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12: Man, I can't believe it, but I owe Rico Beard a gift card. I can't believe it. I think it's going to be to this place he likes called Grape Leaves. I've never been there, but I've heard him mention it a number of times that he likes this place. And I can't freaking believe it. And it's almost like I'm being punished for making the bet with him. Cape Verde, which I never heard of in my life before the World Cup began. Okay, be honest. Have you ever heard of Cape Verde before the World Cup? Is tied with Argentina. Argentina, a country with a population of 46 million people, is tied with a country with a population of 400,000. The defending World Cup champion, tied with Cape Verde. This is what I get for betting. This is what I get. So I ask you, okay? And I want to remind you that I work in radio, and then I'm coming right to all your votes and all your calls. I want to remind you I work in radio. If we didn't stipulate how much the gift card needs to be for, how much am I on the hook for? All right? Now, I'm not a cheapskate, but if you give me something like minimum this, maximum that, I'm probably more likely to go closer to the minimum than the maximum. But what is it? What do you think? If you don't stipulate gift card, how much are we talking here? Jared wants to chime in on that. What's up, Jared? Oh, yeah. I took the wrong call. You have a tagline after you. He went to Jared. Diamonds. No, man. No, I don't want to know what you have to say. I don't want to know. No, I'm just kidding. Go right ahead, Jared.
13: Better than the subway guy.
12: Yeah.
13: Well, I was going to say minimum 50 and a maximum of 100.
12: Oof.
13: But then you brought up a good point that you work in radio, so you might not have a job in a week. So let's change that to like 25 and 50.
12: 25 and 50. All right, Jared. Well, I'll have you know, Jared, that of all of our full-time hosts, all of them have been here at least 4 years besides me. So this station, with the success that we have here, has offered great stability. He was going to say 50 on the low end, 100 on the high end. Then he said 25 on the low end, 50 on the high end. The common denominator is 50. Is 50 the right number? That's the common denominator here. 50. What do you say? All right, Dennis is up next, hanging patiently. Thanks for doing so, Dennis. We need to get your votes.
14: Well, hi, Mark. Thank you very much.
12: Sure, thank you.
14: Yeah, listen,
15: you're young.

0: and you're not from Detroit, but when you compare Joe Louis, you compare him to Babe Ruth, Gordie Howe, Bobby Jones. He's in a different league. So the comparison to Lou, and I love Lou. I watched Lou hit a home run out of Tiger Stadium. I watched Lou play a lot of his games. But, you know, you can't compare Joe Louis to him, especially for people that really know.
1: Well, Dennis, wait a minute. You don't act like I don't know the difference between them. I've researched these guys extensively.
0: Okay.
1: I had every Lou Whitaker baseball card. I had a subscription to the Ring magazine, read all of their all-time lists of best ever. Dennis, here's your problem. You are conflating best with favorite. And I think you are assuming that just because Joe Louis is far better than Lou Whitaker, that he's going to win the bet for favorite. Favorite does not equal best, Dennis.
0: No, I understand, but Joe Louis is in a different league. I mean, not only did he go undefeated for 11 years, he actually found time to enlist in the Army.
1: Yep.
0: During that time.
1: Yep.
0: So, you know, he was a hero to so many people for so many years, especially from Detroit. So that's all I'm saying.
1: Okay, Dennis, I appreciate that. So the fact that he's a hero, not the fact that he's awesome, is why you think he's going to win. And I respect the hell out of that. I do.
0: Okay, 11 years, all comers.
1: All comers. That's right.
0: You're not going to blow out.
1: That's right. Thank you, Dennis. Appreciate the call, buddy. All right, Jake, I need a favor from you. We are going to open up the vote to the text line now. Okay? So, your votes on the text line count for Lou Whitaker versus Joe Louis. Who is your favorite between the two? Okay? Who is your favorite between the two? Detroit's all-time favorite athlete bracket. Who do you got? Today's matchup, Joe Louis versus Lou Whitaker. Let's get to William in Dearborn, who's up next. William, what's up, bud? You're on 97.1.
2: Hey there. How are you?
1: Good, man. Good to talk to you. Actually, and then Argentina scores a minute into extra time. You have got to be kidding me. This is the most painful bet possible for me, William. Like, they couldn't do it. They couldn't do it in regulation. They score a minute into extra time. The only thing I needed to do was not go to extra time. Oh, okay. I know you don't care. Sorry about that.
2: No problem. I was going to say on that bet that you have, $50 is the number. A couple apps, a couple cocktails. That's what you give them, $50.
1: $50.
2: That's the number for sure.
1: Thank you, bud.
2: As far as voting, I'm sitting here in a power outage in Dearborn, Michigan, and got the radio on again. Glad to hear you.
1: Thank you.
2: And it reminded me of the times back in the day when I used to listen to the Tigers on the radio with Ernie and Paul Carey, and always loved hearing the double plays with Lou Whitaker and Tram. So, you know, my vote's 100% Sweet Lou.
1: 100% Lou Whitaker. Lou Whitaker, he gets the vote. Circle gets the square. William, thank you so very much.
2: Thank you
1: so much. Appreciate you. You as well. 248-539-9797 is where you guys can get to us on the show. I can't believe that. I can't freaking believe that. And now I owe Rico a gift card because they scored 2 minutes into extra time instead of in regulation. And watch, they're going to win this game like 4-1 now. Okay, watch. Just take it in. Watch. Kudos to Cape Verde. Really good story. They played their asses off today. You can still get your votes in. We're taking your votes. Detroit's all-time favorite athlete bracket. It's Lou Whitaker against Joe Louis. Now, I want to caution you guys about something. I had a couple people drop off the line. They lost their patience to get on and put their votes in. These are the people, the same people that are going to be upset if their guy doesn't win. And I am saying to you and speaking to you out loud, make sure your vote gets counted. There is no excuse for being unhappy with

0: how a vote turned out if you're one of these people who dropped off the line. Because you didn't have, as Guns N' Roses says, a little patience. 248-539-9797 is where you guys can get to us on the show. People are centering on 50 is the magic number for Rico's gift card. Where are you on that? Is that the right number? Texter says, Lou Whitaker all day, baby. He's a Tiger. That's what matters. Jake is going to have to go back in at least an hour or so to tabulate some of your votes. I appreciate that in advance, Jake. Thank you for doing it. Frank is up next. Frank is going to make sure his vote counts. Good job, Frank. What do you got?
1: I got Lou all the way, but I do respect Joe Louis to the fullest for what he's done. I just didn't grow up in his era. Just growing up in a Lou Whitaker era, going to my first Tigers game, Tiger Stadium, as a kid in 93, watching him. I just remember sitting with my grandfather, and I thought the whole crowd when he came up to bat was booing, but everybody was chanting. I was like, why is everybody booing? And they're like, no, he's chanting Lou. And I was like, oh, wow. And then he ended up winning the game against the Oakland Athletics that night, which is just a fond memory that I'll never forget, and which I wish I could have got to explore some Joe Louis stories, but obviously just history. But yeah, I just had to say Lou all the way.
0: Good stuff, Frank. Thank you for making sure your vote is counted. Thank you very much. Appreciate you, bud. 248-539-9797 is where you can get to us on the show. We always do it that way. The votes don't count for like the first three segments. The votes don't count on the text line for the first three segments. We take the calls. We see what the people are saying. Then later on, we open it up to the text line. That's what we're doing right now. You can call in. You can text in with your vote. 248-539-9797. The voting will close for this matchup. The show voting will close. We've got to do it on social media as well. The show vote is 50%. The social media vote is 50%. The show vote will close when this show ends at 10 p.m. tonight. So Rico asked you today, and I don't know why I'm feeling sore. I just feel like I got the prostate exam on this bet. It's like chance after chance for Argentina, no goals. All I need to do is for them to win it in regulation. It goes to overtime. They score in the first 2 minutes of overtime. Now, there's no golden goal in soccer anymore, meaning there's no sudden death. They play a full 30 minutes. They play 15 minutes, and then they break, and then another 15 minutes plus stoppage time. But it was only a matter of time before the levee broke, right? Rico asked you, what is on your grill? I'm gonna flip the question on you. What do you not want to see on your plate tomorrow for 4th of July? And I have a very, very strong opinion on that, and I'll share it with you next, 97.1.
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2: 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OMG. You are making me mad. 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You better text me back. 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

until 10 p.m. tonight. Great to have you guys with us. Cape Verde now running out of time, and I am out of time to avoid paying Rico Beard a gift card. So you guys are all going to be lighting up the grills tomorrow. Us as well. I don't believe it. Cape Verde just scored. You're wondering what's going on. I've got this soccer game on. Cape Verde just scored one of the goals of the entire tournament. And in the middle of the game, the player who scored is going into the stands to celebrate with the Cape Verde fans. In the middle of the game, he's going in to celebrate with the Cape Verde fans. Can this game actually go to penalty kicks? And is he going to get a red card for going into the stands? Man, oh man. The Cape Verde guy is hugging his girlfriend in the crowd. And I don't know if you're allowed to do that in the middle of the game. I don't know if you're allowed to do that. Cape Verde has scored. No offsides whatsoever. Argentina is now tied with Cape Verde again. We are sitting here, guys. You want to talk about all-time underdog stories? You know what you would have to bet on Argentina to win $100 in this game? You would have to bet $1,200 on Argentina to win $100 if Argentina wins the game. That is how much money you would have to spend. I can't even believe what I just saw. That was one of the best goals I think I have ever seen. From way out. Just absolute absurdity. From way out. That is unfreaking believable. Any of you guys see that? That's one of the best goals that I have ever seen. Cape Verde. Who knew? All right. They're going again. They're playing again. This is wild. Mark, focus. Good radio, Mark. Good radio. So Rico said to you that he asked you what you're grilling out. And I'm asking you tomorrow, what are the rules in terms of what somebody better not bring to your barbecue? What somebody better not put on your plate? What are those rules for you? Because I think it's different essentially in every family. And I want to open this conversation up with you like this. I couldn't believe something I saw. I'm watching the local news today. That's my first mistake, right?

because no matter what city you live in America, the local news should be renamed the bad news. But I'm watching the local news today, and I kid you not, I stuck around for this segment because of the tease, right? Out of just sheer enjoyment. I wanted to laugh at them. Here's what the tease said. The tease said, coming up, why you should grill healthy this 4th of July. And then, sure enough, when we actually got to the segment, it was all about how all of us should forego the hamburgers, should forego the hot dogs, in favor of vegetable and chicken kebabs. Okay? Kebabs. Heck to the no, party of one. This is the 4th of July is, okay, one of the few days of the year where we shouldn't be made to feel guilty indulging in what the heck we want to eat. We have one life, we live it. Now, I am not a fancy dude. I'm kind of a no-frills guy. If you say to me I can have hamburger or hot dogs or steak, I'm going to choose hamburger or hot dogs. Probably a surprise to you, right? Sushi, filet mignon, high-end stuff. I'm choosing hamburgers and hot dogs. That's me. And frankly, I was offended at the local news that they would like dare say to us that on our day, on one of our few days to indulge, what are our days to indulge? Memorial Day,

0: Number one, we wouldn't be friends. Number two, you're doing it all wrong. You're doing it all wrong. So I'm asking you guys, what food better you not see on your plate on the 4th, tomorrow? Here's my answer. Anything healthy. Do not put a single healthy food item on my plate. I don't want pineapple. I don't want kebabs. I don't want vegetables. Okay? Corn on the cob isn't really healthy, especially with all the salt and butter we lather on it, so I will allow a nice grilled corn on the cob. But I do not want grilled zucchini. I do not want vegetables. I do not want health. Okay? If my arteries, by the end of the day tomorrow, are only as clogged as they are right now, I haven't done the 4th of July hard enough. Haven't done it hard enough. One of the few days of the year where we shouldn't be made to feel guilty about indulging. Do not serve me healthy options on the 4th of July. Thank you very much. What do you not want to see on your plate? Let's get to Rick in Blissfield, who is up next. What's up, Rick?
1: How are you, sir?
0: And good to talk to you.
1: Happy Independence Day to you.
0: Happy Independence Day. Happy 250 to you. Rick, you look great for 250. You really do.
1: Yeah, I you know I do, Big Daddy. There's no question. And I just want to also thank you for all you do and just welcome into the markets. You've been here a while now. I'm sure you've heard enough of it, but your show and what you bring to the table here in this market is very much appreciated.
0: Rick, that means so much to me, bud. Thank you so much.
1: The food, my friend, I'm a little... You know, you can bring some healthy things and people might have to dance around. But what?
0: No healthy.
1: Well, okay, all right. But what I mean by non-healthy is people that bring frozen burgers.
0: Nope.
1: Those are soybean. Those are dog bone. And they're dried out biscuits. And you try to smother that with some sauce or some vegetables and put them on a... No, I cannot do a burger unless it's hand-patted, a good hunk of beef, any of those frozen nonsense hockey pucks that people try to pan off is come to my house and have a burger. I can't do it.
0: Nope. Not doing the frozen hockey pucks, not doing any of that. Rick, I've got to believe I'm one of the only Americans that prefers grilled hamburgers and hot dogs to steak, right? Like I actually prefer that to steak. I like the condiments. I like the cheese and the pickles and the onions and the ketchup and the buns. I like the chili on my hot dogs. I like the Coney dogs. I like it better than steak. Steak is plain compared to that to me.
1: I'm with you 100%, but I'm also in a Blissfield world that is very agricultural. So you get great cuts of a lot of products, no matter what is on the hoof or what we're producing. But in my opinion, like I said, burgers, it's got to be a good ground. It's got to be a big hand patty. And it's got to be a well-quality beef. People that try to pose off those little frozen Costco burgers and make you think they're just provided some sustenance at your function, I'm out, bro. I can't do it.
0: There you go. Rick, I do not want sustenance tomorrow. I want cholesterol, okay? Tomorrow needs to up my cholesterol score. Must happen, Rick.
1: True story.
0: Maybe we can achieve that together, Rick. Maybe together.
1: And that would be an honor and a pleasure, my friend.
0: Thank you, buddy. I appreciate that. 248-539-9797 is where you guys can get to us on the show. So if you're just joining us, first of all, happy Independence Day. You guys look amazing. You guys look amazing for being 250 years old. I got to tell you, each and every one of you, amazing. You're doing amazing. So in honor of what the food you're going to be making tomorrow, what has you saying, I better not be seeing this on my plate? Okay? Do not put this on my plate tomorrow. Everybody's talking about what they are serving. What better you not see tomorrow? All right? 248-539-9797. If you're on the line, I'm coming to you. 97.1.
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10: Absolutely insane. Would go down as one of the biggest upsets in the history of the World Cup. And Cape Verde's keeper, I should know his name, I don't, has stopped Lionel Messi point blank a number of times. I'm asking you guys, what has you saying, I better not be seeing that on my plate? What are you not going to make tomorrow? What should somebody not serve you tomorrow for the 4th of July? Texter says, I don't want on my grill anything that is on Doug Karsh's grill. So says Scott and Carlton. Now, I got to say this about Doug. Doug is in shape, looks great, is in top condition, and has a level of discipline that I've never known in my life. I give Doug a ton of credit. I can't do that. All right. I feel like the segment on the news that I saw coming up, ditch the hamburgers and hot dogs for healthy options this 4th of July. How about no? Thank you very much. Doug may have taken that in. I watched it just to make fun of the people telling the story. I mean, good luck with that. It's the 4th of July in America. We got 6 or 7 days all year long that we get to indulge, and you're trying to take one away from us. Give me a break. I'll listen to my doctor the other 360 days of the year. Give me these five. Latigo in Indiana is up next. Latigo, you're on 97.1. Good to talk to you, man. Happy 4th to you and yours.
11: You as well, my main insane man, Mark. How are you, brother?
10: I'm good, man. Good. Good to talk to you.
11: I would put salad and kale at the top of the list not to bring.
10: Who in the hell is serving kale? Kale, no.
11: I don't know.
10: Kale, no.
11: I've never had it. But I will say this, and I don't know if some of your listeners have had this before. Here's what we do here where I live. Have you ever had a brain sandwich?
10: I don't like the sound of this, Latigo. I don't like where you're going with it.
11: No. It's on the square. It's a pig brain that you deep fry. It's kind of a. It tastes like chicken, but
10: no.
11: It's

0: delicious.
1: Yeah, no, yeah.
0: It's delicious. Served with mustard, pickles. It's unbelievable.
1: Latigo, you have never come closer to getting your call run than telling me about a brain sandwich and then meaning it. You know,
0: all you have to do is just Google it.
1: I don't have to Google it. I'm not going to Google it. All right, it's not going to happen. Latigo, I would rather have salad and kale no than your brain sandwich ever, sir. Okay, there's going to be no brain sandwiches around here. No thank you for that call, Latigo. No thank you, sir. Texter says, Ryan and Clausen says, delete any form of no kale but eats brains, ? Texter says. First time texter, it's Kathy from Port Huron. Good to hear from you, Kathy. Have you and your hubby not be strangers around here. She says, husband says baked beans. Yeah, I'm with the hubby. Here's why. Number one, we all know the rhyme, right? Beans, the magical fruit. The more you eat, the more you toot. The more you toot, the better you feel. So eat your beans at every meal. We all know that, right? Not only is that true, but we got to spend all day long around people. All right? We have to spend all day long around everybody. And the reality is, guys, that we don't need to be risking that in front of all of our friends, in front of all of our family. We don't need to be risking that. We don't need to be risking, oh God, I got to run to the bathroom. Like, that's not something that needs to happen. The other thing is, it's just kind of like, you know, when you go out to eat, many men don't want salads, and they don't want salads because you're taking up space in your stomach on things that actually matter. You're not going to have less space for things that actually matter. Who wants to do that? All right? Then you got this to worry about with beans. Yeah, I mean, like, who wants that? I have no desire to do that around anybody. They're cheap. They're wasted calories. I'd rather have another burger or a hot dog than use any of my free space on beans. It's just kind of beans on the plate for the 4th of July are kind of that for Halloween, that those orange and black twisted peanut butter kisses wraps stuff that everyone hates. It's just wasted space. I don't need that on my plate. Get that out of there. Texter says, ain't nothing wrong with a nice salad. On the 4th of July, there is. Yeah, there is. We don't want to be taking up our stomach space on that. What do you not want on your plate for the 4th of July? This texter says, no asparagus, I'll leave. Yeah, you put asparagus on my plate, you have one less of me around. None. And asparagus, like among the healthy food options, is good, right? But if your pee stinks on the 4th of July, you've eaten something that you're not supposed to be eating. Not supposed to be eating. Lou Whitaker for me. He was a professional and big influence for my years, texter says. He gets the vote. Mark, I think it was, if no amount was mentioned on your bet with Rico, I think $20 is a good gentleman's bet. Also, I dig Lou Whitaker. Lou signed my baby girl's pick because his child was born in the same month and year. So says Robin Dearborn Heights. I got another text that says Lou Whitaker was off-putting to quite a lot of people. He was quiet. The Hall of Fame voters didn't like him as much. And then he mentioned like Lou Whitaker's religion. I do not believe that a person's religious choice should count against them in this bracket. This is your favorite athlete. This is not your favorite life. This is not life you would choose. You're voting on favorite athlete, okay? Texter says, you best not put Kraft mac and cheese on my plate for the 4th. 100%. 100%. All of your cheap, inexpensive meals that you make over the course of the year when you're in a pinch, your ramen noodles, your Kraft mac and cheese, your PB&Js, not on the

0: 4th of July, we're eating good on the 4th of July. Eating good. 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Disgusting potato salad with real mayo only, so says Ryan and Clausen. Ryan, you're not feeling the miracle, are you? Not really feeling it. The pea smell thing with asparagus is actually something that only happens to a small percentage of people. Well, lucky me. Dave and Holly is up next. Dave, you're on 97.1. What's up, bud?
1: Mark, it's a pleasure to be on your show.
0: Thank you, man. Pleasure to talk to you. Thank you.
1: You swooping into our market means a lot to me. And also, too, is on a personal note, you know, you communicating with me on Facebook means a lot, you know?
0: Oh, dude, of course. Dave, I know who you are. Dave, you invited me to your thing. Yeah, I told you. I wrote back to you that we can't come for the fourth, but maybe sometime in the future we can come out. The wifey really, really wants to go to the Bay City fireworks. So man, I appreciate you writing out. Yeah.
1: No, 100%. And there'll be another time. You know, I surround myself with champions and you're one.
0: Thank you, bud.
1: You know, but I just wanted to zing in here real quick and I really appreciate the opportunity. So, you know, we have, you know, people over for the 4th of July every year and, you know, we do burgers, hot dogs and, you know, ribs and smoke and blah, blah, blah, and all that fun stuff. This year we're doing something different. We're actually doing, like a taco bar, you know, walking tacos,
0: Oh, Dave, you're killing me, Smalls. You mean I just told you we're not going? Can I back that up and immediately try to change my wife's mind? Walking tacos. We got a fast food joint in the South, Dave. Okay, it's called Cookout.
1: Yep.
0: Cookout serves walking tacos. You know what I order every time I go to Cookout? 3 walking tacos. You have fireworks on the lake. You have your own house on the lake. You're doing walking tacos. Angela, if you're listening right now, can we call an audible here? Can we go to Dave's instead? Please. Angela, are you listening? Please. Dave,
1: fun?
0: I think you know as well as I do, I'm not going to win this one. I think you know this.
1: No, I completely understand. And also, by the way, you know, I love how you, like, are different, you know? You just interject personal life experiences and where you were and, you know, the place you worked at, you had to pay for parking.
0: Yeah.
1: I mean, all the things you bring to the table means a lot to this market, you know, and one of my favorite books on the planet is, you know, from Tim Grover, you know, Michael Jordan's, you know, coach, and good, great, and unstoppable. And you're unstoppable, Mark.
0: Oh man, thank you. That means so much to me, dude. It really does. Now, you're embarrassing me with all these superlatives, Dave. So, you know, cut it out, but it's really nice to hear that, dude. That means a lot, and we will have to get together sometime. I'm going to take one last Hail Mary at the wifey for this, and if I make any progress, you will be hearing from me on the FB, Facebook, okay?
1: I appreciate that, and also, by the way, I really feel like we both hit the lottery.
0: Oh, yeah.
1: And found the right
0: I outkicked my coverage big time, man. Big time. You know? Big time. As
1: love
0: a matter
1: you,
0: of fact, yeah, I love you too, man. Thank you. Whenever people see Angela and I together, you know what they say? There goes a guy who owns a plane. Only I own a plane. It's just a paper airplane. That's what people say. I don't know how this guy pulled that. Neither do I. Neither do I. Okay? I got a 13 in looks and a 13 in personality. And the scale only goes to 10. 248-539-9797 is where you guys can get to us on the show. Texter says, people are so unimaginative. Asparagus, wrap in prosciutto and grill it. Awesome. The real rule is anything must involve meat. Mike, I totally agree with you. Okay? Do not put anything on my plate that does not contain meat. Bun, hot dog. Bun, hamburger. Asparagus, bacon. Asparagus, prosciutto.

0: Okay. I don't want a mushroom. I don't want an asparagus. I sure as don't want salad. Okay. 248-539-9797. Oh, somebody's chiming in about the Bay City fireworks. I hope they will hold because we'll get to them next. 97.1.
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16: 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Are you at home? 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You are making me mad. Are you with your ex? 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

0: 97.1. Great to have you guys with us, rolling on until 10 p.m. Eastern time. Forgive me if I don't pronounce this right. Jitte? Jitte.
1: Jitte.
0: Jitte.
1: You
0: good,
1: got it.
0: Good to talk
1: Jitte.
0: To you, bud. What's going on? Okay, so wifey, the previous caller invited us over to his place, and he invited us over like 6 months ago. And yeah. He lives on a lake, and he's got beautiful fireworks, sent us pictures, looks very, very inviting. My wife, since we've been here, has wanted to go to the Bay City Fireworks, so I promised her we would go this year. What I don't know, Jitte, is if the Bay City Fireworks are the very best fireworks in this area or not, and you're here to give me an opinion on those. What do you say?
1: I'm going to say, Angela, go to the Bay City Fireworks.
0: You are. So my wife is right.
1: She's
0: right. Big surprise. She's my wife is right again. The woman is never wrong. She's never wrong.
1: She will enjoy it. It's on the Saginaw River.
0: Okay.
1: Leading out to the Saginaw Bay. And also there's a carnival, there's vendors, it's beautiful. Right on the river. Beautiful.
0: Yeah, that's how she's described it, Jitte. But David has walking taco bar in Holly, fireworks on the lake, Jitte. You know, I will walk to Holly just to get the walking taco, Jitte.
1: I understand that. I understand that. However, Bay City has barbecue, chili. They have it all. They have it all. It's really good. The vendors, they are great. You will love it.
0: Okay.
1: Angela will love it.
0: Okay.
1: I'm for Angela.
0: Okay. One vote, Angela. Something tells me if all of the listeners right now had a vote for anything Angela versus anything Mark, it would be unanimous in Angela's favor. Better looking, Angela. Smarter, Angela. Better decisions, Angela. Better person, Angela. Again, how I got her, I have no idea. Anyway, I was looking up best fireworks in Michigan today. Here's what the people said. The Ford Fireworks in Detroit, ranked as the number two display in the nation by USA Today. The massive pyrotechnic show illuminates the Detroit River with over 10,000 effects, providing perfect viewing from Hart Plaza, Belle Isle, or across the river. Number two, the National Cherry Festival in Traverse City, highly celebrated not just for the cherries, but for an incredible multi-day air show and fireworks extravaganza over West Grand Traverse Bay. Number three, Bay City Fireworks Festival, voted by the locals as one of the best in the state. One of the best in the state? Ford Fireworks is number two in the country. This festival at Bay City Fireworks features three consecutive nights of carnival rides. Oh, so I get to eat and then I get to get sick as well from the carnival rides. Okay. Food and massive pyrotechnics at Veterans Memorial Park. Number four, Grand Haven Musical Fountain and Fireworks, a uniquely choreographed show where the fireworks... Oh, see, this is cool. We were in Grand Haven last month. A uniquely choreographed show where the fireworks dance in sync with a water and light display at Lynn Sherwood Waterfront Stadium. Did we see that when we were there? That sounds awesome. That's like the Christmas lights that go with the house, you know, like they have music and the Christmas lights on a house go along with the music. Mackinac Island offers a uniquely historic viewing experience with stunning bursts echoing across the Straits of Mackinac, framing the iconic Mackinac Bridge. Yeah, but what's the best? What's the best of the bunch? It's Dave's and Holly, isn't it? I think it's Dave's and Holly. Richard in Columbiaville is up next. Richard on 97.1. What's up, Richard?
2: You're going to love Bay City Fireworks, man. They do it 3 days in a row, and it's
0: Richard,
2: really fun.
0: Richard, my wife's head is going to be so big, it's not going to get out. It's not going to get out of the car. Okay? Stop doing that. Richard, you call when she's listening. You side with me. Those are the rules.
2: I know. Hey, one day you have to come up on our lake. I'm going to be on my lake here. Barnes Lake. We're going to have fireworks for 50 minutes, and it's going to be really cool. They're doing it under the lake and everything, so it's going to be cool. So we do. We have the best in Lapeer County where we're at.
0: Yeah, it sounds like it. It sounds like it. But you say I need to go to Bay City. I need to admit defeat to my wife yet again.
2: But the only thing is make sure you get a good parking spot. That's the only bit. But once you're there, oh, it's great. Right on the riverfront, and you got music that plays with the fireworks. It's pretty cool. But it's no better than Detroit. I still like the Detroit one better.
0: But then why do we drive it an hour and a half?
2: Well, because you have to try.
0: Do you see how my voice goes high when I start whining? Why are we driving an hour and a half?
2: Hey,
0: always happens when I'm complaining about something. My voice goes like a prepubescent teenager every time.
2: Well, she loves you. That's the main thing. I got a question.
0: Yeah.
2: And then you can talk anything. Well, I wanted to ask you, are you going to talk about how the Tiger Farm system is doing like Pat Caputo did? The late Pat Caputo, I love him so much.
0: Yeah, you know what, Richard? That's part of the plan. Part of the plan is to be I don't think anyone, like what I can't do, Richard, and what nobody else does, is Pat watched every game of every level.
2: And I do that.
0: I can't do that. But what I can do is I can watch some of the games and I can formulate because we all leaned on Pat for the knowledge of all of that. Right.
2: Yep.
0: And now there's a void there and we want to help fill that void. No doubt about it.
2: I was going to try to bring it up. I'm sorry, but I just wanted to.
0: What are you sorry about?
2: Well, you know, people, they like you to talk about the regular, you know, big teams.
0: No, man, that's all part of it. It's all part of building a World Series winning team around here. What's up?
2: One more question.
0: Sure.
2: What do you think the Tigers are going to do when it comes to your trade line? Because if they don't do anything, they got to trade, man. They got to.
0: And okay. Okay, Richard, I got to let you go because we're up against it. I think they trade Skubal. I hope they keep Mize. I think they trade Flaherty. I think they trade Gleyber Torres. And I wouldn't be surprised if they trade Torkelson either because he doesn't fit the description of what Scott Harris wants. Poor defense, poor contact, nothing but power. I don't think he's down for that. 97.1.
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6: Ah, my heart breaks for Cape Verde. If you haven't seen the highlights of the Argentina-Cape Verde game, watch them. Cape Verde's second goal in extra time is one of the best goals I've ever seen. You know how like the shape of a soccer field, right? And the box goes all the way down to the left side and all the way down to the right side. He made a goal from the very bottom of the box. Goalies aren't worried about shots from there because you can't make shots from there. And yet it was like he had placed the shot with his hands in the exact spot that the Argentinian keeper could not reach. If you're a soccer fan, if you're not a soccer fan, go look up the highlights of that game. Just absolutely unbelievable. Unbelievable conclusion. So I want to do this at this time. I would like to give you grades for the off seasons that we have taken in thus far. Okay? Grades. Detroit Tigers, Detroit Lions, Detroit Pistons, Detroit Red Wings. I would like to give you grades. And I want to do it based on how this team did relative to what I thought we were getting, right? How did they fare? How did they fare all told? And so why don't we take a look at it right now? Detroit Lions, grade of the offseason, C. They add Isaiah Pacheco. They add Cade Mays, center. Teddy Bridgewater again. Larry Borum. Malcolm Rodriguez comes back on a free agent deal, and he's healthy. Rock Ya-Sin returns. They add Christian Eizian, who might be pressed into a starting role now. They bring back Tom Kennedy. They add Tyler Conklin at tight end. Trevor Nowaski returns. Roger McCreary comes over from the Tennessee Titans. DJ Wonnum, sort of an unproductive pass rusher from the Carolina Panthers. Damone Clark comes over from Houston. Greg Dortch, I think, is interesting. He's a speedster out of Arizona. That kind of speed other teams, opposing teams, have to account for. Peyton Turner comes over from the Dallas Cowboys. Ben Bartsch comes over from the 49ers. I feel like this team needs starters, plural. I don't know how many starters they landed. Cade Mays, yeah. Although you have to wonder about why the Carolina Panthers were so willy-nilly about just letting him go. Larry Borum at the offensive line is a depth piece. I feel like they kind of rounded out the roster with players. DJ Wonnum could start. But I'm not 100% positive how much of an impact he's going to make, quite honestly. Had two sacks.

0: last year. So I don't know. Not sure. I give a C. I wasn't mad at the Lions offseason. I was underwhelmed. Detroit Tigers offseason. I'll just go ahead and tell you right now, the best grade of the bunch. And that might surprise you. Why should it? You have a top 10 payroll in Major League Baseball for the first time in a long time. You're spending good money. Really good money. First time in a long time. You add Framber Valdez at the end of free agency, out of nowhere. Gift from the sky. Now, he hasn't been great. Admittedly, he hasn't been great. But you still like the fact that they took a swing there. You appreciate that. Why is it just a B-minus then? It's just a B-minus because they did nothing with the lineup. As a matter of fact, three different Detroit Tigers employees told me that when they got Gleyber Torres back, they were, quote, done with the lineup. And all three of them, I asked, why? Why are you done with the lineup? This is a lineup that in the final 16 games of last season produced all of 35 runs, 2.2 runs a game. The 40-year-old virgin scores more. I will never understand that. I've got two more teams, but thus far the Lions grade is a C. The Tigers grade is a B-. We've got the Pistons. We've got the Red Wings. But let's hear from you guys as well at 248-539-9797. Let's get to Scott in Rochester, who is up next. What's up, Scott?
1: Hey, how you doing?
0: Good.
1: Real quick, you're a soccer fan, right?
0: Oh, yeah.
1: Did you see what came out about that referee who gave Belgian that BS?
0: I did. He's been investigated in the past, and it's a bunch of nonsense, and there's nothing they can do about it. They announced today that he's not going to have an additional suspension, and that's the Captain Obvious Award of the week. He's not going to have an additional suspension, Scott. Wait for it. Because he shouldn't have had a suspension at all.
1: Well, exactly. And here's the crazy part. How does FIFA let this guy go in if he was involved in match fixing years ago? And you want to know what he was accused of?
0: Well, he accused, though, Scott.
1: Irregular red cards just like he did to Belgian.
0: Yeah.
1: I mean, that's incredible.
0: But to be FIFA accused of it, Scott, anybody can accuse anybody of anything. I need evidence, right? I need hard facts.
1: And the league said they didn't find anything because possibly it would make the league look bad. But I just think that's ironic. You would want to err on the side of safety, and any ref that had a checkered background, you probably don't invite them to the biggest event in the world. But
0: yeah.
1: The real reason I called Jaylen Brown, did we even attempt anything to get Jaylen Brown?
0: So what, Scott, what we are hearing is the following, is that from the Boston camp, they were not shooting down the discussion of the sign and trade for Jalen Duren. When that news came out, Detroit immediately shut it down. Scott, I was invited on a week ago today on the air in Boston to join them in Boston. My boss sent me a text and he's like, Mark, can you do a hit in Boston for me? Sure. They brought me on, Scott. I had no idea why I was being brought on. They brought me on and they wanted to talk to me all about the rumored sign and trade for Jalen Duren. And they said, would you do that, Mark? And I said, I would run to turn in that trade card before this interview is over. And I said,
1: he's a two-way player. He's
0: right.
1: Also really good at defense.
0: And I said, how do you guys feel about it? And they said, hell no, we don't want that. They ended up, Scott, getting a lot less for that. And that miss by Trajan Langdon is the one that bothers me the most. Now, Scott, we're getting the rumors about Kevin Durant, and that's the guy I don't want.
1: Yeah, me and you both.
0: Yeah, I'm not interested in a 38-year-old team ruiner, cancer in the locker room, no accountability, it's never his fault, and I guarantee you, you're not going to achieve your goals when he's here.
1: He's the NBA's version of Terrell Owens.
0: Kind of, yeah, only that he's not that braggadocious outwardly during games. He's just a problem with the stuff that you can't see. A problem.
1: You know what? Scott,
0: it's okay. Like I'll share this with you, and then I'll get your final thought. The reports are out of Houston are, quote, frustrations among the players are boiling over. Scott, this happens everywhere that guy goes.

0: I do not. My advice to anyone who wants Kevin Durant,
1: run.
0: Run. Scott, run. Yeah. What do you got?
2: No, I agree. And all I wanted to add was, we know in Detroit, we love the city, not everyone else does. But what that said is, it's very, very tough for us to get high-level free agents. So one way we could do it is the same way we got Rasheed Wallace, which put us over the top to win the title. We'll make trades. Because chances are they're not going to choose here if they have a better option.
0: Well, Scott, why? Why do you say that? Why do you say that? Why are they going to choose, not going to choose here if they have a better option? That seems like a very archaic thing to say about the city.
2: Well, no. There's numerous reasons. Well, can you name the last superstar that signed here?
0: Well, I think Dan Campbell is changing that. I think Trajan Langdon is changing that. I think winning solves all, Scott. And they're winning right now. Okay.
2: Winning could. But
0: now I know. I'm not a superstar, but I chose you. Do I count for anything?
2: No. Yeah. Of course. But what I'm trying to say is that it's very difficult for us. We're not one of the. And one of the main reasons is because we have an income tax. Another reason is it really the weather you want? You're inside air. We love it because we're used to it. But I don't know if we could get other players.
0: Scott, I do appreciate the call. Thank you. Let's get to Joe, who's up next. Joe, you're on 97.1.
3: Hey, Mark, appreciate the show, and thank you for taking my call. Hope
0: sure,
3: you're
0: man.
3: Having a great
0: Thanks,
3: day.
0: Thanks, man. Happy 4th to you and yours.
3: Honestly, yeah, it's great weather out here. Just trying to stay cool and have a great day with it. But I was going to debate you a little bit about this. The Lions great for a C. I agree with you on, like, them rounding out the starters, but in my opinion, I think they deserve at least a B. I would agree with you on the C, but I think with this edge situation, like with Peyton Turner, Damone Clark, DJ Wonnum, and adding Derek Moore, I really see it more as like a just competition consistently and having like multiple people to look at throughout the game to back up Aiden Hutchinson.
0: So Joe, here's what I would say to you. Here's what I would say to you. Here's what gets an A or a B from me. Name for me the impact player that you added. Yeah.
3: I would say Derek Moore and DJ Wonnum would probably be the two.
0: Okay. Well, DJ Wonnum has been very underwhelming rushing the passer. Derek Moore could be something, but it wasn't even Detroit's first choice. You know, like Brad Holmes hinted at that. He hinted that, you know, they had three or four guys that they liked and some of them were off the board. What does that tell you? That tells you that Moore was not their first choice. So who is the impact player? They didn't get one. And meanwhile, you have the Rams adding Myles Garrett. You know, I'm very frustrated, Joe, with the mindset of all of our teams, where when we're close, we don't push our chips to the center. We don't go for it.
3: Yeah, and I think a lot of people would agree with that point, that was back in 2023 and 2024 when you should have done that and went all in to go get a Crosby. And I think that's what the city is really pissed off about, is that we haven't done what's necessary to really shore up our defense. I think the offense for us, there's really not much more you can add. I think like with impact players, you talk about that. Cade Mays was like the biggest impact player that this team has added. And obviously Blake Miller, I think that he's kind of a question mark. I hope the guy pans out, but you never know with these drafts.
0: Joe, I'm totally with you on Blake Miller, and I covered him at Clemson. You know, I came here from South Carolina. He was really ballyhooed and really hyped, and when I was there, he did nothing freshman and sophomore year. So then I'm here for his junior and senior year. I follow up with my folks back there in South Carolina, my media friends. I say, look, what do you make of him going in the first? What I heard, Joe, was, quote, very surprised that he gained first round attention. Very surprised.
3: Are you serious?
0: Yeah, that's from media in Clemson. I covered him the first 2 years, saw nothing. They couldn't run the football. They couldn't protect the passer. They never could run the football during his time there. During his time there, their average rushing attack was 60th in the country. And it's just like, okay, in college, if he's that good, they should be talking about him like he is their Penei Sewell. They never did.
3: True.
0: They never did.
3: True.
0: So it's just like I hated the pick, and I am one, Joe, that I root for people. I don't root to be right. I want him to prove me wrong.
3: Yeah. And I think Blake Miller, I hope that he does

0: wrong, because without Decker, without Glasgow, and without obviously Ragnow, it's been a really big, you know, question mark for a lot of people in the fan base of like, how are you going to restructure this around Panay? And obviously he's having to move. We're implementing a new offensive coordinator. And obviously I think signing Mike Kafka helped out a little bit, but I'm just really nervous to see how the first like six games of the season go, because my nightmare scenario is us going 2-4 or 1-5 in those first six games and then being like,
1: hey, Joe,
0: you know what I mean? Like, look,
1: yeah, I got to let you go, buddy. Okay. You're good. You're good, but I got to let you go. Okay. Good talking to you. Thank you so much. 248-539-9797. I promised you offseason grades for the Pistons and Red Wings. I'll get those to you. Plus, we have a fun Would You Rather coming your way. 97.1.
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4: 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So if you happen to be tuning into the show right now, and then when this show ends at 10 p.m., if you go to bed and you wake up and you turn on the station tomorrow morning, I've got this crazy turnaround where I'm doing 6 p.m. to 10 p.m. tonight, and then I'll be back at 9 a.m. tomorrow. It's wild. It's wild, but we'll have some fun together. Happy 4th to you and yours. It's cool for me, too. Like, it's, look, there's going to be some bad words said when the alarm goes off tomorrow morning, no doubt about it. But, you know, getting off at 1, getting to spend time with the fam, that's going to be a lot of fun. I'm grading the off seasons. B minus for the Detroit Tigers. C for the Detroit Lions. Detroit Pistons. C minus thus far. I happen to think they've made more significant changes than most. But like if you were grading the team on a 1 to 10 scale, like I think they've gone from like a 7.1 to like a 7.3. And the problem is that the Heat have leaped you with Giannis Antetokounmpo. The Raptors have leapt you with Kawhi Leonard. And now the Sixers have leaped ahead of you as well with Jaylen Brown. And, you know, when Trajan Langdon speaks, we're going to have to start listening to him because he's continued to say he's going to operate on the margins. And that's exactly what he's doing. Isaiah Joe on the margins. John Collins, that's our big splash. That's a marginal big splash. Abuka Okori. So what has he done? He's added shooting, which the team didn't have. He's added, a stretch four in John Collins, who can't create his own shot. I'm not sure if he's a better player than Tobias Harris. And Okori, to me, is very, very intriguing. And it kind of makes me wonder if Ron Holland is beginning to get phased out. Couldn't get on the floor in the postseason. And they, you know, admittedly, they drafted a guy that was not on a lot of people's radar. Okori is known as the best driving guard in the draft this year. And, I like the profile fit of that guy. You know as well as I do, if you heard my grade for the Lions and I said, look, to the caller, I can't give him a B or an A because who is the impact signing? Who is the impact signing here? You entered the offseason with a single goal. Find a running mate for Cade. It's so old and tired. You're tired of hearing about it. And I'm tired of talking about it. Who is the second star on this team? Jalen Duren thinks he is. Let's not hurt his feelings, okay?

0: You have to mortgage your future to get him. I'm saying 3 first-round picks and Ron Holland, Duncan Robinson and Caris LeVert to match salary. And then you have the fact that he's kind of a cancer in the locker room to begin with. Not a cancer, is. Grade for the Detroit Red Wings offseason. Do we have to? They get an F, and it's not an F for Funky. I feel like, guys, and this is not the place they want to be. I feel like they are entering the state of you with indifference. If your wife still loves you enough to get furious at you, you got a chance. When you need to worry about your marriage is when your wife doesn't give a damn anymore. And I think that you are now entering a place with this team where everything they do is met with this response from you. Eh? Victor Arvidsson is the big signing. Big in air quotes. 2 years, $10 million, had 54 points last year. 33-year-old. How does that blend with a young core? I have no idea. You got a backup goalie. You obtain Keegan Kolsar. You guys know me. I'm an energetic dude, right? I'm an energetic dude. And when you hear my voice dip, none of these signings are moving my proverbial needle at all. None. And, you know, the man making the decision says, we need better hockey players. Whose job is it to get those better hockey players? Why can't you get the better hockey players, Steve? You know why? Because the better hockey players do not want to sign up for your operation. They've seen the results and lack thereof, and they're not interested. Their career matters to them, just like it matters to Dylan Larkin. And that's why he wants the first train out of town. And I don't blame them. I came here to Detroit because I wanted to play for the best team in America. I would also ask for a trade if I was Dylan Larkin, because I want to play for the best team in America, and it can't happen here. It can't happen here. And that's heartbreaking, isn't it? I really feel like they've reached the place, the point of irrelevance with you. And that is really, really sad. 248-539-9797 is where you can get to us on the show. I don't think one sport realizes just how close they are to teetering on the edge. Teetering on the edge of so much. That's next, 97.1.
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5: Great to have you guys with us. Getting set for Colombia against Ghana in World Cup action. Will Ghana be sticking around or will they, wait for it, be Ghana? Sorry, I'll be here all week. Hold your applause. Guys, the WNBA is teetering on a very, very, very dangerous place. Very, very dangerous place. They don't understand and they don't realize that they are seriously messing with their golden goose. Jealousy is one of the very most toxic human emotions. It's never good. It never works out. It's never a thumbs up. Now, I think, you know, if your wife or you don't ever get a little bit jealous, a little bit of jealousy is good, right? Everything in moderation. You know, everywhere my wife goes, there's, you know, dudes trying to pick her up. Like, a little bit of that is good because it shows that you care. But as you well know, everything in moderation. These women are so damn jealous of Caitlin Clark when the reality is she was their tipping point. Malcolm Gladwell wrote a book called The Tipping Point, and it's all about how things become viral, things pop, products hit. There's always a tipping point. She was the tipping point. She is the reason for the season. She is the reason everybody's there. None of us would know who these other players are if we weren't already there to see Caitlin Clark. And it really is a shame. This week, a player on an opposing team, Caitlin was down on the ground. She puts her hand on Caitlin's throat when the official wasn't looking and pushes herself off the ground with her hand on Caitlin Clark's throat. Caitlin Clark was hurt by this, physically hurt by this. Didn't see it. No call in real time. Why do you think they're treating Caitlin Clark that way? Their salary cap increased exponentially because of Caitlin Clark. Their maximum salary increased exponentially because of Caitlin Clark. Exponentially. They went from flying commercial to flying charter flights because of Caitlin Clark. The 10 most watched games in WNBA history were games that Caitlin Clark played in. 19 of the 20 highest attended games in WNBA history are games Caitlin Clark played in. And the worst thing that could possibly happen to this league is them to make it about race. And it feels like it's starting to be about race, doesn't it? This is a disaster for them, an absolute disaster. And they're so worried about kowtowing to everyone's feelings. They're not putting an end to this. They need to protect Caitlin Clark the same way that the NFL protected quarterbacks, protected Tom Brady. They need to do that. And they need to do it now.

0: And they need to make people understand the reason why they suddenly have a platform. The reason that they're nationally relevant is that Caitlin Clark is in the league. It's not, her popularity is not because she's white, is not because people say she's pretty. Okay? It's not because of either of those things. Her popularity is what it is because she is the female Steph Curry. And because we've never seen anything like her. And because she has an alpha personality. She's got the dog in her. And she's got Steph Curry's ability on the basketball court. She's incredible. But we came to see her. And these idiots in the WNBA don't realize it. They don't realize it. Total morons. I will not understand how they've handled themselves in that league for the life of me. For the ever-loving life of me. How dare you make it about race? You know, like, how dare they? It's insane to me. And then just the jealousy. These women are like, we've been building this league for 8 years, and then she comes. You're looking at it the wrong way. You didn't make a ripple your first 8 years in the league. You guys did nothing to elevate the game. Rose petals should be thrown at Caitlin Clark's feet for what she did for that league, for what she continues to do for that league. Caitlin Clark not only is the face of women's basketball, I could make an argument that Caitlin Clark is the current face of basketball, period. The five best players in the NBA are all not from here. They're all international players. Right? Like, is it possible for an international player to be the face of the NBA? I don't think so. LeBron has to pass that torch. He's too old. Who is the current face of the NBA? Who is the current face of basketball? May I nominate Caitlin Clark? And it's just like, maybe you can explain it to me because I just don't get it. I don't get it. Like, I do not get why somebody who's made you relevant is the target of all these elbows and cheap shots and hands to the throat. And like, what are you guys talking about? People are now coming to see your movie when they never bought tickets to your movie before. Ever. Ever. What am I missing here, folks? Like, well, what part of this am I not grasping? Am I not understanding? Because none of it makes any sense at all. 248-539-9797 is where you can get to us in the on the show. Eddie and Taylor is up next. Eddie, you're on 97.1.
1: Yeah, hi, Mark. I can't really add anything to the Caitlin Clark story. You hit the nail on the head. If anything, they should be hyping her to, you know, she's like the golden goose. I mean, just...
0: Well, the WNBA does hype her, but her fellow colleagues take cheap shots whenever they get a chance. And if you look up a screenshot of what happened to her this week, Eddie, that was assault. Like, she was assaulted. It wasn't seen. It wasn't called. And... like, and it's becoming something about race, and that is so ridiculous. That is so idiotic. So idiotic that it's turning into that. That's the worst thing possible for that league.
1: Yeah, I agree 100% with what you're saying. I did want to talk about Casey Mize. You brought him up just a short while ago, and you were talking about that we should trade Kubo, get something for him while we can. But I really don't understand why you don't think Casey Mize is in that exact same category.
0: Well, I'll tell you why. Okay. I think he's much less expensive. So free agents have a 20 to 30% chance of re-signing with you. Okay. He's much less expensive. He's coming to his own. I think they need to prioritize keeping him. Eddie, if you should always just trade all your free agents, I mean, no one would ever keep any of their free agents. I think he's a guy you need to target keeping.
1: It's not your choice, though. He's a free agent. He's free to go to any team. You just said 20 or 30% with the
0: 20 to 30%. Yes. Right.
1: Less than Detroit.
0: No, I don't know about that, Eddie. So, Eddie, here's there. Okay.

0: In a nutshell, in a vacuum, you're right. But here's what you and I don't know. We do not know the conversations that have taken place behind the scenes.
1: Therefore,
0: you can't say they need to trade him, and I can't say they need to keep him. What I'm telling you, Eddie, is I would like to hang on to him. I would like for them to have had productive conversations, and I would like for them to know in his heart what he really wants to do. Does he want to be part of this reboot, or does he not?
1: It's a no-brainer. He's one of the hottest pitchers in baseball right now. The Tigers got to restock their team. I would bet he is going to be traded.
0: Well, you might be right, Eddie. Eddie, you might be right, but I hope they hang on to him.
1: You see what happened with Ohtani? They ended up with nothing. In fact, you've talked about that. Let's not put Mize in Ohtani's category.
0: Ohtani, the tea leaves were written for a long time about that.
1: No, I'm just saying he's a hot pitcher. He's extremely valuable. You can get a lot for him right now.
0: You're not going to get as much for him as keeping him. I mean, I'd like to keep him. I'd like to keep him. I'd like him to be the elder statesman on my
1: team. It's not like shopping at a store. With a free agent, they're free to go anywhere they want.
0: Correct.
1: People said the same thing about Max Scherzer, like, we didn't offer him enough money. What if he didn't want to be here? You don't know where a player wants to play, where they prefer to play.
0: Eddie, thank you for the call. So, again, we don't know the tenor of the conversations. You know, it's like, Eddie, you feel as though every free agent should always be moved. That is a very losing mentality there that I don't subscribe to, frankly. Some of them, yeah. You have no interest in keeping Jack Flaherty. You might not have interest in keeping Torkelson, who isn't a free agent. Right? Kenley Jansen, I see no reason for him to be on this team. Somebody wants that guy, right? Relief help? David is up next. Hey, David, thanks for hanging on. You're on 97.1. What's good, man?
2: Hey, Mark. Love your show.
0: Thank you, man.
2: Caitlin Clark, man, she's good. She's more popular than LeBron James.
0: David, this is my point.
2: You never heard of the women's basketball when Sherry Miller was there.
0: Yep.
2: And Nancy Lieberman. You know what I'm talking about?
0: Ever.
2: And they should be saying something. You know what I'm talking about? I never listened to women's basketball. Didn't know a name. They need to cut this black and white stuff out. You know what I'm talking about?
0: David,
2: you know
0: it's the dumbest thing a league could possibly do. It's the dumbest thing. And the fact that the WNBA is not stepping up and putting an end to that. You know, like when Tom Brady was hit with a dirty hit, the NFL made a statement every single time, anytime that happened.
2: That's right.
0: You protect your golden goose. Caitlin Clark might be the face of all of basketball. Men's and women's right now. And she's getting cheap shots left and right, and she could accept a $10 million a year deal to go play overseas. And they're risking losing her, David. They're going to lose her.
2: And she can play basketball. You know, Sherry Miller couldn't do it, and Nancy Lieberman couldn't get that popularity. And they're getting paid now. Like I say, have a good day, man. You know, they cut that black and white thing out, y'all, you girls.
0: Yeah, it's David, you're exactly right. It's totally insane. And shame on the WNBA, more so even than the players, for not already stepping in and ensuring that crap doesn't happen. It's almost like they don't want to offend the majority of their league. And the majority of the league is taking cheap shots at Caitlin Clark. And they're jealous because they know she's the reason for all of this. And they don't think she's earned it on the basketball court, but that's not for you to say. You know, Caitlin Clark is evidence of the bracket that we're doing, Detroit's all-time favorite athlete bracket. Is she the best player in the WNBA? No. Is she a top five player in the WNBA? Maybe not. Aja Wilson's the best player in the WNBA. But it doesn't freaking matter. She's our favorite. She is the reason for the top 10 highest rated games ever. They're all her. 19 of the 20 highest attended WNBA games of all time. They're all her. So you can't even deny it at this point. Shame on the women of the WNBA for the cheap shots. Shame on the WNBA themselves for not immediately putting an end.

0: to that. And if I'm Caitlin Clark, you know what looks good to me? $10 million a year in Barcelona. $10 million a year in Paris, France. Suddenly that's looking really, really attractive. We've got the big finish coming your way next, 97.1.
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6: 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So you're in the know for everything happening in sports. This is 1360, The Ticket.

0: The continent of Africa is taking it on the chin in the World Cup. I believe 9 out of their 10 teams advanced to the knockout stage, which is awesome, right? Awesome. And I believe all but 2 of them are going to be eliminated in the round of 32. That's all right. That's all right. Nice job. Colombia leads Ghana 1-0 in the 19th minute. Chuck in Shelby Township has been hanging patiently. I appreciate that, Chuck. Happy 4th to you and yours.
1: Hello.
0: Right ahead. Yes, sir.
1: You can hear me.
0: Yes, sir.
1: All right. Well, this thing with Caitlin Clark in the basketball deal, WNBA, you're right. She is kind of like the golden goose.
0: I don't even think she's kind of like, Chuck. I mean, the league was never relevant before she got there.
1: I totally understand. I mean, I haven't watched none of that stuff until she came along. So, yeah. But the thing is, if she quits and goes somewhere else, that's a freaking total disgrace to America. She needs to hang in there, beat tough.
0: Well, wait a minute, Chuck. Time out. You get to a point where it's not about being tough. It's just that you don't feel like dealing with it anymore. You don't feel like dealing with the abuse anymore.
1: It only takes so much abuse.
0: Correct.
1: Right?
0: Correct. Yeah.
1: So, yeah, and it is wrong what they're letting this stuff happen. It's just, oh, my God.
0: And Chuck, so, you don't want to throw out the word racism. You don't want to do it.
1: But you don't want to do it.
0: It's jealousy at least, but this is becoming something where race is a key factor. Race is a key factor of this, Chuck.
1: Yeah, I know. Hey, maybe you're right. And you know what? I might believe you on this. But the thing is, if she quits and walks away from it, that's the problem that's right there. She's a good girl that is one of the best basketball players we've seen, whether she's black, white, yellow, or red. And she deserves the right to play and fairly play without being beat up.
0: Chuck, 100%. Could not have said it better myself. Thank you for the call. Thank you for your input. Yeah, I mean, look, Caitlin Clark is not popular because she's white. Sabrina Ionescu is white, is a far more popular player than is a far better player than Caitlin Clark has been. Sabrina Ionescu, not popular. Not popular. Paige Beckers, every bit the prospect of Caitlin Clark, not nearly as popular.

0: period. So, you know, what it is with Caitlin Clark, her popularity is that she is the female Steph Curry. She makes shots all over the basketball court. She, like, just like Steph Curry didn't look like he could do the things that he could do. He looked like a baby-faced teenager when he came into the league. Just like, and he was overlooked, and his dad's alma mater, Virginia Tech, didn't even recruit him. Just like he was overlooked, she was overlooked. And we're getting a highlight reel every time she plays, highlight plays, and she's got an alpha personality. She's super fun to watch. Terry in Novi is up next. What's up, Terry?
1: Yeah, it's not fair for you to say the league was irrelevant before she got there. That's not fair.
0: It was.
1: I mean, look at the
0: totally irrelevant.
1: Terry,
0: you look at what you have to do, Terry, is you have to look at the data, and I'm going to tell you the data. The 10 most watched games ever have been with Caitlin Clark. 19 of the highest 20 attended games ever have been with Caitlin Clark. Terry, what that should tell you is people weren't watching before she got there. They are watching now. I understand, Terry, you don't like the way it sounds. Unfortunately, it's the reality.
1: No. What I'm telling you is the league been around since 1996.
0: And no one cared.
1: You got Hall of Famers.
0: And no one cared.
1: Hall of Famers. You got Hall of Famers, black and white. You ain't got Cave. You listen, you don't have Caitlin Clark. And don't get me wrong. She is the Larry Bird of the WNBA. Larry Bird, everybody was punching him out and fighting him and just that another. But he talked this mess. He bagged it up, just that another. She's doing the same thing. But what I'm saying to you is there was when Rodman made the statement about if Larry Bird was black, he'd just be an average player. Yeah, Isaiah said it, but Rodman put it out there public. Yeah. But what I'm saying to you is you had guys that was this, that, and the other before Larry and Magic came in, too.
0: Terry, 100%.
1: Larry and Magic
0: they did
1: the league.
0: But they did, Terry. But the league was not nationally relevant. They never had games with millions of people watching. And they do now, Terry. They do now. You just have to look at the data. You think I'm crapping on the careers of great basketball players. I'm not. They were great. What I want to tell you is people weren't watching. They weren't watching. It never was part of our conversation. If I wanted to get kicked off the air, the first thing I would do was talk WNBA before Caitlin Clark got into the league. No ratings, no interest, no buzz, nothing. Nothing. Now you can talk WNBA. And, you know, it's almost like some of the callers have some of the same jealousy that the league has towards her. It's insane. Texter says controversy equals ratings. The WNBA probably lets it happen because they're making money. Hopefully she doesn't get seriously hurt from this. That will erase any progress that they make. 248-539-9797 is where you guys can get to us on the show. Guys, just look at the numbers. Look at the data. The league was irrelevant, and now it's relevant. I'm sure it's just a coincidence, right? It's a coincidence that the 10 highest-rated games of all time in the WNBA all involved Caitlin Clark. Just a sure coincidence. I can't figure it out. Happy 4th to you and yours. I will see you guys tomorrow morning at 9 a.m. here on 97.1.
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7: Hey, over here.
5: What?
7: Right here, on the side of the house.
5: Who said that?
7: Look down. I'm right at your feet.
5: Wait, the basketball?
7: Yes, the basketball. Right down here, where the kids left me a long time ago. 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
7: 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You said, now kids, you have no excuse not to go outside and play.
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12: I'm Gabe Neitzel. Busy day today in the FIFA World Cup. It started with Egypt advancing 4-2 on penalty kicks over Australia. Quite possibly then the most exciting game in extra time of the tournament. Argentina scoring twice in the extra time, including in the 111th minute, to escape 3-2 over Cape Verde. It would have been the biggest upset in the history of FIFA World Cup soccer. Argentina, the number one team in FIFA's rankings. Cape Verde is the 67th ranked team. One game going on today in Kansas City. Colombia right now leading Ghana about 30 minutes into that contest. Meanwhile, NBA free agency is still continuing. LeBron James's agent, Rich Paul, is saying that LeBron is going to be eyeing Heat, the Cavaliers, the 76ers, telling ESPN on Friday, trying to get again more attention drawn up for LeBron James. Meanwhile, his former team trading center DeAndre Ayton, the Los Angeles Lakers, that and to the Wizards for Jaden Hardy and a couple of second-round picks in 2031 and 2032. In Major League Baseball, a day after scoring 23 runs, the Cubs gave up 17, drubbed at home by their rival Cardinals, 17-1 at Wrigley Field. Nationals beat the Pirates 9-5. Orioles shut out the Reds 3-0. Braves down the Mets 5-3. Game night with myself, John Michaels, coming your way next here on ESPN Radio.
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0: to people all the time, and I'm not sure that I always can turn the on the air off. So I doubt if Adam Sandler turned that thing all the way off.
1: So him being the officiant at the Travis Kelce Taylor Swift wedding, that certainly made me look. 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LeBron, I guess the LeBron and his team. 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

0: America 250. Lots of celebrations going on tomorrow. Hope you have a happy and safe 4th of July. It's Game Night, ESPN Radio, ESPN App, Sirius XM, Channel 80. Along with John Michaels, I'm Gabe Neitzel. So with it being America 250 this 4th of July, talking about all-time American things, all-time American athletes, Joe Fortenbaugh, he was talking about the Mount Rushmore of iconic American athletes. And we'll react to this. Here's who's on Joe's list.
1: Well, without further ado, we begin with Tom Brady. 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Next, the greatest basketball icon ever in Michael Jordan. National championship in college with North Carolina, 6-time NBA champion with the

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10: Every day, 70,000 puppies or kittens are born in the U.S. Cute, right? 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But here's the good news. 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

0: here. There were many. Unfortunately, they die in history because of the championship. The Celtics had 9 Hall of Famers during Bill Russell's career. Right. How can you compete with that?
1: Yeah, and we appreciate the call, Billy. I feel like there was an appreciation very briefly. Mm-hmm. What is about 3-4 weeks ago? I don't know if you got caught up in, it was like a 24-hour craze, John. The 82-0 game that going around social media.
2: Oh, 100%.
1: Where you weren't going to get to 82-0 unless you had Wilt Chamberlain. But right. Wilt Chamberlain was the cheat code on that game. When you were, for those who may have not seen it, may have not played it, it was just an online, just you're generating and you had to, random team. And I've got to pick somebody from this decade, this team. And I got to try to put together a 5-person team that would go 82-0 according to the simulation.
3: It's also popped up for other sports now. I'll let you guys know when I get 162-0 in baseball.
1: Oh,
3: I'm still working on that.
2: Tara,
1: you might need Babe Ruth for that.
2: I cannot go 15-0 in college football because they have it for college football. I've gone 14-1, and I'm like, why do I keep getting stuck with Kansas as my last choice? Like, what are we doing here?
3: I think I've done the baseball one the most, and I think like the most wins I've gotten up to is like 145.
2: Okay,
3: so I feel like I haven't even sniffed 162 yet.
1: Wait, so who's the cheat code, Tara, in the baseball one? Like, who's someone like, I got this. Now I've got a really good chance to have the most wins I've ever had.
3: Yeah, I don't even know. I feel like baseball, too, there's just so many more options. And the way they do it, too, so, like, there's three different ways to do it. You can either do, like, modern, which is, like, or I think there's, like, a 2010 on, and then there's like a 1980 on, and then there's an all time. So I play them all, and like I do best at like the more like the 20 or the 2000 on. I can't remember exactly. Like that's the one I do best at. The all time's really hard because like you get down to like a relief pitcher, and then you get like the 1930 Phillies, and it's like I've never heard of any of these guys because they really didn't even have relievers in 1930.
1: No.
3: So
1: no,
3: like
1: then,
3: so
1: starters.
3: That's where it's like okay, what? Like I just gotta pick a name and hope maybe
1: hope
3: he gives me something.
1: Is there a cheat code? Is like Barry Sanders a cheat code, John? Or again, is that there's just so many players?
2: It's hard, and now you've had me pull the stupid thing back up on my phone, so.
1: Yes.
2: Like I just spin. I got Dante Culpepper at quarterback. Like it's very tough. I don't know who the cheat code is. All I've shown is like the teams that go 15-0, they get all the 90 players. And it's kind of just dumb luck.
1: Yeah. Oh, yeah. But it's addicting and you keep on playing. We want to continue to hear from you. 888-SAY-ESPN, 888-729-3776. Who are the most iconic American athletes of all time? We'll continue to take your calls, plus maybe get to some top Team USA moments as well. But I do want to tell you about This Was SportsCenter, a new interview podcast from Rich Eisen featuring SportsCenter legends. 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
16: 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And we already have our next caller. 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

0: way that they once did. Matter of fact, without, you know, somebody like Floyd Mayweather, there wasn't a whole lot to watch for a lot of years when it came to boxing. And I hate it because that was one of my favorite sports growing up. And it used to be, hey, let's watch Mike Tyson. Hey, let's watch Vander. Let's watch Roy Jones Jr., guys like that. And we just don't get that level of passion anymore.
1: I can't remember the last time there was a fight. 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

0: there, I think that does thread the needle of, yeah, Donovan Mitchell can handle that scoring load. James Harden can handle that scoring load. You don't need to be a 25 to 28 point a game scorer if you're LeBron James. Mm-hmm. You don't need to put the mileage on. And yeah, I'm sure he wants the ball. Who gets the ball in crunch time certainly is going to be an interesting conversation. But I think as we saw with the Lakers this last year, LeBron is comfortable at times taking that back seat.
1: Sure.
0: Where the Lakers played their best basketball when, I don't want to say LeBron was necessarily deferring to Luka, but I mean, it was Luka's team. Mm-hmm. And LeBron was smart enough to recognize that. Hey, Luka, go do your thing. I'm going to do everything I can to support you. And it didn't feel like it was your turn, my turn, your turn, my turn, the way that when you have two ball-dominant superstars in the NBA can feel sometimes. LeBron, because he is such a good basketball player and has such a great basketball mind, was able to fill a role with that Lakers team.
2: Yeah, and I will tell you, from a basketball perspective, the place that feels like the best need and fit would be Miami, because think about the way the Heat are constructed right now. Giannis is a dominant player, but he's not a perimeter guy. Bam wants to play in the post. He will shoot an occasional three. Miami currently doesn't have a wing player the caliber of LeBron. Andrew Wiggins is a 3-and-D guy, but he's a spot-up shooter more than anything. So if he wanted, from a basketball-only perspective, to go where a place where he doesn't have to have the ball in his hands at all time because of Giannis, but can get it enough, Miami would be that spot. I just don't know going back to Miami, especially in this offseason, would be the right move. Had they not acquired Giannis and it's still Tyler Hero and Khalil Ware and guys like that, okay, you go there and be the aging veteran who can maybe put a team on his back and carry him a little bit. With them being the summer of Giannis, I just don't know that he would want to go there and be overshadowed by somebody else.
0: Miami was a team that was the 10 seed a year ago.
2: Yeah.
0: Or not even a year ago, this past season. So they were the 10 seed. And they just traded away a lot of what made them the 10 seed. Granted, they got one of the top three players in the NBA when healthy in Giannis. I still think they have building to do.
2: Right.
0: It doesn't feel like there is a ton more building that needs to happen for the Cleveland Cavaliers, who during the regular season were certainly disappointing at times. And once they got to the Eastern Conference Finals, certainly were disappointing. But they still got to the Eastern Conference Finals, John.
2: Right. And you add somebody like LeBron, that could potentially, Gabe, put them over the top. Because now all of a sudden in crunch time, James Harden doesn't have the ball in his hand. LeBron does, and he facilitates and get everybody else involved. And all of a sudden, Spider Mitchell's going to get a lot of wide open shots.
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0: About execution, he said, I'm in favor of it.
1: I'm in favor, yeah. What did you think about your team's execution? I'm in favor of it.
0: Yeah. One of the great lines of all time.
1: So, the three teams we don't think he talked to, it's got to be, I think the Kings, Grizzlies, and Pelicans. Right?
2: I think we don't think he talked to about 20 teams.
0: Right.
2: That's really the conclusion here.
0: I'm just looking up and down the NBA and just, I don't know why. Again, Utah, great. They made some moves. They drafted some young guys. Can you imagine, again, much like Portland, can you imagine LeBron in Utah? Games tipping off at 10:30 East Coast time. Nobody gets to see him. Come on, man. That's never happened. Rich Paul, again, was just running his trap.
1: Just imagine the people, the higher-ups here at ESPN or Amazon Prime or NBC, the league broadcast partners, if he ended up in a random spot like Portland or Utah, just the deep sigh of, because they're probably so far along already in the schedule and what games, and now you probably have to wait before you kind of finalize all of that until you know where LeBron is, because a lot of those games are going to end up on national TV, because I don't think I'm alone in thinking this is going to be his final year, but if he ended up in someplace random, it would be hilarious for, you know, NBC to have to consistently put the Portland Trailblazers on TV.
0: Yeah, now the Utah Jazz for 25 games are on the national network. This is just what everybody wants.
1: After they were fined a historic amount last year for tanking.
2: Just the other funny part, too, though, is think about this. Like, go back 25 years ago before LeBron, I feel like Cleveland would fall into this category. Why would he go play for Cleveland? But like, of course it's LeBron and he's from there and we know what he, but like, it's just, I don't know. It's just funny to think about that.
1: Yeah,
2: it's Cleveland used to be in this category. So
1: yeah,
2: all these teams like Portland and Memphis and like Utah, they need to find like the homegrown number one overall pick that can come and change the franchise.
1: So you're telling me there's a chance that Giannis comes back to my Bucks eventually. That's what you're telling me. At least that's what I'm hearing right now.
2: Well, he already won a title there.
1: Yeah.
2: LeBron had to return to Cleveland because they didn't win a title the first time.
1: Yeah, but he might return for a third time.
0: Very true.
1: A chance.
2: True.
1: You know, so maybe.
0: Look, at 39, you could have Giannis back.
1: Okay.
0: We'll let him come back then.
1: All right. I'll take it. I'm not going to lie. I'll take it.
0: Let's see what he does for the next 7 years.
2: By the way, are they keeping the Antetokounmpo brother that apparently the Heat don't want?
1: I do not believe Thanasis is staying in Milwaukee. My guess would be, especially as family-oriented as the Antetokounmpos are, my guess is Thanasis, while he won't be on the team, will certainly be around the team.
0: Okay. So he'll just move to Fort Lauderdale and probably work at the Elbow Room. Is what you're telling me.
1: There's a chance. All right, he'll be around the Heat for sure. I can promise you that. Coming up next here on Game Night, we've gone over some of the iconic athletes in the history of the United States because it's America 250th birthday of America on July 4th. What about top Team USA moments? We dive into some of those coming up next here on Game Night, ESPN Radio and the ESPN app.
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1: So I ask you, is there a chance down the road in the World Baseball Classic we have that? Or is it because we're sending pro players it might not be as special? 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
0: Mm-hmm.
1: Can you have one of those moments there?
0: I think we can, because it's such a level playing field, and it is an electric atmosphere, as we saw this year in the World Baseball Classic. He's John Michaels. I'm Gabe Neitzel. 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
0: I'm Gabe Neitzel. We have reached officially the round of 16 in the World Cup. Three games closing out the opening round of the elimination play, and Egypt, the first team to punch their ticket today. They needed penalty kicks to advance over Australia. Game was tied at 1-1. Egypt advanced 4-2 on penalties. Argentina, one of the favorites to win the tournament. They hadn't lost in 9 matches. They made it 10, but it was interesting. In extra time, 3 goals were scored, including a game-winning own goal with 111 minutes into the contest. Argentina escapes 3-2 over Cape Verde. And

0: And Q Myers, who's the regular host of Game Night, has been like, this is not a real relationship. And I'm like, but yes, it is. I'm like, because you don't realize, like, Taylor Swift's one of the most famous people on the planet.
1: Right. Mm-hmm.
0: She does not need a fake relationship for publicity. Like, she just doesn't.
2: Nope.
0: But now, after seeing all the pomp and circumstance of this wedding, see, now I kind of have my doubts.
1: Oh.
2: So you think she just wanted to have the big wedding?
0: I don't know what the, like, it's just such a bizarre wedding. And the guest list is so bizarre. And just everything about this is just
2: bizarre. But if you're one of the most popular people on the planet, I think you have no choice but for everything to be a little bit bizarre, because nobody else, who else would have a bigger wedding right now than Taylor Swift?
1: I'm not sure that anybody would. No.
2: That's what I'm saying. So because she's the most popular person, I think things can seem a little out of sorts just because, I mean, she doesn't know what to do. Like, she's so incredibly popular. You can't have, like, this small private ceremony and make it.
0: Why,
2: like,
0: can't just, you?
2: What do you mean, why
1: Taylor
2: can't
1: Swift.
2: You? Because you're Taylor Swift.
1: And you're marrying an NFL star. Like, can you imagine being somebody that you think is in their inner circle and you didn't get invited today? Imagine how that conversation had to be. Like, if your guest 18,209 and you couldn't make it, you're the one that they said, all right, that's going to be the end. We're capping it. I think about when I got married and, you know, working in radio, we happen to know a lot of people. And I'm going through our station down here, Gabe, and I'm like, man, I like this guy, but he's a part-timer and I only see him like twice a year. Do I invite him or not? And invariably, the people I didn't invite were like, damn, man, I didn't get an invite to your wedding. I'm like, bro, we had a cap. I could only go as far as I could go. So imagine what their conversations had to be like. If Travis Kelce's looking like, you know, I played with this receiver a couple of years ago. He was really good. But he hadn't been on the Chiefs in like 5 years. Do you invite him?
0: Okay, well, that's one thing. But like, there are pictures of Tom Brady leaving the wedding. I think Tom Brady would have been okay if he was not invited.
2: We don't know that. We don't know that for sure. Maybe Tom would have been heartbroken. Maybe he would have gone on Fox next year whenever they have a Chiefs game and badmouth Travis because he didn't get invited to the
1: wedding. Fascinating stuff.
2: But again, when you're operating in those circles, it's okay, I got to invite my agent, and then this person my agent knows, and then it starts, I can see how that gets out of control. And then when you're having the wedding in Madison Square Garden, and you have the money that Taylor Swift has, yeah, it's just a drop in the bucket, man.
1: Well, I'm with you. I believe in love, and I hope that the love sticks for them. I hope they have 25 years of happiness, and when we're doing this show as 70-something-year-olds, I don't know I'll be able to stay up that late at 76 years old, but maybe I will 25 years from now.
2: Speaking of love, we show love to the ones who have deserved it, who have earned it tonight. We turn it all the way up. That's next. It's Game Night on ESPN Radio and the ESPN app.
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9: Can we see LeBron James in the city of brotherly love?
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9: The Braves look to get back in the win column against the Mets.
11: 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He goes to the track. He goes to the wall. That's going to go! A homer by Michael Harris. It's 2-0 Braves.
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11: A swing, and there's a drive to right field. That's hit deep. It might go, and it is a goner for Nathan Church. 3-0 Cardinals in the second inning.
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13: 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I am Alex Del Barrio. We're down to the final 16 in the FIFA World Cup as the round of 32 came to an end on Friday. And as we get to our nation's 250th birthday, we will look ahead to the U.S. men's matchup against Belgium. That's coming up on Monday in the round of 16. But let's tell you how we got the final three teams into the octafinals of the FIFA World Cup. We'll start with Argentina versus Cape Verde. Lionel Messi and Argentina looking to reach the round of 16 for the sixth straight World Cup. Argentina won its three group stage matches for the fifth time in history, looking to win first four games at a World Cup for the fourth time ever. Messi going in with 19 career goals in the World Cup and is one in front of Kylian Mbappe for most all time, making his record 30th World Cup appearance on Friday. First ever meeting between the two sides. Cape Verde, the smallest nation by population to reach the knockout stage. Only 525,000 people in that nation. They get their debut appearance in their World Cup and get to the knockout stage. First team to do that since Chile back in 1998, and it was an absolute thriller of the game. Messi beginning with a goal in the 29th minute, a goal in eight straight appearances now. First player in the World Cup to do that. He also scored in five straight knockout stage matches. It was his 20th career World Cup goal and his seventh of this tournament, putting him on pace for the golden ball. Meanwhile, Cape Verde tied the match in the 59th, sending it to extra time. And then after Lisandro Martinez gave Argentina the lead, Sidney Lopez Cabral had the absolute beauty of a goal of a tournament to equalize in the 103rd. But just a few minutes later, Cape Verde with an own goal, put Argentina in front and push Messi and company through. Argentina moves on with a stunning 3-2 victory over Cape Verde in extra time. Craig Burley, ESPN soccer analyst from ESPN FC, said Cape Verde had the best performance in the tournament, and they did it in defeat.
14: In defeat, probably the best performance of the tournament by some stretch. Bearing in mind where they came from, first World Cup, how small a nation they are, how small a population they are, how up against the odds they were against multiple, the world champions, but multiple world champions with Messi. Mm-hmm. Everything was against them. It was going to be a non-compete. It was going to be a rollover. And not only did they go toe-to-toe with one of favourites for the World Cup, I think on today's performance, we could

0: moving to Los Angeles back in 1958. Shohei Ohtani with 9 earned runs in 18 and two-thirds innings over his last 3 starts after allowing 5 earned runs over just his first 10 starts with a .74 ERA over those first 10 starts. And he was looking pretty good in this one on Friday, already with 7 strikeouts in the game. We go to the top of the 5th inning on AM 570 LA Sports.
1: 0-2 on Tatis. Swing and a miss. Got him with a fastball above the zone. For Ohtani, that's his 8th strikeout. 2 outs in the 5th.
0: 2 outs in the 5th. Dodgers trailing, though, 2-0 to the Padres at that point. We move on to the 7th inning. Dodgers still trailing 2-0, but the base is loaded for Teoscar Hernandez.
1: 3-0 Padres in the bottom of the 7th, but the Dodgers have them loaded and nobody out. Teo against the lefty, Monahan. First pitch is hammered. This is way back, and it is gone. Grand slam, Teoscar Hernandez. Teo on time, and the Dodgers lead 4-3.
0: It was 3-0 Padres. And Teoscar Hernandez with that grand slam put him in front on AM 570 LA Sports. Teoscar Hernandez with the go-ahead grand slam, his 8th home run of the year, as the Dodgers knock off the Padres 4-3. It's their 27th comeback win this season, tying the Braves and Diamondbacks for the most in Major League Baseball this season. Meanwhile, Shohei Ohtani in the game, 6 innings, 7 hits, allowing 3 earned runs, walking 2, striking out 9 in the game. 110 pitches Ohtani threw on Friday were the most pitches he's thrown since July 27th of 2023 and tied for 4th most by any pitcher this season. SportsCenter all night, ESPN Radio, and some comments from Caitlin Clark before their next matchup, and some WNBA highlights, including Minnesota traveling to New York to take on the Liberty. 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
1: Well, America's first couple are officially married, as Taylor Swift's publicist confirmed on Friday that Taylor Swift and Chiefs tight end Travis Kelce are officially husband and wife. Ceremony taking place at Madison Square Garden in New York. 14-time Grammy winner and the 3-time Super Bowl winner were married, and the officiant, Adam Sandler. Happened in front of 1,000 guests, celebrities, family, crew members, and more. So Taylor Swift and Travis Kelce, they have finally tied the knot, and they did it in New York City. The FIFA World Cup is now officially on to the round of 16. The 3 final matches of the round of 32 were completed on Friday. Egypt got past Australia in penalty kicks. Argentina survived a scare over Cape Verde as Lionel Messi picked up his

0: the Rays take a 2-1 lead.
1: Rays beat the Astros 3-1, their ninth straight win for Tampa. Caminero's homer gives him the second most by a Rays player before the All-Star break. It's the 47th loss this season for Houston, by the way. Most before the All-Star break since the 2014 season, which was their last losing season. 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Plus, we'll get you more from the Diamond and the World Cup. 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
5: Could we see LeBron James in the city of brotherly love?
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7: 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He goes to the track. He goes to the wall. That's going to go! A homer by Michael Harris. It's 2-0 Braves.
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9: 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I'm Alex Del Barrio. We're down to the final 16 in the FIFA World Cup as the round of 32 came to an end on Friday. And as we get to our nation's 250th birthday, we will look ahead to the U.S. men's matchup against Belgium. That's coming up on Monday in the round of 16. But let's tell you how we got the final three teams into the octafinals of the FIFA World Cup. We'll start with Argentina versus Cape Verde. Lionel Messi and Argentina looking to reach the round of 16 for the sixth straight World Cup. Argentina won its three group stage matches for the fifth time in history, looking to win first four games in a World Cup for the fourth time ever. Messi going in with 19 career goals in the World Cup and is one in front of Kylian Mbappe for most all time, making his record 30th World Cup appearance on Friday. First ever meeting between the two sides. Cape Verde, the smallest nation by population to reach the knockout stage. Only 525,000 people in that nation. They get their debut appearance in their World Cup and get to the knockout stage. First team to do that since Chile back in 1998, and it was an absolute thriller of the game. Messi beginning with a goal in the 29th minute, a goal in eight straight appearances now, first player in the World Cup to do that. He also scored in five straight knockout stage matches. It was his 20th career World Cup goal and his seventh of this tournament, putting him on pace for the golden ball. Meanwhile, Cape Verde tied the match in the 59th, sending it to extra time. And then after Lisandro Martinez gave Argentina the lead, Sidney Lopez Cabral had the absolute beauty of a goal of a tournament to equalize in the 103rd. But just a few minutes later, Cape Verde, with an own goal, put Argentina in front and push Messi and company through. Argentina moves on with a stunning 3-2 victory over Cape Verde in extra time. Craig Burley, ESPN soccer analyst from ESPN FC, said Cape Verde had the best performance in the tournament, and they did it in defeat.
10: In defeat, probably the best performance of the tournament by some stretch. Bearing in mind where they came from, first World Cup, how small a nation they are, how small a population they are, how up against the odds they were against multiple, the world champions, but multiple world champions with Messi. Mm-hmm. Everything was against them. It was going to be a non-compete. It was going to be

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0: guilty.
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9: Well, America's first couple are officially married, as Taylor Swift's publicist confirmed on Friday that Taylor Swift and Chiefs tight end Travis Kelce are officially husband and wife. Ceremony taking place at Madison Square Garden in New York. 14-time Grammy winner and the 3-time Super Bowl winner were married, and the officiant, Adam Sandler. Happened in front of 1,000 guests, celebrities, family, crew members, and more. So Taylor Swift and Travis Kelce, they have finally tied the knot, and they did it in New York City. The FIFA World Cup is now officially on to the round of 16. The 3 final matches of the round of 32 were completed on Friday. Egypt got past Australia in penalty kicks. Argentina survived a scare over Cape Verde as Lionel Messi picked up his 20th career World Cup goal, and it was Colombia knocking off Ghana 1-0, moving on to the round of 16. 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Well, we told you about Argentina surviving. It showed that Argentina may not be as formidable an opponent as they looked going in to the 2026 FIFA World Cup. Craig Burley, ESPN soccer analyst of ESPN FC, said, "We saw Argentina perhaps show their age a bit."
10: But what would slightly concern me is I think aging Argentinian team is wrong, but it's a slightly older Argentinian team. And I think we saw glimpses of that as the game went on, as the second half went on, as the extra time went on. They looked tired.
11: Yeah.
10: And this is going to be a long old tournament and getting played in hot stadiums, particularly the ones that don't have roofs on them. And a lot of these games are going to go to the extra time. And I think that may expose this slightly older Argentinian side, particularly one with Messi at 38, and he looked gassed at the end. Rodrigo De Paul, you know, not a few of these
11: Enzo
10: guys.
11: Enzo Fernandez got cramps.
10: Yeah, I mean, so if you said to me at the end of the game, who was the fitter of the two sides, it was Cape Verde. Yeah.
9: As for Egypt, they get past Australia in the penalty kicks. What did we learn from Egypt as they move forward to the next round of the knockout.

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0: 1-0 pitch.
2: 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You can forget about it. Touch them all time. The Grand Tour. Jake McCarthy's second homer of the game.
0: Number one.
1: And finally, we end in Cleveland with the Guardians walking off in extras on WTAM.
3: The set. The pitch. A swing and a bang job up the middle. Base hit. Center field. Khalil Watson with his first major league walk-off game winner. And for back-to-back nights, the Guardians have walked off the Chicago White Sox.
1: That was our top sound. 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So another one, and he'll be all alone in that department. Novak Djokovic knocked off Artur Rondonesh on Friday in four sets, 7-5, 6-4, 1-6, 7-6. And that was the equaling victory in the third round of Wimbledon, that 105th match win at the All England Club, tying Roger Federer on the men's list for the most singles match victory. Again, Martina Navratilova has 120 singles match at Wimbledon on the women's side. As for the accomplishment, Djokovic was asked about it post-match on what it means to him on tying Roger Federer's singles match record.
4: Obviously, to be able to make history of this sport is a huge honor and privilege, and particularly here, you know, I've said it many times, and you know, it's always been a dream childhood tournament of mine. And you know, I just obviously I'm not thinking really about whether it's going to be 105, 6, 4. You know, I'm just really trying to win that match on a given day. You know, today I was quite stressed out, you know, more tension than honestly than usual. I knew it was going to be a very challenging match for me, which it turned out to be. Just happy to overcome this. And I propose a matchup between me and Roger for 106, you know, whoever wins gets. Let's just stop it here and let's call Roger to come.
1: Back to the diamond. Blue Jays taking on the Mariners. Vlad Guerrero at the plate for the Blue Jays in the third.
0: The 1-1 pitch. And Vladdy with a line drive into right field will cash Jimenez as Guerrero comes through, and a huge roar from the Blue Jay fans in Seattle as Toronto takes a 2-0 lead.
1: On Sportsnet 590, the Fan, Blue Jays win it 2-0, sixth straight win over the Mariners. Dylan Cease, 9 strikeouts in 7 innings to pick up the win for Toronto. Coming up next here on ESPN Radio, it's the best of ESPN Radio. 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

0: somewhere around 400 feet off the ground. An RPG came through the belly of the aircraft. When I first got out, I felt like my whole life had been smushed down to just medical appointments. I was going to occupational therapy, physical therapy, speech therapy. We don't talk about the female combat wounded. 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I'm not sure I would still be here if I didn't find the Friends and Wounded Warrior Project that I did. Because there was a long period after the injury where I really didn't understand why I was still here. I felt like I had lost everything. 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

0: was 3-0 Padres. And Teoscar Hernandez with that grand slam put him in front on AM 570 LA Sports. Teoscar Hernandez with the go-ahead grand slam, his 8th home run of the year, as the Dodgers knock off the Padres 4-3. It's their 27th comeback win this season, tying the Braves and Diamondbacks for the most in Major League Baseball this season. Meanwhile, Shohei Ohtani in the game, 6 innings, 7 hits, allowing 3 earned runs, walking 2, striking out 9 in the game. The 110 pitches Ohtani threw on Friday were the most pitches he's thrown since July 27th of 2023 and tied for 4th most by any pitcher this season. SportsCenter All Night, ESPN Radio, and the ESPN app. Coming up, some comments from Caitlin Clark as she speaks for the first time in a couple weeks. And Minnesota taking on New York in WNBA action. That's coming up next. 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

Hi, I'm Ryan Blaney, a third-generation race car driver, and we dedicate a lot of our time to going as fast as possible. My Grandpa Lou is the reason why my dad and I started racing, and I'm really proud to follow in his tracks. But when my grandpa was diagnosed with Alzheimer's, it was a very unexpected bump in the road for us. I've learned a lot on this journey with my Grandpa Lou, and the memories of my grandpa will always be with me. It's important to notice if older family members are acting differently, experiencing problems with their memory, or having trouble with

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0: Roussey.
1: My name is Ruth Roussey. 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
3: So, Jacqueline.
4: Yes, Mom?
3: I wanted to talk to you about something and... Oh, wait. Hold on. I just got a text. Oh, there's another one. Wow. Busy, busy me. So, anyway...
4: Oh, wait, Mom. I just got a message. 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So many comments on my comment.
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9: Can we see LeBron James in the city of brotherly love?
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11: Driven to deep center, going back Ewing. He goes to the track. He goes to the wall. That's going to go! A homer by Michael Harris. It's 2-0 Braves.
9: We continue to prepare you for USA against Belgium.
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11: A swing, and there's a drive to right field. 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It might go, and it is a goner for Nathan Church. 3-0 Cardinals in the second inning.
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13: 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I am Alex Del Barrio. We're down to the final 16 in the FIFA World Cup as the round of 32 came to an end on Friday. And as we get to our nation's 250th birthday, we will look ahead to the U.S. men's matchup against Belgium. That's coming up on Monday in the round of 16. But let's tell you how we got the final three teams into the octafinals of the FIFA World Cup. We'll start with Argentina versus Cape Verde. Lionel Messi and Argentina looking to reach the round of 16 for the sixth straight World Cup. Argentina won its three group stage matches for the fifth time in history, looking to win first four games at a World Cup for the fourth time ever. Messi going in with 19 career goals in the World Cup and is one in front of Kylian Mbappe for most all time, making his record 30th World Cup appearance on Friday. First ever meeting between the two sides. Cape Verde, the smallest nation by population to reach the knockout stage. Only 525,000 people in that nation. They get their debut appearance in their World Cup and get to the knockout stage. First team to do that since Chile back in 1998, and it was an absolute thriller of the game. Messi beginning with a goal in the 29th minute, a goal in eight straight appearances now. First player in the World Cup to do that. He also scored in five straight knockout stage matches. It was his 20th career World Cup goal and his seventh of this tournament, putting him on pace for the golden ball. Meanwhile, Cape Verde tied the match in the 59th, sending it to extra time. And then after Lisandro Martinez gave Argentina the lead, Sidney Lopez Cabral had the absolute beauty of a goal of a tournament to equalize in the 103rd. But just a few minutes later, Cape Verde with an own goal put

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10: Can we see LeBron James in the city of brotherly love?
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10: The Braves look to get back in the win column against the Mets.
12: 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He goes to the track. He goes to the wall. That's going to go! A homer by Michael Harris. It's 2-0 Braves.
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12: 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That's hit deep. 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
14: 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I am Alex Del Barrio. We're down to the final 16 in the FIFA World Cup as the round of 32 came to an end on Friday. And as we get to our nation's 250th birthday, we will look ahead to the U.S. men's matchup against Belgium. That's coming up on Monday in the round of 16. But let's tell you how we got the final three teams into the octafinals of the FIFA World Cup. We'll start with Argentina versus Cape Verde. Lionel Messi and Argentina looking to reach the round of 16 for the sixth straight World Cup. Argentina won its three group stage matches for the fifth time in history, looking to win first four games at a World Cup for the fourth time ever. Messi going in with 19 career goals in the World Cup and is one in front of Kylian Mbappe for most all time, making his record 30th World Cup appearance on Friday. First ever meeting between the two sides. Cape Verde, the smallest nation by population to reach the knockout stage. Only 525,000 people in that nation. They get their debut appearance in their World Cup and get to the knockout stage. First team to do that since Chile back in 1998, and it was an absolute thriller of the game. Messi beginning with a goal in the 29th minute, a goal in eight straight appearances now. First player in the World Cup to do that. He also scored in five straight knockout stage matches. It was his 20th career World Cup goal and his seventh of this tournament, putting him on pace for the Golden Ball.

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1: 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Well, a lot of great action on the World Cup pitch, on the baseball diamond, the WNBA hardwood. Well, we took a look at all of it. We put together this. 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
1: Luis Garcia Jr. crushed two homers in the Nationals' win over the Pirates, and here's how the second one sounded on the Nationals' radio network.
2: Not running the pitch. Swinging a long drive, right field, way back it goes. He's got another one. That one to the left of the bullpen, a two-run shot. The Nationals lead it 7-1.
0: Number four.
1: Matt Olson broke a 16-game homerless streak with a couple of solo blasts himself on 680 The Fan.
2: 3-2, Olson swings it hard. Deep right field to the top house. Gone! Huge homer for Matt Olson. He's hit two tonight. And he's certainly out of that homerless drought. And the Braves pick up another run. It's now 5-2 Atlanta in the eighth.
0: Number three.
1: Dodgers were down against the Padres, but with the bases loaded, to

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0: doesn't seem to love it just yet. But, you know, Denny Hamlin was saying yesterday that it doesn't make a ton of speed down the straightaways, but thereby in the corners it should give a lot of different opportunities for different lanes to run. But who knows, man? We'll see what happens, and it'll be a race, and it'll be awesome, and God bless America.
1: And you'll be there to cover it. And, yeah, I've never been inside that racetrack. It's the only one that I haven't been in. I've been to the drag strip right next door, Route 66. I actually did a story in the cornfield next to the racetrack because the Muppets were there, and they got banned from the racetrack because I guess the Muppet people didn't, like, do their due diligence as far as, like, or there was a sponsor conflict or something. And we did something with the Muppets out in the middle of a cornfield next to the racetrack. But I've never actually been inside. So,
0: if you ever do come inside, make sure you bring the gold bond.
1: Yeah,
0: because you need the green bottle, and you better
1: the gold bond 400. It's God bless America, happy America.
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0: The excitement on AM 570 LA Sports. Dodgers over San Diego 4-3. Padres have now lost seven straight. In the American League, a little history made by Boston's Aroldis Chapman.
1: Chapman throws, and a swing and a miss. There it is. History. Aroldis Chapman stands alone. The most strikeouts from a reliever in Major League history. 1,364.
2: 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Very cool.
0: The call on WEEI in Boston as the Red Sox beat the Angels 5-2. There's a baseball doubleheader here on ESPN Radio later today. In fact, we begin at 3:30 Eastern. Blue Jays and Mariners. That'll be followed by the Cardinals and the Cubs. Round of 32 at the World Cup. Capo Verde nearly pulling off the historic upset, but the tiny African nation falls to Argentina 3-2 in extra time.
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4: 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Talk about America. 888-SAY-ESPN. It's 888-729-3776. Tommy Smith's going to join us to talk about the World Cup. Jeremy Schapp's going to join us to talk about eating hot dogs. And Alyssa Roenig is going to join us to talk about Evel Knievel. I'm not sure what else y'all want unless we have like a fleet of bald eagles land on your shoulders. Hey, by the way, I'm down here on the coast of North Carolina, and last night – we were kind of going over the schedule of celebration down here. And there's a little park on the water. And I was mad because we got down here on Thursday and we didn't realize that in the little amphitheater they built down there by the water, they've had entertainment, live entertainment every night. And on Thursday night, the name of the band was I Miss Skynyrd.
5: Huh.
4: So Lynyrd Skynyrd cover band, and they just like, we miss Lynyrd Skynyrd. So they just literally the name of the band, I Miss Skynyrd. And I was like, well, I do too. But I suspect they did a great job.
5: You can kind of visit them. You can kind of visit them on the Spotify anytime you want to.
4: That's true. But I was like, I told my wife, I said, I when we got here on Thursday, if I'd have known, I would have drug her butt down there and we would have gone and seen I Miss Skynyrd. But maybe they'll play again. But tonight down at the, on the pier, we got DJ Taco. So, DJ Taco and fireworks. I'm not sure what else
5: Taco,
4: you want,
5: man.
4: DJ Taco and fireworks. And
5: what do you think? What do you think is what's DJ Taco's hit called?
4: I don't know.
5: Like Velveeta Plus.
4: Yeah, Velveeta Plus. That's it. But I can't. But like, yeah, salsa. Yeah, salsa. Salsa Plus. All I know is DJ Taco is going to be set up on the pier, and he's going to be dropping it low at 9 o'clock when the fireworks go off. And I'm not going to lie to you. I'm kind of excited about that. I love tacos.
5: Oh man, I make them all the time. It's one of my go tos. My brother in law picks on me because I make them so often. They're just easy, and they're consistent, and you know exactly what you're getting. Prep time minimal, not a big deal. Slice up an avocado. Slice. Lainey likes those little old teeny tomatoes. What are those things called? Roma, not Roma. What are those
4: cherry
5: little
4: tomatoes?
5: Teeny ones called? Cherry.
4: On a taco.
5: So I'll cut those things. Oh yeah, man, because they got a good little crunch to them now.
4: Okay.
5: It's a different experience than just your like chopped up regular tomato.
4: Yeah.
5: And so we'll throw those things in there. You know, just some avocado. Put a little Mexican cheese in there. And do y'all use that Ortega sauce?
4: Of course.
5: Ortega taco sauce?
4: And the shells and everything, yeah. My mom used to buy the box. The Ortega taco box. And there you go. They roll it out there. It's got the shells in it. It's got this. They got everything in it. And but, yeah, this makes me think of Talladega Nights. When they're talking about, Jean Girard says, well, just tell me anything that was invented in America. They're like, Mexican food? They're like, nope, that was invented in Mexico.
5: All right.

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0: 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It's 888-729-3776. Is that the official song of Marty McGee?
1: I mean, it's got to be up there. It's either, you know, Waylon, of course, is the theme song.
0: Of course.
1: But, man, this one's in the top five of Marty and McGee staples.
0: I feel like we talk about this song more than any other song.
1: Mm-hmm.
0: Other than maybe Lee F. and Greenwood.
1: I think that's a fair assessment.
0: But, yeah, but I think we've talked about cheap seats. And when I wrote my book about minor league baseball, I wrote about cheap seats throughout the book because that was the summer it came out. And it's a banger, dude. I'm on the coast of North Carolina. I'm just up the road from the Alabama Theater.
1: I think you ought to go down there today.
0: Yeah,
1: maybe just stand out front and sing cheap seats.
0: Maybe I'll just tailgate. maybe I'll strap that rusted Weber kettle grill into the back of Red 5, and I'll drive down there and just you think I'd make local TV? If I just was by myself in the empty parking lot at the Alabama Theater cooking hot dogs?
1: I do think you would make local TV.
0: And just playing cheap seats over and over and over again, wearing an America t-shirt and a hat.
1: Local man in red pickup truck arrested July 4th.
0: Yeah.
1: For disturbance of the peace.
0: Yeah. He broke the no open flame policy in the parking lot at the outlet mall.

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16: Happy 250, America. I'm Mark Robbins. Baseball, still our national pastime. Hottest team in the game, Tampa Bay. Rays in Houston and taking care of business Friday against the Astros.
17: Down 1-1. It's a swing and a drive way up into the air to left. Will it clear the Crawford boxes? It goes to the back wall. A solo homer for Junior Caminero. And the Rays take a 2-1 lead.
16: The call at 620 WDAE. Tampa wins it 3-1. Rays have won 9 straight. On the other side, longest losing streak in the game belongs to San Diego. Blowing a 3-0 lead in L.A., losing to the Dodgers 4-3. Padres have lost 7 straight. Hey, we got a baseball doubleheader for you today right here on ESPN Radio, and it begins at 3:30 Eastern, Blue Jays and Mariners, followed by the Cardinals and the Cubs. Friday's World Cup play, Copa Verde nearly knocked off Argentina, but Messi and his mates prevail 3-2 thanks to an own goal. Argentina advancing to take on Egypt would beat Australia, that on penalty kicks. The U.S. will play Belgium on Monday in the round of 16, that one in Seattle. And later today in the World Cup, round of 16, it's Canada taking on Morocco. That's in Houston. After that, Paraguay against France. That game in Philadelphia. WNBA from Friday night, Breanna Stewart dropped 36 on the Minnesota Lynx. The New York Liberty over Minnesota, 99-86. Vegas in overtime beat the Chicago Sky, 98-90.
18: Hey, it's Michelle Smallman, and coming up Monday, we'll get you ready for the biggest moment in U.S. men's soccer history as they get ready to face Belgium in the round of 16. 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

0: Good morning, it's Anna Lynn. If the rooster's crowing, it's time for Marty and McGee. I've been
1: down the Mississippi. Oh, thank you, Anna Lynn. It is time for hour two of Marty and McGee on ESPN Radio and the ESPN app presented by Progressive Insurance. Give us a call at 888-SAY-ESPN. It's 888-729-3776. Jeremy Schapp's going to join us in about an hour, and he will be on ESPN Live for our coverage

0: Nathan's Famous Hot Dog Eating Contest down in Brooklyn. Alyssa Roney is going to join us. She just made a craziest road trip out to Snake River Canyon, where Evel Knievel famously did not make it across the canyon. But that was a big moment because we established earlier I'm old and I remember that. And by the way, we've been talking about America and we've been talking about the World Cup. And the World Cup update that's coming to you right now is brought to you by Gusto. 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And if we're talking World Cup, that means it's time to bring on our regular, the co-host of Grumpy Pundits on SiriusXM, Tommy Smith. Tommy, happy 4th of July.
1: Good morning, gentlemen. The same to you. And it's a hot one now. It's going to be a real hot one.
0: Yeah, it definitely is, and Marty's out in the Midwest, and I'm down on the coast. But I wanted to ask you this. You have lived in the United States your entire adult life. You love the United States. What has the experience been for you watching all of your friends and maybe even family members, but all these people from other countries coming and experiencing the United States for the first time?
1: Well, it has been a great experience for me watching it because, like, I know I've lived it and I'm seeing what those people are getting now and the advantages they have and the way they're loving it. I mean, it's been a tremendous, the city that takes them in is really providing something for them, you know, like Boston, like New York, and they have taken in these hundreds of thousands of people, and they basically put their arms around them, and the people have put their arms around the city and said, yeah, we belong here. So it's been absolutely wonderful experience.
2: All right, Tommy, what everybody wants to know, my friend, great victory the other night by the U.S. team. Bubba Logan got the red card, so he will not be playing in the next game. Did they get the red card right?
1: No, I don't think so. I think it was a very hard
2: call. Man.
1: I don't think it, but that doesn't solve any problems for Pochettino. Me thinking it or you thinking it, now he has to come up with a plan as to what he's going to do to beat Belgium, because that's going to take a little bit of doing. I know Belgium edged in backwards into this competition. I mean, they were behind 2-0 with 86 minutes on the clock, and they took on Lukaku, who is such a brilliant goal scorer, and that's exactly what he did. He scored a goal, they got another one, then they got a penalty kick, and now they meet the U.S. in a huge game.
0: Tommy Smith joining us here on Marty McGee. Tommy, last night, we talked about Cape Verde a week ago, and last night they took Argentina to the mat. What was your impression of that game, and would that have been the biggest upset? I mean, I don't know World Cup history, but would that have been one of the biggest upsets in the history of the World Cup?
1: Not alone in the history of the World Cup. It would be the biggest upset in the history of football. I mean, it would be like one of the teams in the old European League coming and taking, Mahomes to the mat in a Super Bowl. I mean, this was unbelievable what was going on here. I mean, there's less than 500,000 people in the whole country of Cape Verde. So, you know, you're up against the world champions. And the world champions had the lead. Messi scores, as I said here on this show before, when Argentina needs a goal, they just dial up Messi and say, hey, look at score. That's what he did last night. But the surprise was that Cape Verde kept coming back. And one of the goals of the tournament was the second goal that tied it up. And I'll tell you one thing, there were a lot of very concerned faces on the Argentine field. And I felt good about it because, as I told you, there was an Irish guy involved and he played really well last night, Pico Lopez. Unbelievable. Most Irish soccer players consider it, you know, great for their career if they get to England. He didn't. He stayed in Ireland. He's played his whole career in Ireland and he had a super game last night. I thought he was going to put the ball in his own net, but he actually cleared it out. So it was incredible, guys, to watch it for somebody in this business for so long, to think that somebody like this could come along and run and put Argentina almost out of the World Cup. It would have been unbelievable.
2: How impressed were you watching the USA team not just battle but extend their lead a man down the other night?
1: Yeah. I mean, this was the key thing. I mean, you have to dig in deep, very deep. The free kick was absolutely unbelievable. And, most people expected him to blast it. Instead, he just

0: floated it in. I mean, there's a train of thought that maybe the goalkeeper should have stopped it, but hey, he didn't, and that's all that counts in this game. And that put the game away for the US. The US have been lucky, guys, in terms of, you know, the draw in the teams they've drawn in this event. I mean, look at the game on Monday. Portugal are going to play Spain. And, you know, if you look at Cape Verde, Cape Verde played Spain in the first round. Cape Verde had to play Argentina last night. Would the US have liked to have done that? I don't think so. So the US, you know, they're enjoying a great ride here. This is a big one. I have it as a pickup game, as a, you know, either team can win. It's just a case of where the breaks go and if the referee makes another mistake. Balogun is going to be a huge loss. Pochettino has done a great job at the US. He's done a fantastic job. And, you know, now he has to go even further. Who does he use as the man to score the goals? Because Balogun leads that line like nobody else could lead it. He's big, he's strong, and it's a great story. I mean, his mom only came to the United States on a visit, and she went to go back to England, and they wouldn't let her on the plane because she was that pregnant. So she ended up having Balogun in Brooklyn, and that's how he decided to play for the US. So, you know, it was a story meant to happen. Unfortunately, he got the red card, and as I said, very, very harsh. Should never have happened.
1: What a story. Or what a story. Tommy Smith joining us now. All right, so you mentioned the darling of America is Mauricio, the head coach. He's America's head coach now. He right. threw out the first pitch of the Sierra Mariners game yesterday and threw a strike. And Marty and I have both thrown first pitches, Tommy. There's a lot of pressure involved in that. Have you ever right. done that? And if you did have to do that, do you think you would throw a strike?
0: Well, I would hope to, but I've seen an awful lot of them that don't. I've been a Yankee fan for years, and I've seen a lot of lads and lassies. I mean, I've seen somebody nearly hit first base with it, never mind throwing a strike.
2: 50 cent.
1: Oh, that's a fact. That's a fact.
2: Well, yes, we appreciate you, man.
0: Is that what I'm saying?
1: Yeah. No, I'll say, I did it once, and I've never felt... I've never felt so much pressure. Minor league baseball game, and I threw a strike, and I told the catcher as he walked out to me, I go, well, that's the last time I'll ever do that, because I'm one for one. I'll take my 1,000 batting average and take it to the house, Tommy.
0: Mm-hmm. Can you imagine having to take a penalty kick in the World Cup with 70,000 people and a million people nope. at home watching you?
2: Nope.
1: No, penalty kicks baffle me. They baffle my mind anyway. Like I just. The physics of it don't make any sense. What is that pressure like, Tommy? I mean, someone who's been on the pitch so many times, what's the pressure like for everyone on the field in that? Because it's such an exciting moment, but it's so baffling to watch for those of us who don't watch soccer all the time.
0: Yeah, I mean, the pressure doesn't come until the referee or somebody puts the ball in your hand. And then it's, oh, Christ, what do I do now? That's your attitude. I mean, what am I going to do with it? Where am I going to put it? And, I mean, if you don't have your mind made up when you're going to take the penalty kick, you're in real trouble. I mean, yesterday we saw Australia go out. And, I mean, it's amazing some of these managers who make big bucks, like some of them are paying $5 million a year for managing a team. You know, the manager of Australia yesterday decided that his two centre backs would take the penalty kicks. Most managers decide, okay, the player that's playing and is shooting at goal most of the game will take the penalty kicks. And the first one yesterday, I think it landed in my backyard here. Something landed in my backyard anyway. I think maybe it was a penalty kick that the first guy hit. And then they put the young kid up. I mean, he's 18 years of age. He's representing his country. They're already down the penalty kick. And you're saying to this lad, okay, go up there and take the penalty kick. Are you kidding me or something? I mean, the kid, you could tell when he got the ball in his hand, the blood drained from his face. He just didn't want to be there. And what did he do? He tried for the top corner and he hit the crossbar. And Australia have a long trip home because they're out of the World Cup.
1: Just can't even imagine.
2: Brutal. What's your opinion on deciding games like that?
0: Well, it's a case of, is there a better way? I don't know a better way. If I could come up with a better way, I would suggest it. But, you know, you can't play forever. You can't play the game. It's not like a baseball game where you can go like 20 innings or something. I mean, they just don't play forever in soccer because of the physical exertion that it takes playing, running all the time. And, I mean, even last night, to give you

0: example, like Argentina are the world champions, but by the time that game against Cape Verde was finished last night, I can guarantee you, looking at it, those guys were gassed. They were gassed. Okay, and they had to pay an extra 30 minutes because of 15 minutes each side for extra time. But Argentina were absolutely out of it. So you can't go on forever. It's the best of the bad world, I suppose, that you could put it.
1: Well, and for those of us that don't watch much, it doesn't take a lot of explaining. This is the situation. This is what you got to do. And for someone with limited knowledge like me, it makes a big difference. Tommy Smith, you are the absolute best. Happy 4th of July to you, and thank you for joining us.
0: And thank you, and a happy 4th of July to you and all your fans around the country, because I know you've got a lot of them. I get a lot of emails once I'm on with Marty and McGee.
1: Ah, that, I just like the way you say it. That's awesome.
2: Another two, thank you, man. Sir.
1: Yeah, it's the best. Thank you, buddy.
0: Take care. Have a good one.
1: There you go. Marty and McGee. I love it, dude.
2: I'm Marty and McGee.
1: He's the best, man. And what I love about him, because you and I deal with this a lot with auto racing fans, they love it so much. And they say to you and me all the time, please, you know, we wish auto racing was covered like all the other sports. Like, people should know it. But then when you bring in a new fan, sometimes they don't really want new fans. Like, they don't, well, you should know what a yellow flag is. Explain it to me if you really want me to be a fan. And soccer fans can be like that a lot. Like I'll ask a dumb question, and they get angry at me. This is a world game. You should know this. But the great thing about a Tommy is an ambassador for the sport, and he wants us to understand it. And that's what I love about him coming on every week.
2: Yeah, he's a stud, man. He said, I think it landed in my backyard.
1: Yeah, to quote Marty Smith, I'd be a little puckered if
2: for sure,
1: if I was in a penalty kick situation.
2: Sure, man. Like, the whole, I mean, your entire country is just weighing on you. The color would drain from my face too, Tommy.
1: Yeah, that's why they print T-shirts with those people's faces on them, and not the rest of us. It's Marty McGee on ESPN Radio and the ESPN app.
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0: or why your BZ Woodland tires are always muddy. Toyota, let's go places.
1: So, Jacqueline.
2: Yes, Mom?
1: I wanted to talk to you about something and... Oh, wait. Hold on. I just got a text. Oh, there's another one. Wow. Busy, busy me. So, anyway...
2: Oh, wait, Mom. 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My friends keep commenting on my comment. Oh, there's another one. 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

0: 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Blue Jays and Mariners, followed by Cardinals at Cubs. 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He's the best. Talking about the World Cup. Jeremy Schapp has also been covering the World Cup. He's going to join us at the top of the hour to talk about that and also the Nathan's hot dog eating contest, and he will be on the call for that on ESPN Live. And Alyssa Roenig will join us in a little more than an hour to talk about visiting the taking a road trip out to the Evel Knievel jump site at Snake River Canyon, which I'm insanely jealous of. I had a lunchbox. I had an Evel Knievel lunchbox of him in that X-1 rocket being launched over the canyon. And clearly they made that lunchbox before he actually attempted the jump because the jump didn't go great.
1: If they'd have made it afterwards, it would just been a bunch of smoldering debris.
0: Yeah, yeah. Parachute came out like a – I've never been so devastated. That thing launched, and the parachute came out immediately. And so all the automatically he's like dragging, and then he just floated into the canyon. And people were so angry. Lee Montville, one of my all-time favorite sports writers, he wrote a book about Evel Knievel. And the whole backstory of why it didn't work. It's just, you know, it was a bunch of guys there were actual rocket engineers that were there. But then Evel Knievel's group, who were drinking a lot of Wild Turkey and doing drugs, they would like, no, you're rocket scientists. Y'all don't know what you're talking about. And the rocket scientists were like, why the hell did you even bring us out here? And Evel Knievel was like, well, I'm smarter than y'all. And but he literally, in his cane that he walked with, because he broke every bone in his body, Evel Knievel had a cane with like a crystal top on it, like a handle. And that handle would twist off, and inside his walking cane, he kept test tubes of Wild Turkey.
1: Well, nothing says rocket ships like weed and Wild Turkey.
0: I mean, in the hippies,
1: if you want elite, pristine performance, you know,
0: yeah,
1: there you go.
0: And there were all these hippies that showed up, and they were all like sleeping in campers and stuff, and it was like this kind of this Woodstock thing. And all these people sleeping on the edge of the canyon. And then he literally just launched himself. The parachute came out like it was rigged to come out. And it was very disappointing. But I talked to Evel Knievel on the phone one time. Did I ever tell you that?
1: No.
0: I was working on a story for RPM Tonight, RIP. And I was trying to get Evel to do a sit-down interview with me. And he was living... He was

0: living like in Nevada, somewhere in Nevada, big surprise. And I finally got him on the phone. And that definitely, I mean, I wouldn't trade it for anything. Like when the phone rings and you pick it up, I'm looking for Ryan. This is Evel Knievel. That was awesome. But that definitely falls into the don't meet your heroes bucket.
1: Oh, no, really?
0: Yeah.
1: Oh, man.
0: Evel was old and he was grumpy, but he was fine. But he didn't want to do the interview. He wouldn't get paid. I've gotten to know his kids over the years. Like, I've written other stories, and they auctioned off a bunch of his stuff, including that cane. And I got to interview a couple of his kids, and they were great. And they were like, "Yeah, Dad was kind of tough." And then you read the books, and you're like, "Oh, okay, well," but still, I mean, you know, he was never going to be what my 6-year-old self wanted, or my lunchbox. But he's still cool. Like, it didn't make me like not like buy another Evel Knievel shirt off the internet. But he was in a lot of pain. At that point, he was selling a lot of copper bracelets. He was in a lot of pain. Like, if you watch TV at 1 a.m., "Hey, I'm Evel Knievel, you should get a copper bracelet." Yeah, he goes, "Because if there's one thing Evel Knievel knows about, it's pain." I remember that on that infomercial.
1: Man, I was playing pickleball last week, and there was an old cat there, man, and he was like Copperfit Knievel. He had on damn knee braces and elbow braces and ankle braces and wrist braces. He had a headband on, dude. He was ready to tune into Mars.
0: He was like the Statue of Liberty. He's made out of nothing but copper.
1: He was, dude. It was crazy. I think his hat was even a copper fit hat. Like, I don't even know, man. Like,
2: do you guys remember talking about minor league
1: but
2: things?
1: His body didn't hurt.
0: No, it's just it.
1: Remember
0: if
1: what?
0: Wearing that Mike, much copper.
2: No, I was going to say, you were talking about minor league thing. Do you remember the guy that used to blow himself up at minor league games?
0: I think there was like a 30.
2: Yeah, there was like a 30 for 30 or something about him.
0: Now, Captain Dynamite, I wrote when I wrote my book a few years ago about minor league baseball, the opening chapter was the night at McCormick Field in Asheville, and this station wagon pulled up, like the family truckster. And this old boy got out, and he had like his grandkids and his wife with him, and they built the coffin of death. Like, it was made out of fiberglass or made out of like gator board, like, you know, like foam core. And they built this coffin of death and spray painted it black behind the second base and packed it full of dynamite. And the best part was when it was over, he blew himself up and he just laid there. And I remember it was Mark Thompson. He pitched for the Braves forever, but he goes, "Damn, I think he's really dead." And he just laid there, and then his wife ran out there and gave him smelling salts, and he kind of jerked awake, you know. And as he was walking off the field, I was like, "Hey, good." I go, "Hey, nice job." And he just looked at
2: me.
0: He looked at me, and his wife goes, "He said nice job." And that's when I realized he couldn't hear because he's, you know, for 40 years he'd been blowing himself up. And then Captain Dynamite retired, and he was replaced by Lady Dynamite. And Lady Dynamite in the 90s wore like a, speaking of Evel Knievel, she wore like a spangly, like, you know, thong thing that she would go out there and blow herself up. So God bless America.
2: Yeah, you don't see that much.
0: You know what Captain Dynamite could have used?
1: Why isn't that on TV today, dude? Spangly thong just blowing herself up.
0: Well, you know what Captain Dynamite needed? He needs a damn copper fit.
1: He did, dude. He needs
2: the copper fit coffin.
0: He needed to call Evel Knievel in your
1: copper
0: pickleball.
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5: SportsCenter. Happy 250th birthday, America. I'm Mark Robbins. The 4th of July, of course, means baseball and fireworks. And the fireworks started in Cleveland Friday on the very last pitch.
6: The set. The pitch. A swing and a bang job up the middle. Base hit. Center field. Khalil Watson with his first Major League walk-off game winner. And for back-to-back nights, the Guardians have walked off the Chicago White Sox.
5: That call on WTAM in Cleveland, the Guardians over the White Sox for 3-10, and that puts Cleveland a game ahead of the White Sox in the AL Central. In the National League, the Dodgers get a Teoscar Hernandez break.

0: Cardinals follow. Later today in World Cup round of 16 play, it'll be Canada taking on Morocco. That game in Houston. After that, Paraguay against France. That one in Philadelphia. Venus and Serena Williams teaming up at Wimbledon this morning in women's double. Match time approximately 11:30 a.m. Eastern on ESPN. Friday, Novak Djokovic tied Roger Federer with his 105th Wimbledon win. He's out of the fourth round. So is defending champ Jannik Sinner.
1: Hey, it's Michelle Smallman, and coming up Monday, we'll get you ready for the biggest moment in U.S. men's soccer history as they get ready to face Belgium in the round of 16. It's on Sportsmanlike, 6 a.m. Eastern, right here on ESPN Radio, ESPN2, and ESPNU.

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1: Hell.
0: Give us a call. 888-729-3776. That sounded good, man.
1: Thanks, dude.
0: I don't think I've told you this. I was standing on the field after Oklahoma won the College World Series in Omaha, less than 2 weeks ago. And I was standing there talking to our boy Joe Castiglione, a legendary. In fact, Joe just retired, like on the 30th of June. I think that was it. It might be the end of July. But we had him on the show a couple weeks ago talking about the state of collegiate athletics. So I was standing there talking with Joe C. and started talking to this really sweet woman, and she was so emotional, and it was Toby Keith's wife.
2: Oh, no way.
0: And she was there.
2: How about that? That's awesome.
0: And she said 100% Toby would have been here tonight. I was like, well, she was very sweet. And she was dressed exactly like you'd think she was. It was half American flags and half Oklahoma. I was like, there you go. Boomer Sooner. She was very excited. Almost as excited as you and I were talking about Copper Fit. I can picture that guy in my mind, the guy you described playing pickleball.
1: Mm-hmm.
0: And it was head to toe.
1: Yeah. I mean, I'm not sure that his T-shirt didn't have some copper in it. Socks. I think they make copper socks, too.
0: They do.
1: Right?
0: Yeah.
1: He was just rocking those.
0: Yeah, during the break just now, I started looking. Because, during the show, I collect pictures and I always post a visual recap of the show. And I put in a copper fit. And I was not aware that there were that many copper fit, items you could buy.
1: I need one right now, man. I need a shoulder copper fit, a back copper fit. I definitely need a back copper fit. Getting old. Getting old ain't for the meek, dude.
0: No, I saw A.J. Foyt at the Indy 500 in May. And I was like, Tex, how we doing? He goes, getting old sucks. He goes, other than that, I'm fine. Mm-hmm. But you talk about somebody who knows pain. I mean, AJ's literally broken his back a couple times. Mm-hmm. And he once launched a car. I believe it was a Road America. He launched a car through the air, and it ended up sticking into the side of a hill like a lawn dart. And he broke his back. He was on fire. He got attacked by a lion once during a free race ceremony. Yeah.
1: He did.
0: There's a picture of it. And
1: that's a tough day.
0: He got attacked by he was on a bulldozer on his land in Texas, and the bulldozer rolled over into like a lake, and he was in the cage. And he almost drowned, but he got out. And he got attacked by a swarm of killer bees. Like out on his ranch in Texas, but he's still with us. I think AJ could use a copper fit.
1: Yeah, shoot, sounds like it.
0: But he's
1: attacked by a mountain lion. You probably got some stuff that ain't working right.
0: Yeah, it was working right when you were attacked because you survived it. But I feel like you got to give up a little bit to survive an attack by a tiger and a lion.
1: That's a tough day, man. Like
0: struck by lightning. Yeah, the whole deal.
1: Going about your business, drive introductions. Fixing your fire suit, getting yourself ready, adjusting yourself, and then just get mauled by a mountain lion.
0: Yeah, it was a lion. It was like a lion.
1: Oh, a lion.
0: Like a lion.
1: Well, how did he get out of this snafu?
0: He there's it,

0: there's like the series of three pictures, and the lion jumps on his back in the first picture, and in the second picture they're on the ground, and on the third picture, like, AJ's like got his arm around the lion, kind of almost like smiling. So I don't know. It's like again, Talladega Nights. It's the Ricky Bobby scene where he gets in the car and the mountain lion's in the car, but the difference is that AJ's just like, whatever, man. So yeah, that's why he's AJ Foyt, and why we are not. Because they're just built a little different. It's one of the greatest Americans of all time. Who, in your mind, who's the greatest American athlete here on July 4th? Like, if you had to pick one athlete, like greatest American athlete of all time, like, and go, I mean, I'm talking go all the way back, like Jim Thorpe.
1: Yeah,
0: you know, Babe Ruth.
1: Yeah, it's hard. I mean, oh, you're not talking about like representing the United States. You're talking about period.
0: I'm talking about American, like when you think American athlete, who's the one that pops in your head?
1: I mean, the very first one that popped in my head is Phelps.
0: Wow. Okay. Yeah.
1: I'm thinking about representing the United States of America on a global scale.
0: Yep.
1: Against global competition. I didn't know that we were thinking about, like, the greatest American athlete ever.
0: Yeah, no, but that's a fair, no, that's, I a mean, fair category, Bo, though. The represent, yeah.
1: I mean, probably be Bo. I think Bo's the greatest athlete of all time.
0: Like, just pure athlete.
1: Yeah, dude, Bo was the man.
0: Yeah.
1: Bo was a freak of nature.
0: Yeah. I would
1: go Bo.
0: Yeah. Like the kid, like, you, hey, Bo, you can't play football anymore. Okay, cool. I'll just go, you know, I'll keep playing big league baseball for a while.
1: If Bo didn't get hurt, I mean, we would, because of the era in which he grew up, which was well chronicled in the 30 for 30 that was done on him, is it, this word of mouth thing creates these myths.
0: Yeah.
1: And when you become a myth in the world of athleticism the way that Bo did and has, and then backed it up with some of the most what the hell did I just see moments in sporting history, it just becomes Paul Bunyan. But if that guy didn't get hurt, I mean, he had a catastrophic injury, and if he didn't, I mean, he'd be in two halls of fame.
0: Yeah, because he was hurt. I was trying to think what year it was now, but it was obviously the bummer too. Like, it didn't look that bad, like when it happened.
1: No.
0: But
1: very routine.
0: Yeah, but it was 1991 was when he was hurt, and then and essentially, you know, ended his football career. But that was 91. But then he played Major League Baseball for another couple seasons, hit 30 home runs.
1: It's just crazy, man. When he, before he got hurt, and he was on the Royals and in the same backfield with Marcus Allen, it almost feels incomprehensible to me. And watching him run up the wall and making these crazy catches and breaking bats over his head and his knee like it's a toothpick, and hitting these – it was called Kauffman Stadium back then, right?
0: Yep.
1: Am I right about that?
0: Yeah.
1: The Royal Stadium?
0: Great ball.
1: And, I mean, just hitting it through the waterfall out there in center field, the whole thing.
0: Yeah.
1: It's just so superhuman. It doesn't feel even plausible that someone could do that, and he did it very routinely. And of course, like, throwing people out, you know, wasn't a Harold Reynolds that he just hosed?
0: Yeah. And Harold's still so,
1: I mean,
0: fun
1: just,
0: to talk
1: just
0: about.
1: Absolutely hosed him.
0: Yeah.
1: Fastest guy in baseball. Just hosed him.
0: And he hit, so 87, he hit 22 home runs his second year in the league. His first full-time year. So 4 years in a row, he hit 22, 25, 32, and 28 home runs.
1: And then he got hurt, right?
0: And he got hurt.
1: Yeah.
0: But still came back and hit a few home runs, you know, after he, like I said, hit almost 30 home runs after. So in 19, I'm looking at this here.

0: So, in 1989, Bo Jackson had 32 home runs, 105 RBIs. And in that same year, 1989, he rushed for 950 yards in the league.
1: Man, get out of here, dude. I'm telling you, that's why it's my answer. If we're talking about the best athlete, okay, who else is in the conversation? All right, so you got Bo, you got
0: Phelps is a good call because I think about that picture of him with all of his gold medals.
1: Yeah, like 22 of them or something.
0: Like wearing all of them.
1: I don't even know how many it is. It's a lot of them, though. That's the first person that popped in my head because I'm sitting there thinking about, you know, representing our country in international competition of whatever sort, especially the Olympics. And so it was Phelps that popped in my head first. But there are so many iconic American sporting moments, too. We talked about the Miracle on Ice. We talked about W throwing out the first pitch after 9/11 at Yankee Stadium. There, you know, we talked about the King eating fried chicken with President Reagan. But you think about things like Mary Lou Retton. You think about things like Carrie Strug. You think about these moments. Of course, these are Olympic moments that I'm discussing there. And that's just where my head goes, I guess, when you ask that question, is representing America on a global scale.
0: Yeah. And then there's I think back on when ESPN did the Sports Century series, which was this amazing documentary series. It's really the series that birthed like 30 for 30 and E60 and all these things. But this was at the turn of the century, and I remember what a huge deal it was when they counted down the top North American athletes of the 20th century. And they had done for a couple of years, they had surveyed all these sports writers and athletes and all this stuff. And I remember the countdown. And again, this would have been at the end of 1999, the start of 2000. And their top five, Wayne Gretzky was fifth, but it was North American athletes. But like Jim Thorpe was seven. Jesse Owens was six. Talking about representing America. How about showing it to the Nazis and winning four gold medals? Jim Brown at four, Muhammad Ali three, Babe Ruth two, and Michael Jordan one. Mm-hmm. And we're talking about AJ. I remember when we produced a top 10 like North American auto racers. And I did the same thing. Like, I surveyed these writers, and I did these features, and I did this countdown just of race car drivers, because there weren't any. And like the highest ranked race car driver was like AJ Foyt, and he was like 80th. And I remember we interviewed Dale Earnhardt, and we told him what we were doing, and Earnhardt was talking about he was watching the Sports Century thing, and he got so mad. He's like, "You telling me Mario Andretti and Richard Petty and AJ Foyt, like, shouldn't be ranked up there with Babe Ruth and those guys?" And he got so mad about it. And then what he really got mad about was Secretariat was on the list. He goes, he ain't even a person. He's a damn horse. I go, that's fair. But he wanted to know where he was ranked on the list. And I was like, I can't tell you that because we haven't like tallied it up yet. He goes, well, I'm not. He goes, I can't be. I'm not ranked ahead of AJ. I go, no. He goes, I'm not ranked ahead of Mario. I go, no. He goes, or Richard. I said, yeah. He goes, well, I got to be ranked ahead of the rest of them. But you go back to Babe Ruth, Jim Thorpe, right? I mean, I was a Carl Lewis guy when we were kids.
1: Of course, man. Yeah,
0: but it's
1: 1988 Olympics. He owned them.
0: And Michael.
1: I mean, MJ's different. He's a whole different silo.
0: But he even fits into, though, representing America as your favorite jersey.
1: Yeah.
0: Tells us.
1: No question. I mean, the Dream Team's the greatest assemblage of talent on any single unit ever.
0: You know how you've assembled a lot of talent? Is when

0: Christian Laettner's carrying the luggage. Because that's what was happening.
1: I think Shaq's still mad he wasn't on that team.
0: Yeah, that's fair. But that famous picture of, like, the team bus in Barcelona and all the other players on the bus, and Leitner's literally, like, sitting on a suitcase. But that's how good that team was. Because Christian Leitner's pretty good.
1: Yeah, he's all right, man.
0: Sit with the luggage, kid. We're headed out. That's why when I was in Barcelona last summer, I was so excited to make my wife get on the bus and go look at the basketball arena where the Dream Team played, because I just wanted to see it. Hey, who's the greatest American athlete, most American athlete of all time? 888-SAY-ESPN. It's 888-729-3776. And, of course, we all know the answer. It's the Copperfit guy.
1: Dale Murphy.
0: There in New Jersey. Marty McGee on ESPN Radio and ESPN App.
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0: 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Jeremy Schapp's going to join us at the top of the hour. He is going to be live at the Nathan's famous hot dog eating contest. Alyssa Rona is going to join us in about 45 minutes. She just made a pilgrimage out to the Evel Knievel Snake River Canyon jump site, which I'm insanely jealous about. And we threw it out there, greatest American athletes of all time, 888-SAY-ESPN. And we were talking about Bo Jackson. Charlie in Florida, you have a Bo Jackson story?
1: After Bo destroyed his hip, the White Sox signed him. He came back. His one leg was an inch and a half shorter than the other. His first time up with the White Sox, he hits an opposite field homer about 450 feet.
0: With one leg shorter than the other. That's not bad. Marty.
2: No, I mean, I just want to make sure that was the end of the story. But, I mean, look, again, if he didn't get hurt, he did get hurt, so it is what it is. But if he didn't get hurt, man, I just don't know that there's – you're talking about 10 years running the football and very, very difficult. I mean, his size-speed ratio, especially in that era, was just like unheard of. And I guess maybe even historically unheard of. And in baseball, he just looked like a linebacker playing right field.
0: Yeah. That reminds me of when Larry Johnson was playing for the Hornets. And they would announce starting a linebacker for the Charlotte Hornets, Larry Johnson.
2: Yeah, awesome.
0: Yeah. Corey in San Antonio is on the line. Corey, welcome into Marty and McGee.
3: Hey, guys. Morning. Maybe doing the most 4th of July thing ever, talking to you, and I'm going to pick up fireworks. But either way.
0: Come on.
3: I agree. I'm about y'all's age. Bo Jackson, unparalleled. But I think Serena Williams has to be in the conversation.
0: Oh, yeah.
2: Like, for sure, man.
3: She crushed people.
2: All right. For sure.
0: Yeah. What was it? You're exactly right. It's not.

0: He was number one in the world for like 350 weeks or something.
1: Yeah.
0: It's like crazy.
1: Yeah. No, it was, I just found it, 319 weeks. 319 weeks.
0: Crazy number. Yeah, it's crazy. It's just, you look at it and you go, it can't be real. But she did. She just dominated. Dominated. So did, some of her. There are certainly male tennis players who dominated their eras too. I mean, Federer and Sampras and all of those guys were incredible people.
1: And what an American, like just a truly American success story. The Williams sisters.
0: Yeah.
1: And the dedication of, all right, you know what? We don't even know anything about this. But our goal is to become the best ever, and she's definitely the best ever, and her sister is an all-time great. I was looking at this. Was it 319 weeks? She finished as the number one player of the year 5 times. She won 73 singles titles, including 23 majors. And that's just singles titles. Like, people forget, or maybe they just don't know, that she and Venus, they won Grand Slam doubles. I mean, I know they won the Australian. They won all four. One woman in like 5 or 6 times. And again, you're right. As American athletes go, that's a truly American success story. That's why we love Dale Earnhardt, right? That's why we love those stories. That's why I love the story about Babe Ruth. There's no universe where someone comes from his background to become arguably the greatest baseball player of all time. And, he did it. And so, to me, the story has a lot to do with it, too. And that's why we love America on its 250th birthday. And a great American, at a great American event, Jeremy Schapp, who I don't know if he's ever eaten a hot dog, but he's going to watch him eat them today. And he's going to join us straight ahead on Marty McGee on ESPN Radio and the ESPN app.
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5: Happy 4th, one and all. Some say it's the best holiday of them all. You know, Rico Beard made a great argument for this the other day. And I said, dude, 4th of July is up there. But like Thanksgiving and Christmas, it just, you know, it's, come on, man. You know, that's like arguing against Michael Jordan as the GOAT. We're already married to Michael Jordan as the GOAT. There is literally nothing LeBron James can do. Literally nothing. And Rico makes a great point. He said, with all the other holidays, you have to be around people that you don't necessarily want to be around. Thanksgiving, Christmas, etc. Every single one of them, you have to be around people that might stress you out, might be a lot to handle. He said the 4th of July is the one where you get to do whatever you want. And I went back and I thought about it. And by golly, that is actually what the 4th of July is. You get to do whatever you want. I woke up today and I said, I want to host from 9 to 1. So here I am. I get to do whatever I want. I can eat whatever I want. We can do whatever we want. We can hang out with whatever we want. Does that elevate the 4th of July in terms of the all-time holiday rankings in your mind? I got to tell you, you guys look great for 250 years old. Man, you are spry, you are limber, you are fit. 250. How you feeling, America? How you feeling, Detroit? The number's for you guys, 248-539-9797. It's where you can get to us on the show. Also, the text line, I'm on social media at Mark Ryan on Air. That is at M-A-R-C Ryan on Air. Message me. Follow me. Your messages will get read live and on the air. So what's coming up over the next, not one, not two, not three, but 4 hours? Paul, it is always a little bit fun to have the shift that ends at like 10 p.m., which is where I got off last night. And then I'm here again. And by golly, if this doesn't feel exactly like...
6: Well, it's Groundhog Day. Again?
5: It's... I know that it's daylight because of what my eyes are telling me. I don't know what day it is. I know it's the fourth of July. What day of the week is this? I have no idea. And it's always interesting when you have these like quick turnarounds because, you know, like you want to be prepared with your material, but your awareness of like day and time and everything gets kind of conflated because you were just here. Right? I know you have no relation to that, right? That doesn't ring a bell to you at all, right?
7: Well, no, I mean, I've definitely done some shifts where I've done like a 6 p.m. to 2 a.m. and then had to be back to fill in for someone at like 9 a.m. And it's just like...
5: And you have no idea where you are.
7: Yeah, you're just like... It's like the Homer or the Grandpa Simpson meme. You walk in, you put your hat, you pick it back up, you go... It's like, you're here again, immediately.
5: Yeah. It's Groundhog Day, again? But it's great to be here with you guys today. And really, really disturbed to hear about the Fairlane shooting yesterday. The video that was on yesterday, really just disturbed to see all of that go down yesterday on July 3rd. But I hope you guys are off to a fantastic 4th of July. Here's what's coming up over the course of the show today. Yes, we have your latest and greatest Detroit's favorite athlete bracket. He just might be the new number one athlete in our city.

0: We're going to tackle that. We've got a fun Would You Rather that features the World Cup. I'm going to tell you the biggest flaws about each and every one of our general managers. As you well know by now, we sustained a very painful loss to the 97-1 family this week. And we will discuss that in our own unique way. Who has it worse right now among our teams? A double standard in sports and you here on the most interactive sports show out there. You can get to us at 248-539-9797 is where you guys can get to us on the show. Now, I want to open by talking 4th of July with you. I saw a feature on the news yesterday that frankly offended me, and it should offend you. I'm watching the news. I was about to turn it off. I typically don't watch the local news because they call it the bad news. It's nothing but bad news. So I typically don't watch it, but they had a tease and it says, our nutrition expert will tell you how to grill healthy instead of bad for the 4th of July. And I'm sitting there and I'm watching this and I'm like, who the hell wants to do that? Who in the hell wants to grill nutritionally viable foods on the 4th of July? Good luck with that. Tell me how that goes for you. All right.
1: How is it even possible to grill something and be nutritiously and healthy? It's grilled.
0: Ask Doug Karsh. He's figured it out. But I think it's like chicken and kebabs and onions and tomatoes and, you know, things like that. It's July 4th. It's our 250th birthday. You look sexy, America. It's one of the few days of the year where we shouldn't be made to feel guilty of indulging. We have one life. You live it. If my arteries are only as clogged tomorrow as they are right now, I haven't nearly had enough fun today. Haven't nearly had enough fun. So I want to open with this question for you today. And it is, you know, it's going to put you in a pickle, which is what I like to do. I find that the best shows of all kinds, doesn't matter what genre we're talking about, doesn't matter if we're talking radio, TV, movies, the best shows have conflict, right? Like the best shows have conflict, always have conflict. I listen to sports shows all the time and I say to myself sometimes, yeah, that host is talented. So what's the problem? Too nice. There's no conflict on his show. There's never any conflict there. You know, like if we're talking about a TV series, you wouldn't even make it through a whole episode of a series if there wasn't conflict. There's got to be conflict there. So, by the way, the historical success of Valenti with Rico. What does that show deliver every single day? Conflict, right? Compelling content, for sure. Also, humor and conflict. Conflict, conflict, conflict. So allow me to put you in my box of conflict right now, shall we? Are you ready, America? Oh, you haven't rolled out of bed yet, have you? It's Mark, the 9 a.m. on July 4th is a big ask for me today, right? It's a big ask. Well, I'm going to make that ask of you. Some of you have, you know, I picture you guys right now. You're wiping your eyes, groggy-eyed. You got your slippers on. You're sitting down at the kitchen table. You maybe got me playing on the smart speaker, right? Glasses on your nose. I'm picturing you right now. The coffee is brewing. You're getting yourself ready to go. So let me ask you guys this question. If you could only have one grillable item between now until eternity, you have to grill only this and none else. What is the number one grillable food? If you could only grill one thing for the 4th of July, what are you grilling? Okay? Like, I seriously want to know this. And I think it puts you in a pickle because of the amount of different things that are going to be on people's grills today. Doug Karsh is going to have vegetables and organic chicken and maybe some fresh onions. Rico Beard is going to have his world-famous rub in every Boston butt you could think of. Every Boston butt. I heard

0: heard Boston produces the nicest butts. Every Boston butt you could think of. But if you could only have one, there was an idea there, Paul. I can tell.
1: Well, no,
0: you have a light bulb moment. I can
1: had
0: see
1: a
0: it.
1: Dirty thought of actually, I think it's Brazil because of the BBLs. But
0: would you stop that, Paul? Would you stop? It's too early for that. It's a national holiday. So my question to you guys, you can only grill one thing. One thing. Only one thing on your grill today. Only one thing on your grill for the rest of your existence. All right? You are allowed to put one thing on there. What is it? What is it for you? What wins the grilling wars? 248-539-9797 is where you can get to us on the show. Now, we're going to take your calls. I'm going to ask you, Paul, if you can kind of take on the phone call line and the text line, if you can kind of take an inventory of who is winning the vote, okay? Like which item is winning the vote in terms of you can only grill one thing between now and eternity. What's it going to be? Paul, if you would be so kind, take note of the text vote, the call vote, and I want to know what our informal poll produces here in terms of the final results. Oh, you got a lot of choices. You got a lot of choices. And by the way, Doug Karsh is beating all of us at life. You know how they can tell you the genetic age of everybody? I'm not lying to you. Doug Karsh is in such condition that he's got a genetic age, a biological age, like 20 years younger than his actual age. You know, like my age, my biological age is you just add a one to it. You add a one to it above and beyond everything else. Let's get to Howard in West Bloomfield, who leads us off. Howard, all right, what do you got, buddy? You can only grill one thing for the rest of your life.
2: It's not even close. It's not filet. It's not prime rib. It's not bone-in. It is a quarter-pounder Vienna or Hebrew National. Great casing that you can crunch when you bite into it. Hot dog, mustard, onion, sauerkraut. And I knew we were having people over tonight and not going to eat that. So I ate that on Thursday night. It was AAA plus.
0: Well, wait a minute. How did you finagle? But who made the decision that you couldn't have that today? I got a problem with that person.
2: That person I've been married to for quite some time.
0: Oh, listen, you let her win. You have a say. You have a say.
2: It's not worth cutting the estate in half. And I took care of it on Thursday. Tonight, I'm grilling some skillet fabulous steaks. Then we have some chicken and some salmon. But I'm satisfied for Thursday. My mouth is watering just thinking.
0: Well, Howard, I will be right over. If all of that food happens to go missing, I didn't do it, okay?
2: Come on down.
0: All right, buddy. I appreciate you. Howard leads us off. Howard goes with hot dog. I'm telling you, you can only grill one food on your grill for the rest of your life. If you could only grill one thing today, what is it going to be? 248-539-9797 is where you guys can get to us. This is 97.1.
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12: Happy fourth, one and all. Howard leads us off by telling us Franks. I like Frank. You know, I don't need to fry Frank up. He's a nice guy. But Franks are the best thing to grill, he says. And we're obviously known for Coney Island. Gosh, man, I remember, I have a Pat Caputo memory right now.
13: Whoa!
12: And Caputo got a kick out of just indoctrinating me to the Coney Island.
14: Coney Island, you gotta get a Coney Island.
12: And I have yet to come to a consensus from you guys on what the very best Coney Island is that we have here. Okay? Like, if you tell me what the very best Coney Island is that we have here, if I haven't been there yet, I'll go there this week and I'll have one. All right. But Howard says that the hot dog, not just any hot dog, the quote, Vienna quarter pound, pound you in the arteries hot dog is the grilling item of choice. My question to you is quite simply this. You can grill one food on your grill all of the 4th of July. You can only put one thing on there. What is it? What is it? If you can only do one. 248-539-9797 is where you guys can get to us on the show. Would you believe, this is what surprises me. Yahoo has a study, recent study, of the top 10 most grillable foods. Would you believe that pure steak is not anywhere close to being as high as you would think it is? Pure steak, not anywhere close to being as high. Paul, you have been kind of taking an informal account of what's coming in on this. What are you seeing?
15: So far we've got 3 for steaks, 2 for hot dogs, 1 for ribs, 2 for burgers, 1 for grilled chicken, 1 for kebabs.
12: Okay, like, I think there's a rule that you're not allowed to eat healthy on the 4th of July. So let's just flush the kebabs, please. Just press that flush button. Get them out of here. Okay, nobody wants your tomatoes. Nobody wants your onions. Nobody wants the peppers. Boom, out of here. Well, don't let the door hit you.
15: The texter specifically said it was meat mixed in with the things because it is a kebab.
12: Yeah. Well, yeah. That's my rule for the fourth, okay? Everything has got to have meat on it, okay? Like, do not serve me a salad. I find that deeply offensive. Do not serve me coleslaw. Everything that's on my plate should have

0: some form of meat on it. Them is the rules. I don't make them. I just live by them.
1: What if you do a little surf and turf for 4th of July? You got like a grilled steak and a grilled shrimp.
0: Yeah, you can do that. You can do absolutely you can do the surf turf. For me, Paul, it's burgers. Burgers. I'm grilling burgers. I'm a dude. I'm a very simple man. Okay? Very simple man. I used to be friends with Howie Schwab from ESPN. Remember him? Stump the Schwab fame. And I once asked him on the air, I said, what are the three greatest joys of life? And without even stopping, he goes, food, sports, and sex. And I'm like, you know what? I think you kind of nailed it there. Literally. You kind of nailed it, pun intended. And that's kind of brilliant. And so I'm not a fancy dude. Like, I actually prefer hamburgers and hot dogs to steak, if I'm honest with you. Steaks are great. Steaks are very hearty. Steaks give you everything you need, including heartburn. But steaks are basic, right? They're basic. They're delicious. You can season them. Different cuts, Wagyu beef, right? I prefer, quite honestly, like for my birthday every year in Lakeland, Florida, our middle-class home has a pool, and I would ask my dad for hamburgers and cheddar brats every year for my birthday. That's what I wanted. And you dress it up with all the condiments, all the accoutrements. You dress it up like that. And it's beautiful. It's fantastic. But I'm going burgers with my vote. It's hearty. It gives you everything you need. I can dress it up any way I want. I prefer it to steak to begin with. My answer is burgers. Now, you want to hear the very, very best items in the world. You want to hear the world's top grilling items. So here you go. 1 through 10. 10 is asparagus. Get that off my plate on the 4th of July. 9 is filet mignon. I am so casual that I do not even understand the correct pronunciation of that. I'm kidding. 8 is ribs. Yes, please. 7, chicken wings. A little healthy for my tastes on the 4th of July. 6 is hot dogs. I'll have 3. 5 is chicken thighs. What are we trying to lose weight on the 4th of July? 4th is corn. Okay. Corn is relatively unhealthy for you, believe it or not. So I'm good with the corn on this day. Lather it with butter. Tons of salt. Make my blood pressure rise. Ribeye is 3. Ribeye was never my favorite steak cut.
1: Ribeye seems entirely too fancy for the 4th of July.
0: It
1: grilling.
0: Does. It does.
1: It's out of place.
0: Right. Number 2 is chicken breast. Again, no. No, that every other day of the year is for chicken. This is for the stuff, today is for the stuff that's going to do damage to me. Okay? We've lived 250 years beautifully. Serve me the food that guarantees I will not live another 250 years.
1: No, I'm with you. Like, grilled chicken is delicious. There's nothing wrong with it. But it's, you said something you could offer me any other time of the year, and I'm happily accepting it. But on the 4th of July, it does seem a bit weird.
0: It's way too organic. It's way too healthy. It's way too non-fattening. For the 4th of July, way too non-fattening. And number 1 is burgers. Grilled seafoods, 5 tilapia. 4 is cod, 3 is salmon, 2 is lobster, 1 is shrimp.
1: I don't think I've ever had in my life, Mark, someone offer me some cod on 4th of July.
0: Would you like some cod? Oh, man, tilapia is on there. 5 mushrooms, 4 onions, 3 potatoes, 2 asparagus, 1 corn. Corn, yeah. Potatoes, yeah. Potatoes are highly unhealthy for you, especially with the things you put on them. We are going unhealthy today. 248-539-9797 is where you guys can get to us on the show. The question for you is, you can only go one thing on the 4th of July on your grill. What is it going to be? 248-539-9797. I'm also asking you for Detroit's best Coney Island.
2: Mark, you got to try the Coney Island. You know what?
0: Lamb Kebabs has all the 4 major food groups. Randy, would you stop trying to lower my cholesterol on the 4th?

0: Stop it.
1: By the way, that would be such a weird, when you were listing some of those food things that are top grilling items, you know how weird that 4th of July party would be, Mark, if you showed up and it's cod and grilled mushrooms and salad? I'd be like, what's happening here?
0: I'm out of that party. I've been invited to a party today, Paul. If I go there and they have that stuff, I'm out of there. Stuffed mushrooms, stuffed peppers, stuff yourself, I'm gone. Right? I'm out of here. Smoking some ribs right now, where does that fall on your list? That's a hell of a choice for the only thing you're ever going to cook on a grill. Only thing you're ever going to grill. Guys, best Coney Island in Detroit, in greater Detroit, okay? Can be anywhere. Anywhere in our vicinity. What is the best Coney Island here? And what makes them the best? Is it a toasted bun? Is it the crispness of the dog? Is it the caliber of the chili? Is it what goes on the chili? What's the best? You sell me, I'll go there. In the meantime, I think we just might have a new number one superstar in this town. Who is it? We'll make the grand reveal next, 97.1.
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0: All right, Paulie, who's winning? Who's winning on the conversation line? You can only grill one thing for the rest of your life. What's it going to be?
1: Well, it's still steak. Steak has four.
0: No.
1: Hot dogs has three. Ribs has two. Burgers have three. Chicken has one. Kebabs has two. And now someone finally chimed in with brats, which I'm surprised took this long, but they have one vote now.
0: Brats is in the hot dog family. You know, that's I wouldn't object if you add that to the hot dog vote. Hands down, gotta be steak. Hands down, get out of my face is my response to that. Hamburgers and hot dogs, please. Please. Carne asada steak. This guy's also wrong. Josh from a stop sign, boneless, skinless chicken thighs.

0: Remember the movie Seven? Seven Deadly Sins? Gluttony. Glutton?
1: Yes.
0: That's what we all need to be guilty of today. We need to have that dude coming after us. Glutton. We're all glutton. Gluttons today. Mark, you have to go to Mark's Midtown Coney Island on State Street. Well, if for no other reason than he spells the name Mark the appropriate way with a K. Marks with a K have 36% more testosterone than marks with a C. It's affected me my entire life. I'll take the kebabs as well. Kevin and Gross Point, I do not understand this health kick that we are on the 4th of July. Texter says, steak if I win the lottery, burgers if I have anything left after filling my tank. Yeah, but gas price is getting better. Smoking some ribs right now. Hamburgers, chicken kielbasa, country-style ribs. No. One thing, sir, not eight. One thing. Texter says Dooley's has the best Coney Island. So now I got Mark's on State Street, and I got Dooley's. Nikki D's Coney, good corned beef egg rolls. I'll take the bacon-wrapped hot dog. See, Joe, that is a great 4th of July deal. Bacon-wrapped hot dog. Tastes delicious. Very unhealthy. You don't know what part of the pig you're eating. Never been better. Right? Never been better.
1: And you got to top that off with some chili and cheese.
0: Chili and cheese. And ask yourself how you can make that as unhealthy as you possibly can. That is what you do today. All right? That is what you do. Any non-meat, get it off my plate. Anything that's green, I'm taking offense to, unless it's a pickle on top of the burger. I take offense to. Steve says one item for the rest of his life, it's got to be steak, but I do enjoy a good dog, so says Steve. 248-539-9797 is where you guys can get to us on the show. Are we able to say something now? Like if I was to say to you, give me the star power ranking in Detroit today. Rank the stars in Detroit today. Scooble is fading because his existence here is fading. I believe Tarek Skubal is already fading from memory. And you know as well as I do that he doesn't want to be here. Because if he did want to be here, well, Framber Valdez is proof that Tarek Skubal doesn't want to be here. Tarek Skubal wouldn't sign the deal that Framber Valdez signed. Wouldn't sign it. If he would have, he'd have a new three-year deal. Skubal doesn't want to be here. So Skubal is fading from memory. The number one star on the Detroit Red Wings wants out with respect to Mo Sider. Mo Sider's coming on, but look, without team success, it's hard to make a case around any star on that particular team. The Lions are star-studded. Jared Goff is the most well-known Detroit Lions star. Aiden Hutchinson, Penei Sewell are probably the best players. Amon-Ra St. Brown, high profile there as well. Cade Cunningham goes without saying. Jalen Duren thinks he's the second star on that team. Nobody tell him he's not, okay? It's really going to hurt his feelings. No, nobody break that unfortunate news to him. Okay, clearly he's got the wrong people in his ear telling him that he's something that he very, very obviously is not. Am I out of line for pondering whether Kevin McGonigal is already the number one star in this town? Guys, when you start, it's twofold, right? You can look at number one, the popularity of Kevin McGonigal. And number two, you can look at the production. Now, according to old school statistics, Kevin McGonigal doesn't appear historically impressive. If you value old school statistics, batting average, home runs, RBI, he seems impressive, especially for a rookie, but not historically dominant. Can I present this to you? What is the, there are two statistics that put together value in Major League Baseball better than anything else. Probably in second place is OPS.

0: OPS, on base plus slugging percentage. But the number one is WAR. Wins above replacement. What does that mean exactly? You know, if you're a casual fan and listening and you wondered what does WAR even stand for, it's this. They calculate, the brain boxes in baseball calculate how many more wins you're worth over a whole season than a replacement level player. Now, what is a replacement level player? Is it an average player? No. It's like a borderline major league player. So think of like Trey Sweeney, okay? That is, Trey Sweeney is like a WAR of zero player, meaning he is that guy. He is on the line there, okay? He's on the line. You can have a negative WAR. You can be worse than a replacement player, or you can be better than a replacement player. Kevin McGonigal has the third best WAR in all of Major League Baseball right now. Already this season through 85 games, Kevin McGonigal has posted a WAR of 4.5, meaning he's been worth 4.5 more wins to the Detroit Tigers than Trey Sweeney would have been. That makes sense, right? It does feel that way, doesn't it? Bobby Witt Jr. is at 4.7, and Pete Crow Armstrong of the Chicago Cubs is at 5.1. Am I out of line? Am I out of my gourd for pondering whether Kevin McGonigal is not, in fact, the number one star in this city today? He's on pace to post a 9 WAR in his freshman campaign. Now, realize that a WAR of 5 is considered an all-star. A WAR of 6-plus is considered a Hall of Famer. WAR accumulates over the course of the season. We're halfway through. He's at 4.5. He's on pace for 9. At minimum, if he stays healthy, he's going to post an 8-plus. Who does Kevin McGonigal have a higher WAR than? How about Shohei Ohtani? How about Mike Trout? How about Matt Olson? How about Byron Buxton? How about Freddie Freeman? Need I say more? Who else do you want to know? He's got a higher WAR than all of them. And he's got some pop with 7 home runs. And he's got some ability to steal bases with 11. But the most obvious strength of Kevin McGonigal is a Tony Gwynn-like plate discipline, where he's going to make you throw him a strike, and then he's going to batter your strike. And if you don't throw him a strike, he's going to take the free base. 8.19 OPS for Kevin McGonigal. Is Kevin McGonigal, in fact, the new number one star in the D? Is he there already? By the way, higher WAR than Yordan Alvarez. It's unbelievable. Unbelievable what this guy is doing. Higher WAR than Jose Ramirez, than Kyle Schwarber, than Bryce Harper, than Julio Rodriguez. Your guy, Kevin McGonigal. I'm going to ask you this. Who does he remind you of? Current or former players? Okay? Like, think about this for a minute. Because there's a name that comes to mind to me, and I'm wondering if it comes to mind to you. 248-539-9797 is where you guys can get to us on the show. Kevin McGonigal, you can stick with the present. You can go back to the past. Players in MLB history who Kevin McGonigal reminds you of the most. Somebody pops in there. Who is it? Coming to you next, 97.1.
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8: 97-1. Rolling on until 1 p.m. today. Great to have you guys with us. Getting a few recommendations for Nikki D's as the best Coney Island in the D. Jeff and Shelby says, my pick is Dylan Dingler by far as the number one overall star in Detroit. With WAR now used as the number one metric of value. All right, number one metric of value. Where is Dylan Dingler on this list? 3.3 WAR. Kevin McGonigal is 4.5. Dylan Dingler is 1, 2, 3, 4, 5, 6, bear with me, 7, 8, 9, 10, 11, 12. 12 spaces below Kevin McGonigal in the WAR ranking. Why do you think that is? Shohei Ohtani, when you add his pitching, has the highest WAR in baseball. Right? As a hitter, he's only 2.8 WAR. So current players, previous players, who does Kevin McGonigal remind you of? Is there one player that that rings a bell, or is he just so unique that he's nothing more than a combination of guys? He's a little bit of this and a little bit of that. Number one star in the D right now. Texter says Miguel Cabrera equals Kevin McGonigal. I need to see a lot more power before we get to that point. We need to get a young starting third baseman and an arm for Scooble. Unfortunately, Texter, that what we're hearing is that Scott Harris wants minor leaguers that are almost MLB ready. He plays hard like a Dustin Pedroia. Another Texter.

0: Dustin Pedroia. Dustin Pedroia coming up multiple times. Kevin McGonigal reminds me of a left-handed version of a Paul Molitor. I think he means Paul Molitor. He certainly does. Guys, I'm here to tell you. Star power isn't just best. Star power is also viral. I think McGonigal is the number one star in the D right now. In 2024, it was Jared Goff. The whole Lions took a step back last year. Best player in the city? Penei Sewell, probably. Then maybe Aiden Hutchinson. Then Cade Cunningham. Is the NBA popular enough for Cade to be number one in this city? Cade, if we're talking about national fame, it's Cade Cunningham. But I'm talking about here in the D, right here. Number one star power in the D right now. It's Kevin McGonigal, isn't it? It's definitively Kevin McGonigal. Like he's got the it factor, and you stop what you're doing every time he comes up to the plate. My comparison for Kevin McGonigal, Chase Utley, from Philadelphia, insanely fundamentally sound player, insanely fundamentally sound, and underrated power. And Kevin McGonigal is damn near developing Tony Gwynn's eyesight with what he will swing and not swing at on the at the plate. 248-539-9797 is where you guys can get to us on the show. Old school, young school, who does he remind you of? Some names coming up. Himself, a young Pete Rose, Jim Thome, Mickey Mantle. How about Alan Trammell? George Brett, a name that is coming on the line here. So, best star in Detroit right now. We're getting votes for Dingler, McGonigal, and Cunningham. It does feel like that's the medal stand, right? All sports teams. The Red Wings don't have a single one. Look, again, fame is part of it. I don't know, man. I mean, you tell me Mo Sider. I'm telling you, Mo Sider in most pockets of greater Detroit wouldn't get recognized right now. He could walk down the street. Some people might recognize him. I think it would be less than half. Kevin McGonigal, people would be saying, every person, hey, aren't you Kevin, right? You look like Kevin. Everyone would be saying that to him. Texter says, what do you think about this, Paul? Ichiro Suzuki, Kevin McGonigal.
1: I mean, he's not that. He's a very good player, but Ichiro's a guy that would bat like 350. And
0: it's his rookie year. He's 21. If he's hitting 284 as a rookie, don't you think 300 is in his future?
1: Yeah, that's just such a tough comparison. I mean, obviously Ichiro's rookie year, he was like 26 or 27 because he played a lot in Japan, and he was already such a skilled player. That's a tough comparison. I mean, I don't know. I kind of leaned more toward like the Pedroia Altuve camp than I do the Ichiro camp. I don't know if he has his kind of speed around the base pads either.
0: Oh, he's got 11 stolen bases on a team that doesn't let you steal a lot of bases. Got a great on-base percentage. Altuve is a good one. Altuve is a great one, actually. Underrated power. Clutch. Comes through every time you need him to in a key spot. Oh, the clutch factor for Kevin McGonigal has been off the charts as well, man. Off the ever-loving charts. Just fantastic. So it's incredible. Like, it's... We normally don't have guys like Kevin McGonigal here, right? Like, this city doesn't get the creme de la creme. And unless he gets hurt, you're looking at the rookie of the year. Knock on studio desk. Unless he gets hurt, which will mean another first round pick for you. Scooble leaves if you don't trade him. McGonigal gets the rookie of the year. Guess what?

0: you now have obtained two picks at the end of the first round of the MLB amateur draft. Not one, but two, my friends. I think he's there. I think he's there. And I'm asking you, current players, former players, who does Kevin McGonigal most remind you of? You are all sleeping on Jahmyr Gibbs. Cade is the number one, though. Now, I understand that Jahmyr Gibbs is one of the two or three most dynamic running backs in the NFL. Have you seen Jahmyr Gibbs' numbers outside of his five best games last year? I mean, it's possible to completely shut him down. Completely shut him down. So, again, I need to see. It's more of an indictment of the running back position, how the running back position has been devalued, than it is anybody else. Where's the love for Penei Sewell? Happy fourth to all from Jerry. Jerry, Penei Sewell, I think, is the best player in this town. The best player. The best player is not number one for star power, though. We're talking about superstars. There's a reason they're called the Big Uglies, right? 248-539-9797 is where you guys can get to us on the show. Nico in Livonia says Roberto Alomar. Interesting comparison indeed. Coming your way next. What would you say if I held your feet to the fire on the 4th of July with yet another Detroit's all-time favorite athlete bracket matchup? That, my friends, is coming your way next. Happy 4th, right here on 97.1.
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1: Great to have you guys with us. Happy 4th, one and all. Appreciate you. Hope you're having day's off to an outstanding start. It's great to be here with you. We got a lot of Lions fans upset about the question. You know, a lot of Amon-Ra St. Brown? Guys, look, if you can be taken out of a game, which Jahmyr Gibbs can, you're not the number one star in Detroit. Okay? Jahmyr Gibbs has a high star value, and Jahmyr Gibbs most definitely is in the top 10. The Lions have more in the top 10 than any other team. Jared Goff, Jahmyr Gibbs, Penei Sewell, Aiden Hutchinson, Amon-Ra St. Brown. You know right there you have five of the top 10 star power athletes in this city. But my belief is number one right now is McGonagall. Quite honest with you. I think it's McGonagall. I think he's got more fanfare around him than anybody else right now. He is appointment viewing right now. And that's my feel about it. Who does he remind you of, past, present, or future? Well, my friends, it is time for the next edition of the Detroit Favorite Athlete Bracket. I thought about giving you guys a break on this today. I did. But then this hit me. I'm like, no, there's a commitment involved in this. There's a commitment. People could be upset about a vote that took place when they were doing God knows what on the 4th of July, but those who are tuned in will reap the benefits of the matchup today. Are you ready, my friend?

0: in the red corner. But when I do this, by the way, do you find yourself guessing who I'm talking about? Because I reveal the name afterwards. When I announce the participants, your votes can come in. They can come in effective immediately. Yesterday, last night, by the way, 6 p.m. to 10 p.m., we took your votes on Lou Whitaker versus Joe Louis. And much to my surprise, it did not go well for Lou Whitaker. Much to my surprise. Today, in the red corner, inducted into the Hall of Fame in 2021, was an NBA All-Star in four consecutive seasons. Five times was selected to an All-NBA team. Six times selected to an All-Defensive team. Led the league in rebounds twice and in blocks once. His number retired by the Detroit Pistons. And the only player in the Naismith Memorial Hall of Fame that was undrafted. Let's find out a little bit more about our contestant in the red corner, the incomparable Ben Wallace.
1: You got to keep putting the pressure on offensively. Tayshaun Prince.
2: Oh, Ben Wallace! A play! A town hard! What a play!
3: It's morning for the hook. Ben Wallace with his sixth block shot tonight. An incredible defensive evening for Ben Wallace.
4: O'Neal deep in the post. Lots of contact there. Oh, what a block by Wallace! Wow. And a jump ball!
5: Wow. Now that was beautifully timed by Ben Wallace.
0: Let's see here. That's for Paul Sarah putting that together. Thank you, Paul. Thank you very much. Ben Wallace is in the red corner. Who does he oppose that you're now feeling bad for? In the blue corner, he is a World Series champion with three different franchises. That could hurt him in this vote, despite the fact that Ben Wallace also played for different teams. Won a World Series with you in 1984. Was an All-Star with you in 81, 84, 85, and 87. Pitched a no-hitter for you. Holds the major league record for the most consecutive opening day starts by a pitcher. 14 consecutive years, his teams felt like he was their ace to begin the year. He led the American League in wins in 1981, in 1992, and like Ben Wallace, also is a Hall of Famer. Do you know who I'm talking about? It's the one and only Captain Jack Morris.
6: Got him swinging, and he has his no-hitter.
7: Two out, ninth inning, bases empty. Tigers 3, Padres 2. Little ground ball to first. This ought to do it. Bergman to the bag, and the lights go out on game one in San Diego. Jack Morris goes all the way, retires the last six in a row. He was threatened, the Padres had him on the ropes, and he had the ability to get off the ropes, and they couldn't put him away.
0: Okay, so here's where we find out if you're really out there today, because your votes, phone calls only, can come in right now. 248-539-9797 is where you guys can get to us on the show. And there's an interesting development that is going on right now. And that development is this. The social media vote is going essentially totally opposite from the show vote. Totally opposite. The social media vote does not give a rat's ass about all of your favorite players from when you were wee lads. The social media vote only cares about
8: today, Junior.
0: That's it. That's all they care about. So if you want your voice heard, if you want your vote heard, you got to give us a call. 248-539-9797 is where you guys can get to us on the show. You are simply voting for your favorite between Ben Wallace and Jack Morris. Who is your favorite between the two? All right. We will log your votes. We will put them all together.

0: and we will give you a vote total, and we're going to keep this bad boy going. Now, do not complain after the fact if your guy doesn't win. Mark Ryan, you did this on the 4th of July. What did you expect? Nope. We do this every single time we're on. Every single time we're on the air, we do this, and there is a matchup for you. And we are now down to 20 athletes remaining for the crown of Detroit's all-time favorite athlete. Social media tends to talk more in recent terms. The callers of the 97.1 tend to be nostalgic and do a better job remembering more in terms of history. So we ask you, 248-539-9797, Ben Wallace against Jack Morris, who stays and who goes? Paul Sarah, your vote between the two, Ben Wallace, Jack Morris, what do you got?
1: I'm going to go with Ben Wallace. I just think that 04 team, was the way they were built, was so ridiculous. How you got all these cast-offs, you brought them all together to form this singular unit, and then they just dominated the league in a way teams aren't. You're not supposed to win games 68-65. The NBA is designed for you to score. Even then, it was designed for you to score. And then to win the games like that, it's just unbelievable.
0: There you go. There you go. Ben Wallace is Paul Sarah's vote. I'm going to second that emotion. I'm going to go Ben Wallace as well. I believe Ben Wallace is one of the athletes in sports that nobody got more out of less. If I'm honest with you, if the old-timers could see Bill Russell go up against Ben Wallace, I don't think the old-timers would like how that game looks. I think Ben Wallace is Bill Russell, just from a different era. Quite honestly, I think he is Bill Russell, just from an era where there were more people Ben Wallace's size. Let's get to Nick, who leads us off on this topic. Nick, thanks for the call. You're on 97.1. Make your vote known, Nick.
2: It's got to be Ben Wallace, Mark. Jack Morris, he's a Hall of Fame pitcher, but recency has to be taken into account.
0: Okay, but why does recency have to take into account? It's just your favorite.
2: Okay, with the broadcast, like, I mean, he was more annoying than hell. I mean, he was horrible on the broadcast with the Tigers.
0: He was...
2: That part turns me off.
0: Okay.
2: Ben Wallace was one of the best defenders of NBA history.
0: Okay, that's also true. Jack Morris was horrible as a broadcaster. I don't know anything about that. Paul, what can you tell me? But Paul's agreeing with you, Nick. Paul, give me something about that. So they had him on as a broadcaster. How was he bad?
2: Oh, God, he was horrible. He was horrible.
0: Okay. Okay. Nick, I hear you. I hear you. Thank you, buddy. I appreciate the vote, and I appreciate the call. Whoa. Nick, thank you, buddy. It's going Ben Wallace. Jack Morris was horrible. How about that? Brandon in Clinton Township is up next on the show. Brandon, you're on 97.1.
3: Man, I am going with Ben Wallace, man.
0: You're going with Ben
3: Wallace?
0: Yeah?
3: Undrafted, culture changing. The no-fly zone. Teams used to be fear going to the paint because of Rasheed Wallace and Ben Wallace in the paint, man. Like, you know, and the NBA had to change the rules of defense to stop the Pistons because they didn't like the low scoring that they was doing to other teams' opponents, man. And I was actually born the day the Tigers won the World Series, too. But I got to go with Ben Wallace, man. Just, you know, he was the reason why they won the championship.
0: You know what's cool about that, Brandon? You were alive for the last World Series. Good for you.
3: Yeah.
0: You were alive. You know, Brandon, that's really cool. You know what I do to my mom that my mom doesn't appreciate? My mom was born, Brandon, on New Year's Eve at 10:30 p.m. in 1949. And you know what I say to my mom? Mom, how was life in the 40s? How was life in the 40s? And she goes, I was alive for an hour in the 40s. Leave me alone. Okay, an hour. All right, you were alive for an hour before they won the World Series. Brandon, good on you. You were alive for it, my man.

0: That's a way better brag than my mom's.
1: Yeah, look, 8:56 p.m. That's when I was born. Yeah, 8:56.
0: There you go, my man. There you go. Thanks for the call, Brandon. Appreciate it.
1: No problem.
0: 248-539-9797 is where you can get to us on the show. 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Paul is putting them all together right now, feverishly, coming to you and your votes next, 97.1.
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0: bracket matchup today on this 4th of July. Happy 250th, America. You look great. You look outstanding. It's our 10 seed, Ben Wallace, against 23 seed, Jack Morris. Who is your favorite between the two? 248-539-9797 is where you can get to us on the show. Texter says, hey, Mark, Jack Morris all the way. Another texter says, Mark, the caller about Jack Morris being a broadcaster was right. He was monotone, slow speaking, boring analysis. So says Nick in Fort Wayne. Oh man, where is the sound effect when I need it? My board recently got changed around. Here we go. This took place during an actual show. I go, Jason, you're up next on 97.1. Yeah. So that was Jack Morris as a broadcaster for you. Texter vote says, Ben Wallace, he was the first jersey I purchased with my own money as a kid. That's an awesome story. Fear the fro, baby. Ben Wallace. Let's get to Robert in Baltimore. What's up, Robert? You have a vote here, my man. What are you going with?
1: Oh, it's easy. It's Ben Wallace because you had Fear the Fro. As far as fan favorites, and that's, we're not talking about quality or star power or whatever. He was just a fan favorite. People loved him. I think it was a great underdog story as well. Jack Morris was fantastic. We all know that. But he was also sort of a prickly personality, you know, which made him a competitive great on the mound. But, you know, just clearly just fan favorite. It's a landslide, and I would be shocked if it's not a landslide when the voting closes. So thanks for taking my call.
0: You got it. So says Robert. Let's see, 248-539-9797. You know, we've had a couple of people drop off, and I'm here to tell you, you drop off, your voice isn't heard. Don't be upset if your guy loses. Keith and Ipsy is up next on the show. All right, Keith, your voice is appreciated. Your voice is welcome. Who do you got, Keith?
2: I've got Jack Morris, Mark. Thanks for taking my call.
0: Sure.
2: He was the ace of that staff that started 35-5 in 1984, and he pitched a no-hitter at Comiskey Park against the White Sox during that first 40-game stretch. He set the tone for the whole team for the whole season, and they were just lights out. Jack Morris.
0: Jack Morris. You like him better than Ben Wallace, so says...
2: Yes, I got to admit it. Ben was great, and I love the Pistons too, but just that 84 Tigers was just something special. You know, one of the best teams ever, I think.
0: Okay. Keith, I appreciate your vote, man. Thank you very much. 248-539-9797 is where you guys can get to us on the show. Today's vote. And the all-time favorite Detroit athlete bracket is Ben Wallace against Jack Morris. Robert says he thinks it's going to be a beatdown, but there are votes for Jack Morris coming in as well. This might be a baseball versus basketball vote, if I'm honest with you. I mean, it could come down to the sport you like the best. But, you know, what we're seeing here consistently now is that character and people's perception of your character is actually incredibly important in terms of your likability, right? You might say, well, the best player is most likely to be the favorite player. Remember, Paul, when you got rankled about, you were rankled about Ty Cobb up against Penei Sewell in the Detroit's toughest athlete bracket. And then a couple weeks ago, you were rankled about Mark Friedrich taking down Jack Morris. Now, it didn't happen in the social media vote. The social media vote saw Jack Morris go through. He got more votes than Mark Friedrich all told. But what we're seeing here is Kirk Gibson had a lot of people vote against him. And that was because he was known as the prickly character. Jack Morris is getting some votes against him. Why? Kind of the prickly character, right?
3: I believe it wasn't Sewell. It was Ndamukong Suh.
0: Oh, Ndamukong
3: and Ty Cobb. Because for some reason, Ty Cobb won that. And it makes no sense because there isn't a chance in hell

0: that a guy that's 5'11 and 175 pounds from like the 1910s is going to beat up the 6'4, 310 pound Ndamukong Suh in a fight. It's not going to happen. People calling in and saying, well, he was crazy. He's a wild card. Yes. And the other guy is a defensive tackle in the NFL.
1: And also crazy.
0: Yes. And he'd also stomp on a guy with cleats.
1: Right. Like, he would stomp on Ty Cobb and turn Ty Cobb into Ty Crumbs. Okay? That's exactly what would happen
0: if
1: those
0: two guys...
1: But Ty
0: Cobb won the contest that time. And and people wanted to have guys that weren't professional fighters beating up professional fighters in your fighting contest, Mark.
1: Yeah,
0: it made literally no sense.
1: But you also had an issue with Mark Fidrich getting votes over Jack Morris.
0: Yeah, because Jack Morris is a better pitcher.
1: Yeah, but it's right. Right? Well, if I'm honest with you, if we're talking about best players, right? I think Jack Morris was probably a better pro than Ben Wallace was. If I'm honest with you, I think he's probably, but it's close enough, right? That you don't mind the vote for Ben Wallace. Is that accurate to you?
0: I think Ben Wallace, the 84 team was a great team. He was great on that team. But the embodiment of the Pistons 04 team was so tied to Ben Wallace, much more so than the embodiment of the 84 Tigers was tied. Because the 84 Tigers, you could have said the embodiment was Tram and Lou. They were everyday players. Morris took the mound every 5 days. Ben Wallace was in every single game for those 04 Pistons. He was the embodiment, the going to work. Everything was built around that team was built around Ben Wallace. So it's kind of like he
1: and
0: was
1: the Orlando
0: face of that
1: Magic,
0: team.
1: My team at the time, willingly traded him. I will never get over that. For wasn't that the Grant Hill trade, and then he never even played, essentially?
0: Yes, I think so, yes.
1: Do you know, that was my first media job in Orlando. That was the first show I had in Orlando, and it was when they had Grant Hill, and they should have gotten Tim Duncan. But Doc Rivers would not allow Tim Duncan's wife on the plane, and that pissed Tim Duncan off, and then he stayed in San Antonio. And so they went with Tracy McGrady instead of Tim Duncan, which then you didn't have Grant Hill. And I'll never forget this. Grant Hill was actually prickly with me, okay? Like, I don't know if you guys know Grant Hill is a prickly guy. The way you feel about Jack Morris as an announcer is how I feel about Grant Hill, quite honestly. Like, I do not get why he is, like, he frustrates me because it's like he is beloved. Do you ever listen to him on the March, Matt? He adds nothing to me. He adds no opinion. He adds no context. He adds no insight to me. As a broadcaster, he adds nothing. He's on with Bill Raftery and I think Ian Eagle. He adds nothing.
0: I think this list, though, because it's favorite athletes, that you can bring the personality into it.
1: Sure.
0: I think if it was best athletes in Detroit bracket, then you sort of have to be objective because it's like Barry Bonds is, you know, doesn't have the greatest personality of all time. But if we were ranking best players in our lifetimes, he'd win. He'd be up in the brackets because he's the best baseball player I've ever seen.
1: Right.
0: He just doesn't happen
1: but
0: to be the greatest
1: guy. He's not your favorite. He's not your favorite. Grant Hill said to me in the locker room, I was asking him how the progress is going on his ankle. And he goes, it is what it is, man. And he walked away. Thanks, Grant. Appreciate it. It is what it is, man. What does that mean exactly? When somebody says that to you, what does that mean? It is what it is.
0: Reminds me a little bit of no and no.
1: Yeah, no and no, right? Exactly. It is. Okay, so we should just expect never to have you play for the Orlando Magic, right, Grant Hill? Is that what you're saying? Yeah,
0: I mean,
1: that,
0: he barely did.
1: That's what it was. Yeah, that's what it was.
0: He had a couple good years afterwards when he went to the Suns randomly.
1: Yeah. Never for Orlando, though. All right, we have got a fun Would You Rather coming your way next here on 97.1.
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5: 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A play! A town hard! What a play!
6: It's morning for the hook. Ben Wallace with his 6th block shot tonight. An incredible defensive evening for Ben Wallace.
7: O'Neal deep on the post. Lots of contact there. Oh, what a block by Wallace. Wow. And a jump ball.
8: Wow. Now that was beautifully timed by Ben Wallace.
9: Got him swinging, and he has his no-hitter.
10: 2-out, 9th inning, bases empty. Tigers 3, Padres 2. Little ground ball to first. This ought to do it. Bergman to the bag, and the lights go out on game one in San Diego. Jack Morris goes all the way, retires the last 6 in a row. He was threatened. The Padres had him on the ropes, and he had the ability to get off the ropes, and they couldn't put him away.
11: Ah, yes, it's Ben Wallace and Jack Morris in our Detroit's all-time favorite athlete bracket. Happy 4th to you and yours. Hope you guys have an outstanding day planned. And it's great to have you guys with us. Make sure your vote is heard. So you can call in with your vote, Ben Wallace, Jack Morris. You can text in with your vote. All those votes will count and will go towards the total vote total between now and 1 p.m., by a percentage, Paul, if you could give us the current vote in terms of who's winning percentage-wise, that would be nice. In the meantime, we have got a fun Would You Rather.

0: than the Detroit Tigers win the World Series. I would rather the U.S. win the World Cup than the Pistons winning the NBA championship or the Red Wings winning the Stanley Cup. Because for me, it's always country over team. Which explains why I was so bent out of shape when Scooble did what he did in the World Baseball Classic. Because to me, country over team is always the priority. It's always been that way for me. So that's my feeling. We've got some more votes coming in. Ben Wallace versus Jack Morris. These people want their voices to be heard. Good for them. Ray in Detroit is up next. Ray, who you got?
1: I got Ben Wallace. I wasn't around for Jack Morris too much, so I can't really say. But culturally speaking, Ben did do a lot for the culture. He did carry the Pistons along with Sheed, but I mean, the nights that Ben had were, I mean, on the defensive end versus the offensive end were, I mean, some of the best we've seen in two decades.
0: You're totally right, Ray. You're totally right. And he was an entire vibe and movement. He could change a personality of a basketball team entirely by himself.
1: Yeah, and I mean, even when he left, I mean, he didn't, nobody else got the intensity out of him like we did.
0: You're totally right. You're totally right. And the other thing is, he made it far last year in our toughest athlete bracket. Ray, Ben Wallace was always like the highest on the list of people I would least like to meet in a dark alley. I found him to be so intimidating. And whenever he did a great job of keeping his emotions under control, but when he snapped, you were afraid for your life, man. Seriously.
1: It was fear the fro. I mean, when he got braids, you weren't afraid, but it was fear the fro. And even to this day, if you see him, it's still fear the fro, even as an Asian man.
0: Yep, you're right. When he got braids, you weren't afraid. I like the rhyme, Ray. I like it, man. Hope you and yours have a happy fourth, Ray.
1: You as well.
0: Thank you so much. Another vote for Ben Wallace. All right, Paul. Where are we with the percentage of the votes? I have a feeling that Jack Morris has had a better day.
2: Yes. So right now, oh, we just got some text coming in. So I got to let me calculate for another sec.
0: Okay. He's got to punch the numbers. We're punching the numbers on our Press Your Luck calculator, and he's gonna have the votes to you here momentarily. Still to come on the show today, I decided to put down a list of our general manager's flaws. As you guys well know, we lost a member of our 97.1 family this week. I have a topic for you on that goes down nostalgia lane. LeBron James does something insulting to the Detroit Pistons without you even realizing it. And we've got a double standard that's going on in sports right now as well. But we have open lines for you at 248-539-9797 is where you guys can get to us on the show. DeVell from Madison Heights said his vote is for Ben Wallace hands down. Texter says, Jack Morris all the way. Any vote for Wallace is simply recency bias. Vote for Jack Morris. Vote for Jack Morris. Mark, can you do a segment about the weather, how we overact about the heat, you being from South Carolina? You're like, hold my beer. Yeah, guys, I will say this. Even yesterday, I have felt nothing here weather-wise that would meet any definition of hot I've ever used in my life. Okay, even yesterday. Yesterday was warm, not hot. Why? You have no humidity. You have no humidity. And people think, well, you're a southern snob, maybe. But look, I've lived in Houston. I've lived in the middle of Florida with no ocean breeze. That is a level of hot that is death. What's the temperature outside? Death. Skull and crossbones. Death. South Carolina had two hot months a year, July and August. That's it. June, not hot. May, not hot. September and October, not hot. July and August, two hot months. there.

0: has not been a single day here that has met any definition of the word hot I've ever used in my life. I'll never forget this. I had a day in Houston where I went to lunch with a friend. My car was parked on top of a parking garage. So it was like open air, right? So it's asphalt on top of a parking garage. The temperature was 112 degrees. When I got to the top of the parking garage and the sun is hitting me higher because I'm higher in the air and it's asphalt and I'm walking on it, I had the very real realization that if I did not get to my car stat, something bad was going to happen. It was like, Mark, it's what's for dinner, right? And then you get to your car and then you're cooking in your car because you can't bear to touch the steering wheel. And like you have to wait minutes for it all to calibrate up. No, guys, look, I'm sorry. You know, we are very, very hardened people in terms of the cold. But we are softies when it comes to anything resembling warmth.
1: All right, so Paul. Thanks to Surge on the text messages here, I'm able to get a tally now. Wallace has 14, Morris has 12. So currently Ben Wallace has 53.8% of the votes.
0: 248-539-9797 is where you can get to us on the show. Morris has 53%, or Wallace does.
1: Wallace has 53.8% of the vote.
0: Okay, Wallace 53.8% of the vote. There you go. 53.8. Good job, Ben Wallace. Jack Morris making a comeback. Don't call it a comeback. So I was sharing this with you guys. Our would you rather for today. I'd rather the United States win the World Cup than anything that could happen locally. What would you take of the following? Would you take the U.S. winning the World Cup over the Tigers making and losing the World Series? I'm not asking you to take the World Cup over the Tigers winning the World Series. I think I know what that answer would be. Would you take the United States men's national team winning the World Cup over the Tigers making and losing the World Series? Would you take the United States winning the World Cup over the Lions making in and losing again in the NFC title game? What is that answer for you? Obviously, the answer for me is yes, I would take the World Cup over any of those things. I would take the World Cup over anything. My team's the Florida Gators. I would take a World Cup win over back-to-back-to-back football national championships. That, to me, is my end-all, be-all. Period, end of story. Thanks for playing. We've got a couple more fun would-you-rathers for you. 248-539-9797. We're off and running on a 4th of July here on 97.1.
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10: Happy 4th. You're looking beautiful, America, at the age of 250. I've never seen anyone age so well. Texter says, Mark, I'd rather watch paint dry than watch the World Cup. I would rather the U.S. win the World Cup than any championship for any of our teams here locally. Country over team for me, always. Texter says, Mark, Ryan, the Public House, arcade across the street in Retro Rocks, great food and drink, are my Bay City recommendations. He knows that my family and I are going there later today. They are both on the east side and just blocks from the river. Good stuff. Eric in Ypsilanti says, I'm sorry, I usually like your questions, but that's the craziest question I've ever heard. You always take the winner. So he would take the World Cup winner over the Tigers making the World Series and losing. The very next text. The very, very next text. I would take our team going to the championship over the U.S. world winning the World Cup. So some are with me on that, some are not. Texter says, Mark, St. Brown, Gibbs, and J-Mo all have star power over McGonagall. What I think, sir, is you're just not a baseball fan. That's what I think. I do not think J-Mo has star power over McGonagall.

0: at all right now. And I would argue you on the facts of Gibbs over McGonagall. Gibbs can be taken out of games. How are you taking McGonagall out of the game? I mean, Gibbs can be schemed out of the games. That's the next phase in his development, man. I never felt like you could stop Barry Sanders. I felt like you could only contain him, right? Don't care about soccer at any time. Local results all day long. So I have said I'd rather the United States win the World Cup than anything that could happen locally. Would you rather the U.S. win the World Cup or the Tigers make and lose in the World Series? Would you rather the U.S. win the World Cup or the Lions making and losing again in the NFC title game? Next up on the would you rather. Would you rather a hot date or hot sports tickets? A hot date or a hot sports ticket? Which would you rather between the two? I've been really trying. Between those two, Paul, I know Paul Sarah well enough to know that it is the hot sports tickets. I there's no way that Paul Sarah would choose a hot date over hot sports tickets. Paul, you are smirking because through 2 years of working with you, I have come to a realization that that is like I've got Paul. Listen, man, I set you up with an absolute babe. No, the Panthers are playing in the Western Conference, in the Eastern Conference final. I'm going to the Panthers game. There is no way you would choose the hot date over the Panthers game. Florida Panthers Eastern Conference final.
1: I mean, I'm going with the hot sports ticket, especially if it's the Dolphins Super Bowl tickets. Yeah, I'm going to the Dolphins. I'm going to watch, hopefully, the Dolphins win the Super Bowl.
0: You know, they post all the time online, too, like, you can have a date with this girl for $100,000. Or, no, you can have a date with this girl, or I'll give you $100,000. And it's like, I'm thinking back to my single days. Like, and it's always like somebody famous, right? So like, you could have a date with Taylor Swift. Not anymore. You could have a date with Taylor Swift, or I'll give you $100,000. And you think back to your single days and it's like, okay, in 3 hours, the date with Taylor Swift is going to be over. You're never going to see her again.
1: It also doesn't guarantee it's going to go well for you.
0: Right. And then, or I could have life-changing money. That is the easiest decision I've ever made in my life.
1: You take the $100,000.
0: $100,000, easy. Like, I don't even understand how that's a hard decision for single guys at all. None of that even makes any sense. Paul, I would encourage you to watch, and now I'm blanking out on the movie title, Matt Damon and Robin Williams. And Matt Damon is a janitor.
1: Oh, Good Will Hunting.
0: Good Will Hunting. Thank you. Robin Williams tells the story of missing game 6 of the Red Sox in that movie. And he said, why? Because he had to see about a girl. He doesn't regret missing game 6. He would have regretted not meeting his wife, even though he lost his wife to cancer. So there will always be games. You should never pass up an opportunity to meet the one. And therefore, I went on the date with my wife when there were college football games going on. It was a Saturday night in November. I chose the hot date over the hot sports tickets, and I would do it 6 days a week and twice on Sunday. Hot date or hot sports tickets, Detroit? Which are you choosing between the two? Okay? And I'm telling you, I'm setting you up, and I'm not going to, like, this is not your friend setting you up, and after the date, you're like, why the hell would you think I would be interested in that girl? I am setting you up well here, okay? Well, hot. So I've got tickets to you for Lions and Packers at Ford Field, or I've got a hot sports, or I've got a hot date for you. Which do you choose between those two? That's your choice. 248-539-9797. No, Keith, you don't get to choose both. Take the hot date to the game. No, you don't get to do that. Mark, let me ask you this. USA losing in the World Cup finals or the Lions losing in the Super Bowl?

0: other thing has happened yet. Jason and Wixom, Jason Country Over Team. Country Over Team. Now, if you said to me, Lions winning the Super Bowl or the U.S. loses in the quarterfinal, then I think I would choose Lions win the Super Bowl. But World Cup final for this country, what that would do for the sport of soccer, are you kidding me? For this team to make the World Cup final would be like the WNBA finding Caitlin Clark. That's the result it would have. Keith, I appreciate your ability to try to choose both, but you get the hot date or the hot sports tickets. You do not get both. Paul Sarah is choosing the hot sports tickets. I'm telling you, you should choose the hot date. I chose the hot date. And that was the best decision I'd ever made in my life. Jay in White Lake has a choice he'd like to make on this. You got a hot date, Jay, or hot sports tickets. What's your choice?
1: So I got 2 points for you, Mark.
0: Okay.
1: Let me jump backwards for just a second. I don't know how anyone would rather see the Tigers lose than see our World Cup team win. I think that's the easiest choice in the world. That blows my mind.
0: Jay, people don't care about soccer, and they don't care about country over team. Do you know, Jay, when Scooble backed out of the World Baseball Classic, I lit his ass on fire. You know why, Jay? Because
1: yeah, remember
0: that? You know why?
1: Playing
0: for his country, and there's a 9% chance he's ever going to win a World Series. He just passed up. He passed up the best title he's probably ever going to win. He passed it up for what? So he could make a spring training start? Livid about that, Jay. Livid.
1: Me too.
0: For most people here, it's team over country. For me, it's country over team.
1: Well, but here's the thing: if the question was, would you rather see the Tigers make the World Series? No win or lose, just make it to the World Series. I may change my vote to yeah. I mean, I would rather see the Tigers in the World Series. But if I already know they're going to lose, of course I don't want to see that. I'd rather see the World Cup. Now, to the date, though, I've got a question for you.
0: Okay. Jay, I'm going to need to put you on hold, and I apologize. I'm going to put you on hold. I'm going to let you finish your answer on the other side of this. Is that okay?
1: For sure, Mark.
0: Okay, sure. Excellent. So, Jay, you're on hold. Wes, I see you as well. Hot date or hot sports tickets, we're giving you a would you rather. And quite simply, my friends, quite simply, you have an all-important decision to make here. All right? It's a would you rather. Paul Sarah made the wrong choice, 97-1.
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17: America, you're looking beautiful. So the question for you is, you have a choice of hot date or hot sports tickets. Which are you choosing? There is a right answer here, and most of you aren't choosing it. Now, what if I added this twist to it for you? Not only is it a hot date, but she's going to like you. Okay? So it's like, okay, look, you understand that what are the chances a date works out? Like 1 in 10? Right? Like 1 in 10. The majority of dates, I don't care who you are. When you go on a first date, there's a better than 50-50 chance you never see that person again. Seriously. I have had dates that have gone well and you never saw the person again. They're busy or whatever goes well. You still don't see them. So I'm telling you the date's going to go well. It's a hot date that's going to go well. Okay? She's going to think you're cute. Do you want that or do you want the sports tickets? 248-539-9797 is where you guys can get to us on the show. Let's see. Let's get to Wes in Schoolcraft. What's up, Wes?
18: Hi, how you doing today?
17: Good to talk to you, sir. Happy 4th.
18: You too. We got the big fireworks show this weekend in Schoolcraft.

0: It's well known in the area.
1: Nice, nice, nice, man. Cool. Go ahead.
0: Yeah. Oh, yeah. Well, I'd do the hot date. You can watch games anytime. But having a hot date would be really, really nice just to get to know a person. And you said she likes me, so it'd be a good conversation. Definitely do that. I can watch on TV, sports on TV anytime.
1: Wes, that's exactly the point to make. Like, you think about regret, right, Wes? And you think about like, if the date doesn't go well, then you'll be thinking to yourself, oh, man, I could have gone to this game. But I think it's a far bigger regret if you go to the game and the game stinks and you're like, man, I had a hot date with a girl that was interested in me and I turned that down? Are you kidding me?
0: Yeah, it's just there's no way I'd choose a game over an interesting date with a hot woman. And she wouldn't really have to be hot, hot, hot. It would just be, she's a nice person, interesting to talk to, have a lovely meal. And how often do you do that versus the million times a day you can watch the Tigers, the Lions on TV, you can watch anything on TV.
1: I'm with you. I'm with you, Wes.
0: Maybe even possible. I don't know if your question allows it, but you could tape the doggone game and go on the date.
1: You can tape the game, but you have tickets to it, right? So, Wes, I'm with you. Robin Williams had tickets to game 6, and he was going to the game. And they grabbed a beer at a bar by Fenway Park, and his eyes caught his future wife, and he didn't go to the game.
0: That's
1: Good Will Hunting. That's the best bet he ever made on himself was that decision, right?
0: Yep.
1: Thank you, Wes. Appreciate it, buddy. Happy 4th to you and yours. Let's get to Mark in Windsor, who's up next. What's up, Mark?
2: Yes, good morning. I think we need to narrow this down a little bit. I mean, there's nothing wrong with a hot date. But it depends where the tickets are. If you're up in the nosebleed seats, take the date. If you're on the 50-yard line of Detroit, Green Bay, you got to take the ticket. Most of us either can't afford it or will never have a chance to sit there.
1: Well, you can't afford the hot date either, let's be honest.
2: Well, no, you're right. But a 50-yard line ticket to a game like that might be a once-in-a-lifetime opportunity. A hot date possibly could,
1: appear. Ooh, Mark, listen. The hot date could make your life. So you're talking about a once-in-a-lifetime opportunity of going to a game. In 3 hours, that's going to be over. And it's going to be, you're going to be looking at that through the rear view mirror for the rest of your life. Or you could meet the girl that allows you to look through your windshield.
2: Yeah, I mean, I get it. But I'm in my 60s. I've been a Lions fan. I used to go to watch them play at Tiger Stadium. And to get a ticket like that, I mean, I might give up my firstborn.
1: Boy, Mark, you and I, we're not going to see eye to eye on that one, my friend.
2: That's okay, buddy. You have a great holiday.
1: Yeah, you do the same, Mark. He might give up his firstborn son. It's just tickets, Mark. It's just tickets. And you have no guarantee that the game is going to work out well. Chris in beautiful St. Clair Shores is up next. Hey, Chris, you're on 97.1. What do you got?
3: Hey, how you doing? Happy July 4th.
1: Happy 4th to you, sir.
3: Thank you. Well, without a doubt, I'm going with a hot date.
4: Telling me there's a chance.
3: I'm in my early 60s, and well, I'm 61, and I went to a lot of sports games in the past and had a lot of fun and probably didn't focus on women enough. And at this point in my life, I'm definitely taking the hot date. And if I could add, there was a poll in England years ago, and they gave men a choice. You could have, a night with any woman you want, or watch England win the World Cup, and 93% of the men chose the World Cup.
1: Okay, yeah, Chris, in that case, that's the right decision. Why? Because it's a night versus something that you will be able to hold as a badge of honor for the entirety of your life, right? Like, a night.
3: I'm talking about, but any woman, though.
1: So what? Chris, the average lovemaking time is 12 minutes, okay? So 12 minutes versus you have a set, you're beaming with pride for the rest of your life. That's no comparison.
3: Maybe 12 minutes for you. Those are rookie numbers, man. Come on.
1: Well, yeah, listen, I'm lucky if I get to 12 minutes, okay? Luck,

0: Thank you, Chris. I appreciate the call, buddy. Thank you very much. 248-539-9797 is where you can get. Paul just made a face like, is the conversation really going there? Yes, the conversation went there. Here's the final one for you. The final would you rather. Yeah, I got one more. You're on a date with your girl. Do you want her wearing more or less revealing clothing? More or less revealing attire? Do you see the kind of topics that I'm able to get away with in non-high traffic times? Mark, my kids are in the car right now. That's making me uncomfortable. Not my problem. Not my problem. More revealing or less revealing? You're on a date with a wife. What do you feel good about? Now, I got a story here to tell you, and I will tell it to you. And the more revealing is always the thing that catches your eye. But I got to be honest with you. I had dates that were too revealing, and there wasn't a second date. And there wasn't a second date because I knew I couldn't bring that girl home to mom. It's just like, okay, well, this is eye-catching. This is eye candy. But is, you know, in your heart of hearts, is this girl more than like a fling? And if I could answer that it wasn't, that it was just a fling, there wasn't a second date. In other words, there ended up not even being a fling. You know, if she revealed something character-wise by revealing too much, there wasn't a second date, quite honestly. But this is your wife more or less revealing. If my wife and I are on a date night together, I think revealing is kind of hot because it's like, you know, my eyes only. Sure, other blokes see her, but like it's for me. So here's the story. My first date with my wife, I actually got to hold this because I can't rush the story and I'm up against it, but I got to hold this. But it's fascinating because my wife did something to me on the first date that had never been done to me on a first date before. In the meantime, I've asked you, would you rather the U.S. win the World Cup over the Tigers making the World Series? Would you rather a hot date or hot sports tickets? And if you're going out with your woman, would you rather she dress more or less revealing for your date? 248-539-9797 is where you guys can get to us. Happy 4th to you and yours, 97.1.
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0: 7-1 rolling on until 1 o'clock p.m. Mark, smoking a burger is the best. Larry in Brooklyn, I chose the burger. You can only grill one item for the rest of your life. What is it? Mark, you should throw in the caveat that at the sporting event, something memorable or monumental will happen. Because if you're going to add the caveat that the date will like you, you should make it so that the sporting event is of equal importance. Yeah, because like I think most people feel like, yeah, hot date. What I mean by hot date is like it's hot. She's into you, you're into her, right? If it's not that, it's not a hot date or hot sports tickets where you know something good is going to happen. Like the hottest sports ticket to me right now is Belgium versus the United States. And if you said I can go to that or have the date where I meet my wife, that's the easiest decision I ever had, right? Some of you are like, yeah, you're taking the soccer tickets. No. let's see here. Baja Hot, you're an idiot. Take the date to the game. No guarantee the date goes well or she does not ruin your life. Okay. No guarantee the game is special at all. You miss 100% of the shots you don't take, Dexter.
1: There is a chance, though, that 10 years from now, the date might take you for half of what you're worth and the game won't.
0: Say that again?
1: There's a chance 10 years from now that the date might end up taking half of everything you own.
0: Yeah.
1: Whereas the game won't.
0: Yeah. But see, like you're looking at relationships through a very negative lens. That's the problem. Mark, could you please consider making these stupid matchup things once every month or so instead of every week? Nope. Let's see here. Texter says, this is an easy one. I would rather my woman wear less revealing clothes. Have the fun of watching an alluring, beautiful woman is imagining what it is. So here's the reality of the situation. I go on my first date with my wife. Never had a date like this before. She went amazingly, very no frills, buttoned up shirt. She was very buttoned up in every single way imaginable. And I hadn't had a date like that in a while, where it was like, it was a level of conservatism that was like out of the 60s, right? And I was like, at first, it kind of puzzled me because I had no idea, like I didn't know what to make of it. I found it so enthralling because I could tell like, man, she's like, this girl's incredible. I could tell, you know, you can get little glimpses and it's like, she's got a really nice figure and she's incredible, but she wasn't showing you anything. Why? A, she wasn't even sure she wanted a date. B, her dad was the one that convinced her to start dating. Thank you, late Mr. Mayville, very much. And C, she wanted the guy she was dating to like her for her.

0: She didn't want the guy she was going on a date with to even know what her figure looked like. So believe me when I have when I tell you, more revealing or less revealing, I have had the more revealing, and I willingly chose the less revealing. If I tell my wife what she can't wear, the date isn't happening. Believe it or not, I have told people that I'm dating that if they wore something, it would make me uncomfortable. I have. And I survived to talk about it. 248-539-9797 is where you guys can get to us on the airwaves. So a majority of people, Paul, taking hot date, hot sports tickets over hot date. I suppose I shouldn't be surprised about that on a sports talk radio station. I suppose I shouldn't be surprised. However, I think people are missing the boat on this. I think you are missing the boat on this entirely.
1: I mean, you're talking to people that love sports probably a little too much. Right. We are fans, it's short for fanatics.
0: Yeah.
1: So we probably do enjoy sports more than the average person you could bring this up to on the street who would probably choose the date.
0: Yeah, 100%. 100%. We've got a lot of Debbie Downers on the text line right now. And to that, I would just say get over it. Grow up. Number one, my shows are usually 75% sports, 25% non-sports. On a holiday, it's probably much more likely to be 50-50. Number two, every single time I do an air check with my boss, you know what he says? What non-sports do you have on the rundown today? What non-sports do you have on the rundown? If I don't have any, you know what he does? He shakes his head. So, you know, like we may have been in an era of sports radio where you only did sports topics. That's not the year 2026. That's not the era that we're living in today. 248-539-9797 is where you can get to us on the show. Let's see here. Lions NFC Championship versus San Francisco 2023, or meeting the wife that will take you for everything you have. Boy, Mark, that's a tough question. Or even Lions Commanders 2024. You know what's crazy? Like the other day, I learned that Rico Beard has never proposed and that Wojo has never proposed. And I've got to feel like that's an entirely Michigander thing. You know, like in Florida, I never encountered anybody that wasn't married or never proposed. But like here, we've got beautiful surroundings. You've got amazing sports. Like here, people, like I tend to be a solitary creature myself. Here, we do ourselves and we're fine and content being ourselves more than any other state. I just like the fact that I had two well-known people in the room with me, Wojo and Rico, neither one has proposed in his life. I found that to be, the odds of that to be so incredibly low. But here we are. Mark, texter says, Mark, you're assuming she is dressing for the date for you. You need to do a deeper dive on women. 248-539-9797 is where you guys can get to us on the show. Okay. Some actual sports here. I have put together what I think are the flaws of our current GMs. And I want to know where you are in terms of agreement or disagreement with that. Where are you, agree or disagree on the following? Okay. Number one, Brad Holmes. What's the flaw? Brad Holmes, if he was a radio program director, would never hire Mark Ryan. Would never do it. You might say, well, that's why I like him so much. He would never hire Mark Ryan. Brad Holmes would always hire the part-timer that he already has in the building. And that's his flaw. That's his blind spot. You know, when I interviewed for this job, I told my boss, I said, look, man, you can hire guys that are already in the building that are going to be ready to go. But my belief is if you want the best host and you give me 6 months,

0: you'll have the best host possible for the job from the first day after 6 months until whenever the job ends. And I got the job. And I had a program director that was willing to look outside of his current lens, which is not easy to do in a place like Detroit that is so local, so overly local, that there's almost pressure on you to hire somebody local from within your own market. Brad Holmes is way too in love with his own guys, way too in love with his own crew. By the way, his core has not shown him that they can win a Super Bowl. And yet, essentially, that's all the Lions are interested in re-upping, right? They've added pieces this offseason. Cade Mays, most notable. But no real game changer. The game changers are their own guys. And I do think that's a blind spot for Brad Holmes. What is the weakness of one Scott Harris? Scott Harris seems to believe you win every baseball game 3-2. Scott Harris sees no need to add anything to this offense. Scott Harris has actually done a really poor job signing pro pitchers. Look at his signings, pitcher-wise, just this year. Kenley Jansen, how's it working out? Framber Valdez, how's it working out? Drew Anderson, how's it working out? Now go back through the years and look at the guys Scott Harris has signed pro player personnel-wise, pitching-wise. Does a great job in the farm system. Knockout job in the farm system. To the point where he drafts an obscure first rounder last year. No one bats an eyelash. The guy's going to work out. All of his picks do. But man, the complete neglect of the lineup combined with the constant whiffs, like a Riley Green strikeout rate in terms of the pitchers you sign, whew, that's tough to get around. That's tough to get behind. We have blind spots for Trajan Langdon. And can Eisenman even see anymore? We have those to get to as well, but I'm giving you the flaws in our general managers right now, and I'm curious how you feel I do. 248-539-9797 is where you guys can get to us on the show. 97.1.
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4: 97-1. What better way to be patriotic than to discuss the flaws of our general managers? That's what you're looking for today on a sunny day on the 4th of July, right? The flaws of the guys making the decisions for us. Well, I've said Brad Holmes, and I thought Paul made a really good, fantastic analogy during the commercial break. Paul, go ahead and share yours.
5: No, it's just Brad Holmes is like the relative that is constantly bragging about how he's not going to go out to any restaurants because there's nothing out there that he can't make better at home. He's one of those like grill master guys. It's like, yeah, I'm sure your food's good, but there are other foods out there that I could try, and it's fine.
4: Yeah, and I promise you, I will like the local burger joint's burger better than yours. I promise you. Please stop being arrogant. You're not a professional chef. Some of these people have good ability. But again, you at least have to be willing to look and explore, and I'm not sure Brad Holmes is. You know, it's even Dan Campbell, like the smugness when the Rams signed Miles Garrett, traded for Miles Garrett. You know what Dan Campbell, the first thing Dan Campbell said, I guess they won the Super Bowl already, right? Yeah, look, well, they have the best chance to win the Super Bowl. Nothing is guaranteed, Dan, but do you want the best chance or do you want the chance that you have? Right, it's just, I don't identify with nor do I understand that line of thinking. Trajan Langdon, what is the flaw? He's got an opportunity to make a quantum leap and he doesn't see it. He doesn't see it. You know, like he's the guy in Monopoly that builds it one house at a time, one step at a time, brick by brick. What Trajan Langdon wants is a very linear progression. But he had Jaylen Brown right there in front of him. LaMelo Ball this offseason went for 10 cents on the dollar. And he continues to operate in the margins. And it's just like, dude, you know you're allowed to take a big swing. That, you know, I don't know what he's afraid of in terms of going for the gusto, in terms of taking a big swing. And yeah, there's some of the Brad Holmes flaw too in the sense that he prioritized Trajan Langdon, Jalen Duren over Jaylen Brown. I can 100% promise you that the Celtics would have rather traded for Jalen Duren than Paul George. 100% guarantee. But Trajan Langdon prioritizes Jalen Duren over Jaylen Brown. He prioritizes the wrong Jalen.

And that is something I will never understand. Perennial all-NBA performer, who, like, now people are saying, well, the one of the worst assets in the NBA, they're saying, is a top 25 player who's making top 10 money, and that's Jaylen Brown. Okay, but I can make a trade for Jaylen Brown. I can make the dollars work. I have pieces, like a signed and traded Jalen Duren, like a Caris LeVert, like a Duncan Robinson, like a Ron Holland, and draft picks for $9 million. I can make that work. And I have Cade Cunningham's running mate. You know, the Pistons are acting like with Jalen Duren, like they have this rare piece. And to me, Jalen Duren is like an NFL running back. Yeah, you have a couple of special.

0: And it's like we're afraid to make a big move in this city. And it's our biggest undoing. Steve Yzerman's biggest flaw is something so far in the rearview mirror it almost can't be seen anymore. Is that he only does well drafting players and he fails miserably at signing players. To the point that everyone looks at the Steve Yzerman regime as a losing regime except for ownership of the Red Wings. They're the only ones who don't. They're the only ones who look at this as a winning operation. To the point where you're looking at who the Red Wings have signed, and you're saying to yourself, you're having the somber realization that nobody wants to be here, that nobody wants to sign here. Victor Arvidsson is the big name that you get, right? What I am waiting for from Red Wings management and ownership is the kind of statement that other teams make, is just letting us know where the bar is. How come none of us know what the expectations are for the Red Wings? You know why? I think it's because Yzerman has a lifetime contract. Between you and I and the wall, I think he's got a lifetime contract. He behaves like a guy that has the security of a lifetime contract. How else can you explain why we've heard nothing of accountability from Red Wings ownership, nothing of letting us know where the bar for this team actually is, nothing like the referendum that Carly Ursay-Gordon gave her general manager and her head coach of the Indianapolis Colts after their season?
1: Even though we didn't get the results we expected, I'm confident in what we're building and how we're building it. So with that said, Chris will continue as our general manager and Shane will continue as our head coach for this next season. We have been very clear with Chris and Shane that giving them another opportunity means that the sense of urgency for them to deliver and perform has never been higher. Chris and Shane are both capable of facing this challenge head on and finding a way to achieve the results that our fans deserve, which is winning games, getting to the postseason, and ultimately winning championships. Ultimately, though, I am responsible for our team's performance and the promise that we made to be the best. Our extremely disappointing second half of the season wasn't up to our standard. And that falls on me.
0: Where is that from the Red Wings? Where is Steve Yzerman is going to be back for next season? And Steve Yzerman understands that the results of seasons past are not meeting the standard and are unacceptable. Where is that statement from Red Wings ownership? Where is it? Anyone? Bueller? Fry? Where is it? I'm just waiting for some sort of statement of accountability and some sort of definition of where the bar that has to be met is. I think there isn't one because the man in charge has a lifetime contract. And now you're reaching the point of indifference, not just among your fan base, but among players around the NHL. Your only option is to overpay for BNC players now. Joe in Flint is up next. Hey, Joe, good to hear from you. Happy 4th to you and yours, 97.1.
2: Happy 4th to you, Mark. Appreciate you taking the call. I was sort of struck by your recitation of Coach Dan Campbell's comment about acquisition of the pass rusher. Well, I guess they just won the Super Bowl. I want to point out that back in the 90s, long time ago, when the Cowboys traded for Charles Haley, Al Davis called Jerry Jones and said, "Congratulations, you just won the Super Bowl." They won the next three out of four with Charles Haley.

0: So I think he's just plain either uninformed or ignorant about what can happen with the acquisition of a player.
1: But it's also, Joe, somewhat smug, right? It's like, hey, man, I guess they just won the Super Bowl. I guess we should. No, man, it's understanding that they're giving themselves the best chance to win the Super Bowl. They had Jared Verse. You know as well as I do, Joe, that the Lions, had they drafted Jared Verse, would be leaving Jared Verse alone. He's their guy. He's the guy we're going to build around. The Rams said, no, you know what, man? If we're about winning a Super Bowl, there's a better player than even Jared Verse out there, and we're going to go get him. I don't understand the mindset of leaving well enough alone.
2: Well, we're good right now.
1: I don't understand that, Joe. I don't understand Dan Campbell saying that. I don't get it. You're right there, man.
0: Yeah.
1: You're right there. You're on the cusp, and you're allowing Green Bay to go get Micah Parsons, and you're allowing the Rams to go get Myles Garrett. And meanwhile, we're doing the same thing over and over again and expecting a different result.
0: Yep. It's like standing pat every year. My 15's good enough.
1: You're right.
0: Yeah, so I hadn't thought about that comment in so long until I heard you say it here on the radio. And I bring up, they traded for him with Emmitt Smith, Michael Irvin, and Troy Aikman. And I got to say, those three are as good as what the Lions got. And they still didn't feel like they had enough, so they went out and got Charles Haley.
1: So Joe, the point is, right, that you're never too good to stop improving, right? Right? And Martha Stewart taught me this. When you're through changing, you're through. So, you know, if you're not getting better, you're getting worse. And I just feel like I've had a couple of seasons now with the Lions where I'm not really taking in them getting better. I'm seeing them maintaining. There is no staying the same. There is only getting better, or there is getting worse. And that's the bottom line. 248, thank you, Joe. Happy 4th to you and yours, Mark. Buddy. Happy 4th.
0: You too.
1: 248-539-9797 is where you guys can get to us on the show. Texter says, so are you proposing that we traded Hutchinson for Garrett? If not Hutchinson, then what player and draft picks would have gotten it done? Texter, I know better than to go down the pathway you want me to go down. I present you trades. You argue against it. That's a no-win proposition. It's the general mindset that you have seen time and again. It's the Lions having more cap space than the Green Bay Packers, and the Green Bay Packers going and getting Micah Parsons because the Lions are afraid that if they go get Micah Parsons, it's going to cost them Sam LaPorta 3 years down the line. That is the mindset that I do not in any way subscribe to. 248-539-9797 is where you guys can get to us on the show. I've given you the flaws for our four general managers here. Buy or sell the flaws I gave you. Your calls and texts next, 97.1.
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5: Naturally, on this 4th of July, we're doing the very heartwarming content of listing the flaws of our current general managers. Overall, I think we have an above average set of general managers, but they have collectively the same flaw, and that is they leave well enough alone. They don't push their chips to the center of the table when it's time to do so. We heard from Trajan Langdon a year ago. It's not time to push our chips to the center of the table yet. It is now, and they didn't do it. And if you ask me, where are you, Detroit Pistons, in the parlance of the Eastern Conference right now? I've got you sixth. Sixth. Odds on favorite to land LeBron James. Guess who that is? Philadelphia. Why? They got Jaylen Brown. Guess who would have been the favorite to land LeBron James if you had landed Jaylen Brown? You, Cade Cunningham, Jaylen Brown, LeBron James. Oh, well. Steve in Heartland is up next. What's up, Steve? You're on 97.1.
6: Hey, how you doing, brother?
5: Good. Happy 4th to you and yours.
6: Same to you, too. My comment is, because I won't have time to get into all about the GMs, but my comment about the Red Wings thing is this. I remember, eight, 9 years ago when Yzerman, I've been here in Michigan my whole life. I remember at his press conference, he said, we're going to need patience. Well, I'd like to have him define to me what patience is for this long going not only to be a cup contender, but not even making the playoffs. And he was a great hockey player. I loved the guy when I watched him play hockey. But as a GM, that doesn't mean you're going to be good. And I'd like to see what he would grade himself for. And my other secondary comment, and then I'll be quiet, I blame the owner, too. I'm not going to say

0: name. We know who he is. He's the one that hires GMs. GMs hire coaches. And it's similar to the Tigers right now. I know that's a different topic, but I'm totally dissatisfied. And I think Iserman is on the hot seat like you cannot imagine. But, like you said, he's probably got a lifetime contract because he was a Red Wing.
1: Yeah, and if his name was Steve Smith, Steve, he would have been gone a long time ago, right?
0: Exactly.
1: If his last name was Steve Ryan, he would have been gone a very, very long time ago. But I find the lack of just informing us where the bar is, just the lack of, you know, okay, we need to be at this point by this particular time. I find that to be unacceptable. You know, the lack of a State of the Union address, Steve. Where is the State of the Union address on this team? You know, and also, Steve, I would tell you that all of the Iserman defenders, you know, like I got all those calls the first couple of years here. It takes longer to build a hockey team, etc. Those guys, when you look at what Vegas has done, when you look at how Montreal has turned things around, when you look at Utah, right, and their transition and what they continue to do, here's what's happened to the Iserman defenders. They're nowhere to be found anymore. Nowhere to be found anymore because there is no further defense for what's going on.
0: That's exactly in summary from my end of it. I know I'm getting low on time here to chat with you, but it's like, how long are we going to have to put up with this as a good sports town in Detroit with our four, you know, major sports, hockey, football, basketball, baseball? How long are we going to have to put up with this I'll just say hockey right now. I'll just say that because to me it's utterly ridiculous, and I don't know why this guy keeps getting a free pass.
1: Steve, thank you so much for the call. Matt Unicel is up next. Matt, you're on 97.1.
2: How's it going? And, you know, the last caller, I'm not afraid to say his name, Chris Illich, because I have some thoughts on him. First, Iserman, if they don't make the playoffs this year, he better be fired because people in this town will riot. All right, you're going to start hearing chants at the games, fire Steve and sell the team. All right, Steve needs to grow some balls and make some moves. And Illich needs to grow some balls too.
1: Well, Matt, the reality is Iserman says we need better players. He can't get better players because no better players want to play in his regime.
2: Yeah, because he sucks. Who would want to come play to this team? You haven't made the playoffs in 10 years. You haven't done anything since you've been here.
1: In his 7 years, you haven't made the playoffs, and I don't blame Dylan Larkin at all. It's amazing to me that some Red Wings fans that we've encountered still put the shield of the Red Wings, right? The logo of the Red Wings above the common sense that Dylan Larkin is showing. Dylan Larkin wants his career to count for something. If you did, you would also ask to be traded.
2: Illich needs to make a business decision, stop being Steve's friend, and he needs to fire his ass.
1: Matt, if I'm honest with you, I would have made a change there over a year ago. Over a year ago. DJ in Detroit is up next. DJ, you're on the air. Good to talk to you. Happy 4th to you and yours.
3: Likewise, brother, likewise. I am glad to see the two previous callers are calling in with exactly what I had to say. At some point, we got to blame Chris Illich. Like, you handcuffing two teams, bro. That's not fair. Like, spend the money. If your daddy was still alive, he would spend the money. Spend the money. You got to unleash Iserman. Iserman is not a horrible GM like he's been here because in Tampa Bay, they gave him money. Now, I'm not a Scott Harris fan at all, so let me put that out there. But, like, the Tigers, they got free agents when Mr. I was alive. Yes, Detroit is a hard city to get free agents in. But to this level, no, not at all. The Pistons, they're going to be all right.

0: Trajan a little gunshot this cycle, but I feel like we're going to come through. And Brad Holmes, he going to make whatever happen happen.
1: DJ, my only issue with you and saying he got to open up the books for the Red Wings, the Red Wings' issue isn't that Steve is not being able to spend money. It's that when he does spend money, he makes terrible decisions, like giving contracts to Compher and Kopp, way overpaying them to get them to come here, and then they stink.
0: Right, but you got to show the free agents that you're willing to spend the money. The guys that he picking, yes, they're horrible. The trade to bring David Perrin back was horrible, but You gotta show these free agents you're willing to step out there. And if he can't get the money that he needs to score the correct free agents, you can't blame the free agents for not wanting to come.
2: DJ, I just think you're dead wrong on this. The Tigers have the same owner as the Red Wings. The Tigers have a top 10 payroll. The Tigers dropped $115 million on Framber Valdez. The problem with the Red Wings isn't an unwillingness to spend money. The problem with the Red Wings is they don't have anybody to spend money on. Nobody wants to play here because of the bed that has been made with the roster the last 10 years, the last seven of which are under the same guy's watch. There are not enough hockey players that you can spend money on that you can overpay. Happy 4th, 97.1.
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2: Have you guys with us. Happy 4th to you and yours. We are concluding a conversation about the flaws of our current general managers. One by one, we've gone through and given you those flaws. Do not forget to get your votes in Detroit's all-time favorite athlete bracket. The matchup today is 10-seed Ben Wallace against 23-seed Jack Morris. Between the two, who is your favorite? One will advance, and then we'll be under 20 players, 20 athletes left in the competition. Andrew has been hanging patiently on the line, and he joins us right now. Andrew, happy 4th to you and yours, man.
3: Happy 4th. Hey, so I wanted to really reach out and talk about this whole situation because I think people are missing a lot of stuff there. Hockey players are quite a bit different than a lot of the other pro athletes. And what I mean by that is you got someone like Dylan Larkin who he wishes, I mean, come on. This is a guy born and raised in Detroit or in Michigan. He's been a Michigan boy his whole life. This poor guy has wanted to do nothing more than to win the Stanley Cup in Detroit. And he has waited and waited and waited, okay? It's not happening. Yzerman has failed us all, including him especially, okay? This guy's been more than patient. Him wanting to leave, you're crazy if you don't agree with it because he wants to win a Stanley Cup. And that's what kids dream for who are hockey players. You look at Robertson in Dallas. He just turned down $150 million to play in Seattle. Why? He doesn't care about the money. He cares about winning a cup, okay? So I'm completely in defense of Dylan Larkin. Now, the other thing I want to touch on is the whole Yzerman thing and the general manager situation. And what I want to talk about is I think he sucks. I think he needs to go. He's worn out his welcome. He's done a bad job. People don't want to play for him. And the longer he sits and waits on Larkin, the worse he makes himself look. And he proves Larkin right. Okay? But also, I always believe if you have an issue, you should come with a solution. So the question is, who is the replacement for him? And how will he do in bringing people here, developing a new culture, making things better? That's the million-dollar question. So as much as I hate Yzerman being here and being in the position he's in, my question is, who will be the next guy and how are they going to change it?
2: So, Andrew, the reason why you're not hearing that topic on these airwaves is because there's been nothing floated by anybody, even with our behind-the-scenes sources within the teams, that have indicated that Steve Yzerman is in any danger whatsoever of losing his position. But I can tell you the profile type. What I think the Red Wings need is a young, innovative mind in the mold of a Sean McVay to lead their organization. I would go younger. I would go progressive, right? That is the mold. In terms of names, there's no point in even going down that road because the guy's sure. Not in danger. Now, to your point about Dylan Larkin, the only people who are annoying me about Dylan Larkin are the fans who have the attitude like, good riddance. No, man, good riddance to you. You guys, the fans that are acting like jilted lovers, like they've been dumped in a bad way, give me a break. Anybody would have dumped you.
3: Agreed.
2: Anybody that had that had respect for themselves would have dumped you at this point. I would have dumped you at this point, and I chose to be here because I want to win. You want to win, and you know what, man? We should have the utmost respect for Dylan Larkin. We should lose respect for Jalen Duren. Jalen Duren's shown us that he's all about the money. Dylan Larkin's shown us that he's all about winning, and he can't do that here.
3: I 100% agree. I do. I don't understand why people are being so hard on him other than, like you said, you know, they're just like these jaded lovers. Right?
2: Jilted lovers.
3: I mean, and even when you've got guys like, come on, man, Garrett McCarty, you're making yourself look bad when you're defending.

0: your boy. I get it. You love him. Eiserman's your man. But just call a spade, man. You don't have to talk trash about him, but just say, come on, man, you're making a bad call. Just get
1: the results aren't there. It's not about feelings. It's not about I like this guy. It's just about results. Take the feelings out of it. Take the slander out of it. Take the compliments out of it. Results. The results are not there, period. Andrew, thank you for the phone call. Appreciate that. Man, every time I talk about that, it gets me fired up. Every single bloody time. This story did the opposite of fire us up this week. As you well know, we had a shocking and an unexpected loss to our 97.1 family this week. We lost, in my opinion, the most creative person in the building. And what I loved about Kenny Cott was that he didn't have the fear of failure. Maybe he did. He didn't let out on it, in the sense that he would try anything that came to mind. He would try to make the best radio that he could. Did he bat 1,000%? Did he bat 1,000? No. But he had many more hits than misses. And he had enough confidence in himself to put his creative ideas into motion. And I'll be honest with you guys. The place where I am safe here at 97.1 is when I'm on the air. When I'm on the air, I get into my zone and we do a show. Whenever I'm here and I'm not on the air, whenever I'm here and I'm getting ready for a show, whenever I'm here at a meeting, it's kind of the twilight zone for me around here. We have had way too much loss in way too short a period of time. In the month of May, we lost Pat Caputo. In the month of June, we lost Kenny Cott. Now, say what you will, both are gone too soon, but Caputo was twice the age of Kenny Cott, who he lost at the age of 32 after he had a medical event, bounced back from the medical event, and then took a turn for the worse. And I want to kind of step out of the way of this right now. And I want to kind of give you guys the floor for a couple of different areas, okay? For a couple of different reasons. Number one, we don't know you, right? Like, I like to think I know who you are collectively as a group of people, but I don't know you and you and you individually. Chris in Roseville, I don't know who you are. Janet in Kalamazoo, I don't know who you are. Matt in Novi, I don't know who you are as a person. But the way this medium is, you know us. We open up to you guys, and you guys get to know us. I'm asking you this question because it's different on this end. It's different. On this end of the microphone, it's different than it is on your end of the microphone. And I want to ask you this question. Can you speak to the bond you feel with your favorite radio personalities? We lost one of our favorite radio personalities this week. We lost a guy that had the quickest wit. You've heard of like the quickest draw in the Wild Wild West. He had the quickest wit in the Midwest. He had his own drop board, and the timing of his drops were simply incredible. The quick-witted comments, the segments that he devised on the air. We've suffered just an immense loss this week, an immense loss. And I wanted to open the floor to you guys for you to share the bond you feel with your favorite radio personalities. Can you just speak to that? What is it like for you, right? Like, what is the connection that you have with your favorite radio personalities? What does that connection mean to you? I'm asking you the question because I don't know the answer. Now, I can tell you how I felt as a kid growing up. Like, when I grew up, I knew I wanted to do this. The hosts on my favorite radio station were gods to me. Gods. Do I feel like I'm a god? Nowhere close. You know how it is when you're a kid. You idolize everything. And then, you know, you start to look at life through a more pragmatic, realistic lens as you get older. But to me, honestly,

0: Oh, I value the bond that I share with you guys. It means a lot to me. But given what we've lost this week, I wanted to kind of widen the lens and have you guys speak to what the bond means to you. Speak to the bond you feel with your favorite radio personalities. Also, I want you to have the opportunity to share your favorite Kennicott memory. Because a lot of these, I won't know. I've heard about the hot dog roller in his living room. I heard on Carson Anderson this week, I love this story. Kennicott, once he wore shorts, he wouldn't go back to pants until he was ready to fully commit to going back to pants. So he would wait longer than anybody to switch back to pants because once he switched back to pants, he wasn't allowed to switch back to shorts again until he was going to be in a committed relationship with shorts. That is wild to me, and it's wildly hilarious. So your favorite Kennicott memory, welcome on the show. And given the fact that we are all grieving here at 97.1 now, and that we're all kind of grieving in our own way, I do not do well with death. I don't understand death. Given that we're all grieving in our own way, can you speak to the bond you feel with your favorite radio personalities? I ask you that simply because I don't know what it's like. I don't know what it is. It's different on this side of the mic. We'll take your calls. Coming your way next, 97.1.
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0: Psst. Hey, over here.
1: What?
0: Right here, on the side of the house.
1: Who said that?
0: Look down. I'm right at your feet.
1: Wait, the basketball?
0: Yes, the basketball. Right down here, where the kids left me a long time ago. Man, you know how lonely it is being a ball and not being able to bounce or roll?
1: Excuse me?
0: Remember what you got me for the kids? You said, now kids, you have no excuse not to go outside and play.
1: Uh-huh.
0: Wow, I'll miss flying through the air and hearing the shouts of joy when I swish through the basket. What do you say? Could you give me a little air and remind the kids of how fun I still am?
1: Okay. Oh, wow, you are flat.
0: Easy, I'm ticklish. Let's get bouncing.
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4: 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The family and I are going to the Bay City Fireworks later today. I'm excited from all that I hear, man. Sounds like the best fireworks show in the state. So we're looking forward to that. I think it's only like an hour and a half away too, right? But we suffered kind of an unspeakable loss this week. And the most mind-boggling thing to me, my parents flew in on May 28th. May 29th, we had together. May 30th, I took them. It was a Saturday. I took them to Farmington Farmers Market. So that's 5 weeks ago today, right? Took them to Farmington Farmers Market, and then I came here and did a show. And when they were here to do the show, they met the usual people who were here on Saturday at that time. They met Stoney, who is here. They met Paul Sarah, who is here. And they met Kenny Cott, who is no longer here. And when they met Kenny Cott on that day, I don't think any of the four of us, my mom, my dad, myself, nor Kenny Cott, had any knowledge that anything was grossly wrong. It is beyond explanation to me that we can be gone like that, and I don't do well processing death. I don't understand it. I don't like it. It's the most troubling thought my brain ever has. I hate the fact that 100 years after we die, no one's even going to know we ever existed. There is nothing I can tell myself that makes me feel better about that, right? And I need to come to a better place with God about understanding death. I'm aware of that, and I'm working on it. This text bothers me. Texter says, Mark, I really wish that people would say the actual cause of death instead of medical event. Texter, none of your damn business. That is deeply private, and that is deeply personal. I do not know most of the details. You know whose lead I took in this? I took Mike Valeni's lead. And I said, I'm going to listen to how Mike takes this, and then I'm not going to say anything more than Mike does. So I didn't know if Mike was going to say anything or if he was going to say anything medical. And Mike said medical event. So that's what I'm rolling with. I've had friends pass away before. And when it's your friend or a family member, I think you're entitled to know the reason. But, you know, I'm not a friend of Kenny Cott's family. You're not a friend of Kenny Cott's family. Same with Pat Caputo. So it's none of your damn business, right? It's just, I don't know why you would think that's any of your damn business, honestly. Medical event is honestly more information than I thought you would get to know. And I know barely more information than that. I'm sitting here looking at Paul Sarah. Paul Sarah doesn't know all the things that went on. I don't know all the things that went on. We have barely more information than it was a medical event. That's it. So if I'm not going around knocking people over the head, demanding an explanation, why the hell are you doing it?

0: So I'm asking you guys for your favorite Kennicott memory. And I'm asking you if you would be so kind to speak on the bond you feel with your favorite radio personalities. I'd love to hear about that bond and what the bond you have with the hosts you listen to mean to you. Let us get to Sam, who is up next on the show. Hey, Sam, you're on 97.1. Happy 4th.
1: Hey, good afternoon. Happy 4th, man. Good afternoon. So sure. I met Kenny a couple times at a Red Wings game. And, you know, I bought him a couple beers and we chatted about sports. You know, I don't know him personally, but from the times I did meet him, which was only like three times, he was a great guy, very smart, very funny. But the bond I have to me, and this is no disrespect to any other radio personalities, Mike Valeni will always be my favorite because he's a straight shooter. He's always going to give it to you straight. He's not going to lie to you or BS you. And again, no offense to the other, you know, shows, but the Valeni show doesn't live in fantasy land. You know, they don't, like I said, they don't lie to you, man. Like, you know, I like Mike so much. I've even sent him stuff from out here in Boston for some of his favorite spots, and I'm not going to give his secrets away. And, you know Valenti, he's not going to give up his secrets unless he actually likes you. And he told me a few places he likes, so I sent him some stuff. But Valeni, if he's listening, dude, Valeni's always going to be my favorite. I always listen to their show every day.
0: Yeah, Sam, I love that. I love that. And you've spoken to the bond, and it's a kinship, and it's a relationship, and it's a respect that you feel, right? And yeah, for any host, it is our goal to get to that place with you, Sam, and our audience. It is our goal to reach that place of connectivity and trust. And Sam, even though I don't know you personally, I do feel like I do feel like in hearing you speak, I get a feel for who you are. And I appreciate that.
1: Yeah. And, you know, like I loved Caputo as well. I always listened to his Saturday show. You know, not a lot of people know he actually was in a movie. You know, he was a sportscaster in a movie. But, you know, when it happened, when Kenny passed away, now, you know, we didn't know at the time. But that Monday, I was listening all day because there was a lot of sports news. And I was thinking all day, God, I can't wait till Mike gets on because I want to hear what he's going to say. And then he dropped that bombshell, and it sucked. And it made my day worse because we lost Kenny. He was, like I said, he was a funny guy, great guy. But, you know, Valeni, he's a very loving guy, man. I love Valeni to death. I love him to the ends of the earth, man.
0: Sam, thank you for your perspective. That truly does mean a lot, and I know Mike appreciates that as well. You know, when we finish a four-hour show, for all of us, our brains are fried. I actually run a low-grade fever every single show I do. True story. Because, like, my brain is working in overdrive, and that's what happens when my brain goes into overdrive. I'll run a temperature of, like, 99.6, 100 during a show. Comes down immediately when the show's over. Mike puts everything he has into the show and then rightfully leaves after the show. And I thought it was interesting. We had crosstalk together the day of that announcement, and Mike and I were talking until my music was coming up about Kenny. And it was because of how it impacted both he and Rico. Lori is up next. Lori, I appreciate the call. Happy 4th to you and yours.
2: Happy 4th to you. And before we get started, you are my husband and I's favorite.
0: Oh, what did I do, Lori? Let's make that right. We can't continue to make that mistake.
2: You did everything right.
0: I appreciate that. That's very nice
2: of
0: you.
2: You're well-spoken and everything. We just really enjoy you.
0: Thank you, Lori. That means so much.
2: Well, you're talking about people getting into other people's business. My husband and I have a favorite saying. There's two types of business, mine and none of yours. Or in this case, mine, none of theirs, and none of yours.
0: Yeah, like, Lori, I mean, I'm going to steal that, okay?
2: Yeah,
0: there's two kinds of business, mine and none of yours.
2: I need to make sure.
0: Lori, that's happened a few times to me here about, like, my own business.

0: where I've had people like try to pry into my business. This isn't the only place that's happened, but it's happened a few times here. And every time I've called my wife and I've said, why does this person think that's any of their business, right? And so it's like here, I think that happens more. Why? Because we have such a great sense of community, right? Like that we are number one in America in sense of community. And I've lived in seven different states and I can tell you, Lori, no one else is close. But I think people cross the line when they feel like they're entitled to somebody's personal information. You are never entitled to anyone's personal information.
1: So you know what? Now you got a great comeback, because I'll tell you what, the times that we've used that, they just shut up. They shut down because they know we're right.
0: Two kinds of business, mine and none of yours.
1: There you go.
0: You know what, Lori? I'll give you something, okay? I'll give you something. The next time somebody says something nasty to you, hit them back with, try to imagine how little I care.
1: I like that.
0: Okay? So you gave me one.
1: Imagine how little I care.
0: You try to imagine for a moment how little I care about that, you know? So
1: my husband said, you don't understand the level to which I just don't care.
0: There you go. There you go. Lori, I love the call and thank you so much for the kind words. It means so much to me.
1: No problem. Hey, you have a great 4th of July with your family.
0: Thank you so much, Lori. That means a lot. That means a lot. 248-539-9797. You know what's happened to me now, Paul? I'm beginning to lose my voice. And so we all kind of learn our limits, right? Like I was on last night, 6 p.m. to 10 p.m. And I'm on again 11 hours later for 4 hours. And like if my voice was your gas tank, I can see the gas station off in the distance, but the car is going poop, poop, poop, poop. It's right there. Just get me there. I can see it in the distance. The voice has given out a little bit, but we will make it, my friends. We will make it. 248-539-9797 is where you guys can get to us. I'm asking you if you could share your favorite Kennicott memory with us. And also, can you speak to the bond you feel with your favorite radio personalities? I'd love to hear that. 97.1.
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6: So the first time I had a chance to host one of our regular shows in the lineup was last July. And the first show that I hosted was Carson Anderson, and I hosted it solo. It was in July of last year. Kenny Cott screened the phone calls for the second half of that show, and we got a lot of phone calls. And Kenny came up to me after the show, and he said, "Mark, wow, man, great job." You want to reach a place in life where you don't require outside validation to feel good about yourself. But when you're tiptoeing around a brand new place, which this place was to me, and you're trying to make a good impression, to hear that from somebody you respect so much just meant more than the world to me. Then in April, just a couple months ago, middle of April, I think it was the week of April 16th, I filled in on a week. Valenti and Rico. It was me and Rico for a week, just hosted with Rico Friday. Thursday. And at the end of the week, we got these couches with a TV right outside the studio, and Kenny was sitting there, and I was sitting there with him. And Kenny looks at me, and he said on Friday, with about an hour left to go in the show, he said, "Mark, I want to let you know, man, you really brought a lot to the table this week. Like, you really, really did. Every day we had tons of ideas on the rundown. Many of them were good. Some were less. But many of them were good. You brought a lot to the table all week long. And I really admire your work ethic and what you brought to the show this week." Again, it's just, you know, those things, if I were to list the five most impactful things that have impacted me in a positive way since I've been here, Kenny Cott was the author of two of them, and it just meant so much.

0: bond through the years that grows. You feel like you know the person, but you don't really, but you have a connection. And there were many other people, you know, through that time that influenced, you know, our listening. Jamie, of course, Sabrina Black, who was a sports update personality on the Tick or on the Fan. So there are a lot of people that have unfortunately have passed, but you feel like you get to know them, but you don't really. And the thing I think with Pat is, you know, he was a little bit older than Kenny, like you said, twice his age. He made the announcement he had, you know, a terrible disease.
1: Yeah.
0: Really, unfortunately, there's no coming back from. And, you know, with Kenny, it was just a young 32-year-old man that out of the blue passed for whatever reason. And it just struck me harder, I guess. I think maybe I had more time to process what had been going on with that.
1: Yeah. Yeah. And, Tom, I think that's totally fair, right? Like in January, I was on the phone with our assistant program director when Pat's tweet that he had stage 4 pancreatic cancer. And what really punched me right between the eyes was when Pat said, commonly referred to as a death sentence. Like, it's just like, oh, Pat, come on, man. Don't say that. You're going to beat it. You know, like that's what I felt when I was reading that. But like you said, you know, like I knew Pat was missing time for what I thought was a back issue in November and December. I didn't know anything more than that until his public announcement in January. Sometimes people act like they think we know everything. I don't know squat about most of this stuff. Now, with Kenny, what we thought was, oh man, he had an unfortunate medical event happen and he's progressing. And we all thought he was progressing and was going to be back sooner than later until he wasn't. Yeah. And you know, the news that we got was right when you guys got the news that, oh my gosh, like never in my mind did I think I wasn't going to see him again. Never.
0: Right.
1: Right?
0: Right.
1: Never. I'm like, man, I'm sorry for what he's going through, but I never processed that would be the end. That doesn't happen to a 32-year-old, right? What are we doing here? And then it's like you start thinking about your own life and your own decisions. But Tom, you did say something. My goal, Tom, is for you to feel like you know me. Okay? You said you don't really know the guys. Well, I think you knew Pat. I think you knew who Pat was. One of the best things I can tell you about Pat and Mike Valeni specifically, those two, they're exactly the same guy off the air that they are on the air. You know, some of the most disingenuous people in my life, and fortunately I haven't met a single one here, were the guys, Tom, that acted like they were the nicest guy on the radio. Every time I hear the nicest guy in the world on the radio, I'm like, that guy's a snake in the grass when he's not on the air. Because that's what it's been my whole career. Right? If you talk to people, if you are listening to a show and sometimes the host says something that pisses you off, but he feels like a halfway decent, genuine dude, that's probably the guy that you would be really good friends with.
0: Right, right. And one more thing, Mark, not that you need this, but you really are, you know, a great personality and I enjoy listening to your programs.
1: Tom, it means so much. Honestly, that means so much to me. Thank you. Thank you very much for the kind words. And we miss Kenny and Pat both equally. And it's just too much, man. It's too much. Like if you've ever had a day or a week where, you know, and for me personally too, like Kenny's passing was like the 10 worst things that happened to me this week. But I had more bad things that happened to me this week, right? Above and beyond that. So I'm in a state right now where I'm just like, was this week even real? You know, was it even real? Like again, this is one of those things that's my business, but I'll share it with you. I had one of those like abnormal skin things like moles. And they said to me, we can just watch it or we can take a sample. And I'm like, take a sample. And then they're like, we're glad we took a sample because now we need to cut off more. So I'm sitting here doing this show and I got like a hole in my back right now. Doesn't feel good. And so, you know, it's just, there's been a lot going on, frankly, a whole lot going on.

0: more than I could even share on the air. And thank you for being my personal reprieve from all of that. Thank you. Because when I'm in here and I'm doing this, I'm not thinking about any of that stuff, except when I forget and I lean back in my chair and then I jump. And then I jump and it's like, oh, right? So, but that's that. Let's check on the text line. Texter says, no specific memory of Kenny, but I admire the hell out of anyone who can take the amount of ball breaking he took. He did it in stride and never missed a beat. He seemed to really just be starting to take off at the station, even co-hosting on the weekend. Tragic is the only word that comes to mind. By the way, I find it offensive that anyone would ask me who, what, when, where, or why any of it. Yeah, I'm with you, man. I'm with you. Let's see here. Stoney and Wojo, growing up in the fan era in the D, anchored by those two, was just a great time to be the Detroit sports fan. The mix of hijink and sports talk really was a pleasure to tune into every day. Wish I could have heard that, man. Maybe if Mark stopped being a preacher, he wouldn't run a fever during the show. Can I get an amen?
1: Can I get an amen?
0: I feel terrible. I kept asking, where is Kenny? Did he get fired? Not knowing what was going on. It wasn't out of disrespect. I really like Kenny's takes. R.I.P. Yeah, I heard Valeni say that, guys, I know you guys aren't dumb. You recognized he wasn't there. Kenny's a fiercely private person and didn't have permission to share any of that. I cannot tell you the thing. If you said to me, what's the most frustrating thing that's happened to you since you've been here? I would talk to my wife about this on the daily. Every day I had somebody messaging me, private messaging me, where's Pat Caputo? Where's Pat Caputo? And every day I told my wife, I said, I'm about to explode at the next person that does that to me. Explode. Okay? Like, I said, first of all, okay, oh, here we go. Here we go. There's two kinds of business. Mine and none of yours. Boom.
2: Whoa.
0: It was just so hard because A, I didn't know. B, if I did know, I can't say anything. So stop bothering us during a very, very difficult time for the Caputo family, please. We've got some stories about Kenny Cott, Pat Caputo on the line. We've got the big finish. We've got Stoney coming your way next, all here on 97.1.
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0: Every day, 70,000 puppies or kittens are born in the U.S. Cute, right? Well, what's not cute is that half of all litters are accidents. And when a kitten has a litter of oopsies and a puppy has a litter of uh-ohs, pretty soon you have thousands and thousands of OMGs. And that leads to millions of pets being killed in shelters each year. But if 80% of people with pets say they believe in spaying and neutering, then what gives? 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
3: I got some people trying to explain what the guy was asking. Look, guys, I get it. I understand. But what you don't know is the guy also said in his text he was floating out a rumor that was spread on Reddit about why Kenny passed. And it's just, number one, that's such BS. That is so wrong to do. Number two, the specific rumor that he floated couldn't have been further from the truth. So much so that it doesn't even bear sharing, right? It's just like, I heard a rumor on Reddit that it was... You heard a rumor on Reddit. I mean, it's just, at some point, man, when you're going through a loss, even reading that is enraging. It's just enraging, man. In any case, we miss our colleagues so much. And I loved coming in here on a Saturday after his show. Like, it's not lost on me that I am now hosting in this time slot that was becoming Stoney and Kenny. Kenny and Shabath. Stoney and Shabath. That's not lost on me today entirely. He wanted to host. He loved to host. And Mike Valeni was most upset about the fact that he was just starting to get to really do what he wanted and it was taken away from him. And I said, yeah, Mike, that's true. However, Kenny Cott got 6 years on the number one afternoon drive show in America. Okay? And I said, anytime you feel bad about him not seeing the end, his end, right? Remind yourself how many people get 6 years on the number one afternoon drive show in America. Ed on a cell is up next. What's up, Ed? Happy fourth to you and yours. You're on 97.1.
4: Thank you. I've got a Caputo story. So this was 2004. I was coaching girls varsity hockey and nobody was paying attention to it. But Caputo was, and Caputo was a men's league hockey player at some point in his life, and he called me and he asked if he could come out to practice and shoot on our goalie, which of course we did. He came out he recorded it so that he could feature it on his radio show and hype the upcoming championship game between the two finalists in high school hockey. And he came out and skates, gloves, and stick. And we lined up all our players. He met all the players, made them all feel like $1 million and made them feel very important. We lined up 10 pucks on the blue line and the goalie in the net, and Caputo went.

0: Benton picked up. He basically did shootouts on with 10 pucks. Now, understand, he's making himself very vulnerable by putting himself out there, shooting on a high school girl. And he ended up he acquitted himself just fine. He was a good player, but the important thing was that he made himself vulnerable, put himself out there for the kids. He hyped it on his radio show, and that's the kind of guy he was. He was just a really sweet guy.
1: Ed, you know what? I'll add something to that. I thought that I was a halfway decent shooter of the basketball, just halfway decent. I'm not going to add hyperbole to that. I went to we had a court here just about a year ago. Until just about a year ago, we had a little half court of basketball here. And I went out there with Pat. Man, if I'm shooting 10 three-pointers uncovered, I'll make three or four. And Pat made eight, consistently 8 out of 10. It was a rarity when he missed an open shot, like an absolute rarity. And it made me realize that there's so many different levels to this. And it was like, I feel like, you know, I'm probably a better shooter than 75% of normal people walking around. Like, Pat was in the top 1% of the top 1%. And for him to do that to me at his age, given my age, I wanted no more of Pat Caputo in sports, man. No more of that.
0: Well, he was clearly a good athlete, and a sports host was his ultimate calling.
1: Oh, no doubt about it. No doubt about it. And there was no greater host, no better host for me to learn from here than Pat indeed. What do you say we get to? The big finish. We have discussed today, if you could only grill one item for the rest of your life, only grill one item today, what is the item you would grill? I think it's pretty obviously hamburgers, right? But then again, I would opt for hamburger and hot dogs over steak. I can dress up hamburgers and hot dogs any infinite number of ways. Steaks are steaks, right? They're good. They're great. I prefer hamburgers and hot dogs. Hamburger would be my jam. I asked you today, are we now at a point where Kevin McGonigal is ascending to the number one star ranking in this city? And I think the answer is yes. I mean, Tarek Skubal is fading off into the distance. It's like you left Tarek Skubal on the side of the road and you're driving away and you're looking at him in your rearview mirror. That's the Tarek Skubal experience now. The Lions have had a couple of underachieving years, so I don't think any Lion qualifies right now. And so the only other candidate to me is Cade Cunningham. And I think in this city, baseball is so much more popular than basketball that I think Kevin McGonigal has ascended to the number one star seat in Detroit today. Oh, by the way, he has a higher batting war than Shohei Ohtani, and he has a higher war than all but two players in Major League Baseball. A replacement-level player is somebody like Trey Sweeney, and WAR states that Kevin McGonigal has been worth 4.5 wins more than Trey Sweeney already this season. How about that? We got to our Detroit's favorite athlete bracket matchup of the day. And it is Ben Wallace against Jack Morris. You got 8 minutes to get your votes in on the text line if you haven't done so already. Close vote. Still close vote, Paul, on those two, Ben Wallace, Jack Morris?
2: Yeah, Ben Wallace has about 53% of the vote.
1: We asked you openly and honestly if you would rather the U.S. win the World Cup or the Tigers make and lose the World Series. Which would you rather between those two? Would you choose a hot date or hot sports tickets? We also gave you the flaws for each of the four general managers in this area. And now we welcome in the legend himself, Stoney, taking you, is it 1 to 340 today, Stoney?
3: Yes. Ladies and gentlemen, for the first time in a long time, it's Stoney Aloney.
1: Stoney Aloney mm-hmm. with some baloney?
3: Oh, lots of baloney.
1: There you go.
3: Lots of hot dogs. We're about, give me.

0: remote here because we're eventually going to start the show with an homage to Kenny. And what's better than that than the guy who actually had a hot dog roller in his home as we're getting to the end of the contest here. Joey's not going to set the world record, but he's
1: winning yet again. It's highlight for me in my career, Stoney, he was in studio with me.
2: Oh, really?
1: He and Mickey Sudo, who always wins the girls' competition.
0: Correct. She won again today.
1: She did?
0: Yes, she did.
1: She was in studio with me, and we decided to do an ice cream eating contest, and he emceed it in studio. And they couldn't have been nicer, more gracious people. Mm-hmm. If you could only grill one item for the rest of your life, what would it be?
0: A burger.
1: I'm with you.
0: Not even close.
1: Same.
0: I mean, you know, you can grill steaks, obviously, so.
1: But, right. Burger, steaks, or hot dog? I'm going burger. I'm going burger, and I think that's pretty easily stated. What do you got cooking today?
0: Well, let's see. We will get into the World Cup a little bit. Is it better than you thought? We do have a blind ranking and that Paul's doing today, so I'm a little bit nervous here.
1: I would be as well.
0: About what it could be. Also, a question. Who's had a better off season thus far, the Wings or the Pistons?
1: Isn't the question who's had a worse offseason?
0: Well, I'm trying to put a positive spin to the question, but you could actually argue one, even though it's...
1: Are you bothered, as I am, that they weren't willing to pay the price tag of Jalen Duren to get Jaylen Brown?
0: Oh, I don't know if that's true or not, but
1: it seems that way.
0: I just don't think people want Jalen Duren. Well, you know, look, did Boston really want Paul George or they wanted his money? So you'd have to have Boston willing to do the sign and trade for the money, not for the 50-some million that George makes, but probably more than the Pistons are going to end up paying him. And then did they want him, LeVert, and all that? So I don't think anybody really wants Jalen Duren at what Jalen Duren thinks he's worth, including the Pistons. The Pistons will take him back at, you know, between 30 and 35, I think. And that's what's probably going to happen. But, yeah, we'll get into the aggressiveness of one Trajan Langdon. And the problem is he was aggressive, we hear. Unfortunately, no closure.
1: Indeed. Stoney coming your way next. Happy 4th to you and yours, 97.1.
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7: Good afternoon. Happy 4th of July. Brendan has the day off. And yes, you are, I don't know if blessed is the correct word, burdened maybe, with Stoney Aloney, with, of course, contributions from the great Paul Sarah. Hope everybody has a wonderful 4th. I do want to start the show it's obviously pretty sad. We know what's happened here. It's like when I started doing Saturdays, part of the reason that they asked me to do it is, you know, as everyone knows, no, I'm not retired. They call it semi-retirement. I fill in, as you know, when people are on vacation and things like that. So Jimmy asked me, you know, Pat Caputo's not doing very well. He's not going to be in for a while. Would you do some Saturdays? I said, sure. I love Pat, and, you know, give him an homage. Absolutely. And then, as we all know, Pat Caputo passed away. So my mission was to help with some of the young people, you know, give them, you know, the old man and the young guy, get him some chops, as they like to call it in this this business, some reps. And been doing it with Brendan, and most of the shows I've done with Kenny Cott till a month ago. And as we know, Kenny passed away about a week ago. And I don't think we have the cameras up today, but I posted a picture on Twitter. I am wearing a Georgia golf shirt and a Georgia hat that I got when my daughter went there, but that's not why I'm wearing it today. I'm wearing it today because all the people I know, Kenny Cott and, yes, Jimmy, but Jimmy Powers, of course, but Kenny Cott in particular was one of the biggest Georgia football fans I know. Jimmy Powers, obviously, like I said before, won as well. But so in homage to Kenny, this is what I'm wearing. And what I loved about Kenny was he started with the street team and he worked his way into, you know, being a board op and helping out on shows and then becoming a major contributor to the Valenti and Rico show. And also, of course, Carson Anderson answering phones for them and doing some shtick with them as well. But what I loved about Kenny was we both had, you know, besides the mutual interest in Georgia football, his was obviously a lot more than mine because my daughter only went there for

0: a year, but I still follow them. But Kenny was a hockey guy, and so am I. Now, look, we both love we love all the other sports as well, but hockey, at least for me, is kind of the niche thing. And we'd talk about it, and I'd bring up a lot of crap from back in the day. You know, this is, you know, why this happened, and give him a little history of, like, my fandom. And we would just talk about it all the time. And I gave him an assignment to watch the HBO documentary on the Broad Street Bullies. And so he can understand what it was like back then with all the fighting, and part of the reason why I became such a big Philadelphia fan, not just because I lived there, but the way they played and all that stuff. And he never got around to doing it. And he'll never get around to doing it. And his loss, he was just such a great soul. He, you know, was starting to get, as you know, better and better with each show. He was funny, smart, passionate, creative, and just a really, really good guy. And the other thing about Kenny Cott that people don't realize is, it's like my wife, I think it was the first or second time I did a show with Kenny. And she goes, "Why does he call you Stone?" And I don't know. Because there's only one other person, you know, people call me Stoney, most people. You know, my wife will call me Michael. My family will call me either Stoney or my mother will call me Michael. I introduce myself in like a formal setting. I'll say Mike Stone. But Kenny just called me Stone. "What's up, Stone?" "Well, Stone." The only other person who ever called me Stone was former Lion Jerry Ball. For some reason, always called me Stone. And I just thought that was really unique about Kenny, that he called me Stone. And Kenny was a friend to everybody here from his days, you know, working, you know, for Lori and the street team. And just a great guy. And it's 32 years old. Not, you know, it just sucks. And, you know, gone through this too many times in this studio that is named for Jamie Samuelson, number one. We've lost Pat Caputo. We have people in our other, you know, Rebecca Falk and Steve Stryker. We've had a lot of people off to, you know, behind the scenes as well. And it's just Kenny Cott at age 32. It's just, you know, it just isn't fair. It just is not fair. So, on a day that Kenny Cott would love, because as everyone knows, Kenny Cott was an aficionado of the hot dog. Kenny Cott is the only person I know who had a hot dog roller in his home. He would make hot dogs on one of those rollers. And that's part of the uniqueness of one Kenny Cott. So I just thought it was very fitting that I worked today on a day that I'm sure Kenny would love or had loved, which is the Nathan's Hot Dog Eating Contest. And it may be a tough transition, but I think it's the right one. And once again, at Coney Island in Brooklyn, New York, one of the greatest, I'll use the word, I don't care what John Jantz or any of you all think, one of the greatest and dominant athletes of our generation did it again. He did not set the world record of 76 that he holds, but one Joey Chestnut did it again. He won his 18th Nathan's Hot Dog Eating Contest.
1: He is eating like a tremendous machine. In allusion, of course, to Secretary de Belmont in 73.

0: Bertoletti trying to secure that second place. He knows where he's at.
1: 10, 9, 8, 7, 6, 5, 4, 3, 2, 1. Put down
0: Bang.
1: Your hot dogs. Put down your hot dogs. Oh, my glory. Oh, my glory.
2: The unofficial results. There will be an official reckoning. But so impressive, Rich.
0: So impressive, and he puts that chain back on from Pauley Market, and he is about to grab yet another Nathan's Famous Mustard Yellow Belt, the greatest Major League eating champion of all time.
2: Look, there are people who don't respect the sport, let's face it. But Joey Chestnut, his competitive spirit, that cannot be questioned.
3: He's unbelievable. He's unbelievable. Jeremy Schapp compared him to Secretariat at the Belmont because he was just running away with it. Why? It's almost gotten to the point that they shouldn't even have the event because he's so dominant. Is he the most dominant athlete or competitor that we've ever seen? He wins every year. That's 18.
4: It's not even that he's winning, though. He's winning by a lot every year. Like,
3: yes.
4: It's 20 hot dogs or more every year, it seems like.
3: I know. And granted, it was hot there, but they said that had some of the that was some of the reason, the humidity, why, you know, he didn't go for the world record, so to speak. But, you know, not too bad what he did. You know, 18 in a row.
4: They actually put up a graphic, Stoney, like the degrees, the temperature was outside and how well he did. And the cooler it is, he set the record. It was 75 degrees out when he set the record.
3: Yeah.
4: And so the hotter it gets, his number goes lower. I was kind of surprised. I didn't realize I would play such a part of it. But the fact that it was 92 degrees there probably hurt his numbers.
3: Yep. 66 hot dogs. And it is not exactly a beautiful thing to watch. I mean, some people just find it really
4: the aesthetics
3: gross.
4: Are not great.
3: Yeah. And it's not even the hot. It's the weirdest thing to me. The grossest part to me. Yeah, people, you can make your own jokes. Is not the, you know, the shoving the wiener down your throat deal. It's the, you know, sticking the bun and softening the water. And that to me grosses me out more than anything. Anyway. All right. Lots to do here. We're here till Tiger Baseball 340-248-539-9797. We do open lines too on these shows. So anything you'd like to talk about, we will have a blind ranking coming up at 1:30. Coming up next, I'm going to ask a question for you. Who's had a better off season? And you can frame it who has had a worse off season, but I'm going to, you know, it's the 4th of July. Who's had a better off season thus far, the Wings or the Pistons? Stoney Aloney here, 97.1.
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1: .45 539 9797. Happy 4th with you. Stoney here until Tiger Baseball at 3:40. I think Jack Flaherty will be pitching for the Tigers today. I saw him at the, he was at the World Cup game on their day off yesterday. Really weird series. Thursday, they played in Texas and lost, as you know. Friday, off day, because the World Cup game was basically across the street. So they decided to, you know, it's a three-game series with a day off in between, and Saturday and Sunday, right here on 97.1 Tiger Baseball. This is the off season, as you know, for both, you know, well, football as well, but basketball and hockey, with free agency beginning on July 1st. Some you're allowed to announce, some you're not. It's the legal tampering, they call it, in the NBA. Trades are made. Players say they want to be traded, and some, like Dylan Larkin, have not been traded yet. All sorts of stuff going on in the NHL and in the NBA. Now, locally, so far in the offseason, the Pistons, they traded Isaiah Stewart for 2 second-round picks, and then traded those second-round picks to Oklahoma City for Isaiah Joe. They also re-signed Kevin Huerter, and they signed free agent John Collins. No word on Jalen Duren yet, because I don't think anybody thinks Jalen Duren is worth as much money as Jalen Duren thinks, and that's part of the problem here. However, you know, people have suggested that maybe, you know, they could have, you know, put Jalen Duren in a sign and trade and thrown in LeVert, maybe Duncan Robinson, to Boston for Jaylen Brown and 2 draft picks, because, you know, Boston traded Jaylen Brown to their arch rival, Philadelphia, for Paul George and a lot of draft choices.
2: I don't know why the Pistons weren't in on that at all. Like, at least making some calls on what do we got to do here.
1: Well, they might have been in on it. I don't know. There's got to be some other reason. Maybe the thing with Paul George is they just want to get rid of him, and I have no idea. Because, or maybe the Celtics just, you know, don't want Jalen Duren.
2: This is the weirdest, like, smear campaign kind of thing I've seen in a while. Like, it's like we're pretending like a society now. Like, you see all these, like, nerds and all these, like, analytics, like, well, actually, Jalen Brown's not very good. It's like, what?
1: Yeah.
2: Did you watch the finals? He's the reason the Celtics got the ring.
1: I know. He's been great. And sometimes analytics work. Sometimes analytics, you know, they talk about, you know, when he scored. Look, Jalen Brown's a great player. Would love to have seen him here, but there's got to be something that either the Pistons didn't like about him or the Celtics didn't like about Jalen Duren. Because to me, it's a no-brainer. You put Jalen Duren. Well, now, obviously, look, the contract is the contract, because you would have Jalen Brown for, you know, a few more years at, I think the last year you would have would be like $60 million. And, you know, can you have, I don't know, 70% of your cap tied up by 2 players?
2: It makes you wonder what, like, Duren's asking for, because you think about it, like, he supposedly talks to the Lakers and they immediately trade for Kessler.
1: Yes.
2: And rumors are it could be the Celtics who immediately signed Mitchell Robinson.
1: Right.
2: So it's like all the places that were rumored to have something to do with him immediately signed other people for less money.
1: Because maybe they watched the playoffs.
2: Yes.
1: And look, Trajan Langdon says they want to bring him back, but they obviously aren't going to bring him back into the max contract, which I think, you know, I'm glad that they're not being, you know, sucked into this. All right, we got to overpay for Jalen Duren. No, you know, give him a fair price and fine. I'd rather have somebody else, but if that's what you get, you get him, because he's not a shot creator. And what does John Collins do better? Plays off the pick and roll pretty good. He can obviously shoot from the outside. Not a three-pointer. Everybody's like, oh, he's a 40% shooter from three. Yeah, but he takes like three-pointers a game. I mean, come on. Really? You're going to get excited in that? So, and then the draft choice, we'll find out.

0: how good Corey is. And I was fine with the pick, and I would have personally liked Cameron Carr or Fineline better, but those three were all looped in together and everything I saw.
1: So I'm kind of surprised they, maybe you'll take a dip because I know you do the Restore the Floor with Evan. I'm kind of surprised they even used a pick. I thought they were going to use picks to trade for assets.
0: Right.
1: So I'm kind of surprised they just used actually drafted guys.
0: I know. Maybe there's stuff that they had there that, you know, fell through. I mean, look, so Trajan Langdon, if we believe in that, look, everybody rips general managers in this town for not making calls and stuff like that, or not, we're not in the rumor mills. And well, the Pistons were in the rumor mills a lot with Austin Reeves, Kawhi Leonard, they had interest in allegedly, right? He didn't want to come here. He goes to Toronto. We mentioned Jaylen Brown, you know, other things. Unfortunately, so far, they haven't been able to close. They're still interested in Trey Murphy. Who knows if Trey Murphy's even going to get traded?
1: I wonder if any of those rumors were true about them being involved in some trying to get in the three-way to get Tyler Hero.
0: Yeah. And there's also one with Kevin Durant. Somehow. Now, that might have been all part of a three-way deal with it had Jaylen Brown going to Houston. I know Wojo hates Kevin Durant, not personally, but as a player. I kind of like Kevin Durant because what people rip Kevin Durant for, you know, lack of leadership and all that stuff, I don't care. Every guy's not a leader. Just, you know, you get somebody like Kevin Durant, he spaces out the floor, he can still shoot. He's still a threat out there. And I don't think he's a horrific teammate, although it does, you do raise your eyebrows a little bit, the fact that he's been on so many teams. So I understand the concern there, but he loves Cade, supposedly, and he said nice things about him. I think it's worth it for, you know, a year or two. Anyway, so that's basically the Pistons offseason. The Red Wings, they trade Kosa for a number one draft choice. They take the kid, P.J. Hurlbert, who will be enrolling at the University of Michigan. So that's going to take a while. And then there are free agent signings. Okay, I mean, Arvidsson's a good player, but he's not a great player. And I love the Kolasar signing actually more because that's something that this team needed. How many times did I sit there and say, oh, my God, they're so easy to play against? And, you know, Caden Kolasar is a guy who's tough. And so I like that pickup. That said, they still have this thing called Dylan Larkin hanging over their heads. What are they going to do with that? You know, you heard the rumors up. You know, Yzerman only wants Matt Boldy. Well, if that's the case, Minnesota is not giving them Matt Boldy.
1: No, they're trying to get Larkin to team him up with Matt Boldy.
0: Yes.
1: Why would they give out one star to bring in another? That doesn't make any sense.
0: No sense whatsoever. Now, maybe there's some stuff they can do with like three-way deals now, because now, don't just look at the numbers, because they're not great, but Seattle just said they're going to try to trade Shane Wright. And he's just 22 years old. It's the second year in the league. He only had 12 goals, 15 assists. He was the fourth overall pick in the 2022 draft. It's worth taking a flyer on. He's not going to, you know, he's not a guy you're going to think can score, you know, 30 goals definitely, you know, this year. But I don't know, you know, Larkin, obviously, I don't think he wants to go to Seattle because, you know, Jason Robertson didn't want to go to Seattle. I mean, Shane Wright, his first full season 2 years ago, did have 19 goals, so it was a little letdown this year, but that whole Seattle team was a letdown this year.
1: The problem, too, is, Stoney, is like, other than Larkin, DeBrincat, and maybe Raymond, they don't really have any guys I would expect to even come close to 30 goals.
0: Yeah, exactly.
1: So just taking a shot on anybody that might be able to do that is beneficial.
0: Yes. And look, and the Red Wings don't have enough good players. That's the bottom line. So 248-539-9797. And the other thing I want to get into on this is, what the Philadelphia Flyers did yesterday, where they got an offer sheet signed by Leo Carlson, a 21-year-old stud

0: Anaheim Ducks. And the Ducks have a lot of good young players. But the contract was for, you know, an AAV of like $18.5 million a year for a 21-year-old. It's 5 years. And I expect that they will match it. But that puts them in a precarious position because, yeah, the cap will be going up. So some of their other really good players in Anaheim will, you know, Cutter, people like that, they'll be wanting a lot of money too. Will they have enough money for them to keep all their players? So that's the conundrum that's going on with Pat Verbeek and the Anaheim Ducks. But I'd love to see Yzerman do something like this.
1: Well, you're taking a chance on a guy because you're making him essentially the highest paid player in hockey.
0: Correct.
1: Way earlier than he probably should get that title.
0: Right.
1: But you're risking it because you're trying to steal him from a team, basically. You're right. Poison pilling them almost.
0: Yes. And you're giving up, you know, four first round picks. You know what? Steve Yzerman should have thought of that. Now, whether, you know, Anaheim matches or not, but, you know, you're not going to find a Leo Carlson with four first-round picks, especially if the team is a team that would be picking in the 20s, right? Because you think if you get somebody like Leo Carlson as a borderline playoff team that the Red Wings were the last few years, he's somebody that can get you over the hump. And when you get somebody like that, maybe other players will want to get there, you know? So I remember Steve was asked about that stuff last year. And then, you know, well, I don't like restricted free agency. It's not done that much anymore. And I think the reason it's not done is because you don't want to piss off your brethren, your other general managers. F that, you know? If there's people out there that can, you know, you can sign to restricted free agent offer sheets, you do it. If you think you can make this team better than it is right now, which really isn't that hard to make the Red Wings better than they are right now, damn it, you do it. And kudos to Daniel Briere, the GM, and Keith Jones and that crew in Philadelphia for doing that, taking a chance. You know what? Doesn't work, it doesn't work. They could match it, so no harm done. They did it before Philly with Shea Weber, and Nashville matched it. So it happens all the time. All right. Our telephone number is 248-539-9797. Coming up, I'm getting a little scared here. It's time for a blind ranking, not from me, but from the one and only Paul Sarah, Stoney Aloney, 97.1.
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2: Back to the conversation. So you're in the know for everything happening in sports. This is 1360 The Ticket.
3: 539-9797. Stoney Aloney here taking up to Tiger Baseball. All right, Paul Sarah, you have something up your sleeve.
4: Yes, a blind ranking. It's 4th of July. America's 250th birthday, and I figured since it's July 4th, why don't we blind rank the best number fours in sports?
3: Oh.
4: So all the guys, every sports available that wore number four. Now, obviously, that's a very long list. I narrowed it down to 10. I tried to keep it a little, some classics, some more current guys, just because I didn't want it to be a bunch of guys before 1940, which there's so many baseball players that were Jimmy Fox. There's so many guys before that were like number four. So I tried to keep it a little more current.
3: Right.
4: So we're going to start off with a local guy. Number four on your scoreboard, maybe number one in your hearts, depending on how a lot of Lions fans feel about certain stretches of their team's history. Jason Hansen.
3: Wow. Sorry, Jason. You're going nine. Debating between nine or ten.
4: Put him at nine?
3: Mm-hmm.
4: Okay. I'm going to keep it in the same brethren as him. Another famous kicker. Won multiple Super Bowls with field goal kicks. Probably, is he in the Hall of Fame yet? I'm not sure, but Adam Vinatieri.
3: Wow. Seven.
4: All right. Seven for Mr. Vinatieri. Almost as many Super Bowls as he's won.
3: Yeah.
4: Okay, now we are going to go back into Wayback Machine a little bit. Boston Bruin great Bobby Orr.
3: One.
4: Okay.
3: Not even close. I mean, I pretty much know who my one, two, three are.

0: Barry, one of the biggest Richards of all time, more than one, more than his name. Rick Barry, he was a Hall of Fame basketball player, the father of former Piston legend John Barry, Brent Barry. Better than Vinatieri. Better than Hanson. I'm going to go.
1: Yeah, he wore number four the last two seasons of his career.
0: Oh.
1: So it's like a technicality.
0: Okay.
1: But you're right. For most of his career, he wore 24.
0: Okay. I'm going to go six.
1: Okay. Michigan Wolverine great. NBA great. Chris Webber. A man that loses track of timeouts easily.
0: Mm-hmm. I'm going to have to go, damn, he certainly wasn't better than Rick Barry, but he certainly, well, I'm going to have to go, I go five or eight. I'm going to go eight.
1: Eight? Okay.
0: Mm-hmm.
1: Okay, a guy I found very annoying on the New Jersey Devils. I think you'll know exactly who I'm talking about. Two-time Stanley Cup champion with the Devils. And that's a Mr. Scott Stevens.
0: Well, I know I should have put Hanson 9th or 10th. I'm going to put Scott Stevens as great. The Hall of Famer. I'm going to put him at 5.
1: 5, okay.
0: Somebody good's going to end up being 10. I'm going to be screwed.
1: All right, I'm going to go back to the Yankees. Great player for the Yankees, Mr. Lou Gehrig.
0: 2.
1: 2.
0: Right now, because I had him at 2 or 1 and somebody else at 3 in my head who may or may not be used. So now I think I'm number 4 and number 10 are screwed. Right? So I need, what, 3, 4, and 10 left, right?
1: Yes, 3, 4, and 10 are what's left. Okay, this one, local ties, was a player here, was a coach for the same school he played for, didn't leave on the greatest of terms, some scandals, and that's, of course, Mr. Jim Harbaugh.
0: Mm-hmm. Ah. 10 or 4. I'm going to go 10.
1: 10 for Harbaugh.
0: Yeah. Even though, like, I don't have much choice because I know one you're probably going to use is going to be 3 or 4, and the other one it's going to screw me probably. But go ahead.
1: All right. He was on the Bad Boy Pistons.
0: I didn't think of him.
1: The Jordan Stopper, if you will.
0: Mm-hmm.
1: Former GM of the Pistons that built the Going to Work team that won the championship, a Mr. Joe Dumars.
0: I put him at 4. And I'm hoping...
1: That's a good spot for him. Number 4 at 4.
0: That's right. I'm hoping number 3 is who I think it's going to be.
1: Okay, well, here we go. There's no other way to put this. He tortured Lions fans for years. He bounced around a few times at the end of his career. He might have defrauded a bunch of money out of the state of Missouri, allegedly. And that's a Mr. Brett Favre, or Favre, or however
0: yes,
1: you want to say
0: 3.
1: It. 3.
0: Which, you know, when you said this about 6 minutes ago, I said, all right, let me think here. And there's no doubt in my mind, because I'm a Bobby Orr slap, you know what.
1: Mm-hmm.
0: And, you know, and I said, well, Orr, Gehrig, Favre are my top 3. And
1: yes.
0: After that, I don't know. So I had Harbaugh 10, Jason Hanson 9,
1: mm-hmm.
0: Chris Webber 8, Vinatieri 7, Rick Barry 6,
1: Scott Stevens 5.
0: Scott Stevens 5, Dumars 4. You know, Favre 3, Gehrig 2, Bobby Orr 1.
1: It's not bad.
0: Not bad. I mean, if I could do it all over again, I would put Harbaugh. The only thing I would probably do differently, well,
1: honestly, you could probably put Barry lower just because he only wore the number his last
0: couple
1: of seasons.
0: Yeah, but that, you know.
1: It's one of the reasons I left him in, but there was some guys I put out just because Barry I knew was famous for 24, but there was a 4 in it. And like Barkley had wore number 4 with the Rockets.
0: Yeah.
1: But I didn't really want to put that because everyone, no one thinks of him as a Rocket, really.
0: Right.

0: I mean, I was thinking former Red Wing legend and Hall of Famer Red Kelly.
1: Yes, wore four. Obviously. Jimmy Fox wore number four. Yeah. There's a lot of four baseball players from like the 30s and the 20s where I'm like,
0: yeah.
1: Should I tried to keep it a little bit mixed of like newer guys, fresher guys. Now with number four, you could wear it for any position in the NFL now.
0: So right.
1: It could be anything. It doesn't have to be a quarterback. It doesn't, like Dak Prescott wears four, but like, the dude, the new receiver that just got drafted last year with Carolina wears four. Ted McMillan.
0: Yeah.
1: So he could, if he turns out to be great, that's a number four.
2: Did you consider Bobby Higginson?
1: I knew he was. I knew I could have put him, but I was trying to be like, it wasn't just so many local guys.
0: Right. Well, not only that,
1: a lot of local guys that wore four.
0: Not only that, as soon as Higginson was mentioned, you know he would automatically be 10. The only other guy I thought of maybe could have mentioned off the top of my head,
2: Scott Skiles,
0: you know, a local tag, wore number four, I believe, in Michigan State. He was a great player. Yeah, I mean, Vinatieri's going to be in the Hall of Fame. You could argue him or Weber. Like I said, Harbaugh probably had a better career than Jason Hansen. I think gets very overrated by Detroit Lion fans.
1: Well, there was an unfortunate stretch of time there where he might have been the best player on the team.
0: Right,
1: but he really saying a lot.
0: But he really never was in a position to make a lot of that because of the Lions. He was never really in the position to make a big kick in his career.
1: Yeah, I mean, that's the unfortunate part about playing on a bad team for so many years.
0: Yes.
1: It's like he doesn't get to be in the Vinatieri situation where he can make those big time kicks and cement his legacy. The opposite of like Vinatieri was always in those positions and always seemed to come through.
0: All right. Thank you very much, Paul. We did okay. We did all right.
1: I think you did a good job, yes.
0: Thank you very much. That's the blind ranking here, 97.1.
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0: Every day, 70,000 puppies or kittens are born in the U.S. Cute, right? Well, what's not cute is that half of all litters are accidents. And when a kitten has a litter of oopsies and a puppy has a litter of uh-ohs, pretty soon you have thousands and thousands of OMGs. 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It can be old enough to get pregnant, and it's definitely young enough to make a difference. 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
1: We are talking about our world today. Oh, and someone's on the line.
2: Hi, I'm Jacqueline.
1: Welcome, Jacqueline. How old are you? You sound so young.
2: I'm 8.
1: Oh, wow. I assume you're a student, right?
2: Yes, from Jefferson Elementary. And I have a question.
1: Sure. And what's your question?
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0: 248-539-9797. Happy 4th to you. It is Stoney here with Paul Sarah producing. As we take you to Tiger Baseball at 340, Jack Flaherty on the mound, fresh off his appearance at the World Cup game in Dallas last night. Here's your Tiger lineup, ladies and gentlemen. See if there's anything we can be pissed at. Kevin McGonigal will lead off bat and play short, followed by Dylan Dingler, Kerry Carpenter, Riley Green, Spencer Torkelson, Colt Keith, Zach McKinstry, Ben Mulgary, and James Outman. Yes. Thrilling, the bottom of that lineup. All right. 248-539-9797. Right now, going on in Houston, Morocco and Canada are scoreless the World Cup. And I know the World Cup is something that a lot of people have mixed feelings on. I love it. I love the passion. I especially like it this year where, you know, it's here and you see all these fan bases come to America and just loving everything from, you know, Walmart to barbecue sauce, things that they don't have, you know, where they inhabit. So people, and they love America, which is what actually this day is all about. But I want to ask you guys at 248-539-9797. The World Cup, is it better, what you've watched so far, better than you thought? Because I always liked it for the reasons that I mentioned, and there's great skill. But I got to tell you, forgetting the crappy, you know, red card that we got, you know, in our last game, our best player, arguably our best player, cannot play Monday night against Belgium. I think the soccer, for most of what I've watched a decent amount of it, has been spectacular. You have the, you know, you don't have to be a soccer guru to know some of the best names in this sport, like, you know, Messi and Mbappe and people like that, and, you know, even, you know, Ronaldo and Harry Kane of England, and but Haaland from Norway, right? Isn't that his name?
1: Yes.
0: Plays for Man U. He plays for Man City, I mean. They've been spectacular. I mean, Messi last night,

0: his goal and his corner kick. That was such an amazing game. You know, the defending champs, Argentina, taking on a country that, quite frankly, I never knew existed before last year, before 3 weeks ago, you know. Cape Verde. First, I remember I had to look up the pronunciation, and all of my pronunciations, and I even had an audio one, says Cape Verde, but it's Cape Verde, which is in, it's not even attached to Africa. It's a little island in Western Africa. And it would have been, someone was saying it would be equivalent to a high school team beating the Knicks, them beating, you know, Argentina last night. And those Argentina fans who took over the city of Miami for days, from what I'm told, they were, you know what, in their pants when they tied it again and made it 2-2.
1: Yeah, because you don't want to be essentially the first number one seed that gets beat by a 16.
0: Yeah,
1: you don't want to do that.
0: Yeah, but in watching it, you know, there are a lot. Look, what I don't love about soccer is there's too much midfield play and there's not enough offensive chances, so to speak. Not necessarily goals. There's just not enough offensive play. But in this World Cup, for a lot of it, there has been. I think the teams have been more aggressive offensively than I remember in the past. And the skill, what these guys can do with their feet, it's incredible. I mean, we sit and make fun. Oh, you know, why are so many people, you know, play soccer here in this country? You know, because they're not tough enough to play football. And, you know, why so many people play soccer? Because they don't have to watch soccer. Somebody said that to me last night at a party I was at. But I just think it's spectacular. Have you been enjoying it at all, Paul?
1: I've seen some of it, yeah. And what I love about it is I feel like more this World Cup than most. And I could be wrong because I pay attention here and there to other World Cups. I've honestly paid more attention to this one than the last few, but like, I feel what's really tied me into this one is that all the stars are showing up and making big time plays for their teams.
0: Yeah.
1: It's not like some of the years I feel like it'll be like, oh, there's these great players. And then it's like, they're winning and their team's doing well, but the stars aren't really there, or they might have like an assist, or maybe they get one goal in four games. But like, I feel like every time you turn on a TV, Harry Kane is scoring for England. Messi scoring for Argentina. Mbappe scoring for France. It's like those guys are always like laying it out there. And to me, if you want to get your game accepted on a worldwide audience, which they already do, but if you want to get it accepted here, people only really know the stars in soccer here.
0: Right.
1: So it helps the sport when all the stars are actually showing up and making the plays.
0: Yeah. 248-539-9797. That's the telephone number. You can also text us as well. Are you enjoying the World Cup more than you thought? Or maybe you're watching it and you don't like it. I don't know. There are people who will never like soccer. And I get it. There are times where it's just, you know, especially if a team that has the lead and they just basically play keep away, you know, for like 30 minutes. And, you know, there are a lot of idiosyncrasies with the game that just make no sense to me. You know, why they don't have a scoreboard and it counts down, or, you know, rather than go up, and, you know, the extra time, how much time is really left in the game. That stuff confounds me. You know, when they have substitutions, why can't they just announce, all right, coming in, number three, whatever. They have to hold up the signs. And it's almost as dumb as, you know, golfers having to sign scorecards, you know, in today's technology. But speaking of technology, if they can have a chip in the ball for the VAR, why can't we do that in the NFL?
1: I don't know.
0: Right. And why can't they? And they can put great grass in some of these stadiums that they play National Football League games in, and we can't do it for the NFL?
1: The players are asking that constantly now after seeing this.
0: Absolutely. All right. Let's go to Novi. Brady, good afternoon. Happy 4th. How are you?
2: I'm great. How are you?
0: Good.
2: Hey, listen, I wanted to say I've never really been a big soccer fan. Previous World Cups, haven't watched a whole lot of it, maybe when the U.S. plays. And I have found myself really, last night is a classic example. I mean, I turned on that game, the Argentina game. It's very rare for me to watch an entire game of anything when one of my teams is not playing it. You know, I'm a busy guy.
0: Yeah.
2: And I mean, honestly, I could not –

0: turned that. I mean, I could not walk away from that game. That was absolutely incredible. Obviously, the historical possibilities there of would have been one of the greatest upsets in World Cup history.
1: In sports history.
0: I'm a big Argentine. In sports history. And, I mean, just watching, I mean, it was so exciting and just so, I was just enthralled by that game. And, you know, normally Friday nights, you know, I'll go out, I'll go do something. But I'm like, you know, I'm just going to hang out at home. And the weather wasn't great. And I'm going to watch this game. And I absolutely loved it. I kind of fell in love with Argentina. Last November, I took my daughter to Argentina. And we really kind of, you know, got me more into soccer. We went to, my daughter bought a Maradona jersey and she was wearing it around Buenos Aires and people were like high-fiving her and just, you know, going crazy. Just, they love soccer so much there and football, I should say. And, I mean, it was just fun to see it. We went to Boca Stadium. We couldn't get in. The team was practicing that day. We wanted to get a tour. But the point is, I mean, I have been watching these games and absolutely loving them. And I cannot wait for Monday. Very disappointed about the whole red card thing, but so far I love it. I'm on my way home right now. I want to catch some of that.
1: Have a great fourth. Appreciate it. 97.1.
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17: 248-539-9797 is the telephone number. Thank you for that, Mr. Ryan. And a little update, Canada and Morocco are, I believe, scoreless right now. We have some tickets. We have some text communications, as they like to say. I want Durant and LeBron. That's from Aaron. No, that ain't going to happen. Probably for neither of them. Why does Eisenman seem to be terrified to take a risk? Good question. Now, you could ask that about some of the other general managers in this town as well. But since you mentioned Eisenman, yeah, with what Philadelphia did offering an offer sheet to a 21-year-old, that makes him basically the highest paid, not basically, would make him the highest paid player in the National Hockey League. You'd risk, you know, four first round draft choices, but Philly needs a number one center. I don't know. You know, I would assume Anaheim's going to match it, but you never know. And there are some other, I believe, restricted free agents in the same, people in the same boat as Carlson.
18: Well, Robertson's a restricted free agent, so you could technically do that if you wanted to, if you were the Red Wings.
17: I believe, like, Connor Bedard and Fantilli of Columbus are also in the same, because Carlson's only played a couple years, so they're like the same draft class, right? Carlson was drafted right after Bedard, if I'm not mistaken, by Anaheim. So it's that draft class that are susceptible to these, you know, offer sheets, because they've in the National Hockey League. Yeah, if you're Steve Eisenman, yeah, absolutely. Now, Philly is a little bit better than Detroit, so the draft the compensations can still be first-round picks, but where are those picks going to land? I don't know. But yeah, I would...
18: No, you're right. Connor Bedard is a restricted free agent.
17: Yeah, and so is Fantilli, and so is... And Fantilli is at, you know... with Columbus, so it's one of your rivals, you could really F them a little bit if you wanted to do that. But they don't do that in the NHL. That's why it's so rare. I mean, St. Louis did it with two of Edmonton's guys a couple years ago. You know, they didn't win a Stanley Cup for them, but some of them played really, really well. So, yeah, you're right. I'd love to see Eisenman. So do is that.

0: Trevor Zegras.
1: Yes.
0: Who the Phillies got.
1: Right. The Sixers, I mean, the Flyers have them, yes.
0: Yeah, exactly. The Flyers, yes.
1: Yeah. And then after that, I think Cutter's going to be available for Anaheim, I think, in the following year. Look, when you have a lot of young players, that's what the CBA says. Anyway, and the cap keeps going up. So, look, Carlson right now, the highest paid player in the NHL at age 21, obviously that's not going to last very long as the cap will continue to rise. All right, here's some other texts. Seeing all the stars shine has helped me get into the World Cup. Yeah, that's what we were talking about, you know. Kane, Messi, Mbappe, they've been doing great. I think the U.S. doing well has helped me get into it more. No doubt about it. It just sucks that Balogun's not going to be able to play against Belgium on Monday in Seattle. I mean, it's horrific. All right, 248-539-9797. All right, so this is the 250th anniversary of our country. Many of you weren't around when the bicentennial took place in 1976. It was my senior year of high school. It was 1976. And when you look back at 1976 in the world of sports, there's been, a lot of innovation since 1976. There have been a lot of, things that a lot of people don't like that have happened in the world of sports since 1976. So I would like to ask you out there at 248-539-9797 or text us if you don't want to call, but we'd really love to hear from you. What is the best and worst things about sports since the bicentennial, since 1976? And I'll answer mine are, number one, as far as the best, foreign players. I mean, can you imagine if we didn't have, the Russian Five, if we didn't have Jokic, we didn't have Giannis. I mean, there was always a few foreign players in baseball, obviously Roberto Clemente and, people like that, but there's still, more and more each year. And the other thing, and I'm being, maybe a little bit too much of a homer here. Sports radio. I mean, yeah, when I was a kid, there were, shows and things like that, but there weren't stations, devoted to the world of sports and the passionate sports fans that we have today. So that's my best thing since 1976. The worst things? Expansion. Now, it may be hypocritical because with expansion, you got a lot more of the foreign players because there's more teams and things like that. But when I say expansion, and I'm not talking about that the NHL should go back to 12 teams or whatever, 14 teams back in 1976. The NBA really expanded too much. I think even the NFL, a couple of more teams, baseball. But expansion also includes college football and college sports. And the expansion of the big conferences really sucks, I think, number one. And the other thing for college basketball, how many D1 teams there are now? Like 300? So the tournament, everybody goes nuts. Oh, they keep, 1976, the tournament was probably 32 teams. Then it went to 64 or 48, and then it went to 64. Now it's 68, and then it's going to be 72 next year. So those are the other thing that I don't like is TV control. TV control. TV controls too much in sports. That's what pisses me off the most. One of the things. I mean, look at times of games and the influence it has on conferences and sports. The SEC is beholden to ESPN and vice versa, and the Big Ten with Fox, and it sucks. 248-539-9797. Paul, what do you think? I know, obviously, you weren't around in 19. 19-

0: 1976. But
1: I think the best things are, I think the football becoming America's pastime instead of baseball.
0: Okay.
1: Because to me, it's my favorite sport.
0: Okay.
1: So I love that. ESPN becoming a thing.
0: Yeah.
1: Huge for sports. Great for sports. Downfall, I'm sort of with you. The realignment where it's like two giant conferences in college now for football. Mm-hmm. It's like, it doesn't really make any sense why Oregon's playing in the same conference as Michigan and Ohio State.
0: I know.
1: I mean, I wish we could go back to five power conferences again, yeah. Or maybe six.
0: Yeah.
1: And spread the wealth around a little bit. So I think that kind of sucks. Yeah, I mean, I don't know. I think the expansion of the college football playoff to as many teams as was, I was always a fan of it being more than four, but I hate the fact that they jumped past any sort of rational point to 12 and maybe now it'll be 16 or whatever. It's like there was no thought. It's like you said, there's so much TV money that they're just skipping by rational thought and going right to profit.
0: Yep, it's all about profit. All right, let's go to phones. Richard, happy 4th. You're at 97.1.
2: Happy 4th, Stoney.
0: Thank you.
2: Gambling, the betting, I think it's just leading to just a whole host of bad things.
0: Well, that's a good one.
2: It saddens me in many ways.
0: There are some people who might argue that's maybe one of the best things because it gets them more involved in watching sports. But yes, I definitely see your point. The gambling and the proliferation of it on television, where you're watching games and you know the bottom line tells you what the live betting odds, you know, yes, that's a really good one.
2: It's touched history, 1919, Pete Rose, baseball, my favorite, on and on. Just awful.
0: Yep. What's the best thing?
2: I think the replays, I think the pitch count, a lot of things have improved for sure.
0: All right. Thanks for the call, Richard. Appreciate it. 248-539-9797.
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6: Happy 4th of July, 248-539-9797. That is the telephone number, and we're asking the question. This is the 250th anniversary of our great country, and I'm old enough to remember the 100th anniversary. By the bicentennial of 1976, I was a senior in high school. The All-Star game, just like this year, was in Philadelphia, by the way, and Mark Fidrich was the starting pitcher. And I was just checking, just for the hell of it, to see what sports was like here in 1976. Just the professional sports. And man, oh man. We sit and bitch and complain now about our teams. And, you know, rightfully so. But, you know, in the last year, three of our four teams made the, two of our four teams made the playoffs. But anyway, it's better than it was in 1976. The Tigers were 74-87. They were in fifth place. But it was an improvement over 75, where they won just 57 games. You know, and Fidrich was 19-9, so that was the real cool thing about the Tigers back in 1976. Ron LaFleur was on the team, and Rusty Staub, and that type of thing. The Detroit Pistons, interestingly enough, were 36-46. Ray Scott was the head coach. He was fired. Herb Brown took over. And even with that 36-46 record, they were second in the Midwest Division and won a playoff, best of three playoff series against Milwaukee, and then lost to Golden State in the next round. That was the team that had Curtis Rowe and Bob Lanier and the like. The Lions were 6-8. They only played 14 games back then. Greg Landry was the quarterback. Dexter Bussey was the leading rusher, 838 yards. And the Red Wings, 26-44-10 with their record. They were obviously didn't make the playoffs. Leading goal scorer, Michel Bergeron. Their leading points guy was Walt McKechnie. All right, 248-539-9797. I did get a text on the World Cup discussion. World Cup, this is from Rich in New Jersey. World Cup is a good watch. Better than it's been in the last for the average American fan. Still, bottom line is the majority of American fans don't find it nearly as compelling as the rest of the football-loving world does and likely never will. Here's another one. It's from Zabooker from Chevy Chase, Maryland.

0: the U.S. in it still is big, but once we are out, so will the majority of U.S. watchers. Okay, thank you for that. Let's go to Rick. You're on 97.1. Hi, Rick.
1: Hey, it's Tony. Happy 4th, buddy.
0: Thank you. Same to you.
1: Yeah, you know, with the good, I would say is, like, I agree with you. Guys coming over here from other countries and becoming superstars, that's so cool. But I'm more passionate about the bad, I think. And one of them, the first one, is the politics. I just hate the politics in sports. It's like, you know, if you're, and same way with musicians, if that's what you do, do that. Leave the politics to someone else. You know what I mean? I hate that. And then the second one is the salaries. I graduated same year you did, and I don't know if you remember, Al Kaline, they had to make him take a $100,000 salary. He didn't want it. He said that was too much.
0: Yeah, absolutely. Okay, well, but look, the players back then, and it started to change a little bit, were being screwed by the owners. And now the owners are even making so much money from television. I have no problem with basically what they're doing, because the owners wouldn't be able to afford to pay the players if they weren't making the money. The way you stop that is, you know, the television networks say, hey, listen, we're not going to give you billions of dollars or whatever for rights fees. You know, that's the way to change it. On the text, best thing since 1976, because that's what we're asking, because the bicentennial was in 76. The 200th, that's the 200th anniversary of our country, for those of you who can't keep score with math. And today is the 250th year. Best thing since 76. We're asking what's the best and the worst thing in sports since 76. Best thing since 76, replacing the cookie cutter stadiums. Yes, the Vet in Philly, Three Rivers in Pittsburgh, and Riverfront Cincinnati in particular, they all look the same. Worst, the Olympics don't seem as important anymore. That's from John in Lake Orion. You know, that's a great point. And especially here in this country, we don't care that much, and we're seeing it in the World Cup. Look, if the United States loses on Monday, you know, there'll be people will be, oh, if we had, you know, Balogun would have played, maybe we'd have won. But I always judge the importance by, are you going to lose sleep over it? And I don't think I'm going to lose any sleep. And I do remember in 72, though, I was really pissed off as a 14-year-old when the U.S. got screwed in the basketball gold medal game that they got stolen from them by Russia. That was different. But, yeah, the World Cup, the U.S. loses, okay, they made it a good run. Here, if your team loses in a big game, it wrecks your week. It wrecks you. It screws you, because we are so, you know, into professional and to a lesser extent to some people, college sports.
2: I feel like, though, I'll push back a little bit on the Olympic stuff only because it depends on what's going on. Like when the Dream Team was formed and went over there for the Olympics in the, what, 92?
0: Yeah.
2: Everyone was paying attention to that Olympics.
0: But it was, yeah.
2: And just like this past year, everyone was
0: weren't competitive, though.
2: Yeah, but it was the spectacle of it. Just like this past year, you can't tell me we didn't care about that. Who won the gold in hockey?
0: Yeah, okay, yeah, we care. We watch. But let me ask you a question, because in this country, there are people in Canada who are still pissed. If we would have looked, because look, Canada outplayed us, we won in overtime.
2: Yes.
0: Okay. If we would have lost that game, do you really think people would have really been upset?
2: I think we would have been upset, but not to the extent that Canada is for losing.
0: We would have been upset for a day, maybe. It would have been really good to beat them. Maybe I'm in the minority on that one. Worst for sports since 1976 would be the reliance of analytics on everything. You know, that's a great point. I think analytics is a great tool. But I think you are a tool if it bases your opinions on everything. Because why watch the game? If you can just look at a computer, look at a printout of analytics and determine who's better because of that, then why even watching the game?
2: Well, this is clearly a baseball thing, because analytics have changed baseball, I think, more than any other sport. And I think it's because of people. It was drilled in their brains as kids. Strikeouts matter. Batting averages matter. Win-loss record for pitchers matter. And we've learned

0: over time, as we've advanced as adults and our brains have formed and gotten smarter and smarter, that they actually don't matter. Launch angle matters.
1: But do you need to really watch and see when a guy comes up, his launch angle, the exit velocity as a fan? Do you really care about that?
0: No, but if you're running the sport, managers, the GMs, the front office people, they care about that. And because they care about it, it sort of trickles down because fans want to know as much about the game as they can. So it trickles down into the media where they're talking about it too. And I could understand if you're a fan, you just want to watch a guy go up there and hit a ball with a bat.
1: Right. Some of the analytics to judge players by from a fan's perspective, like I think OPS is so much more important than batting average.
0: Because
1: it's getting on base, it's slugging, and it's that's the combination. I think WHIP is just as important as, you know, wins and losses and, you know, that type of stuff.
0: Yeah, I think it started to annoy guys when you, like, a guy could win a Cy Young and he'd be like 10 and 13.
1: Well, that was Felix Hernandez that one year, right?
0: And it's like, well, yeah, but that doesn't matter though. Because your wins and losses are a team result.
1: Exactly.
0: It doesn't have anything to do with his pitching. If he leaves the game after seven innings and has only given up a run and they lose 5-1,
1: right.
0: He didn't do anything to lose that game.
1: Right. Eric in Bloomfield says, worst thing is the transfer portal. I think the transfer portal's, it's right up there. I think you need to have the rule where you can transfer once for free and that's it. And I like to have, you know, you have 5 years to play, four years.
0: I think what hurt, it's a combination of the transfer portal hit in at the same time nil hit in. And then you could realize that you could basically play for a new team every year and get money.
1: Right.
0: And that combination of things hitting at the same time was, if they would have staggered it out a bit, it might not have been so bad. Because they could have had a handle on the transfer portal before nil kicked in. But the fact that it basically was instantly the Wild West.
1: I love the fact that you call it nil, not NIL. It's very unique of you, by the way.
0: Well.
1: Yeah.
0: Yeah, nil-nil. Yeah, tennis. But, NIL. If they would have staggered it out a bit, instead of it just, like, boom, immediately it's the Wild West, you're in chaos, you could transfer, you can get paid. I think that combination hurt more than one thing being legit and not the other. Like, if the transfer portal existed but there was no nil, it would still be an issue because guys would still be transferring a lot. It's just now it's incentivized because NIL is a thing.
1: Right. Well, I don't mind NIL more than if you could keep one, I'd keep NIL and get rid of the transfer portal. Because these guys go into the portal, and especially like mid-major kids, and they think they're better than they are, and they don't have any other offers, and they're stuck in the portal.
0: I see, that's the thing. When I understood it, when there was talk about, like, you could do it once without having to sit out.
1: Right.
0: And I completely understood that. But then when COVID hit, and it's like, well, now you could just transfer anytime at any reason, I'm like, well, that's now you're just opening up Pandora's box. I understood, because you used to sit out no matter what the reason was.
1: Right.
0: You had to sit out a year, even if it was, like, families.
1: Right, helping, that was stupid, right.
0: And it was dumb. You should be able to transfer once and not have to sit out.
1: Right.
0: Now, if you keep transferring, then you do have to sit out. You have to take that into account.
1: Exactly. That's the way it should be.
0: But they just decided, let's skip any sort of rationality, Stoney. Let's just go to immediately, it's the Wild West, you can transfer wherever.
1: Yes. Worst for sports would be the reliance of analytics on everything, especially baseball. Best would be the athletes just getting better overall. Matt from a car. And that's a great point. You know, and I'm guilty of it sometimes, not as much as some of my other older friends out there. Oh, God, the 80s, the games were so much better and all that. You know, maybe strategies might have changed and you might like that better. You know, basketball, for example, the reliance on the three-pointer might, you know, bothers a lot of people, and I get it. But the athletes today, and look, these guys from the 80s, 70s, 60s, if they had the same training methods and AAUs and all that kind of stuff, they would probably be, it would be the same players. But you can't tell me that the players today are most of them are so much better than the greats, you know, of the past. They just are. They're faster, they're bigger, they're stronger. It's science more than anything else. All right, 248-539-97.

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0: 248-539-9797 is the telephone number, and it's also a place you can send us your text communications. Just joining us, a lot of stuff we've been talking about, the aggressiveness, at least trying to get a deal done for some big-time free agents by the Pistons, but they haven't been able to get any of the big-time free agents yet or make a trade with any of the other guys. But from what we're hearing, they were in on a lot of people. The lack of creativity from Steve Yzerman thus far, after what we see what Philadelphia did with the amazing offer sheet to Leo Carlson, it's time for Steve Yzerman to go say, you know what, F this. I'm going to make an offer sheet to Connor Bedard. He can't turn down. That's what you do. You do things like that. Also, we asked about the World Cup. Is it better than you thought? And most people thought yes, because of the fact that the fact is, all the stars are playing great. Although Morocco does lead Canada 1-0 in the 68th minute of play right now. And we're asking, what's the best and worst thing about sports since the bicentennial of 1976? And then I have a question I'm going to ask you in a second. Okay. Michael, you're on 97.1.
7: Thank you.
0: You're welcome. Thank you for calling.
7: Oh, I'm on the air.
0: You're on the air, buddy.
7: We switched. Okay. Look, I'm an old guy. I mean, I'm really old, and I've been a sports fan for a long time. I remember when they dropped the atom bomb on there in Nagasaki. That's how old I am. And my dad was an alumnus at University of Minnesota, and the big game for me used to always be Minnesota versus Michigan for the little brown jug.
0: Wow.
7: And this college game in both football and basketball has gotten so monetary that I don't care about any of them anymore. I just wait until they turn pro and they're honestly getting paid instead of this NIL stuff and going wherever they want. I just think that's ruined the college game. And that's all I have to say.
0: Appreciate it. Thanks for the call. I agree, the NIL, and it's more the transfer portal to me. I think the players should be getting some money. It is kind of weird at times where, You know, these kids are getting paid before they even step on.

0: campus. I'd be more copacetic to me is, all right, let's see how good they are, and then you pay them and let them just do all the commercials that they want. Let's go to Bridge in Farmington Hills. What's up, Bridge?
1: Hey, sorry, how you doing today?
0: I'm great. How are you?
1: Okay, thank you. Hey, you were talking about bicentennial. Mm-hmm. I just happen to be a bicentennial citizen. I came from

0: Daniel.
1: Wow. Nice.
0: So that's something I'll never let go of. But anyway, it's been great. And it was a lot of fun when you were in Philly. You know, the Eagles and the Bad Boys. No, not the Bad Boys. The Broad Street Bullies and a lot of fun. Streakers. Do you remember the Streakers?
1: Yes. There's a streak on the field at the vet.
0: Every Phillies game you went to, there was a streaker there. And you had this, all these security people chasing him around the field. And guy had nothing but boots on. Mm-hmm. And I don't know if it's the same guy or somebody else, but they kept, you know, kept the crowd going wild. But on the soccer, I enjoyed the soccer. I grew up playing soccer in India, you know, played from second grade through college. And one of the things that people, you know, say a lot about the soccer is the floppers.
1: Yeah.
0: Well, believe me, when you're going cleats against cleats, those things hurt. And 90% of people are not floppers. You know, sure, there's floppers in the NBA too, aren't there?
1: Yeah. You know, I actually was mentioning that to somebody at a party I was at last night. And, yeah, you know, we sit and we watch these guys. They do, you know, they're over dramatic with it a lot of times. But, yes, if you get cleated, you know, or just hitting the ankle, it does hurt for
0: a while. Hell, yeah. You know, I can go ankle against ankle and chin against chin, and man, you got nothing but chin pads to protect you.
1: Right.
0: So those hurt. I mean, they really hurt.
1: It does hurt, but the problem is when you watch a hockey player get hit with a puck in the mouth and he skates off and then comes back, you know, they're able to keep doing it. So that you know, I know hockey guys are completely different. All right. I mentioned I was at a party last night. It was a fine party. And, it was on a lake, Sylvan Lake, and they had their fireworks last night. And they were fine. Sylvan Lake, they did a nice job. And, you know, we know the fireworks here a few weeks ago downtown on the Detroit River. But here's a question I have, and I don't want to be a party pooper on this 4th of July. But at what age do you sit there and say, fireworks, been there, done that? I mean, everybody goes. We were supposed to go to another one tonight, but they got canceled because it's supposed to storm later, I guess, and they canceled already. And, you know, what else can they do with fireworks? I know sometimes they've done some things that kind of like laser-like or whatever, but how many times can you sit there and watch these things go up in the air? And, I mean, they're nice, but it's like, okay, great.
2: No, you do. It does lose its wonder as you get older.
1: Yes.
2: Because it's like you can only see, it's like, I don't know. It's just something you just grow out of. It's like anything really. I guess there are certain shows you could watch over and over. People do watch it over and over again. But I think most of the time you watch a show, you really love it. Maybe you'll watch it again a couple times, but every single year, especially like if you have pets and it messes with your pets too. You sort of get annoyed by it then. So yeah, I do think you sort of grow out of it.
1: It's the one advantage that I have for having a deaf dog. Fireworks do not affect Sammy at all. And the other dog who used to just scurry, Rosie used to scurry into the closet. Now she's getting so old that her hearing is not very good. So the fireworks don't actually affect them as well. The other thing is, give me some, I don't know, innovations in fireworks where you sit there, we saw this. I'm gonna watch the fireworks. I want to see something I haven't seen before. You know, give me something new. See, I'm not old guy here who just says, oh, get off my lawn type of guy. No, give me something new. Give me a new type of firework where you can shoot a firework off, and the next thing you know, it's the logo of something. I don't know, I have no idea how you can do it. That's just me. Anyway, I know, it's weird. Brian, you're on 97.1.
3: Oh, yeah, little Brian Fisher.
1: Hey, what's up?
3: How you doing?
1: Good.
3: Not much. Good, good. Mike, I think the 4th of July, it's really important right now where we're at in our country, and everyone should unify. And I was always kind of in recent years a Debbie Downer about 4th of July. Just like you said, it's just how many times can we see fireworks? We've seen them. it probably did more for us when we were kids, as opposed

0: in our adult years, but you know, we need fireworks and celebration and unification right now. And just take a look at Dearborn, Michigan. We got to come together. We have to do what we have to do for this country, be patriotic and be proud of Americans and put God first and liberty and the freedoms we have and be appreciative that we're Americans and living in the greatest country on earth. And that's all I want to say. Happy 4th to you and God bless. Love America.
1: All right. I love America as well. I mean, I think you can love America and not love fireworks. I don't see where the two have to go hand in hand. I like going to the parties, and I have no problem with people liking fireworks. I just, you know, I'm sitting out there with my wife and other people. That's nice. All right, nice. Okay, great. I'd probably say the same thing next year. That's nice. And you know, and I know it sounds like I'm being all fuddy duddy. I'm not. I don't know. I want to see something new with fireworks. And at a certain age, it loses something. Other things that happen when you get older that you used to really love when you were a kid, like roller coasters, I think I'll still always love. And I would go on a roller coaster anytime. But like, for some reason, like rides that, you know, centrifugal force or go round and round and things like that. The drop and things like that, where you're pinned back, they upset your stomach more when you're older than when you're younger. But I would never tell people, oh, don't go on a roller coaster. No, roller coasters are great. Oh, I won't tell. Look, I won't tell people not to go to the fireworks. I would go again. We're going to a place tonight. Unfortunately, they cancel the fireworks, but I'd sit out there and I'd watch them. Okay, but unless there was something really cool, I wouldn't sit there and go, oh my Lord, that's unbelievable. You see that fireworks? Wow. 97.1.
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1: Every day, 70,000 puppies or kittens are born in the U.S. Cute, right? Well, what's not cute is that half of all litters are accidents. And when a kitten has a litter of oopsies and a puppy has a litter of uh-ohs, pretty soon you have thousands and thousands of OMGs. And that leads to millions of pets being killed in shelters each year. But if 80% of people with pets say they believe in spaying and neutering, then what gives? 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
5: Well, the Red Wings just announced they signed somebody. Don't get too excited. So a 2-year deal. Former New Jersey Devil first-round pick, the 29th overall pick of the 2021 NHL Draft, Chase Stillman, who last year, he must have been injured, I assume, but he played for the AHL Abbotsford Canucks and had 3 goals in 24 games. He's a right winger. The previous year, he had 1 goal for Wilkes-Barre in 19 games and 3 goals for Utica in 46 games. So although he was a pretty good junior player for the Peterborough Petes, I can't believe he was a first-round pick. Wow. He didn't do anything. Anyway, likely he'll be seeing lots of action in Grand Rapids. So there you go. Still waiting for the Red Wings to do that major offer sheet. God, it would be so cool if they did what Philly did. If you don't know, Philadelphia offered a signed offer sheet to Leo Carlson, the 21-year-old stud of the Anaheim Ducks. Would make him the highest paid player in the league by AAV, $18.5 million per year. And the way it's spaced out, it's like $21 million this year, whatever. Anyway, and there are other restricted free agents, young players who are available, like Connor Bedard, Adam Fantilli.
6: Jason Robertson.
5: So you can, you know, offer them offer sheets. Now, they have to sign them too, but who knows?
6: You'd have to give up first-round picks if they do get them signed. Yeah,
5: You have to give up 4 first-round picks. And I don't know. I think I'd give up 4 first-round picks for Connor Bedard. I think Chicago would match anything anyway, so even if he would sign it. Anyway. All right, here's some texts. Howard Stern said, when you've seen one fireworks show, you've seen them all. I won't agree with that. There are

0: some that are obviously better than others, but they're pretty much all the same. Agree with you, fellas, on the fireworks. I'm 52. The drone shows are a nice twist, which I enjoy. All right, there we go. I need to see some drone shows. Maybe I just haven't seen enough. That would be different. You can love America and acknowledge how much you hate fireworks. That was probably in reference to our previous caller. Yeah, he was like, hey, yeah, we all love America. We love the 4th of July. We do live in the greatest country in the world. Is it perfect? No, but whatever. Just don't like fireworks anymore. I don't dislike them. I'm just, you know, there's nothing special about them, basically. That's what it is. Now, a lot of people, and we have open lines, 248-539-9797. You know, we're here till 3:40, Tiger Baseball. They take on the Texas Rangers. Jack Flaherty on the hill for the Tigers. I got a question for you, Paul. Now, you're more of a Marlin fan than a Tiger fan, but when the Tigers are out of it, and you can argue right now whether they are out of it or not. I mean, technically, they're only, what, 6.5 games out of the wild card?
1: They're in it only because their conference is terrible.
0: Yeah, the American League is awful. Okay. So, but when they're out of it or they have a poor product, especially in the month of May, but now that we're in July, let's see what happens. Do you still watch? Do you still watch? Maybe we won't even limit it to the Tigers. Do you still watch your favorite team when they're out of it? I mean,
1: unfortunately for me, I'm a Dolphins fan, so they're out of it most of the time, and I still watch as much as I can.
0: I think football's a different animal, though, because it's only true. Once a week, and there's always draft ramifications involving, and you might not cheer for them to lose, but inside you hope that they lose.
1: I think it's a situation where when it comes to baseball, where you'll catch bits of games, but I think you move it from being attention viewing, appointment viewing, when they're bad, to like if they're on and I'm at home and I catch it, fine, but you're not making an appointment to watch them if they're not good.
0: Yeah. 248-539-9797. Because I got to say, if it wasn't for my job, like the weeks that I'm not working, I'll pay attention on my phone, but it's not must-see TV all the time. It just isn't. And that's a shame, because a good baseball team is one of the great things about summer, the long ride.
1: Well, the thing is, too, it's hard to get excited when you see some of the lineups that they've thrown out over the last week or so. And like they did have the one game where they had like 7 runs and it was great. But the lineup they threw out there where it was like,
0: I know,
1: how are you supposed to get excited watching this team play when it's, you know,
0: Verley hits third.
1: Yeah.
0: Yeah.
1: And it's Jamai Jones is starting. Ben Mulgeri's on the lineup. It's like, I mean, I get that you've had some injuries, but my God, how are you supposed to convince fans that like this is a product you need to tune in to watch today?
0: Yeah, it's very difficult. By the way, we are nearing the end of the Canada-Morocco game, the round of 16. So it looks like Morocco, who now has a 2-0 lead, will advance to the quarterfinals, the Elite Eight of the World Cup. Canada, one of the host nations, obviously, but they're playing the game in Houston. It looks like their run is over. It would have been really cool to see the United States play Canada in the World Cup.
1: It would have been cool to see that. It would have been cool to see us versus England.
0: Yes.
1: In the world, which we could still see, I guess.
0: Mm-hmm.
1: With Canada being eliminated, obviously. Not a great year for Canada in 2026.
0: No.
1: Between hockey and the World Cup.
0: That's true.
1: Not that anyone thought they were going to win the World Cup, but still.
0: Yeah, because both their men's and women's hockey team lost to the United States.
1: Yes. Yep.
0: In the gold medal. And yeah. So it wasn't a great thing.
1: And all the hockey players don't want to play for Canadian teams either. Not a great year for them.
0: No. You know, and that's going to be an issue, by the way, that I think the NHL has to deal with soon. You know, with Brady Tkachuk, now granted it helps that his brother's in Florida, but because of the economics and going, and then the whole no tax, you know, no state tax stuff is definitely, I don't know if you can, in the next CBA for all these sports,

0: have a codicil or say something that, all right, if you go to a team that has a state tax, you automatically get paid the percentage difference. I don't know if you can really do that. All right, coming up at 3:35, we have a blind ranking. It's 97-1.
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6: I'm Dave Mager. World Cup round of 16. Azzedine Onahi of Morocco scored twice in the second half. And with about 3 minutes left, Morocco 2, Canada 0. France and Paraguay play in Philly at 5 Eastern. Sources tell ESPN French midfielder Aurélien Tchouaméni will miss the game with a tear in his groin area. Baseball, fifth inning, Minnesota 6, Yankees 1. Will Brian Cashman try to fix this offense? 7 of 9 batters in the New York lineup hitting 242 or worse. Pittsburgh at Washington, bases loaded for the Pirates. Brandon Lau in the second.
7: Swinging a liner, pass short and into center, base hit. Mangum's in to score. Callahan right behind him. Brandon Lau drives in a pair. He's got 60 RBIs.
6: Greg Brown on 93.7, the fan. Also, Connor Griffin stole home. Pittsburgh wins 7-1. Two July 4th games on ESPN Radio, starting with the pregame at the bottom of the hour. Toronto at Seattle, then St. Louis at the Cubs. Shohei Ohtani of the Dodgers will not start against San Diego tonight. Sore right bicep. Wimbledon third round. American Taylor Fritz leads Lorenzo Sonego 2-1. Sonego leads 5-4 in the fourth. Francis Tiafoe and Alexander Bublik are tied at 1-1 each. Play is suspended. Women's side, Madison Keys beat fellow American Amanda Anisimova. 22-year-old Ashlyn Kruger of Dallas, also a winner. Losing today, second seed Elena Rybakina and third seed Iga Swiatek.
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1: The USA could win the World Cup on this next kick. 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
6: 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We also have Team USA gearing up for the round of 16 in the World Cup Monday against Belgium in Seattle. And speaking of that, round of 16 is underway. Morocco with a 3-0 lead over Canada. 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

0: Well, I'm going to take your caveat and I'm going to raise you another caveat, and I'm going to argue no travel and no fans alleviates the amount of pressure that you have to deal with, especially throughout the entire postseason. And they had an interrupted regular season as well to get some rest.
1: No fans,
0: so,
1: though, man.
0: You know, we're going to need another segment to make sense of this as we move along on game day. Jaylen Brown is a new home. 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
12: 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And we already have our next caller. Welcome. Who's this?
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13: Not really. 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
13: Well, I know the molecular formula for water is H2O. 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Glucose is C6H12O6. The general formula for an alkene is CnH2n+2. 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
18: I'm Dave Mager. Morocco is the first African nation to reach the World Cup quarterfinals twice. They get a 3-0 shutout of Canada. Azzedine Onahi scored twice in the second half. France and Paraguay play in Philadelphia at 5 Eastern. For the U.S. men's national team, it's Belgium Monday in Seattle. Midfielder Tyler Adams knows the scene will be intense.
19: To be having such amazing support as we've had, you know, specifically Seattle has been unbelievable in hosting us. So it's exciting to come back to a place that feels familiar, that obviously we had the win over Australia, and to know that we can expect that same energy again in one of the biggest moments of our careers is really special.
18: Baseball, the Yankees' Brendan Beck made his first major league start, gave up 3 early home runs. Now in the 6th, Twins lead New York 6-4. Pittsburgh beat Washington 7-1. Two July 4th

0: 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Toronto trails the Mariners by 2.5 games for the final wild card spot. Then St. Louis at the Cubs, also with 9 straight wins. Tampa Bay at Houston tonight. Wimbledon third round on ESPN and the ESPN app. American Taylor Fritz wins a 4th set tiebreaker, finishing off Lorenzo Sonego. Francis Tiafoe and Alexander Bublik are tied at 1 set each. It's 4-4 in the third. On the women's side, Madison Keys beat Amanda Anisimova in 3 sets. 22-year-old Ashlyn Kruger also a winner.
1: Hey, it's Michelle Smallman, and coming up Monday, we'll get you ready for the biggest moment in U.S. men's soccer history as they get ready to face Belgium in the round of 16. 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
8: 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Lance Benno, Tanitra Batiste with you. We've been focusing on LeBron James, where he may end up, as Rich Paul on a whiteboard has laid out some potential candidates. Jaylen Brown, we know where he's ultimately going, and that is the Philadelphia 76ers, as the Celtics not stunningly traded him away. There was a lot of speculation following the failed Giannis acquisition. So instead, he goes to Philadelphia. They get Paul George and a handful of picks in return, and Jaylen Brown now is going to be joining forces with a nucleus that has the potential, assuming they stay healthy, to do damage in the Eastern Conference, but he still has some baggage that it seems he's got to work out, Tanitra, with Boston, because Jaylen Brown took to social media and he bid the Celtics farewell, but then he took it a little bit further and went on Twitch to disclose what went on behind the scenes between him and Brad Stevens and company. And he said, quote, "Boston, they packed me up. I wasn't thrilled with the amount of respect that was shown during this process. There was a bit of a lack of respect. I think it was fine at one point, and then things just kind of went left," end quote. So clearly, he's not going to forget about that, and he's going to remember that here moving forward. And this was the problem I had even before the trade was made. I don't understand how grown men couldn't sit down in a room after the Giannis trade fell through and just try to air out their grievances. Instead, it seems, just keep it all bottled up.
9: Yeah, that's the piece for me. Like, okay, we can't just be grown-ups and just admit, because this is not the first time that the Celtics have, quote-unquote, shopped Jaylen Brown. When there was an opportunity to, or they thought there was an opportunity to get Kevin Durant, it was going to be at the expense of Jaylen Brown about 3 or 4 years ago. Didn't get him, but ultimately you were able to overcome that. So why now are you not able to overcome it? Are there more, like, layers or factors to this, whether it's, hey, that contract was just too much, right? It was just going, and it was going to get richer as opposed to maybe where Paul George's contract is, right? So we got to get rid of you now, number one. Number two, this is probably the best that it's going to get, because everyone knows that we have you kind of like out there on the chopping block. So we better get what we can, because we can't put the genie back in the bottle. Maybe that's the way they felt, number two. But I do believe that this is one of those that may have some other issues. You know, I think about the Dallas Mavericks, for example. And yes, we know

0: ownership saying certain things about his conditioning and et cetera and his commitment to the game and whether or not he was really who they wanted to be the face of the franchise moving forward. So I'm wondering if we're still just a couple days removed from this move. So I'm wondering if as time goes on, it becomes more about maybe what the ownership was deeming to be the time to cut bait or to just cut bait period versus say Brad Stevens making that decision all alone. And then some of the off the court factors. Jaylen Brown is a very outspoken person. He is, we talked about Bill Russell as that civil rights icon as an athlete. Jaylen Brown is a civil rights activist. He does not pull punches with what he says. And sometimes that's the thing that can low-key make these types of moves easier for the front office and ownership to make whether it's the right move or not.
1: Earlier, I read a quote from what he said on Twitch. Let's listen to some more. This was a section of his dissertation when he talked about almost having to reverse engineer his mindset being in Philly.
2: A strong city of being a tough-nosed city, so I'm looking forward to that because I don't want no special treatment. I don't want no handouts. I don't need no extra privilege. Not to say y'all were going to give me that anyway, but, you know, I plan on earning my respect one day at a time by putting in the work, you know, so I look forward to getting in the gym. I look forward to, you know, the whole process. So the hard part, chat, is, like, for the last 10 years, I've, like, been programmed to, like, hate Philadelphia, like, from the history chat to, like, the history of the rivalry to the just the playoff battles, you know, all of the above, the process. And, like, I've been programmed to be, like, man, the process. So it's, like, it's funny now I got to, like, reverse engineer, you know what I mean? And that's the part that's going to take some time.
1: Well, and that's because he just lost to that team, Tinitra, in the playoffs, right? They blew a 3-1 series lead. And this is also the crazy part of this whole thing. And maybe it's a double standard, hypocrisy, however you want to label it. And I think it's criticism for both, once again, the Celtics and Jaylen Brown. So Jaylen Brown has problems with how things played out towards the end of his tenure with Boston. However, at the same time, Tinitra, he is now going to become teammates with Joel Embiid, who he just went to war with in the playoffs. Remember, they had their back and forth. They were jawing. He called Embiid out for being a big flopper, if you recall, after that series ended. So everything's going to be rainbow and lollipops now at practice between him and Embiid. He's going to put all that baggage behind him, but he couldn't work that out with the Celtics. And I understand maybe there's a little bit of a difference, okay? I'm not saying it's apples to apples, but this is where it's hard for me to take these players' complaints seriously when all of a sudden he's going to be shaking hands with Embiid in a few days.
0: Well, he did say reverse engineering of the mind, so I think he understands that it's not going to be some overnight process where he literally, at least with Joel Embiid, because he did have Tyrese Maxey and I believe VJ Edgecombe join that chat on Twitch. So and they sounded like, man, pull up. He sounded like, let's ball up and we're good. With Joel Embiid, that might take a moment. But I don't think it's the apples to apples when you compare it to the Celtics front office, because he wasn't the one raising his hand saying, I want out. They were the ones saying, we want you out. So to me, those are not quite the same, because in the case of the Sixers, that was a mutual disrespect that was going on between Embiid and Brown. They were jawing at each other. Jaylen Brown wasn't jawing at the Celtics. Jaylen Brown wanted to remain a Celtic. The Celtics determined that they did not want Jaylen Brown to be in Boston anymore. So little bit of a different situation there. But I will say this. I think that to answer our question about whether or not it's fair that he feels disrespected, I'd say yeah, because, again, you were the guy who could arguably were the team, and you were the team MVP last year. We wouldn't be having a conversation about the Boston Celtics as anything more than a team that was in a bridge year. Because at the end of 2025, we said there were going to be two teams that were out of it that allowed the Knicks to ascend to the top of the East. The Boston Celtics, no Jason Tatum. The Indiana Pacers, no Tyrese Halliburton. It didn't happen. The Pacers were at the bottom of the barrel for the East, not the Celtics. He literally willed that team along, of course, with Joe Mazzulla, but he literally willed that team into overachieving into that number two seed, even though they got ousted in the first round of the playoffs. It's been 10 years. This is the only team that we've been talking about for a decade that has been in that same conversation about the NBA Finals, about the Eastern Conference Finals, winning the most postseason games, et cetera, et cetera. Who's been right there as a 1-2 in a 1-2 punch?

0: Jaylen Brown. Jaylen Brown. So I can see why he would say, hey, I deserve just a little bit more. Even if it was just a sit-down meeting saying, hey, I just don't think we can work this thing out. Thanks for your service. Good luck. We're sending you to Philly. I think he's well within his rights to feel disrespected with all that he's done to get the Celtics back in the conversation that they hadn't been in for about 5 years post-Kevin Garnett, post that era, and keep them in that conversation for an entire decade.
1: Well, you can't tell a player how to feel. You can't tell anybody how to feel.
0: They're entitled
1: to their emotions. So yes. I'm not trying to govern that. That's why I think the Celtics and Brown deserve blame for not being man enough to at least have some discourse and conversation, because I can't believe that the Celtics would part ways with, I agree with you, he was my MVP this past season. He kept them above and beyond water, okay? They were treading water, at least on paper, with Tatum out of the equation, and they lost a lot of other talent to free agency. Drew Holiday's gone, okay? Luke Kornet is not there. He's in San Antonio. And all of a sudden, they're the number two seed. It's because of Jaylen Brown's production. And you're willing to part ways with that for a player that is 6 years older and a bunch of unknown, regardless of how attractive the draft picks may be. It's just, so wild for me to wrap my head around that. And I understand George is on an expiring contract and that could free you up to do something maybe a year or two from now. That's fine. But the NBA is about superstar driven talent. It's about the land of the known. The Celtics went from the land of the known to the land of the unknown a little bit.
0: Yes.
1: And who knows how much gas Paul George has in his tank, because he hasn't been the most durable player. So a lot of question marks surrounding the Celtics, even though they were the number two seed in the East. 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

0: Hi, this is Maria Menounos coming to you with some urgent news impacting families across America. Studies reveal that 1 in 5 children in America are struggling with hunger. 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

0: 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Joe Buck.
1: 9/11 leaves an indelible mark, and none of us that were of the appropriate age will ever forget it. I just remember doing that World Series, being at Yankee Stadium for Game 3.
2: And now welcome to the broadcast booth, everybody. I'm Joe Buck. This should be a special night.
1: Started going around the press box and different parts of the stadium, the President Bush was going to throw out the first pitch.
3: Ladies and gentlemen, please welcome the President of the United States.
1: That is maybe the most impressive moment I have ever seen on a field. That with a bulletproof vest, a flak jacket, all the pressure to stand up on the rubber and fire the strike that he threw.
2: No president has ever visited Yankee Stadium during the World Series. This was the year for that to happen.
1: At that second, it didn't matter what side of the political world you were on. If you were an American, you took pride in watching your president throw a strike in that moment. It was maybe more powerful than anything I've ever seen on an athletic field.
0: ESPN, celebrating America 250.
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0: Day. 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Lance Meadow, Tanisha Batiste with you. And I'm glad we just heard from Joe Buck, who I think did a really nice job going over the sports events that followed in the wake of 9/11. And earlier in the program, Tanisha, we went through some of the iconic moments in addition to the iconic athletes, but we did not bring up the 2001 World Series between the Yankees and the D-backs. And he talked about prior to Game 3 at Yankee Stadium, President George Bush coming out and just throwing an absolute strike under a very emotional scene. Yeah. And that was a moment that I'll remember being a native New Yorker. And even if you weren't in New York, you'll certainly remember that. Not to get off topic, but when Mike Piazza hit a home run for the Mets in the regular season shortly after play resumed following 9/11, that was also just as much of a significant moment. But when you tell the history of U.S. sports, I think why 9/11 is important is that did help serve as a bonding moment for individuals, regardless of who you had a rooting interest in.
1: Yeah, and I think that that's what makes it a moment, right? It's something that touches the heart and soul of not just the fans of that particular team or even the fans of that particular sport, but it's just that moment in time. So, and you start to visualize it, you start to think, well, where was I when that happened? And my mind went to, and this is a little bit more regional, but my mind went to the Saints and their first game back in the Superdome after Hurricane Katrina. Sure. And how powerful that was, because we were, a lot of people were able to see it on national television. And of course, coming up on the 20-year anniversary just a year ago, it kind of brought back those memories. So yeah, anytime there's a moment where you can rejoice together, and you kind of see that happening with this World Cup team, with this men's national team. You have so many of these matches on American soil, and the American team is doing well, and you don't want to get too far ahead of yourself, but your mind starts to go to what we talked about earlier, the miracle on ice, because no one expected the U.S. to be able to do that against that Soviet Union, that powerhouse ice hockey team. But the U.S. was able to get it done in the semifinals, beating the Soviets and then sealing the deal with a win over Finland. It would be much the same if this men's U.S. national team found a way to beat Belgium, continue moving on. I mean, I think they've already maybe gone a step above exceeding expectations, but yeah, to see them be able to do something like that would be really cool. You and I might be having this conversation next year about them now being a part of the lexicon of those great moments in U.S. sports history.
0: Well, if the United States men's national team wins the World Cup in the same year that the Knicks won an NBA title, then I think we're going to have to reevaluate whoever is pulling the strings in the world of sports. I'm just going to leave it at that, because that would probably be the wackiest and most unpredictable set of circumstances to happen in the same year, given the droughts and the uncertainty surrounding both of those teams. I mean, that would be wild. But I think what you were scratching the surface of, and you're getting me thinking as we're tying this theme in terms of the nation's 250th birthday and the meaning of sports, is it's the ultimate distractor, Tanisha. That's what sports is. Whenever you have other things going on in your life, you know that if you could just take 2 hours and consume a game or watch an athlete, it could at least ease the tension, whatever that may be. And from talking about moments and prominent athletes, you know, I'd like to put it under the umbrella of who served as the ultimate distractor thus far. You know, that's another way to look at it. And I'm going to be a little bit biased here, but, you know, Jordan was that guy for me. And I'll still speak in the present term is, because I still look at YouTube clips, okay, to reminisce. And just the way that that man flew through the air and the things he did. Once again, I understand I'm coming from a narrow lens. I'll be the first one to admit it, but I have yet to see another NBA player, past and present, accomplish that. And that's why he'll always remain in a league of his own, whether it's basketball or any other sport. And I would go so far to say, even if you want to put up other greats, I don't know if anybody can match wits with what he did on a daily and biggest stage basis.
1: Yeah, and I would go to as well, going back to our recency bias, if you will, we talked about Michael Phelps, but there was a guy who did it before him, Mark Spitz.

0: He broke his record. Sure. So him being able to get 7 gold in a single Olympics back in 72, like, that's really very impressive as well. And so you start looking at, like, the dominance that you might have out there, or Jackie Joyner-Kersee, who's when you look at an all-around athlete, some consider her the best female all-around athlete that there ever was. And then, so yeah, you think about those moments, or we even heard, you know, like the obstacles that you might overcome, where we're talking about, and forgive me, her name slips, I'm looking at her face right now, 1996 Olympics, and she's hobbling on the one leg, and she doesn't even have to do that vault, but does it. And it's just iconic in the lexicon of American sports history. But a Simone Biles, a different reason for her being iconic, but her introducing the world to the yips, and we're looking at the most decorated gymnast in history, multiple Olympic and world championship records, but her being able to overcome that mental hurdle that took her out of an Olympics to the point where we wondered if we'd ever see her on the beam, we wondered if we'd ever see her on the bars, we wondered if we'd ever see her on the floor again, and did. And when she came back with a vengeance. So I love that she was one of those as well who not only was notably a decorated U.S. athlete, but overcame something that we hear about a lot now, mental health, to be able to do it again.
1: I believe Kerry Strug may have been the gymnast.
0: Kerry Strug, yes, thank you.
1: That you were referring to.
0: Yes, yes.
1: In terms of the physical and mental gymnastics that sometimes you have to go through to try to achieve the ultimate accomplishment when it comes to sports. 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As that is going to wrap up things for us here on Game Day, certainly appreciate everybody taking a part of their July 4th festivities and sharing it with us here throughout the course of this program, as there is certainly a lot to reminisce about and a lot to be thankful when it comes to the world of sports. You got the Mariners hosting the Blue Jays coming up next. For Tanitra Batiste, I'm Lance Meadows, signing off on Game Day on ESPN Radio and the ESPN app.
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7: Psst. Hey, over here.
8: What?
7: Right here, on the side of the house.
8: Who said that?
7: Look down. I'm right at your feet.
8: Wait, the basketball?
7: Yes, the basketball. Right down here, where the kids left me a long time ago. 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
7: 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I'm ticklish. 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

0: student, right?
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7: I'm Dave Hager. Next up in the World Cup round of 16, France and Paraguay play in Philly at 5 Eastern. French midfielder Aurélien Tchouaméni will miss the game with a tear in his groin area. Morocco shut out Canada 3-0. Azzedine Onahi scored twice in the second half. Baseball. The Yankees slump could lead to transactions. Rookie starter Brendan Beck gave up 3 early home runs, 1 to Cody Clemens, and the Twins lead 6-4 in the sixth. With Carlos Rodon on the injured list and Max Fried still out, ESPN's Buster Olney says New York could be in the market for a starting pitcher.
8: There are going to be a lot of guys out there. Freddie Peralta of the Mets, Robbie Ray, maybe Clay Holmes. We talked about Scooble, Mize, Sonny Gray. So the Yankees, if in fact they need help, there are going to be options out there.
7: Pittsburgh beat Washington 7-1. Just getting started on many ESPN radio affiliates and the ESPN app. Toronto at Seattle. Then St. Louis at the Cubs, also on ESPN radio. Wimbledon. Third round on ESPN and the ESPN app. American Taylor Fritz wins in 4 sets over Lorenzo Sonego. Third set tiebreaker right now for Francis Tiafoe and Alexander Bublik. And Tiafoe leads 11-10. They split the first 2 sets. On the women's side, Elise Mertens beat second seed Elena Rybakina. And Alexandra Ayala beat Iga Swiatek.
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1: The Celtics are trading Jaylen Brown to the Sixers for Paul George, 2 first-round picks and 2 second-round draft picks.
2: For the Celtics, they tried to trade for Giannis. They offered Jaylen Brown and 2 unprotected first-round picks for Giannis. They missed out, but ever since then, they didn't just stop the conversations there. They continue to have trade talks.
3: I think it's something Philadelphia had to do. I woke up this morning and I looked at the Eastern Conference and I looked at where Philadelphia was. I thought this was a team that was outside of the play-in.
4: 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If you're just tuning in, a big deal in the NBA yesterday, the Celtics agreed to send Jaylen Brown, former NBA Finals MVP, to the Philadelphia 76ers. It's a blockbuster trade. They get Paul George, 2 first-round picks in 2028 and 2031, and 2 second-round picks, 2028 and 2030, to Boston to complete the deal. Alongside Chris Canty, I'm Michelle Smallman. And Cece, you gave your reaction last segment to this trade. I gave my reaction last segment to this trade. What is the NBA saying about Jaylen Brown to Philly?

0: and what Boston was able to get in return. Here's Brian Windhorst, our ESPN senior NBA writer on SportsCenter.
1: The league is gobsmacked at how this trade went down. I think the one thing that was becoming apparent was that Jaylen Brown's value was much lower than the Celtics thought. But the fact that they would do this trade to the Sixers at this time has the league sort of feeling like they did it under duress. This is not a trade that you would make unless you felt like you were forced to make it. And so the explanation that the Celtics will ultimately give is going to be fascinating. Not only for the price to get, take back a 37-year-old Paul George, who's had all kinds of injury history with over $100 million due on his contract over the next 2 years, but to trade it to a team in your division who you're almost certainly going to see in the playoffs over the next couple of years, it really has caught the league completely by surprise and is an indication that the Celtics were more desperate to get out of the Jaylen Brown business than they were to get a good trade to improve their short-term future.
0: A lot of strong stuff from Wendy there, CeCe. The league is gobsmacked. The Celtics made this move under duress. It caught the league by surprise. How do you interpret what Wendy just outlined there?
2: Well, here's the thing. I don't know many teams that would voluntarily close their championship window, and that's essentially what Boston did by trading Jaylen Brown. Now, the reality is this. When it comes to Jaylen Brown, I don't think the rest of the league believed that he's not a good player.
0: Mm-hmm.
2: What I believe is that the rest of the league understood that after Brown being dangled for Giannis didn't go through, that the Celtics were in a situation where they were going to be forced to move on from Jaylen Brown. And they were trying to get the discount because the Celtics were going to be forced to do this move under duress. So I don't think it's about Jaylen Brown's value per se. I don't think it's about Jaylen Brown and his impact on winning or lack thereof. I think this is ultimately about the rest of the league knowing that Boston was going to have to move on from Jaylen Brown. My only question to the Celtics and Brad Stevens would be, why now?
0: Mm-hmm.
2: Why not wait it out? When there's blood in the water, why decide that you're going to sell low? I'm not selling low for a guy that through the course of 10 seasons made the playoffs every single year, that led a team to 6 conference finals, 2 NBA finals, 1 title.
0: Mm-hmm.
2: And during that span, no team had more playoff wins than the Boston Celtics. I'm not just moving on from that guy. And this feels a lot like a salary dump, the way that it went down and trading him for Paul George. I get that Jaylen Brown has 3 years left on his contract, and I get that in order to make it right, you're probably going to have to give him a 2-year extension on max money, which he'd be eligible for this fall. But Smalls, you're taking back a contract in Paul George that has 2 years left on it to the tune of $110 million.
0: Ridiculous.
2: It's ridiculous. And this guy is 37 years old. When you think about this trade in isolation, the Boston Celtics got less for Jaylen Brown than the Clippers did for the 35-year-old Kawhi Leonard.
0: Mm.
2: That is insane. I just don't understand its move on its face. And that's why I contend that there has to be something else coming down the pike for Boston that could go ways to justifying or rationalizing the decision to trade Jaylen Brown to the Sixers yesterday.
0: Yeah, there's a piece missing, whether it's a subsequent move from Boston or something that we don't know about, because the math is just not mathing on this one. You mentioned Paul George's age. You mentioned the contract that the Celtics have to absorb. How about the fact that he's oft injured? How about the fact that he was suspended for 25 games back in January because he violated the NBA's anti-drug policy?
2: Yep.
0: The picks that you're getting in return, how does that make you better now? How does that maximize Jason Tatum right now? How do you think Jason Tatum feels this morning? And we don't know the texture of the relationships.
2: Smalls, we got to stop there. You asked an important question. How does Jason Tatum feel this morning?
0: I wouldn't be pleased.
2: Sure, but when a decision of this magnitude happens, and this is somebody in Jaylen Brown that you co-starred with in leading a team to a championship, does Jason Tatum not have a voice in this? Was he not read in to the Jaylen Brown trade? Because I got to believe that when you decide –

0: as an organization to choose Tatum over Brown, mm-hmm. and that's essentially what this is, you damn well better make sure that Jason Tatum is on board with trading Jaylen Brown out of the organization, but also what you got coming back in. And if that's not the case, then that feels like franchise malpractice for the Boston Celtics. So you asked the question, how does Jason Tatum feel this morning? I mean, it's hard for me to look at it and say that Jason Tatum would have had an issue with trading Jaylen Brown out of the organization because he's the guy that they chose over Jaylen Brown.
1: Mm-hmm.
0: So he has to have some say in this decision happening. And even if he did have some say in this happening, then all of a sudden it's an indictment or a referendum on Jason Tatum for going along with trading a perennial all-star at the height of his powers, somebody that helps you with winning. So either way you look at it, when it comes to the Jason Tatum of it all, it's a bad look for the player. It's a bad look for the franchise.
1: Let's drill down on that for a second, because there's so many tentacles of this move yesterday. The Celtics trading Jaylen Brown to the Sixers. They get Paul George and two first-round picks and second-round picks in return. CeCe, does this make Jason Tatum's life easier? We don't know the complete texture of the relationship between Jason Tatum and Jaylen Brown. What we do know is after this season, where Jaylen Brown was sixth in MVP voting in a season that we thought would be a throwaway for the Boston Celtics while Jason Tatum was injured, he kept them afloat. He did his job, which allowed Jason Tatum to come back and the two of them to compete for a championship. It obviously didn't come to fruition. But after that, he goes on a Twitch live stream and said this was his favorite season ever. Not the season that they won a championship, not the season that he won finals MVP. This season, which got a lot of people talking and wondering as to why this would be his favorite season. People were speculating what the relationship between JB and JT was like. But let's just look at the deal on its face. If I'm Jason Tatum, you removed my running mate here that I won with at the highest level. Okay, you're choosing me, but you're also putting a lot more pressure and responsibilities on my shoulders. You are telling the basketball world that this is my team now. Okay, it's my team. Did you make my team better? Did you put me in a better position to succeed? Are the Boston Celtics, that now I am the clear-cut face of and that I am supposed to lead back to a championship, in a better position to do so with this deal? I don't know how anybody could say yes. I don't know how anybody could say a 36-year-old Paul George, who is injured all the time, is a better replacement for Jaylen Brown. I don't know how anybody can look at these picks, the two first-round picks in 2028 and 2031, the second-round picks in 28 and 30, which are futures picks and likely won't be high in the draft, are going to be beneficial for me to do my job right now. So Jason Tatum, I'm sure, was in some way, shape, or form consulted on this, or at least he should have been as the face of the Boston Celtics. But I don't know how this has made his life easier or makes them better moving forward, CeCe.
0: Smalls, if he wasn't consulted, that's bad. If he was consulted, it's even worse. I'm just sitting here thinking about the scenarios. This is the face of the franchise, a champion. You're building around him. If you didn't talk to him, that's bad enough. If you did talk to him and he signed off on this, it's even worse. Either way, there's a lot more pressure on Jason Tatum than there otherwise would have been coming into next season.
1: Mm-hmm.
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0: radio audiences just returned to the Academy Award winning actor J.K. Simmons here in support of the Westies, which is going to premiere on MGM Plus in the middle of next month, July 12th. Everybody check it out here on the program. It takes place, and as you mentioned, Hell's Kitchen, you said you've lived there. Is that when you were just starting out? Or
1: that was when I was waiting tables going and doing regional theater, you know, in Buffalo or Boston or Minneapolis for a couple of months, and then coming back and
0: making ends meet,
1: seeing if they had an opening at Joe Allen again so I could walk home with a pocket full of tips through the Westies gang in Hell's Kitchen.
0: Is that...
1: Yeah, yeah.
0: Come on.
1: Kind of looking over my shoulder at 1 a.m. with a pocket full of cash.
0: I don't know if there's, you know, if the statute of limitation has expired on that. But did you guys shoot this in New York, or was that
1: Chicago? We shot it in Toronto.
0: Okay.
1: Yeah, because...
0: Got it. You know, I understand that one. Yeah, the way the world works in that regard.
1: Yeah, there's people just aren't making a lot of stuff in New York and L.A. these
0: days. But I imagine when you were doing a ton of Law and Orders and whatever, you were living in New York at that time as well, or no?
1: Yeah, I was in New York from 82 to 03.
0: Right.
1: And then we've been L.A., and now we're back, and now I'm not sure where I live.
0: Because they shot Oz in New Jersey, right? Didn't they shoot that?
1: Oz started out in Chelsea.
0: In Chelsea?
1: In the old Chelsea the flower warehouse on 9th Avenue. Okay. And then we moved to Bayonne, lost the lease. Typical New York story. You know, the landlord goes, yeah, we're good. And then after the show was a hit, he was like, hey, how about three times the rent?
0: Right.
1: You know.
0: What do you like doing about this show? What do you like?
1: It's a great cast, man. And actually, Tom Brittany, who plays Jimmy Rourke, is a proper Englishman, as is his sidekick, Stanley Morgan, who plays his sidekick.
0: Yes.
1: And the variety of dialects that were flying around that room, because we're all playing, you know, New York, 19, you know, mm-hmm. tough guys, blue collar from New York. And Titus is the only one that, like, it was like, you know, sounds like that in actual life. Just a fantastic international cast. Alan Leach, Sarah Bulger, because some of the Irish, Vincent Walsh, some of the Irish are fresh off the boat Irish. Yes. And some of us are like second, third generation.
0: And again, the Westies is premiering on July 12th on MGM Plus. And it just, I love talking, you know, sports with you, despite your sometimes biting commentary on the teams that I root for. Explain to me again how you are a diehard Buckeye and a diehard Tiger fan. Because I do know, you know, Urban Meyer and Jim Harbaugh were born in the same hospital in Toledo, Ohio, and that Southeast Michigan and Northwest Ohio is an area similar to like the greater metropolitan area of New York City. Where do you find, how does one do this?
1: That just made me wonder if Zach McKinstry was maybe born at that same hospital, from Toledo.
0: Potentially.
1: It's absolute family history in my case. Mm-hmm. My dad was teaching junior high general music when I was born in Detroit.
0: Yeah.
1: And then when I was 10 years old, might have just turned 11, I think 10 years old, he got a job at the Ohio State University. So I moved there mid-60s. All my new little knucklehead pals in fourth grade were either Cleveland fans or Cincinnati fans.
0: Yeah.
1: And I was like, no, I'm a Tigers fan. And then
0: Reds never spoke to you? Like big red machine never really.
1: I was not. Well, this was before the big red machine.
0: Right.
1: It was coincidentally, it was like 1967, 68.
0: So Denny McClain, you're talking.
1: Pretty good years for the Tigers.
0: Yeah.
1: Yeah.
0: So exactly.
1: That kind of cemented that loyalty.
0: When was the first time you went to the old Tiger Stadium?
1: I was probably 7 or 8.
0: What a place.
1: Parents were not like big jocks and had no money. So we went a couple times and sat in the nosebleed seats in the outfield. And, you know, I would go back to school that next Monday and, you know, pretend that I was.
0: Yeah.
1: No, I saw the catcher give the signal and he was asking for a curveball, but the guy threw a fastball.
0: Right.
1: And, you know. But, I have vivid memories of watching the game from that great distance.
0: 440 feet, right?
1: 440
0: center
1: to dead center with the flag.

0: a bowl in play.
1: I miss that kind of, actually.
2: I'll never forget, again, the first time I went to Tiger Stadium when I was at Michigan, because I'm like, okay, I got to see what this stadium is all about. And I had obstructed view seats.
0: Yeah.
2: And I had to go like, you know, this to go to see, you know, a base hit to right field. I had to like lean around one pole to see around another pole.
0: Which you can know? Still find in Fenway.
2: That's true.
0: Right.
2: Obstructed view seats.
1: Oh, yeah.
0: Yeah. Yeah.
2: Well, you don't sit obstructed view anymore. Look at you now.
1: Not anymore.
2: You don't know those people anymore. Who are you? I don't even know who you are anymore.
1: I haven't been to a game in a while.
2: No, I do remember that. And I also remember pulling a New York thing, which is cheer during the last two lines of the national anthem.
0: Yeah.
2: And Tiger fans looking at like, me like, what is malfunction? This is the national
0: anthem. We're singing a song here. It's about the United States of America. You want
2: to
0: shut up?
2: Yeah. That happened.
0: If you're not singing, and I'm
2: like,
0: shut up.
2: Because I'm like, you know, we're cheering, hey, last two lines. And then I go to Chicago, and they're cheering throughout the entire national anthem for the Blackhawks game. And I'm like, you know, the Midwest is, like, you can't figure this thing out, you know?
0: Times change.
2: I know. They do indeed. They do indeed. It was also a part of my professionalism that forced to the limit, to be quite honest with you, to be the host of this year's National Football League draft and have as many the Ohio State Buckeyes being mentioned
0: for there the were first a few there,
2: 11
0: weren't there?
2: Picks yeah. of this draft.
0: Yeah, I think, you know, I think the entire starting 11 plus one from 2 years ago.
2: Oh, yeah.
0: We're first-round draft picks.
2: Dude.
0: I mean, our defense.
2: Well, though, you had to be surprised, though, even though Carnell Tate was the first one, too. That was the big surprise of everything.
0: Yeah.
2: But, you know, the only reason why that might be a surprise is because the younger kid that everybody keeps talking about, you know. But Tate is the real deal, man.
0: Yeah. No, I mean, he would have been the featured guy anywhere where number four wasn't.
2: And Sonny Styles at the Combine, JK, was... I've never seen a workout like that.
0: Yeah.
2: And I'll tell you the story. I've mentioned it once before here, is that after he dominated that workout at the Combine, we ran into a couple of the NFL Network producers ran into him in our hotel. We were all staying in the same spot, or he was having a meal, you know, after killing it. And one of the producers went up to him and said, congratulations on it. And he legitimately asked our producer, was that any good?
0: Did I do okay?
2: Yeah, basically is what he said. Like a humility on top of...
0: Yeah. On top of being an absolute beast. And he's like monstrous too, you know, which...
2: He kept going.
0: Yeah.
2: Same thing with Arvell Reese as well,
0: right.
2: Who's going to be playing in New York. But TJ, over your right shoulder, is a Cowboy fan.
0: And you.
2: I know. I know.
0: Right.
1: It's true.
2: But...
0: Well, where's he from? Do you come by it honestly?
1: Oh yes!
2: No. This is a great question.
1: Hold on.
0: Great question. Yeah, good. Okay.
3: I believe I do. JK, I grew up in the middle of Pennsylvania around the time that the Steelers were dominating, but for some reason I saw that star every Saturday and decided I didn't want to be like my other friends. I wanted to be different, much like you.
0: Okay.
3: Oh, so I went the Cowboys route.
0: So you're a victim of marketing, basically.
3: You can say that. I'm the only non-Cowboy fan in my family. Or non-Steeler fan, I should say, in my family.
0: Okay. All right.
2: But I brought that up because...
3: Oh, because we got Caleb Downs and everything's going to be all right.
0: Oh, it sure is.
3: Everything's going to be all right.
0: Yeah.
3: I'm looking... I cannot wait to watch this kid.
2: Because we had him on our show at the Combine and he was already a professional.
0: Yeah.
2: Like polished.
0: I mean, he was a professional. He was a sophomore. Yeah.
2: You know? I don't know how the hell Alabama, I guess, you know, Saban left. So Alabama just like, that's the end of that.
0: Oops.
2: I know. Do we just gloss over the 4 years of Michigan beating them in a row? Or do we just gloss over that?
0: Yeah, I think so.
2: Okay. It's not your kind of tempo, huh?
0: I mean, we could talk about Indiana. What?
2: Well, by the way, I can't get enough of Kurt Cignetti.
0: Fantastic.
2: I love that guy.
0: Absolutely.
2: I'm almost obsessed with him.
0: And you know? My daughter, who is now a giant Ohio State fan, like, wants to hit him in the face. he brings out his competitiveness is so, like, so just right there and in your face. And I would

0: telling all my Buckeye fans from like game five, I was like, Indiana is for real. And they were like, it's Indiana. And I was like, not anymore.
1: Not anymore.
0: Yeah.
1: But I'm also thinking that for next year too. JK.
0: Oh yeah. No, they're
1: We had them on just to, again, as soon as they won the national championship, I'm asking, come on. And he just went underground. He pops up a little bit for other shows. And I'm like, come on, let's get him on.
0: He's recruiting.
1: I waited 6 months to get him. And I asked him, I'm like, what do you say where people think you're kind of a one-hit wonder? And he goes, we're going to have to prove it. But, you know, he got this twinkle, you know?
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4: I'm Dave Hager. Next up in the World Cup round of 16, France and Paraguay play in Philadelphia, top of the hour. Morocco shut out Canada 3-0. It was scoreless midway through. Then Azzedine Onahi scored twice in the second half. Team USA gets Belgium on Monday. Flo Balogun is out. ESPN's Craig Brewley predicts that could mean a key role for Ricardo Pepi.
5: I hate to tell you, he's not got the skill set of a Flo Balogun, but what can you do? He's going to have to carry that weight of the nation as the front man, as the guy that's potentially going to score the goals to take the US to the quarterfinals.
4: Wimbledon third round on ESPN and the ESPN app. Alexander Bublik leads American Francis Tiafoe 2-1, taking tiebreakers in the second and third sets. American Taylor Fritz a winner in four over Lorenzo Sonego. Grigor Dimitrov and Matteo Berrettini are just starting a fifth set. On the women's side, Elise Mertens beat second seed Elena Rybakina. Alexandra Ayala is the first player from the Philippines to reach the fourth round. She beat third seed Iga Świątek. Baseball, 5 Minnesota home runs in the Bronx. Cody Clemens, a 2-run shot. And the Twins lead 7-4 over the Yankees in the eighth inning. Pittsburgh beat Washington 7-1. Toronto-Seattle scoreless in the second. It's on many ESPN radio affiliates and the ESPN app.
6: Hey, it's Michelle Smallman, and coming up Monday, we'll get you ready for the biggest moment in U.S. men's soccer history as they get ready to face Belgium in the round of 16. 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

0: This is the best of ESPN Radio. Who's in?
1: Are they in?
0: And who's out?
2: Where are they?
3: Out, out.
0: It's time to find out from the Freddie and Harry Selection Committee.
4: So he's no longer the king of L.A. And because of that, LeBron James leaving Los Angeles, that's where our selection committee is going to lie, involving me, David Dennis Jr., our other two horsemen, Shannon Penn and E-Doc Eric Handman. Who are the top six kings? And thankfully, we got our queen, our sports and anchor goddess, Christine Lisi, is going to break any potential ties, of which there'll be at least a couple involving the top six kings, part of our selection committee that is brought to you by SoFi. Get your money right.
0: Number one.
4: All right, David Dennis Jr., kick it off with,
5: I'm the king of rock.
4: Who's number one on your list?
6: The number one, the top king here, got to go Martin Luther the King. I can't think of anybody else is going to be, and we got to put the king in there, Martin Luther the King.
4: Okay.
6: I don't know how else it's going to go, and I'm looking at all of y'all, seeing who y'all got at number one, too, who not going to have Martin Luther King on there, too. So okay. I'm being very judgy right now.
4: Are you selection committee shaming right now?
6: I'm shaming y'all on the committee right now if you don't have Martin Luther King number one.
4: Are you selection committee shaming right now? Is that what you're doing?
6: I am. I'm being judgy.
4: Extremely judgy.
6: I am being judgy.
4: Wow.
6: Taking names right now.
4: That's okay. He's number one on my list, too.
6: There you go.
4: There's no question about that. I just wanted to make sure we got the shaming part out of the way. Shannon Penn, we got two for MLK Jr. Who's number one on your list?
7: Yeah, we absolutely got three for MLK at number one. There's no question about it.
4: Okay.
6: Play some suspenseful music.
4: Okay. E-Dog. Who's number one on your list of kings?
8: So
4: We got three.
8: So you guys already paid Martin Luther King Jr.?
4: Yes.
8: All right. So I just want to quote something here.
4: This ought to be good.
8: Darkness cannot drive out darkness. Only light can do that. Hate cannot drive out hate. Only love can do that.
4: Look at you.
8: Just remember that when I pick my number one here.
4: Okay.
8: I'm going with the king of rock and roll, baby, Elvis Presley. Come on. The king of rock and roll. Ain't nothing but a hound dog. Know the time. Graceland? Graceland? Have you ever been? Have you seen Graceland?
4: I have been to Graceland, by the way. And not the movie, but I've actually been to Graceland.

0: plan. David's face for those on ESPN Plus or the ESPN app watching right now, you're probably thinking, somebody check on David. I think David's having a moment right now.
1: Sorry, I'm calling. Bristol Police Department. Yes.
0: Why?
1: Yeah.
0: They're probably more Elvis fans than the Bristol Police Department.
1: Okay.
0: That's not helping.
1: We're going to call somebody. Somebody in there. We need to do something about this. We need to do something about this. Unbelievable.
0: I guarantee you. Based on the make of the Bristol Police Department, they're probably Elvis Presley fans. Be careful what you wish for. Eric, you win today. I'm serious. Whether you were serious or not, I really don't care. Just the way that David's face looked when you said that. You going to be okay, David? That's what I want to know. I don't think
1: this is the worst. This is the worst Selects Committee already.
0: Already. It's 3-1.
2: Yeah, but he's number one anyway. You know.
0: Thank you.
2: You didn't need me.
0: Thank you. Well, we do need you, but that's a whole other conversation.
1: That's a whole other conversation.
0: So Martin Luther King Jr. He's number one.
1: I'm questioning the content of Eric's character right now. I'm gonna say that.
0: That'll be between you and E-Dog. We're gonna stay out of that. We move to
3: number two.
4: I'm the king of rock.
0: Who's number two on your list, E-Dog? And you better not say Elvis Presley.
2: I mean, he was my number one. How can I not put him at number two?
0: Because you're not going to. I know.
2: So yeah, my number two here. I don't know if this counts, but I'm going to do it anyway.
0: Okay.
2: All right.
0: Right.
2: The Three Kings gave the gift of the Magi.
0: There you go. What's wrong with that?
2: Okay.
0: I'm okay with that.
2: To the baby Jesus.
0: Absolutely.
2: Gold, frankincense, and myrrh.
0: Yeah.
2: Love that myrrh.
0: There's nothing wrong. Now you're taking it to a whole different level again.

0: There we go. So Shannon Penn.
1: Wow.
0: Who's number two in your list of kings?
1: All right, number two on my list of kings. I got to go with the king of pop, Michael Jackson.
0: Okay.
1: Michael Jackson, absolutely. I thought about putting LeBron here, but I got to go with Michael Jackson. Finally watched the Michael movie this weekend.
0: Right.
1: With the family. Outstanding.
0: Uh-huh.
1: Breaking all kind of records.
0: Sure.
1: So, yeah, going with Michael Jackson, king of pop, number two.
0: Okay. I'm going to go off the board a little bit. I'm going to go completely fictional. Mufasa.
2: Okay.
0: From the Lion King.
2: All right.
0: I mean, he was the original Lion King. I know Simba was celebrated, but Mufasa was king of the forest before it became Simba. That's an easy one for me.
3: And what did Simba sing because of Mufasa?
0: Man,
3: I just can't wait to
0: be king because dad was king already.
3: So good. Such a great king Mufasa was.
0: Thank you.
3: Yeah.
0: So Mufasa off the board for me.
1: But did Mufasa ever have to worry about Joe Jackson, though? That's what I want to know.
0: No.
1: You up here talking about
3: Mufasa.
1: His
3: name was Scar.
0: He had to worry about Scar, which was worse.
1: But Michael had to worry about his brother, too, because Jermaine always trying to take his spotlight. And you saw what Marlon was trying to do out here, trying to do this little Marlon dance during the victory talk. Mufasa didn't have to put up with that. Mufasa didn't have to put up with Joe.
0: You're right.
1: Michael did.
0: You're right. All Mufasa to put up was death, courtesy of Scar.
4: His own brother threw the man off a mountain.
0: Yeah, MJ had to worry about Joe Jackson taking the belt to that behind. Mufasa had to worry about death, and death won. So, David, I got Mufasa number two on my list.
4: All right, so I have to go. Now, this has been tough, but I'm going to go.
0: Okay.
4: I'm going to go Regina King.
0: Look at you going off the board.
4: I'm going to go Regina King because she's been. Regina King.
0: All right. A little crush there.
4: It's been everywhere.
0: Not hating on it, by the way.
4: Crush ain't little. Regina King has been in everything, man. All the things.
0: Mm-hmm.
4: Boys in the Hood.
0: Poetic Justice.
4: Uh-huh. Huey and Riley from the Boondocks.
0: That's right. She did the voices from that.
4: Watchmen.
0: Okay.
4: Jerry Maguire.
0: Keep going. Yeah.
4: Directing. Doing all these things. Regina King.
0: Mm-hmm.
4: A top tier king. Okay. Number two king.
0: Okay, so we bring in our queen, our sponsored anchor goddess, Christine Lisi, to break this tie. Good luck, Christy, with this one. And top six kings were at number two. David has the great Regina King. E-Dog has the three wise men, meaning the three kings, leading to the original king, one of the originals, Jesus Christ. Shannon's choosing the king of pop, Michael Jackson. And I'm choosing the original Lion King when it comes to Mufasa. So Christine Lisi, break the tie.
5: Michael Jackson.
0: Oh, she didn't even wait.
4: Didn't even hesitate.
5: I love Michael.
0: No hesitation.
5: Michael was my guy.
0: No hesitation at all. Wow, okay. So Michael Jackson, the king of pop, he is number two in our list of the top six kings, part of our selection committee.
6: Number three.
7: I'm the king of rock.
0: What was that?
4: Would he have gone above Elvis? I just want to know if there was
0: ask
4: a tie there.
0: Ask Eric. How's that?
1: His father-in-law?
0: That's right. What's his father-in-law? Two kings that there could not be more of.
4: Man. Oh,
0: hey, told you about being careful, David, about opening that door.
4: Yeah.
0: Sometimes the door will hit you where the Lord splits you.
4: I got you.
0: Shannon Penn, who's number three in your list of our top six kings in our selection committee.
1: I got to go LeBron James here. Like, come on.
0: What
1: are we doing? He's the king.
0: Okay.
1: He's been the king. He's been the chosen one.
0: All right.
1: Since he was, 15, 16 years old. LeBron James.
0: Okay.
4: All right. Can't go wrong with that.
0: I'm not going to go with LeBron James.
4: Uh-huh.
0: I'm just not going to do that. I'm going to go King Joffe from Coming to America.
4: Oh, okay. All right.
0: My son works. James Earl Jones. Come with me. Let's take a stroll. He was great as King Joffe in Coming to America. So I got him. That is my, that right there, David, that's my number three. What's number three on your list?
4: All right. So everybody knows I was born in Louisiana.
0: Yes, you were.
4: Love New Orleans.
0: Yes, you do.
4: King cake. Delicious.
0: Ooh.
4: Delicious.
0: That's a good
4: king
0: one.
4: Cake. Can't go wrong. Mm. Mardi Gras time.
0: Yeah.
4: Get a little king cake.
0: Little baby right
4: there. Little baby
0: the
4: right there. Little cake. Get a little cinnamon glaze on it.
0: Uh-huh.
4: King cake number three.
0: Okay. King cake. That's number three. E-Dog. We got king cake from David. LeBron James from Shannon Penn. King Joffe from Coming to America for me. What's number three on your list of kings?
3: So these are all great options here. And LeBron James, Shannon, look. King James, what he was known for. I feel like he's just LeBron now for me. You know what I mean? You know, like
0: you've demoted
3: maybe
0: him.
3: King LeBron. I don't know, but like,
1: you sure it's not Jane Cincinnati right now talking?
3: I don't know. Just like, I feel like he's gone beyond that nickname. If that makes any sense.
0: Okay, he's LeBron now.
3: He's just LeBron. Like Magic was his nickname, but he's just Magic.
0: Okay.
3: I don't know. That's just how I feel about LeBron.
0: I don't.
3: There's a lot of King nicknames in sports.
0: Sure.
3: So. Maybe it's not as special. We'll get to them later in the list here.
0: Uh-huh.
3: But for right now, my number three, this king didn't have to say a single word. This king was threatening an entire kingdom for years on end and eventually came to heads. We're talking about the Night King from Game of Thrones.

0: Look at you.
1: I mean,
0: look at you.
1: Cold as ice. Ice in his veins, literally.
0: Cold. Look at you. Off the board. First Elvis, now the Night King from Game of Thrones. We bring back in our Queen Christine Lisi as David Dennis Jr. just shaking his head. Remember.
2: I mean, my man went out there and got murked. He only lasted one episode of battle. I'm just throwing it out there.
0: That's okay.
2: He did all that talk. One of the big draft busts, I think, in Game of Thrones history.
0: Either way, he was still the Night King, and that's Edaw's King. So Christine Lisi, our queen. We got David with King Cake. As a native of New Orleans that he is. E. Daw says the Night King from Game of Thrones. Shannon Penn says LeBron James, the king of the NBA. And I say King Joffy from Coming to America. So Christine Lisi, our queen, break the tie.
3: LeBron.
0: Boy, she's been quick today. Usually,
3: I know, hard. I gotta be decisive today.
0: Usually take a couple of seconds. Yes. King of Pop, done. LeBron, done. Part of our kings and our selection committee.
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1: 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John Michaels, along with Tanitra Batiste, here with you on a Jaylen Brown to the Sixers night. We got the blockbuster news earlier, the breaking news that Jaylen Brown was being traded from the Boston Celtics to the Philadelphia 76ers. And Boston Celtics radio analyst and two-time NBA champion Cedric Maxwell joins us here on Amber and Ian. And Cedric, after the deal with the Bucks didn't happen for the Celtics to land Giannis, it kind of looked like the logical landing spot for Jaylen Brown, who was still out there in the ethos to be traded, would be somewhere maybe out west, like maybe the Blazers or the Rockets. But never did we think the East and the Sixers. I mean, what was your reaction?
2: Somebody give me an Excedrin, man, because damn, I just can't hardly believe it. I mean, for a team like Philly that I've hated for so long, to get a guy like Jaylen Brown, Brad makes these kind of decisions. But, you know, the other narrative, you know, you said, well, trade value of him is going down. Why not keep him? Why not just keep him? If that was the case, then the season that he had last year, he built himself up into one of the top players in the league. Why not do it again? But, you know, they pulled the trigger now, and there's a lot of angst out here. A lot of Celtic fans are calling me, and I had a friend of mine said, oh, the Celtics have broke my heart again. So it's just crazy.
3: Cedric, when you look at this, was there something going on behind the scenes that we don't know that would facilitate a trade like this?
2: You know what? I am not behind the scenes, but I just don't know. I mean, Jaylen Brown had arguably the best season of his career individually. I mean, he was an MVP candidate. He led this team, a team that, you know, you didn't think was going to win that many games, to win 60 games this year. So dominant. And I mean, on both ends of the floor, defensively dominant. But something happened, and I don't know what it is. And still scratching my head, and I'm going home right now. I might have a big damn bowl of Jell-O or something, because something got to happen in my head right now. I don't know what it is. Yeah.

0: we feel the same, Cedric. Cedric Maxwell, Boston Celtics radio analyst, two-time NBA champion, joining John Michaels, Antonietra Batiste here on Amber and Ian on ESPN Radio. And Cedric, Jaylen Brown is the type of player. He is originally from the Atlanta metro area, right? So the Hawks fan base has been hoping, wishing, praying for the last several seasons every time Jaylen Brown comes up in the conversation about the possibility of moving him on from Boston. The Hawks kind of raise their hands. And you got to think, there are so many teams that missed out on the opportunity to get a Jaylen Brown, because originally it was, hey, you want him, you got to get four picks. But as time went on, now you see it's more like four first-rounders, and then it ends up being essentially a trade-off for Paul George. Where does this put this team now in terms of where the Celtics are in the Eastern Conference in contending for a title this upcoming season?
1: Well, when you lose a guy like Jaylen Brown, to me, and I try to be as honest as I can, it seems like that's a step back, that reshuffling the deck. Obviously you're waiting for Tatum to come back and get back into form. But when you lose such a dynamic player, the way he was able to play and the things he was able to do on both ends of the floor, it tells me that you're starting to look at things a little different. Celtics always compete for a championship. And it's funny, though, because I'm out of my voice right now. All I can hear myself going, I'm trying to get words out. I can't.
0: Yeah, and another thing that you just mentioned, I'm sorry, John, I just wanted to kind of add to that with something that Cedric said that hit me, and that was, you're obviously then waiting for Jason Tatum to kind of come back and be himself, but Jaylen Brown showed you that you had an insurance policy, essentially, this past season, because you only got Jason Tatum for 17 regular season games and then that first round of the playoffs. But what if you don't have a 100% Jason Tatum back for any portion of next season? Your insurance policy is now gone.
1: You got a home right now that's in Florida, and what you have a hurricane coming, and your insurance policy is like, damn, I got to read this to see if it's still good or not. Tatum is an awesome player. I hope he comes back 100%.
0: For sure.
1: But when you had those two guys who were such a dynamic duel, when I think about the way they fed off each other, the way they played, the way they appreciate each other. But now to go to Philadelphia, to Philly, an arch rival, it doesn't sting no more than that for me as a Sixer hater.
2: Does that say something about Jaylen Brown, the fact that they sent him to, of all places, Philadelphia?
1: Yeah, it says a lot about everything. That, obviously you don't want to try to send him to a rival, but maybe everything else had kind of gone downhill. You weren't able to get what it was. Somebody said, 60 cents on the dollar. Was it actually 60 cents on the dollar? I think that people are going to look at it and they're going to evaluate it. And Paul George, mind you now, Paul George was one of the best players in the league.
2: Right.
1: But you're talking about the guy who sat out last year, had to sit out last year, about 30 games because of drug allegations. So it's very, very scary when I think how this has come down.
2: When you talk about Jason Tatum, and I want to go to him, full disclosure, I've torn both my Achilles. It's the worst injury. I don't wish it on my worst enemy, and it takes forever to come back. But by that second year, you start to get back to where you were. Do you think he can get back to where he was when he was arguably a top five player in the NBA and then carry Boston and the guys that he has around him?
1: Well, he's going to have to, and I think that you look at him. The Celtics have done their due diligence again, trying to protect him. But as you said, I've never had an Achilles injury. But what I know, it takes time. One of my best friends I played with was Nate Archibald. Mm-hmm. And Nate Archibald came back from two Achilles injuries and came back and played extremely well. But there's always something that you lose in the transition between getting hurt and getting healthy from an Achilles.
2: Indeed. I was going to say, what do you do now? Does Derek White just tune in and become your number two? Because I love Derek White, everything he's done. But he's 32 years old. Do they have enough around Jason Tatum to stay competitive?

0: Well, you're starting to add some pieces. Brad Stott probably isn't still dealing. You know, Conley comes over. I like that pickup there. You know, as a point, he's going to help you out. But still, I think they're going to have to get more big. They're going to get more size. Obviously, getting Robinson from the Knicks, but
1: yeah.
0: Robinson isn't a free throw shooter. Robinson isn't he isn't a scorer, but he's a defender. So he can rebound the basketball, but that's the same thing you are getting from, you know, maybe other players right now on this team. So I'm just very curious to see how this thing is going to go down.
1: And at the risk of making you cringe, Cedric, Jaylen Brown is now joining the big three for the Sixers in Joel Embiid, Tyrese Maxey, and a rookie in VJ Edgecombe, who just showed out. So can't wait to see what he does. But how does Jaylen Brown fit into what the Sixers bring to the table, just in terms of making them a contender in the East?
0: Jaylen brings a lot of stuff. His physicality, you know, being strong, being able to score the basketball, being able to take some of the pressure off Embiid and Maxey. You know, Paul George, for a while, he played well against the Boston Celtics in the playoffs. But during the Knicks, they just kind of folded 10. Jaylen Brown won't do that. And Jaylen Brown might be back in a position where he's going to give them that much more ammo. So it's going to be scary. If you think, you know, the Philadelphia, but you always think about, can Joel Embiid be healthy during that time? That's going to be still a huge question.
1: Just as we asked the question of about Paul George, it's the same question that we throw out there for Joel Embiid as well.
2: Will Jaylen Brown be accepted back into Boston? Like, what's the reception going to be when he comes back to Boston?
0: Oh, it's going to be a good one. It's going to be a Paul Pierce-like reception. When Paul left and came back, there were people crying. There were people who just, you know, because he was such a dynamic player. I was talking to my broadcast partner, Sean Grandy, and he made mention, he said, Jaylen Brown, even right now getting traded, will have his jersey retired by the Boston Celtics one day. And I went, I don't know. I just don't know.
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5: I'm Dave Hager. Happy July 4th. Randy Arozarena Grand Slam, and Seattle leads Toronto 5-0 in the third. It's on many ESPN radio affiliates and the ESPN app. Later, St. Louis at the Cubs, also on ESPN radio. Minnesota teed off on the Yankees' Brendan Beck in his first major league start. Three home runs off Beck, five on the game, and the Twins lead 11-4 bottom of the ninth. This will be the eighth loss in the last nine games for New York. Pittsburgh at Washington, bases loaded for the Pirates. Brandon Lau in the second, facing Carson Palmquist.
6: Swinging a liner, pass short and into center, base hit. Mangum's in to score. Callahan right behind him. Brandon Lau drives in a pair. He's got 60 RBIs.
5: Greg Brown, 93-7, the fan. Also, Connor Griffin stole home. Pittsburgh wins 7-1. It's Detroit 3, Rangers nothing in the third. Riley Green, a two-run shot. World Cup, round of 16, France and Paraguay just getting started. It's about 100 degrees in Philly. A thunderstorm is possible. Morocco shut out Canada 3-0. Morocco, the first African team to go to the quarterfinals twice. Wimbledon, Grigor Dimitrov just finished off Matteo Berrettini in five sets. And Alexander Bublik and American Francis Tiafoe just starting a fifth set. Women's action. Third seed, Iga Świątek. Second seed, Elena Rybakina. Both out.
7: Hey, it's Michelle Smallman. And coming up Monday, we'll get you ready for the biggest moment in U.S. men's soccer history as they get ready to face Belgium in the round of 16. It's on Sportsmanlike, 6 a.m. Eastern, right here on ESPN Radio, ESPN2, and ESPNU.

0: Tonight podcast for Friday, July 3rd, 2026, presented by La Quinta by Wyndham. Taylor Schwenk is producing back in Connecticut. I'm Buster Olney, working from my home as we head in this July 4th weekend. And on this July 4th weekend, we're going to have a conversation with longtime outfielder Rick Monday about that moment in 1976 when he rescued a flag from two protesters who were trying to burn it at Dodger Stadium. He's got that story and what's going on with the flag in 2026. Paul Hembekidis will join us to play a game of blip or trend about the Yankees and other teams that are moving one direction or the other. And he's got great insight into the loss of Aaron Judge for the Yankees and the struggles of the Braves' Austin Riley. But first, a few notes. Steve Cohen, the Mets owner, spoke to the New York Post earlier this week about the Mets' struggles. And he said flat out, David Stearns, their head of baseball operations, is not in trouble. He's not going to make a change there. But he also said he's concerned about the Mets in 2027. He basically said exactly what we've been saying on the podcast, that it's hard to really identify a foundation for this franchise in the midst of what has been a disastrous season for them. Junior Caminero is on a serious roll.
1: And now the hottest man on the planet, Junior Caminero. Now the first pitch to him. High drive deep to left field. He's done it again.

0: Over the bullpen and left, a first pitch, two-run homer by Junior Caminero, and the Rays have a 2-0 lead right from the jump.
1: All right, for Caminero, that is home runs in six consecutive games. He now has 9 homers in his last 8 games. This is someone who doesn't turn 23 until Sunday. I mean, think about that, what he's doing so far. The Rays are now 3.5 games in first place in the American League East, partly because the Yankees just keep on losing.
2: The 1-2, strike 3, ball game over, and the Yankees lose their 7th straight game. An absolutely awful stretch of baseball by the Yankees as they continue to lose. Their defense continues to be porous and not getting the hits when they need them.
1: And before that loss on Wednesday, Aaron Judge was critical of the team. For him, it was like screaming. He said, a little lack of focus. I think guys have to remember they show up here. We're here to win a World Series. So Aaron Judge even noting that, you know, it's time for the Yankees to start playing better. Paul Skeens of the Pirates, who came into the year, I think generally perceived as being the best pitcher on the planet. He was hit hard by the Phillies on Wednesday. His final line, 4 innings, 6 hits, 7 earned runs.
3: High fly ball, left field, Sheets at the wall. He did it!
4: Yes!
3: And a grand slam to cap it off. 3 home runs today for Dansby Swanson. 7 home runs today for the Cubs. Have fun, Wrigley Field. Enjoy it. It's 22-3.
1: And Dansby Swanson is going off. Over his last 13 games, he's got 9 homers and 29 RBI. To put that into perspective, in the Yankees' last 13 games, they have 14 homers and 33 RBI. Dansby, 9 homers and 29 RBI. So Dansby Swanson, with an adjustment in his swing, working to the middle of the field instead of pulling off the ball, and he's doing tremendous damage right now. All right, let's get to it. 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

0: Eat Sleep. And the weekly guest this week is Paul Imbachides, the content producer on the show Get Up, and of course, one of the baseball nerds who joins us every week on the podcast. Hembo, how you doing?
1: I'm good, Buster. It's scorching hot here on the East Coast and scorching hot on the NBA hot stove. I'm not sure if you've noticed, not sure if word has reached you. Today, I produced a television show in which we talked about LeBron James making another decision. I imagine that you are waiting with bated breath to see where he plays year 24 in the NBA.
0: Every day I wake up and I say, you know, when is LeBron going to retire? I think that, it drives everything. And I would say this, you're getting 100 degrees there. The mountains filled with snow here in Bozeman.
1: That's outrageous.
0: Yes. Oh,
1: I envy you today. Not
0: it
1: many
0: was 42
1: days out there.
0: Degrees this morning here in Bozeman. So we're in very different parts of the world. And I'm curious to see if you have a very different perspective on this new game I'm going to throw at you. Blip or trend? Okay. I'm going to throw a team at you and you tell me whether this is just a blip, an outlier, or is it a trend of what's to come? You ready?
1: I'm ready. Let's do it top of my head. Let's do it right now.
0: The Miami Marlins, they go 20-6 in the month of June. They are surging forward in the National League standings, certainly in a better position to make it as a wild card team. A blip or a trend?
1: It's a trend. I believe in this team. A playoff team might be something of a stretch, of course, because I think they're a little bit light from a pitching infrastructure standpoint. But obviously, Max Meyer's throwing the ball great for them, as is Sandy Alcantara. He just finished an undefeated month. I've been really encouraged, of course, by what I've seen from the lineup. I think Joe Mack has made an enormous difference to them behind the plate. He's been hitting representatively, obviously handling the pitching staff really well. And they've really taken well to having pitches called from the dugout, Buster. So you might say that's improved them on two fronts, not to mention the fact that they have among the best middle infield tandems in baseball. Griffin Conine just came off at the injured list. I think this is a trend. I've seen enough to believe that the Marlins are going to win more games than they lose this season. But in the National League, the playoffs are a stretch. This would be a season in which the Marlins would have benefited a lot from being in the American League.
0: Their OPS as a team in the month of June was 798.
1: Wow.
0: In this era, that's pretty incredible with three players up around 900. So the Marlins making a push without a doubt. The Yankees losing a bunch of games. Is that a blip or a trend?
1: That's a blip. I feel strongly that this Yankees team has the infrastructure to be the best one in the American League when the day is done, to own the best record in the American League at the end of the season. But of course, much of that comes down to how quickly Aaron Judge comes back and how good Aaron Judge is when he does come back. Because right now it's fairly obvious that the lineup without him is a lot more ordinary, certainly, than I was expecting. And I've also not been terribly encouraged from a pitching standpoint on two fronts. I thought Gerrit Cole would come back a little bit stronger. He's not looked like himself. He looks more like a mid-rotation starter to me, Buster, which would be concerning. And let's be honest, they're at least two bullpen arms shy of where they're going to need to be the last couple months of the season. We know Brian Cashman has done an extraordinary job over the years at backfilling that role specifically before the trade deadline, but they're going to have to be active. When you consider those issues with the fact that they're getting very little from the left side of their infield, I say more a blip than a trend, but they should still remain aggressive in the next few weeks because I don't believe that they're going to run away and hide by any stretch when you consider Aaron Judge's health.
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1: I'm a firefighter.
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3: I'm a farmer.
4: I'm a barber.
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7: It's easy to take for granted all the little moments that make up our everyday.
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4: others not so much.
2: But that's life. 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
8: Because if something doesn't feel right, it's probably not.
2: It's not about paranoia.
1: Or being afraid.
5: It's about standing up and protecting our communities.
4: One detail at a time.
2: Because a lot of little details can become a pattern.
1: We
7: trust our instincts.
1: Just like you should.
5: Because only you know what's not supposed to be in your everyday.
4: So protect your everyday.
2: If you see something suspicious, say something to local authorities.

0: I'll offer you a mulligan with this information. Aaron Judge may not be back until sometime in mid-August or maybe early September. Giancarlo Stanton is probably 6 weeks away from returning. You want to change that to a blip or a trend?
1: No, I'm not going to, but only because of the context of the American League. That has to be said aloud. You've called it the land of opportunity. It really works both ways. All they have to do is stay afloat, tread water. And I feel strongly that by the time we get to September, despite the fact that everyone's going to be calling WFAN, mother bleeping everyone and their mother, the Yankees will still be in position to win the American League when all is said and done.
0: The Rays have moved into first place in the American League East. Blip or trend?
1: That's a blip. I don't believe in this team from a long-term standpoint. Are they going to make the playoffs? Probably. But I say so tepidly. I don't feel strongly, Buster, that beyond their big three, that of course being Yandy Diaz, being Jonathan Aranda, being Junior Caminero, that the bottom two-thirds of their lineup is representative. And I don't have expectation that they're going to go for the gusto at the trade deadline because they're a model team and they're not typically one to do that. I think from a pitching standpoint, Buster, they're merely good and not great. And their run prevention has been largely driven this year by the fact that their defense has been exceptional, primarily with how they've positioned their infield. It's a super nerdy way to look at them. But from that standpoint, from the perspective of where to play their guys, they are light years ahead of the rest of the league. But that's hard to sustain over 162 from that perspective in terms of making your opponent's BABIP that low. I think the Rays are going to probably come back down to earth much the same way they did a year ago. You and I had conversations about the Rays in June of last year. I was awfully encouraged by what I saw, but they didn't quite have the depth at that time. Their system now is a lot better than it was then, Buster, but I'm just not so sure that they're going to be willing to part with meaningful players to stay afloat in the American League East, even though it does probably mean they'll make the playoffs.
0: So here's why I think the Rays, or what's got to happen for the Rays to continue this. I think they have to trade for a couple starting pitchers. Mm. You know, you've got Shane McClanahan, Drew Rasmussen, two pitchers with a lot of injury history. And it might be by the end of the year, you know, they would feel good if they got 150 innings out of each guy, right? They're going to need more depth. And here's the good thing from the Rays perspective. It looks like starting pitching is going to be the most voluminous part of the trade market. Huh. Like, you're going to be able to go out and get good starting pitchers if you're a team looking for help. Everyone focuses on Terry Skubel. Man, there could be a lot of guys that could be out there. Robbie Ray could be really good. We've talked about Freddy Peralta, Joe Ryan, on and on. I could give you, 10, 12 names of guys. And so I think the Rays are going to benefit potentially from that. All right. The Texas Rangers have surged into first place. Blip or trend?
1: It's a blip. Look, this team can pitch. They can really pitch. But until I see Corey Seager and Wyatt Langford on the field hitting representatively, I'm just not going to buy it all the way. I'd love to, but right now they're in first place in large part because of the constitution of their division. And you know how strongly I feel that the Mariners are a sleeping giant that is going to awake at some point. And I don't view the Rangers as being a team that can outhit most anybody. They'll pitch plenty well enough to get to 80 wins, 83 wins, or something that rhymes with that. So I suppose all these conversations that we have regarding the Rangers and these other American League teams almost have to be adjusted for, accounted for. We need a park factor each of these discussions because any one of these teams is a 9-2 or a 2-9 away from having a completely different outlook on their own season. But in their case, you know, I feel strongly it's the lineup that sets your floor. It's the pitching that sets your ceiling. And I don't view the Rangers lineup as having enough depth or length to do much more than win half their games. And ultimately, I think they will be bypassed by the Seattle Mariners.
0: Baseball's ultimate Jekyll and Hyde team this year, the Chicago Cubs, with two winning streaks of 10-plus games. They went on a long extended streak where they were struggling to hit. They're back winning again. Blip or trend?
1: It's a blip. This team is not going to win the division. They could sneak into the playoffs, but I'm not even certain that I'd be willing to go that far, Buster, because look, you mentioned they're a Jekyll and Hyde team. It's the best way to describe them. Pete Crow Armstrong just had, from a value standpoint, the best month since Ohtani in June of 2023. He's hitting out of his ever-loving mind. He's taking walks, for God's sake. But let's be honest. There's no contender in baseball with a more acute need than the Cubs starting rotation. It is a mash unit, and they're going to have to pay 150 cents on the dollar to get anybody because the whole league knows what I know. No.

0: Regarding the lineup itself, they have a number of guys who, on an individual basis, you feel good about their back of their baseball card. But not only are they so streaky, not only are they so situationally poor, but there's very little slug. Now, if the baseball's flying out in Wrigley in the next couple months of the season, maybe that changes my math a little bit. But I view the Cubs as being one masher short of having a chance to overtake Milwaukee and probably two starting pitchers short of being able to do so. So I remain somewhat tepid on the Cubs, but I understand, I acknowledge that's probably a non-standard opinion for a team that's playing so well right now.
1: All right, let's dig into your notes for the week. We've been talking about Aaron Judge and his impact on the lineup. What do you got there?
0: I have to admit, Buster, I thought this Yankees team was different, was deeper, was better equipped to handle his prolonged absence. And for a little while, it looked like they might be, but it's obviously not manifested in that way. And you telling me that it's going to be a good while longer, I think does raise some serious eyebrows in New York for all the obvious reasons. The numbers are these. This team's played 101 games without him across the last 5 years. So that dates to his first MVP season. In those games, the Yankees are 46-55. They average 4 runs a game with a 6.78 OPS. Buster, that is compared to a 5 runs a game lineup and a 761 OPS with him. But of course, there are many factors outside of Aaron Judge's control that contribute to that. So what I wanted to do for you is be just a little bit smarter and really pare it down to look at his direct impact. So here's what I did. I first checked Ben Rice, who is OPSing 1069, hitting in front of Aaron Judge. His OPS in June was 657. I then checked Cody Bellinger. He had a 915 OPS hitting behind Aaron Judge. He had a 663 OPS in June. And lastly, Buster, I checked out the batting line for the 2-3-4 hitters in the Yankees lineup before and after Judge got hurt. Beforehand, it was an 888 OPS. It led the major leagues. And since, it's a 656 OPS, which ranks 29th in the major leagues. Those are numbers too loud and samples too large to conclude anything other than the fact, Buster, that Aaron Judge is the biggest and the best force multiplier in all of baseball.
1: Man, and there's no doubt about it. I agree with you that I thought the Yankees would be better equipped to handle his absence this year for the first couple of weeks. No question it did. They're going to have to outpitch other teams, and we'll see how that goes. But I also agree with what you said before. The American League is so forgiving. Austin Riley is really struggling to the point that the Braves now have dropped him down to 7th in the lineup. You know, last couple of years, we thought a lot of this was related to the fact he wasn't healthy. By all accounts, he is healthy, but man, it has been difficult for him. What do you got?
0: So the date is August 1st, 2022, Buster. A 25-year-old Austin Riley owns the second shortest odds to win the National League MVP amidst his second of 3 consecutive 6-win seasons. The Braves rewarded him at that time with a $212 million contract. It was the largest in the history of the franchise. What I'm going to now do for you, Buster, is just read his OPS in chronological order since 2021. 898, 878, 861, 783, 737, and right now it is 619. So I asked myself, how rare is that for someone that good to see his batting line depreciate that much in every year? So this is what I did. I looked at every player to debut since 1920. So that's the live ball era. As it turns out, Austin Riley is the 23rd player to see his OPS decline in 5 consecutive 300 plate appearance seasons. And among those 23 players, Buster, his 279 point decline is the 5th largest, but much more alarmingly, he is the youngest player on the list. In other words, there has never been a player this young that has declined this much. So I wanted to ask myself, why? How on earth could Austin Riley go from being someone who you could have put on short lists as the greatest starts to, like, literally third base careers in the history of baseball to this? And the best way to answer that question is a quote that Warren Spahn gave us 80 years ago. He said, hitting is timing. Pitching is disrupting the hitter's timing. And that's exactly how pitchers are disrupting Austin Riley. Buster, the numbers bear it out. The video bears it out. He is not on the fastball, period. There is no other explanation required. He is being beat up. He is being beaten away. That obviously opens up the entire menu for opposing pitchers, and there's nothing that he can do seemingly to adjust. There's no other club in his bag, which is what concerns me, that there isn't any easy fix. There's no open your stance up, start your swing sooner, X, Y, or Z. This is an entire machine.

0: that needs to be rebuilt. And I'm fascinated to see how Alex Anthopoulos is going to respond in the next month, because putting the best foot forward for that organization, it might not be playing Austin Riley 162 times a year.
1: Yeah, what's interesting about his history too is that he typically will go through periods of struggle and then he'll figure it out and he thrives, right? I mean, he did that. I remember talking to his high school coach. He went through a period then. He did it when he first got to pro ball. He did it early in his career. And I know that they believe in the person, but I'm with you. I'm really curious to see what Alex Anthopoulos does with Ha-Seong Kim and with Austin Riley, two players they've invested a lot of money in. And I don't even know if the Braves wanted to do something with Riley, exactly how many opportunities they would have, because there's so much money on that deal. But I mean, it really is sort of, it's almost like a fire alarm where, you know, I'm curious to see if Alex pulls on that to go out and make deals to, upgrade the offense on the left side of the Braves infield, because it has been an absolute mess. All right. Earlier this week, we saw Bo Bichette, very emotional in his return to Toronto, got a huge standing ovation from the fans. What do you got on Bo Bichette?
0: That was a light switch moment for me. That moment in the dugout when I saw his eyes welling up.
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1: I'm Dave Mager. It's about 100 degrees in Philadelphia. World Cup round of 16. France and Paraguay scoreless mid-first half. Earlier, Morocco shut out Canada 3-0. Azzedine Onahi scored twice. Late night at Wimbledon. Third round, Alexander

0: Republic of Kazakhstan just beat American Francis Tiafoe, a five-set thriller, 6-3 in the fifth. American Taylor Fritz, a winner in 4 sets over Lorenzo Sonego. On the women's side, Alexandra Ayala of the Philippines beat third seed Iga Swiatek. Elise Mertens beat second seed Elena Rybakina, and it was Madison Keys over fellow American Amanda Anisimova in 3 sets. Baseball, 6 Minnesota home runs in the Bronx. It was already a blowout when Josh Bell came up in the 8th inning.
1: Bell's got a chance for his second, and Bell has done it. A home run to right for Josh Bell. He's homered from both sides of the plate. A 2-run shot for Bell.
0: The call on WCCO. Twins win 11-4. The Yankees have lost 8 of their last 9. A Randy Arozarena grand slam. And Seattle leads Toronto 5-0 in the 5th. Detroit leads the Rangers 3-0 in the 5th. Riley Green, a 2-run shot. Shohei Ohtani will not start for the Dodgers against San Diego tonight. A sore right bicep. In Houston, the Tampa Bay Rays go for their 10th straight win.
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0: All right, we've been talking all year about how the American League stinks. What do you got?
1: Some of these numbers are comical, so I apologize in advance if I'm laughing through some of this, Buster. This isn't meant to be a laugh track. I'm just going to recite for you some facts that I find illuminating. Through the month of June, the American League is 174 and 217 in interleague play. A series record, Buster, of 50 and 79. That is accompanied by a run differential of minus 182. Some numbers don't need context, but here's some more. There's exactly one team in the American League that has a winning record against the National League this season. It is the Rangers. They are 16 and 14. It is astonishing. Further, through 81 games, so I paused the season at its midway point, the Yankees were the only team that had a run differential better than plus 25. The last time that happened in either league was the National League in 92. That, of course, was before interleague play. But you have to go back to 1958 to find a league, either league, with one team that was better than plus 100 and no other team better than plus 25. And the funny thing about it is, of course, the Yankees have done all their damage against the American League. They're plus four against the National League. So I'm not sure we've ever seen anything quite like this. And what I'm fascinated to hear from you is how that's going to express itself over the next month, because there's going to be a team or two or three that convinces themselves they're much better than they actually are simply because of their environmental effects, for lack of a better term. The rest of the teams, am I reading that right? Or do you view the American League as being cut and dry, where there's a certain number of teams that are clearly going to go for it and other teams that are not?
0: No, I think it absolutely lowers the bar. And if you are, for example, Craig Breslow, and you're running the Boston Red Sox, and there's all kinds of speculation that you might get fired at year's end, right? And people are criticizing you for the moves you've made, for the decision to fire Alex Cora. And we've seen the Red Sox play better of late. You know, they sweep the series from the Yankees. Will the fact that they're in the American League and, you know, they're within, I think, going into play on what, Tuesday, they were 4.5 games out. Could they talk themselves into being a buyer in a way that a National League team would scoff at? No question about it. Absolutely no doubt about it. I'm curious. My belief, I did a PTI on Tuesday, and they asked me about this disparity between the American League and National League, and I said, blame the Dodgers. The Dodgers started the arm race in the National League, everyone trying to keep up with them. We can run through all the teams, right? All the money the Mets have spent trying to catch up to the Dodgers. Your Phillies spent a ton of money to keep Kyle Schwarber, Aaron Nola. The Atlanta Braves have gone out, you know, made some additions, during the last offseason. That Mason Miller, Michael King of the Padres. I mean, it feels like it's

0: there's been Shohei Ohtani going from the Angels to the Dodgers because the Dodgers added him. You know, the Dodgers keeping Blake Snell in the National League. I just think there's been such a gravitation of talent from the American League, the National League, because everyone's trying to catch the Dodgers. That's the reason why. Do you buy that? Yeah.
1: It's really good. I mean, they're the rising tide, and there is a sort of downstream effect that naturally has to occur because you know they're the behemoth that you have to chase down. There isn't that equivalent in the American League. And look, it makes it a lot easier for Brian Cashman, who has the best team right now, not to go for the gusto, for lack of a better term. Meanwhile, every club in the National League is going to be fighting tooth and nail. It's a very bizarre juxtaposition. And what's so funny is that I grew up in a time in which the American League was a dominant team, in part, of course, because those were the teams that were spending at the time. So for all of you out there saying that, you know, spending and winning have no correlation, you don't have to look any farther than the free agent boards across the last few seasons to see if one league has outspent the other by billions of dollars. There's obviously a huge standings correlation.
0: Yeah, Red Sox, Yankees, that absolutely. Once the Red Sox and Yankees in the aughts started to go at it, man, it absolutely drove the American League. And the same thing is happening in the National League now. Right, Hemba, I want to get the stolen base note in, but we're going to do it next week. So I appreciate it. I'll be talking

0: and it was important to get you because, of course, we have July 4th coming up, America 250, and you had one of the moments in baseball history that people remember when they think about the connection between baseball and the United States of America. That happened on April 25th, 1976. Yeah, you were playing for the Chicago Cubs at the time in Dodger Stadium. Okay, you can take it from there.
1: It was a bright Sunday afternoon. It was the final game of the series. There had actually been a couple of pitches thrown in the bottom of the fourth inning, and from center field, you know when something kind of goes awry because you hear something a little different. And off to my right, I could hear the crowd, and the noise did not match with what was happening on the field. And I looked over, and here comes the two guys. And I saw that one of them had something under his arm, but it was not until they stopped running and got to shallow left center field that I saw it was an American flag. And they spread it out on the ground, and they knelt down beside it, and I could see the reflection of the sun on that bright Sunday afternoon. Reflecting on this gigantic can of lighter fluid. And at the time, Buster, I was only about 5 years out of the Marine Corps Reserves, serving 6 years while I was actually playing Major League Baseball. And I was angry that they came on the field to begin with, and then really angry that it was the American flag, and I could see they were trying to do something to it. And they began to douse it with the lighter fluid. And I ran towards them. Memory serves correct, the wind blew the first match out, or it went out on its own, and there was a photo. It was taken by the late James Rourke, who was nominated for a Pulitzer Prize for that photo that showed that one of them thought he was actually putting the match that instant to the flag. Well, it's when I scooped it up and I could feel the lighter fluid on the flag. And my first question, is it on fire? Well, it was not. So I ran it in, gave it to Doug Rau, left-handed pitcher with the Dodgers. Tommy Lasorda, that was the year, Buster, that Tommy was actually coaching third base, 1976. He became the full-time manager 1977. So Tommy ran past me from his third base coaching box and yelling at these guys. They were removed from the field. And then after the game, I requested if I discovered that they were going to go through at least a trial for trespass, if nothing else. And I said, can I get that flag? So a few weeks later, the Dodgers actually came into Chicago Wrigley Field, and Al Campanis, the general manager, presented me with that flag. The irony of it is that 50 years later, Buster, that flag still has a life. It's something that my wife, Barbara, and I have been very active in. She's taken it across country, 14 states, 14 days with the Patriot Guard riders, primarily on motorcycle, and stopped at military bases, stopped at veterans' hospitals. And I remember a phone call that she made one night in those 14 days, and she said, we've got to do a better job in taking care of our military. She was at a veterans hospital at the time. She said, we need to do something to kind of improve the conditions. So we've gotten involved with a lot of other people, thankfully, that 50 years later, that flag has a life. It's currently on display in the Hall of Fame. It's going to be there for a number of months. And we take it around the country for fundraisers at various times.
0: And I want to ask you about that in a second, about how that came to be that it's at the Hall of Fame. But I wanted to follow up on what happened. First off, you see the video of this happening when you grab the flag and the reaction from the protesters, like one of them, you know, threw something at you. Were you aware of that in the moment?
1: Of lighter fluid.
0: That's right. The lighter fluid. And what was the reaction from other folks who were on the field at that time, or when you got back to the dugout at the end of the half inning?
1: There was silence to begin with at that moment, as best I recall. And then the crowd started to react. And it was Fred Clair, who was in charge of public relations, went on to become general manager of the Dodgers, that actually had someone put up, Rick, you made a great save, something like that, put up on the Instagram. Board. The irony, too, is you start to look. You mentioned the video. So this event took place in 1976. The only thing that we had, Buster, and it was terrific, was the call from Ben Scully that I still listen to and still get goosebumps from time to time. No one knew that video existed until 1984. I was coming out of a meeting. 84 was my last year playing. I was coming out of a meeting about doing the Dodger cable games, and I saw someone that I had met in Tommy Lasorda's office after a ball game a couple of years prior, and he was with one of the movie studios, and he said, hey, I saw the video of you with the flag last night. And I said, well, you must mean the photo that James Rourke took. He goes, no, a friend of mine shot it with his own camera, bumped it over to video. And I said, it doesn't exist.

0: Well, he messengered it over to me that night to my home. And for the first time, someone besides the gentleman saw it, his wife and this other gentleman that I knew. Only three people had seen it prior to that time. So it was lost. Nobody knew it existed. And now we see that. It kind of puts it in perspective, and it's also in a continuous loop in the Hall of Fame where the flag's on display.
1: Did you ever have a chance? Obviously, you worked in the same press box as Vin Scully for years. Did you guys ever talk about that?
0: Privately, yes. And he was dumbfounded that someone would come onto the field and try and desecrate something that represents the rights and freedoms for all of us in this country. Now, what we do with those rights and freedoms is up to us, individually and collectively. But Vin and I had some private moments that remain private in our own thoughts. But I'm proud of the fact that I happened to be close enough that particular afternoon to do something that I thought 50 years ago was the right thing for me to do. And to this day, I still think it was the right thing to do, because there's a lot of people that have given not only their time, but their dedication. Some have paid the ultimate price, the sacrifice, for us to be able to sit down and have a conversation as we are right now about anything we want to have. And we visited too many military hospitals to see the people that have represented those rights and freedoms. They didn't ask for a thank you or anything else. They said, when do you need us and where do you need us? And that's the answer that they gave us. One quick story. When we visited, my wife set up for the Dodgers to go to Walter Reed Army Medical Center a number of years ago. And it was one of the first baseball teams to go and visit the soldiers. And we were with a young lieutenant who had just been at Walter Reed for a few days and had multiple wounds. And he said, I understand you have the flag with you. And my wife said, yes. And he said, I'd like to have a photo taken with you. And about that time, one of his many wounds began to open up and began to bleed. And in almost panic, he said, Barbara Lee, please take this flag. And she looked at him and said, Lieutenant, it's okay if you get blood on the flag. He goes, no, ma'am, it's not. I will die protecting the rights and freedoms that it represents, but I will not bleed on my flag. That is a moment that struck me, and it's been decades ago since that took place. It's like it took place 5 minutes ago to the feelings that you have for someone that said, no, I'll die protecting the rights and freedoms that we have.
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0: Meet Josh.
1: Hi, everybody.
0: Josh is a high school basketball player, solid shooter, great teammate.
1: Hey, don't forget my tenacious D.
0: And he's my son.
1: Uh-huh.
0: So, what does Josh do to be the best basketball player he can be?
1: I play tennis.
0: Studies show that student athletes here in Michigan who play more than one high school sport are more likely to excel. Tennis does more than improve Josh's conditioning. It gives him a fresh competitive outlet, reduces the risk of injury by cross-training, and introduces him to different coaching techniques and new friends.
1: Don't get me wrong. Hoops are my first love. Tennis just gives me a little break.
0: So when the new season begins, Josh isn't burned out on basketball. He's eager to play. And you can see the difference in his game.
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3: Question. 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Answer: high school sports.
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4: 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Of the 32 players drafted, 22 also participated in high school track and field. 19 also played basketball. Some also played baseball and lacrosse. 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And if you can, play more than one sport in high school.
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0: Sarah Langs is a reporter and a producer for MLB.com, and she joins us every week for the Numbers Game.
1: Number three.
2: The Marlins had a dominant June. They went 20-6, the best record in MLB. They had a 3.01 ERA, also the best in MLB. And their plus 53 run differential was tied for the highest with the Brewers. All of that helped the Marlins become the first team to enter a calendar month 8 or more games under 500 and leave said month at least 6 games over 500.
1: Number two.
2: Dave Roberts reached 1,000 career managerial wins on Tuesday, the day after A.J. Hinch did the same. Roberts got there in his 1,606th game, making him the fastest in MLB history to 1,000 career managerial victories, surpassing Cap Anson, who did so in 1,641 decisions.
1: Number one.
2: Dansby Swanson is the fifth player with at least 26 RBI in a 10-game span since RBI became official in 1920. He joined Joe DiMaggio in 1939, Jimmy Fox in 1933, Lou Gehrig in 1931 and 1930, and Mel Ott in 1929. I'm Sarah Langs. Baseball is the best.
3: Alrighty, Buster, Bleacher tweets for a Thursday. Buster, I'm not going to turn this into a soccer podcast. Was watching the U.S. men's national team last night.
4: Me too.
3: Horrible red call against Flo Balogun. Really just took the wind out of my sails. And I was wondering, what's the worst call in baseball? Off the top of your head, you can think about it for a second that you can remember.
4: Yeah, it was the would-be perfect game, right? Mm-hmm. Jim Joyce at 26 outs, 26 up, 26 down, and then there's a little chopper to the right side. Galarraga goes to cover first base. Jim Joyce calls him safe. He clearly was out. That was a really bad one. Don Denkinger, 1985 World Series. Those are really bad. I don't know if this one is a great, because this one they reviewed, Taylor. Like, you know, can't put it in. If you had replay review, Jim Joyce would have absolutely overturned it, and we would have seen a perfect game that day.
3: A weird use of the video review for evil. It reminded me of like an NFL review where like in the moment, if you're watching it, you're like, oh, that's not a flag. But then you slow it down and you're like, okay, it stinks. But you know, you
4: are on Bitter Boulevard after a nice win. You could go, hey, somebody else is going to step up here in the round of 16.
3: Buster, I've been watching this team for a long time. No one, I've never seen anyone put on the USA kit and do what Flo Balogun does. That's just all there is to it. So he's an enormous loss. I don't think I think they got a decent chance for sure against Belgium on Monday, but it'll be tough without him. So there you go. There's your soccer
4: super
3: team
4: fun. How about Harry Kane for England?
3: What a
4: performance by him. That was tremendous.
3: We were in the office, Deli, Terrence, the whole floor was going nuts watching that back at ESPN in Bristol.
4: Nice.
3: All right, let's go. Let's do some baseball here. Michael Spittler writes, Buster, Pete Crow Armstrong should win the MVP this season instead of Shohei Ohtani. PCA has only 0.4 less F war and is carrying the Cubs. Do you think that that plus voter fatigue could earn him an MVP?
4: Yeah, I mean, it would have to be some voter fatigue for sure. What Ohtani is doing is amazing. It is interesting that his start for yesterday was backed up by a couple of days. And we've been seeing signs of Shohei some wear and tear, right? Left knee soreness, and that is his land knee as a pitcher. And that is absolutely a red flag. And of course, when you have blister issues, those things don't necessarily go away. So I do think PCA has a chance. It's a puncher's chance, but it's a chance.
3: Eli from Chicago writes, you've been talking about the amazing run Junior Caminero has been on. We played that highlight at the top of the show. Now that Judge has been hurt and missed some time, what do you think about his odds to win AL MVP in my mind?
4: Excellent.
3: Yeah.
4: 100% excellent. And I got to say, I feel you remember this when Albert Pujols came on the podcast and said, after Judge, he's the next Judge, right? In so many words. And that's what we're seeing play out. And here's the number that really jumps out at you, Taylor, about Junior Caminero this year. And we heard from Albert that he texts him, you know, on a regular basis, stay in the strike zone, stay in the strike zone. Don't swing at pitchers' pitches. Already this year, he has surpassed his total walks for 2025. He had 41 all through the 25 season.

0: And this year, he's already got 47. That is a tremendous sign of maturity for him as a hitter.
1: Michael writes, the Giants have been obviously dealing with a lot of turmoil on and off the field, playing poorly. Even though Buster Posey is a beloved figure in San Francisco, he's made bold signings and trades. It hasn't really worked out for him. Could his job as president of baseball operations be in jeopardy?
0: I think only if he initiates it. I don't think that you're going to see the ownership of the team, because remember, Buster is part owner, right? He would have to initiate those conversations and go to the owners and say, look, it's just not working out with me. I want to do something else. And I've kind of wondered, I know Buster's really competitive. You hear great stories about that. I think that we're going to have a period of time where he's going to try to fight through what has obviously been a disastrous start to his tenure in that job.
1: Last one, Buster. What are your 4th of July plans? I know you're a hardworking guy, but, you got work.
0: I got
1: you going to put down some hot dogs or something? Throw something on the grill?
0: Yeah, I think, and we have fireworks here. We live right outside of the city limits here in Bozeman. And so we'll be going off some fireworks. There's a fireworks law within the city limits. We're just outside. So we'll be throwing off some fireworks this weekend.
1: I love it. All right. There you go. Bleacher Tweets for a Thursday. Happy 4th of July, everyone. We will be back on Monday.
0: Taylor, what are you doing over the weekend?
1: We're going to our friend's house down on the shore in Mystic, which is very exciting. And then maybe over to our friends for a barbecue, the Coons, on Saturday.
0: So, yeah, I think really you're going to Taylor Swift's wedding. I think this whole thing is a misdirection that's going on. And as you know, one of the sites suspected to be where she might get married is not far from where Mystic is. And I think you're actually one of the people invited to Taylor Swift's wedding.
1: You think the whole Madison Square Garden thing is a false flag, and then they're going to get married in Westerly, Rhode
0: Island? Not totally. I think there's some legitimacy to it, but if you told me that they were to fly off from there and get married someplace else, there's actually been rumors of her getting married out here at Big Sky. Okay? I kind of wonder, though, if that place, Watch Hill up in Rhode Island, might be the place where she lands. What about you? I got a lot of conspiracy theories with this one.
1: I did not expect you to have thoughts on Taylor Swift's wedding, Buster. I think it's going to happen in Madison Square Garden. I always say to my wife, at her heart, she is a cheesy millennial. So Madison Square Garden sounds right to me.
0: Man, I'm not taking that shot. All right. Well, thanks for watching the Baseball Tonight podcast presented by La Quinta by Wyndham. Tonight, La Quinta, tomorrow you shine. Thanks for listening. And my thanks today to Taylor, to Terrence, to Deli, to Paul Hembekides, and to Rick Monday for telling us that great story from back in 1970.
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4: I'm Dave Mager. World Cup round of 16 in the scorching heat of Philadelphia. Just one shot on goal. It was by France, and they're tied with Paraguay, scoreless at halftime. Earlier, Morocco shut out Canada 3-0. Azzedine Onahi scored twice. For the U.S. men's national team, it's Belgium on Monday in Seattle. And midfielder Tyler Adams knows the scene will be intense.
5: To be having such amazing support as we've had, you know, specifically Seattle has been unbelievable in hosting us. So it's exciting to come back to a place that feels familiar.
4: Wimbledon on ESPN third round. Alexander Bublik beat American Francis Tiafo 6-3 in the fifth set. American Taylor Fritz a winner in four sets over Lorenzo Sonego. Alexander Zverev over American Marcos Duran. On the women's side, Alexandra Ayala, the first player from the Philippines to reach the fourth round, she beat Iga Świątek. Baseball, Toronto at Seattle, Mariners, Randy Arozarena facing Shane Bieber in the second.
6: Base is full, two outs, 1-0 Seattle. The one strike pitch, and Arozarena drills it to left, way back there, going, grand slam, Arozarena.
4: Mike Cousins, ESPN Radio, Cal Raleigh just adding a three-run shot, number 9 on the year, and Seattle leads Toronto 11-0 in the sixth. Later, St. Louis at the Cubs, also on ESPN Radio. Six Minnesota home runs in the Bronx, two by Josh Bell. Twins wipe out the Yankees 11-4.
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1: The Celtics are trading Jaylen Brown to the Sixers for Paul George, 2 first-round picks and 2 second-round draft picks.
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4: 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If you're just tuning in, a big deal in the NBA yesterday. The Celtics agreed to send Jaylen Brown, former NBA Finals MVP, to the Philadelphia 76ers. It's a blockbuster trade. They get Paul George, 2 first-round picks in 2028 and 2031, and 2 second-round picks, 2028 and 2030, to Boston to complete the deal. Alongside Chris Canty, I'm Michelle Smallman. And Cece, you gave your reaction last segment to this trade. I gave my reaction last segment to this trade. What is the NBA saying about Jaylen Brown to Philly and what Boston was able to get in return? Here's Brian Windhorst, our ESPN senior NBA writer on SportsCenter.
5: The league is gobsmacked at how this trade went down. I think the one thing that was becoming apparent was that Jaylen Brown's value was much lower than the Celtics thought. But the fact that they would do this trade to the Sixers at this time has the league sort of feeling like they did it under duress. This is not a trade that you would make unless you felt like you were forced to make it. And so the explanation that the Celtics will ultimately give is going to be fascinating. Not only for the price to get, to have to, take back a 37-year-old Paul George, who's had all kinds of injury history.

0: with over $100 million due on his contract over the next 2 years, but to trade it to a team in your division who you're almost certainly going to see in the playoffs over the next couple of years, it really has caught the league completely by surprise and is an indication that the Celtics were more desperate to get out of the Jaylen Brown business than they were to get a good trade to improve their short-term future.
1: A lot of strong stuff from Wendy there, CeCe. The league is gobsmacked. The Celtics made this move under duress. It caught the league by surprise. How do you interpret what Wendy just outlined there?
2: Well, here's the thing. I don't know many teams that would voluntarily close their championship window, and that's essentially what Boston did by trading Jaylen Brown. Now, the reality is this. When it comes to Jaylen Brown, I don't think the rest of the league believed that he's not a good player.
1: Mm-hmm.
2: What I believe is that the rest of the league understood that after Brown being dangled for Giannis didn't go through, that the Celtics were in a situation where they were going to be forced to move on from Jaylen Brown. And they were trying to get the discount because the Celtics were going to be forced to do this move under duress. So I don't think it's about Jaylen Brown's value per se. I don't think it's about Jaylen Brown and his impact on winning or lack thereof. I think this is ultimately about the rest of the league knowing that Boston was going to have to move on from Jaylen Brown. My only question to the Celtics and Brad Stevens would be, why now?
1: Mm-hmm.
2: Why not wait it out? When there's blood in the water, why decide that you're going to sell low? I'm not selling low for a guy that through the course of 10 seasons made the playoffs every single year, that led a team to 6 conference finals, 2 NBA finals, 1 title.
1: Mm-hmm.
2: And during that span, no team had more playoff wins than the Boston Celtics. I'm not just moving on from that guy. And this feels a lot like a salary dump, the way that it went down and trading him for Paul George. I get that Jaylen Brown has 3 years left on his contract, and I get that in order to make it right, you're probably going to have to give him a 2-year extension on max money, which he'd be eligible for this fall. But Smalls, you're taking back a contract in Paul George that has 2 years left on it to the tune of $110 million.
1: Ridiculous.
2: It's ridiculous. And this guy is 37 years old. When you think about this trade in isolation, the Boston Celtics got less for Jaylen Brown than the Clippers did for the 35-year-old Kawhi Leonard.
1: Mm.
2: That is insane. I just don't understand its move on its face. And that's why I contend that there has to be something else coming down the pike for Boston that could go ways to justifying or rationalizing the decision to trade Jaylen Brown to the Sixers yesterday.
1: Yeah, there's a piece missing, whether it's a subsequent move from Boston or something that we don't know about, because the math is just not mathing on this one. You mentioned Paul George's age. You mentioned the contract that the Celtics have to absorb. How about the fact that he's oft injured? How about the fact that he was suspended for 25 games back in January because he violated the NBA's anti-drug policy?
2: Yep.
1: The picks that you're getting in return, how does that make you better now? How does that maximize Jason Tatum right now? How do you think Jason Tatum feels this morning? And we don't know the texture of the relationships.
2: Smalls, we got to stop there. You asked an important question. How does Jason Tatum feel this morning?
1: I wouldn't be pleased.
2: Sure, but when a decision of this magnitude happens, and this is somebody in Jaylen Brown that you co-starred with in leading a team to a championship, does Jason Tatum not have a voice in this? Was he not read in to the Jaylen Brown trade? Because I got to believe that when you decide as an organization to choose Tatum over Brown,
1: mm-hmm.
2: and that's essentially what this is, you damn well better make sure that Jason Tatum is on board with trading Jaylen Brown out of the organization, but also what you got coming back in. And if that's not the case, then that feels like franchise malpractice for the Boston Celtics. So you asked the question, how does Jason Tatum feel this morning? It's hard for me to look at it and say that Jason Tatum would have had an issue with trading Jaylen Brown out of the organization, because he's the guy that they chose over Jaylen Brown.
1: Mm-hmm.
2: So he has to have some say.

0: in this decision happening. And even if he did have some say in this happening, then all of a sudden it's an indictment or a referendum on Jason Tatum for going along with trading a perennial all-star at the height of his powers. Somebody that helps you with winning. So either way you look at it, when it comes to the Jason Tatum of it all, it's a bad look for the player. It's a bad look for the franchise.
1: Let's drill down on that for a second, because there's so many tentacles of this move yesterday. The Celtics trading Jaylen Brown to the Sixers. They get Paul George and two first-round picks and second-round picks in return. CeCe, does this make Jason Tatum's life easier? We don't know the complete texture of the relationship between Jason Tatum and Jaylen Brown. What we do know is after this season, where Jaylen Brown was sixth in MVP voting in a season that we thought would be a throwaway for the Boston Celtics while Jason Tatum was injured, he kept them afloat. He did his job, which allowed Jason Tatum to come back and the two of them to compete for a championship. It obviously didn't come to fruition. But after that, he goes on a Twitch live stream and said this was his favorite season ever. Not the season that they won a championship, not the season that he won finals MVP. This season, which got a lot of people talking and wondering as to why this would be his favorite season. People were speculating what the relationship between JB and JT was like. But let's just look at the deal on its face. If I'm Jason Tatum, you removed my running mate here that I won with at the highest level. Okay, you're choosing me, but you're also putting a lot more pressure and responsibilities on my shoulders. You are telling the basketball world that this is my team now. Okay, it's my team. Did you make my team better? Did you put me in a better position to succeed? Are the Boston Celtics, that now I am the clear-cut face of and that I am supposed to lead back to a championship, in a better position to do so with this deal? I don't know how anybody could say yes. I don't know how anybody could say a 36-year-old Paul George, who is injured all the time, is a better replacement for Jaylen Brown. I don't know how anybody can look at these picks, the two first-round picks in 2028 and 2031, the second-round picks in 28 and 30, which are futures picks and likely won't be high in the draft, are going to be beneficial for me to do my job right now. So Jason Tatum, I'm sure, was in some way, shape, or form consulted on this, or at least he should have been as the face of the Boston Celtics. But I don't know how this has made his life easier or makes them better moving forward, CeCe.
0: Smalls, if he wasn't consulted, that's bad. If he was consulted, it's even worse. I'm just sitting here thinking about the scenarios. This is the face of the franchise, a champion. You're building around him. If you didn't talk to him, that's bad enough. If you did talk to him and he signed off on this, it's even worse. Either way, there's a lot more pressure on Jason Tatum than there otherwise would have been coming into next season.
2: Mm-hmm. This is the best of ESPN Radio. 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
7: Radio audience has just returned to the Academy Award winning actor J.K. Simmons here in support of the Westies, which is going to premiere on MGM Plus in the middle of next month, July 12th. Everybody check it out here on the program. Takes place, and as you mentioned, Hell's Kitchen, you said you've lived there. Is that when you were just starting out? Or
8: that was when I was waiting tables going and doing regional theater, you know, in Buffalo or Boston or Minneapolis for a couple of months, and then coming back and
7: making ends meet,
8: seeing if they had an opening at Joe Allen again, so I could walk home with a pocket full of tips through the Westies gang in Hell's Kitchen.
7: Is that...
8: Yeah, yeah.
7: Come on.
8: Kind of looking over my shoulder at 1 a.m. with a pocket full of cash.
7: I don't know if there's, you know, if the statute of limitation has expired on that, but did you guys shoot this in New York, or was that
8: we shot it in Toronto?
7: Okay,
8: yeah, because
7: got it. You know, I understand that way. Yeah, the way the world works in that regard.
8: Yeah, there's people just aren't making a lot of stuff in New York and L.A. these days.
7: But I imagine when you were doing a ton of Law and Orders and whatever, you were living in New York at that time as well, or no?
8: Yeah, I was in New York from '82 to '03.
7: Right.
8: And then we've been L.A., and now we're back, and now I'm not sure where I live.
7: Because they shot Oz in New Jersey, right? Didn't they shoot that
8: before? Oz started out in Chelsea.
7: In Chelsea?
8: In the old Chelsea, the flower warehouse on 9th Avenue. Okay. And then we moved to Bayonne, lost the lease. Typical New York story. You know, the landlord goes, yeah, we're good. And then after the show was a hit, he was like, hey, how about three times the rent?
7: Right.
8: You know,
7: what do you like doing about this show? What do you like?
8: It's a great cast, man. And actually, Tom Brittany, who plays Jimmy Rourke, is a proper Englishman, as is his sidekick, Stanley Morgan, who plays his sidekick.
7: Yes.
8: And the variety of dialects that were flying around that room, because we're all playing, you know, New York, 19, you know, mm-hmm. tough guys, blue collar from New York. And Titus is the only one that, like, it was like, you know, sounds like that in actual life. Just a fantastic international cast. Alan Leach, Sarah Bulger, because some of the Irish, Vincent Walsh, some of the Irish are fresh off the boat Irish. Yes. And some of us are like second, third generation.
7: And again, the Westies is premiering on July 12th on MGM Plus. And it just, I love talking, you know, sports with you, despite your sometimes biting commentary on the teams that I root for. Explain to me again how you are a diehard Buckeye and a diehard Tiger fan. Because I do know, you know, Urban Meyer and Jim Harbaugh were born in the same hospital in Toledo, Ohio, and that Southeast Michigan and Northwest Ohio is an area similar to like the greater metropolitan area of New York City. Where do you find, how does one do this?
8: That just made me wonder if Zach McKinstry was maybe born at that same hospital, from Toledo.
7: Potentially.
8: It's absolute family history in my case. Mm-hmm. My dad was teaching junior high general music when I was born in Detroit.
7: Yeah.
8: And then when I was 10 years old, might have just turned 11, I think 10 years old, he got a job at the Ohio State University. So I moved there mid-60s. All my new little knucklehead pals in fourth grade were either Cleveland fans or Cincinnati fans.
7: Yeah.

0: And I was like, no, I'm a Tigers fan. And then
1: the
0: conveniently,
1: Reds never spoke to you? Like,
0: the big red
1: machine never really.
0: I was not. Well, this was before the big red machine.
1: Right.
0: It was like 1967, 68.
1: So Denny McClain, you're talking.
0: Pretty good years for the Tigers.
1: Yeah.
0: Yeah.
1: So exactly.
0: That kind of cemented that loyalty.
1: When was the first time you went to the old Tiger Stadium?
0: I was probably 7 or 8. My parents were not like big jocks and had no money. So we went a couple times and sat in the nosebleed seats in the outfield. And, I would go back to school that next Monday and, pretend that I was.
1: Yeah.
0: No, I saw the catcher give the signal and he was asking for a curveball, but the guy threw a fastball.
1: Right.
0: And, I have vivid memories of watching the game from that great distance.
1: 440 feet, right?
0: 440
1: center.
0: To dead center with the flagpole in play.
2: I miss that kind of, actually.
1: I'll never forget, again, the first time I went to Tiger Stadium when I was at Michigan, because I'm like, okay, I got to see what this stadium is all about. And I had obstructed view seats.
0: Yeah.
1: And I had to go to see a base hit to right field. I had to like lean around one pole to see around another pole.
0: Which you can still find in Fenway.
1: That's true.
0: Right.
1: Obstructed view seats.
2: Oh, yeah.
0: Yeah. Yeah.
1: Well, you don't sit obstructed view anymore. Look at you now.
2: Not anymore.
1: You don't know those people anymore. Who are you? I don't even know who you are anymore.
2: I haven't been to a game in a while.
1: No, I do remember that. And I also remember pulling a New York thing, which is cheer during the last two lines of the national anthem.
0: Yeah.
1: And Tiger fans looking at me like, what is your malfunction? This is the national
0: anthem. We're singing a song here. It's about the United States of America. You want
1: to
0: shut up?
1: Yeah. That happened.
0: If you're not singing,
1: and I'm like,
0: shut up.
1: Because I'm like, we're cheering, last two lines. And then I go to Chicago, and they're cheering throughout the entire national anthem for the Blackhawks game. And I'm like, the Midwest is, you can't figure this thing out,
0: Times change.
1: I know. They do indeed. They do indeed. It was also a part of my professionalism that forced to the limit, to be quite honest with you, to be the host of this year's National Football League draft and have as many the Ohio State Buckeyes being mentioned
0: for there
1: the
0: were
1: first
0: a few
1: 11
0: there, there?
1: picks,
0: yeah, yeah,
1: of this draft.
0: Yeah, I think, I think the entire starting 11 plus one from 2 years ago.
1: Oh, yeah.
0: We're first-round draft picks.
1: Dude.
0: Our defense.
1: Well, you had to be surprised, though, even though Carnell Tate was the first one, too. That was the big surprise of everything.
0: Yeah.
1: But, the only reason why that might be a surprise is because the younger kid that everybody keeps talking about, But Tate is the real deal, man.
0: Yeah. No, I mean, he would have been the featured guy anywhere where number four wasn't.
1: And Sonny Styles at the Combine, JK, was... I've never seen a workout like that.
0: Yeah.
1: And I'll tell you the story. I've mentioned it once before here, is that after he dominated that workout at the Combine, we ran into a couple of the NFL Network producers ran into him in our hotel. We were all staying in the same spot, or he was having a meal, after killing it. And one of the producers went up to him and said, congratulations on it. And he legitimately asked our producer, was that any good?
0: Did I do okay?
1: Yeah, basically is what he said. Like a humility on top of...
0: Yeah, on top of being an absolute beast. And he's like monstrous too, which...
1: He kept going.
0: Yeah.
1: Same thing with Arvel Reese as well,
0: right,
1: who's going to be playing in New York. But TJ, over your right shoulder, is a Cowboy fan.
0: And you.
1: I know. I know.
0: Right.
2: It's true.
1: But...
0: Well, where's he from? Do you come by it honestly?
1: Oh, yes. No. This is a great question.
2: Hold on.
0: Great question. Yeah, good. Okay.
3: I believe I do, JK. I grew up in the middle of Pennsylvania around the time that the Steelers were dominating. But for some reason, I saw that star every Saturday and decided I didn't want to be like my other friends. I wanted to be different, much like you.
0: Okay.
1: Oh,
3: so I went the Cowboys route.
0: So you're a victim of marketing, basically.
3: You can say that. I'm the only non-Cowboy fan in my family, or non-Steeler fan, I should say, in my family.
0: Okay. All right.
1: I brought that up because...
3: Oh, because we got Caleb Downs and everything's going to be all right.
0: Oh, it sure is.
3: Everything's going to be all right.
0: Yeah.
3: I cannot wait to watch

0: this kid.
1: Because we had him on our show at the Combine, and he was already a professional.
2: Yeah.
1: Like,
2: yeah.
1: Polished.
2: I mean, he was a professional. He was a sophomore. Yeah.
1: You know? I don't know how the hell Alabama, I guess, you know, Saban left, so Alabama just, like, that's the end of that.
2: Oops.
1: I know. Do we just gloss over the 4 years of Michigan beating them in a row, or do we just gloss over that?
2: Yeah, I think so.
1: Okay. It's not your kind of tempo, huh?
2: I mean, we could talk about Indiana. What?
1: By the way, I can't get enough of Kurt Cignetti.
2: Fantastic.
1: I love that guy.
2: Absolutely.
1: I'm almost obsessed with him.
2: And you know? My daughter, who is now a giant Ohio State fan, like, mm-hmm. wants to hit him in the face. he brings out his competitiveness is so, like, so just right there and in your face. And I was telling all my Buckeye fans from, like, game five, I was like, Indiana is for real. And they were like, it's Indiana. And I was like, not anymore.
1: Not anymore.
2: Yeah.
1: But I'm also thinking that for next year, too. JK.
2: Oh, yeah. No, they're...
1: Because we had them on just to... again, as soon as they won the national championship, I'm asking, come on. And he just went underground. He pops up a little bit for other shows. And I'm like, come on, let's get him on.
2: He's recruiting.
1: I waited 6 months to get him. And I asked him, I'm like, what do you say where people think you're kind of a one-hit wonder? And he goes, we're going to have to prove it.
3: 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You want it, you get it. 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
1: When Detroit moves, the whole state talks. We're the part where it gets loud. This is 1360 The Ticket. 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
2: I'm Dave Hager. World Cup round of 16. There is upset potential in red-hot Philadelphia. Favored France remains scoreless with Paraguay mid-second half. Earlier, Morocco shut out Canada 3-0. Team USA gets Belgium Monday. Leading scorer Flo Balogun is out. ESPN's Craig Burley predicts that could mean a key role for Ricardo
3: Pepi. I hate to tell you, he's not got the skill set of a Flo Balogun, but what can you do? He's going to have to carry that weight of the nation as the front man, as the guy that's potentially going to score the goals to take the US to the quarterfinals.
2: Baseball, Shohei Ohtani will not start for the Dodgers against San Diego tonight. A sore right bicep. And it leaves ESPN's Buster Olney wondering how long Ohtani will be a two-way player.
4: Doing this two-way thing is really difficult. And now as he gets older, he's 32 years old, he's got to sort through these things. They have to make choices. But I really, truly don't believe that this is going to be something he can continue to very late in his career because it's just too hard.
2: In Houston tonight, the Rays go for their 10th straight win. The Astros sending veteran outfielder Jake Meyers to AAA. A grand slam by Randy Arozarena, and Seattle leads Toronto 11-0 eighth inning. A one-hitter for Logan Gilbert over 7 1/3. St. Louis of the Cubs later on ESPN Radio. Twins beat the Yankees 11-4. Detroit leads the Rangers 3-0, top of the ninth.
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0: is the best of ESPN Radio. Who's in?
1: Are they in?
0: And who's out?
2: Where are they?
3: Out, out.
0: It's time to find out from the Freddie and Harry Selection Committee.
4: So he's no longer the king of L.A. And because of that, LeBron James leaving Los Angeles, that's where our selection committee is going to lie, involving me, David Dennis Jr., our other two horsemen, Shannon Penn and E-Doc Eric Handman. Who are the top six kings? And thankfully, we got our queen, our sports anchor goddess, Christine Lisi, is going to break any potential ties, of which there'll be at least a couple, involving the top six kings, part of our selection committee that is brought to you by SoFi. Get your money right.
0: Number one.
4: All right, David Dennis Jr., kick it off with,
5: I'm the king of rock.
4: Who's number one on your list?
6: The number one, the top king here, got to go Martin Luther the King. I can't think of anybody else is going to be, and we got to put the king in there, Martin Luther the King.
4: Okay.
6: I don't know how else is going to go, and I'm looking at all of y'all, seeing who y'all got at number one, too, who not going to have Martin Luther King on there, too. So okay. I'm being very judgy right now.
4: Are you selection committee shaming right now?
6: I'm shaming y'all in the committee right now if you don't have Martin Luther King number one.
4: Are you selection committee shaming right now?
6: Is that
4: what you're doing?
6: I am. I'm being judgy.
4: Extremely judgy.
6: I am being judgy.
4: Wow.
6: Taking names right now.
4: That's okay. He's number one on my list, too.
6: There you go.
4: There's no question about that. I just wanted to make sure we got the shaming part out of the way. Shannon Penn, we got two for MLK Jr. Who's number one on your list?
7: Yeah, we absolutely got three for MLK at number one. There's no question about it.
4: Okay.
6: Play some suspenseful music.
4: Okay. E-Dog?
6: E-Dog.
4: Who's number one on your list of kings?
8: So you
4: got three. We got three.
8: So you guys already picked Martin Luther King Jr.?
4: Yes.
8: All right. So I just want to quote something here.
4: This ought to be good.
8: Darkness cannot drive out darkness. Only light can do that. Hate cannot drive out hate. Only love can do that.
4: Look at you.
8: Just remember that when I pick my number one here.
4: Okay.
8: I'm going with the king of rock and roll, baby, Elvis Presley. Come on. The king of rock and roll. Ain't nothing but a hound dog. Know the time. Graceland? Have you ever been? Have you seen Graceland?
4: I have been to Graceland, by the way. And not the movie, but I've actually been to Graceland.

0: David's face for those on ESPN Plus or the ESPN app watching right now, you're probably thinking, somebody check on David. I think David's having a moment right now.
1: Sorry, I'm calling. Yeah, Bristol Police Department. Yes.
0: Why?
1: Yeah,
0: they're probably more Elvis fans than the Bristol Police Department.
1: Okay,
0: that's not helping.
1: We're gonna call somebody. Somebody in there. We need to do something about this. We need to do something about this. Unbelievable.
0: I guarantee you. Based on the make of the Bristol Police Department, they're probably more Elvis Presley fans. Be careful what you wish for. Eric, you win today. I'm serious. Whether you were serious or not, I really don't care. Just the way that David's face looked when you said that. You going to be okay, David? That's what I want to know. I don't think
1: this is the worst. This is the worst selection committee already.
0: Already. It's 3-1.
2: Yeah, but he's number one anyway. You know.
0: Thank you.
2: You didn't need me.
0: Thank you. Well, we do need you, but that's a whole other conversation.
1: That's a whole other conversation.
0: So Martin Luther King Jr. He's number one.
1: I'm questioning the content of Eric's character right now. I'm gonna say that.
0: That'll be between you and E-Dog. We're gonna stay out of that. We move to
3: number two.
4: I'm the king of rock.
0: Who's number two on your list, E-Dog? And you better not say Elvis Presley.
2: I mean, he was my number one. How can I not put him at number two?
0: Because you're not going to.
2: I know. So yeah, my number two here. I don't know if this counts, but I'm going to do it anyway.
0: Okay.
2: All right.
0: Right.
2: The Three Kings gave the gift of the Magi.
0: There you go. What's wrong with that?
2: Okay.
0: I'm okay with that.
2: To the baby Jesus.
0: Absolutely.
2: Gold, frankincense, and myrrh.
0: Yeah.
2: Love that myrrh.
0: There's nothing wrong. Now you're taking it to a whole different level again. Although you love Shannon Week with Elvis Presley. I think he's back in the Week Village after that. Shannon was number two.
2: But they did follow the North Star.
0: They did. So without the three wise men. We don't have who we have.
2: Yeah. Mm-hmm.
0: No doubt about that. There you go. So, Shannon Penn.
5: Wow.
0: Who's number two in your list of kings?
5: All right, number two on my list of kings. I got to go with the king of pop, Michael Jackson.
0: Okay.
5: Michael Jackson, absolutely. I thought about putting LeBron here, but I got to go with Michael Jackson. Finally watched the Michael movie this weekend.
0: Right.
5: With the family. Outstanding.
0: Uh-huh.
5: Breaking all kind of records.
0: Sure.
5: So, yeah, going with Michael Jackson, king of pop, number
0: two. Okay. I'm going to go off the board a little bit. I'm going to go completely fictional. Mufasa.
1: Okay.
0: From the Lion King.
1: All right.
0: I mean, he was the original Lion King. I know Simba was celebrated, but Mufasa was king of the forest before it became Simba. That's an easy one for me.
2: And what did Simba sing? Because of

0: list.
1: All right, so I have to go. Now, this has been tough, but I'm going to go.
0: Okay.
1: I'm going to go Regina King.
0: Look at you going off the board.
1: I'm going to go Regina King because she's been. Okay. Regina King.
0: All right. A little crush there.
1: It's been everywhere. Well, yeah. Yeah.
0: Not hating on it, by the way.
1: Crush ain't little. Regina King has been in everything, man. Mm-hmm. All the things. Mm-hmm. Boys in the Hood.
0: Poetic she was Justice.
1: Poetic Justice.
0: Uh-huh.
1: Huey and Riley from the Boondocks.
0: That's right. She did the voices from that.
1: Watchmen.
0: Okay.
1: Jerry Maguire.
0: Keep going. Yeah.
1: Directing, doing all these things. Regina King, a top tier king, number two king.
0: Okay, so we bring in our queen, our sponsored anchor goddess, Christine Lisi, to break this tie. Good luck, Christy, with this one. In top six kings, we're at number two. David has the great Regina King. E-Dog has the three wise men, meaning the three kings, leading to the original king, one of the originals, Jesus Christ. Shannon's choosing the king of pop, Michael Jackson. And I'm choosing the original Lion King when it comes to Mufasa, so Christine Lisi break the tie.
2: Michael Jackson.
0: Oh, she didn't even wait.
1: Didn't even hesitate.
2: I love Michael.
0: No hesitation.
2: Michael was my guy.
0: No hesitation at all. Wow, okay, so Michael Jackson, the king of pop. He is number two in our list of the top six kings, part of our selection committee.
3: Number three.
4: I'm the king of rock.
0: What was that?
1: Would he have gone above Elvis? I just want to know if there was a tie there.
0: Ask Eric. How's that?
5: His father-in-law?
0: That's right. What's his father-in-law? Two kings that there could not be more of.
1: Man. Oh,
0: hey, told you about being careful, David, about opening that door.
1: Yeah.
0: Sometimes the door will hit you where the Lord split you.
1: I got you.
0: Shannon Penn, who's number three on your list of our top six kings in our selection committee.
5: I got to go LeBron James here. Like, come on. What are we doing? He's the king.
0: Okay.
5: He's been the king. He's been the chosen one since he was, 15, 16 years old. LeBron James.
0: Okay.
1: All right. Can't go wrong with that.
0: I'm not going to go LeBron James.
1: Uh-huh.
0: I'm just not going to do that. I'm going to go King Joffe from Coming to America.
1: Oh, okay.
0: All right. My son works. James Earl Jones, come with me. Let's take a stroll. He was great as King Joffe in Coming to America. So I got him. That is my, that right there, David, that's my number three. What's number three on your list?
1: All right. So everybody knows I was born in Louisiana.
0: Yes, you were.
1: Love New Orleans.
0: Yes, you do.
1: King cake. Delicious.
0: Ooh.
1: Delicious.
0: That's a good
1: king
0: one.
1: Cake. Can't go wrong. Mm. Mardi Gras time.
0: Yeah.
1: Get a little king cake.
0: Little baby right
1: there. Little baby
0: the
1: right
0: cake.
1: There. Little cake. Get a little cinnamon glaze on it.
0: Uh-huh.
1: King cake number three.
0: Okay. King cake. That's number three. E-Dog. We got king cake from David. LeBron James from Shannon Penn. King Joffe from Coming to America for me. What's number three on your list of kings?
6: So these are all great options here. And LeBron James, Shannon, look. King James, what he was known for. I feel like he's just LeBron now for me. You know what I mean? You know, like
0: you've demoted
6: maybe
0: him.
6: King LeBron. I don't know, but like,
5: you sure it's not Jay in Cincinnati right now talking?
6: I don't know. Just like, I feel like he's gone beyond that nickname. If that makes any sense.
0: Okay, he's LeBron now.
6: He's just LeBron. Like Magic was his nickname, but he's just Magic. Like,
0: okay,
6: I don't know. That's just how I feel about LeBron.
0: I don't hate it.
6: There's a lot of King nicknames in sports.
0: Mm, sure.
6: So. Maybe it's not as special. We'll get to them later in the list here.
0: Uh-huh.
6: But for right now, my number three, this king didn't have to say a single word. This king was threatening an entire kingdom for years on end and eventually came to heads. We're talking about the Night King from Game of Thrones.
0: Look at you.
6: I mean.
0: Look at you.
6: Cold as ice. Ice in his veins, literally.
0: Cold. Look at you. Off the board. First Elvis, now the Night King from Game of Thrones. We bring back in our Queen Christine Lisi as David Dennis Jr. just shaking his head. Remember,
1: I mean, my man went out there and got murked. He only lasted one episode of battle. I'm just throwing that out there.
0: That's okay.
1: He did all that talk. One of the big draft busts, I think, in Game of Thrones history.
0: Either way, he was still the Night King, and that's E-Dawg's King. So Christine Lisi, our queen. We got David with King Cake. As a native of New Orleans that he is, E. Dawg says the Night King from Game of Thrones. Shannon Penn says LeBron James, the king of the NBA. And I say King Joffe from Coming to America. So Christine Lisi, our queen, break the tie.
2: LeBron.
0: Boy, she's been quick today.
2: I gotta be decisive today.
0: Usually take a couple of seconds.
2: Yes.
0: King of pop, done. LeBron, done. Part of our kings and our selection committee.
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1: 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John Michaels, along with Tanitra Batiste, here with you on a Jaylen Brown to the Sixers night. We got the blockbuster news earlier, the breaking news that Jaylen Brown was being traded from the Boston Celtics to the Philadelphia 76ers. And Boston Celtics radio analyst and two-time NBA champion Cedric Maxwell joins us here on Amber and Ian. And Cedric, after the deal with the Bucks didn't happen for the Celtics to land Giannis, it kind of looked like the logical landing spot for Jaylen Brown, who was still out there in the ethos to be traded, would be somewhere maybe out west, like maybe the Blazers or the Rockets. But never did we think the East and the Sixers. I mean, what was your reaction?
2: Somebody give me an Excedrin, man, because damn, I just can't I can't hardly believe it. I mean, for a team like Philly that I've hated for so long, to get a guy like Jaylen Brown, you know, Brad makes these kind of decisions. But, you know, the other narrative, you know, you said, well, trade value of him is going down. Why not keep him? Why not just keep him? If that was the case, then the season that he had last year, he built himself up into one of the top players in the league. Why not do it again? But, you know, they pulled the trigger now, and there's a lot of, boy, there's a lot of angst out here. A lot of Celtic fans are calling me, and I had a friend of mine said, oh, the Celtics have broke my heart again. So it's just crazy.
3: Cedric, when you look at this, was there something going on behind the scenes that we don't know that would facilitate a trade like this?
2: You know what? I am not behind the scenes, but I just don't know. I mean, Jaylen Brown had arguably the best season of his career individually. I mean, he was an MVP candidate. He led this team, a team that, you know, you didn't think was going to win that many games, to win 60 games this year. So dominant. And I mean, on both ends of the floor, defensively dominant. But something happened, and I don't know what it is. And still scratching my head, and I'm going home right now. I might have a big damn bowl of Jell-O or something, because something got to happen in my head right now. I don't know what it is.
1: Yeah, we feel the

0: save Cedric. Cedric Maxwell, Boston Celtics radio analyst, two-time NBA champion, joining John Michaels, Antonietra Batiste here on Amber and Ian on ESPN Radio. And Cedric, Jaylen Brown is the type of player. He is originally from the Atlanta metro area, right? So the Hawks fan base has been hoping, wishing, praying for the last several seasons every time Jaylen Brown comes up in the conversation about the possibility of moving him on from Boston. The Hawks kind of raise their hands. And you got to think there are so many teams that missed out on the opportunity to get a Jaylen Brown because originally it was, hey, you want him, you got to get four picks. But as time went on, now you see it's more like four first-rounders, and then it ends up being essentially a trade-off for Paul George. Where does this put this team now in terms of where the Celtics are in the Eastern Conference in contending for a title this upcoming season?
1: Well, when you lose a guy like Jaylen Brown, to me, and I try to be as honest as I can, it seems like that's a step back, that reshuffling the deck. Obviously you're waiting for Tatum to come back and get back into form. But when you lose such a dynamic player, the way he was able to play and the things he was able to do on both ends of the floor, it tells me that you're starting to look at things a little different. Celtics always compete for a championship. And it's funny, though, because I'm out of my voice right now. All I can hear myself going, I'm trying to get words out. I can't.
0: Yeah, and another thing that you just mentioned, I'm sorry, John, I just wanted to kind of add to that with something that Cedric said that hit me, and that was, you're obviously then waiting for Jason Tatum to kind of come back and be himself, but Jaylen Brown showed you that you had an insurance policy, essentially, this past season, because you only got Jason Tatum for 17 regular season games and then that first round of the playoffs. But what if you don't have a 100% Jason Tatum back for any portion of next season? Your insurance policy is now gone.
1: You got a home right now that's in Florida, and what you have a hurricane coming, and your insurance policy is like, damn, I got to read this to see if it's still good or not. Tatum is an awesome player. I hope he comes back 100%.
0: For sure.
1: But when you had those two guys who were such a dynamic duo, when I think about the way they fed off each other, the way they played, the way they appreciated each other, but now to go to Philadelphia, to Philly, an arch rival, it doesn't sting no more than that for me as a Sixer hater.
2: Does that say something about Jaylen Brown, the fact that they sent him to, of all places, Philadelphia?
1: Yeah, it says a lot about everything. That, obviously you don't want to try to send him to a rival, but maybe everything else had kind of gone downhill. You weren't able to get what it was. Somebody said, 60 cents on the dollar. Was it actually 60 cents on the dollar? I think that people are going to look at it and they're going to evaluate it. And Paul George, mind you now, Paul George was one of the best players in the league.
2: Right.
1: But you're talking about the guy who sat out last year, had to sit out last year, about 30 games because of drug allegations. So it's very, very scary when I think how this has come down.
2: When you talk about Jason Tatum, and I want to go to him, full disclosure, I've torn both my Achilles. It's the worst injury. I don't wish it on my worst enemy, and it takes forever to come back. But by that second year, you start to get back to where you were. Do you think he can get back to where he was when he was arguably a top five player in the NBA and then carry Boston and the guys that he has around him?
1: Well, he's going to have to, and I think that you look at him. The Celtics have done their due diligence again, trying to protect him. But as you said, I've never had an Achilles injury. But what I know, it takes time. One of my best friends I played with was Nate Archibald. Mm-hmm. And Nate Archibald came back from two Achilles injuries and came back and played extremely well. But there's always something that you lose in the transition between getting hurt and getting healthy from an Achilles.
2: Indeed. I was going to say, what do you do now? Does Derek White just tune in and become your number two? Because I love Derek White, everything he's done. But he's 32 years old. Do they have enough around Jason Tatum to stay competitive?
1: Well, you're starting to

0: has some pieces. Brad Stott probably isn't still dealing. You know, Conley comes over. I like that pickup there. You know, as a point, he's going to help you out. But still, I think they're going to have to get more big. They're going to get more size. Obviously, getting Robinson from the Knicks, but
1: yeah.
0: Robinson isn't a free throw shooter. Robinson isn't he isn't a scorer, but he's a defender. So he can rebound the basketball, but that's the same thing you are getting from, you know, maybe other players right now on this team. So I'm just very curious to see how this thing is going to go down.
1: And at the risk of making you cringe, Cedric, Jaylen Brown is now joining the big three for the Sixers in Joel Embiid, Tyrese Maxey, and a rookie in VJ Edgecombe, who just showed out, so can't wait to see what he does. But how does Jaylen Brown fit into what the Sixers bring to the table just in terms of making them a contender in the East?
0: Jaylen brings a lot of stuff. His physicality, you know, being strong, being able to score the basketball, being able to take some of the pressure off Embiid and Maxey. You know, Paul George, for a while, he played well against the Boston Celtics in the playoffs. But during the Knicks, they just kind of folded 10. Jaylen Brown won't do that. And Jaylen Brown might be back in a position where he's going to give them that much more ammo. So it's going to be scary. If you think, you know, the Philadelphia, but you always think about, can Joel Embiid be healthy during that time? That's going to be still a huge question.
1: Just as we asked the question of about Paul George, it's the same question that we throw out there for Joel Embiid as well.
2: Will Jaylen Brown be accepted back into Boston? Like, what's the reception going to be when he comes back to Boston?
0: Oh, it's going to be a good one. It's going to be a Paul Pierce-like reception. When Paul left and came back, there were people crying. There were people who just, you know, because he was such a dynamic player. I was talking to my broadcast partner, Sean Grandy, and he made mention, he said, Jaylen Brown, even right now getting traded, will have his jersey retired by the Boston Celtics one day. And I went, I don't know. I just don't know. Your relationship.
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5: I'm Ed Benkin. Baseball continues on this 4th of July holiday. We've got the Cardinals and the Cubs coming up on ESPN Radio. The first pitch from Wrigley Field will be in about an hour. While the White Sox and Guardians are about to get underway, Cleveland leads Chicago by one game in the AL Central, though they are even in the loss column. Earlier, the Twins pounded the Yankees 11-4. That is 8 losses in 9 games for New York. Meanwhile, the Tigers picked up a shutout win over the Rangers with some power as well on the offense.
6: The 2-2. Fly ball down the right field line, hooking by the foul pole. It's deep enough, and it's fair. Gone! Riley Green stays hot. 12th home run of the year, and the Tigers jump on top 2-0.
5: That call from 97-1, the ticket, as Detroit goes on the win by a count of 3-0. With the Rangers losing, the Mariners are now in first place in the AL West. Seattle blew out Toronto 11-0. They now have a half-game lead over Texas. Also, the Pirates winner over the Nationals by a count of 7-1. At the World Cup in sweltering Philadelphia, they are in extra time. It is France leading Paraguay 1-0. Temperature now at 95 degrees. It was near 100 at the start of the game. Also, Morocco advanced to the quarterfinals earlier by shutting out Canada 3-0. The U.S., meanwhile, plays Belgium on Monday. At Wimbledon, it was a day of upsets on the women's side. Second-seeded Elena Rybakina and third-seeded Iga Swiatek both fell in straight sets in round 3. Also, Madison Keys took down sixth-seeded Amanda Anisimova in 3 sets. Meanwhile, on the men's side, Americans Taylor Fritz advanced in 4 sets.
7: Hope everyone's having a fantastic holiday weekend. 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

0: Tonight podcast for Friday, July 3rd, 2026, presented by La Quinta by Wyndham. Taylor Schwenk is producing back in Connecticut. I'm Buster Olney, working from my home as we head in this July 4th weekend. And on this July 4th weekend, we're going to have a conversation with longtime outfielder Rick Monday about that moment in 1976 when he rescued a flag from two protesters who were trying to burn it at Dodger Stadium. He's got that story and what's going on with the flag in 2026. Paul Hambakidis will join us to play a game of blip or trend about the Yankees and other teams that are moving one direction or the other. And he's got great insight into the loss of Aaron Judge for the Yankees and the struggles of the Braves' Austin Riley. But first, a few notes. Steve Cohen, the Mets owner, spoke to the New York Post earlier this week about the Mets' struggles. And he said flat out, David Stearns, their head of baseball operations, is not in trouble. He's not going to make a change there. But he also said he's concerned about the Mets in 2027. He basically said exactly what we've been saying on the podcast, that it's hard to really identify a foundation for this franchise in the midst of what has been a disastrous season for them. Junior Caminero is on a serious roll.
1: And now the hottest man on the planet, Junior Caminero. Now the first pitch to him. High drive deep to left field. He's done it again. Over the bullpen and left. A first pitch. Two-run homer by Junior Caminero. And the Rays have a 2-0 lead right from the jump.
0: All right, for Caminero, that is home runs in six consecutive games. He now has 9 homers in his last 8 games. This is someone who doesn't turn 23 until Sunday. I mean, think about that, what he's doing so far. The Rays are now 3.5 games in first place in the American League East, partly because the Yankees just keep on losing.

0: 1-2. Strike three. Ball game over. And the Yankees lose their seventh straight game. An absolutely awful stretch of baseball by the Yankees as they continue to lose. Their defense continues to be porous and not getting the hits when they need them.
1: And before that loss on Wednesday, Aaron Judge was critical of the team. For him, it was like screaming. He said, a little lack of focus. I think guys have to remember they show up here. We're here to win a World Series. So Aaron Judge even noting that, you know, it's time for the Yankees to start playing better. Paul Skenes of the Pirates, who came into the year, I think generally perceived as being the best pitcher on the planet. He was hit hard by the Phillies on Wednesday. His final line, 4 innings, 6 hits, 7 earned runs.
2: High fly ball, left field, Skenes at the wall. He did it!
3: Yes!
2: And a grand slam to cap it off. 3 home runs today for Dansby Swanson. 7 home runs today for the Cubs. Have fun, Wrigley Field. Enjoy it. It's 22-3.
1: And Dansby Swanson is going off. Over his last 13 games, he's got 9 homers and 29 RBI. To put that into perspective, in the Yankees' last 13 games, they have 14 homers and 33 RBI. Dansby, 9 homers and 29 RBI. So Dansby Swanson, with an adjustment in his swing, working to the middle of the field instead of pulling off the ball, and he's doing tremendous damage right now. All right, let's get to it.
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4: 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And the Weekly Guest this week is Paul Amichitti. 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Hembo, how you doing?
6: I'm good, Buster. It's scorching hot here on the East Coast and scorching hot on the NBA hot stove. I'm not sure if you've noticed, not sure if word has reached you. Today, I produced a television show in which we talked about LeBron James making another decision. I imagine that you are waiting with bated breath to see where he plays year 24 in the NBA.
4: I every day, I wake up and I say, you

0: When is LeBron going to retire? I think that, you know, it drives everything. And I would say this, you're getting 100 degrees there. The mountains filled with snow here in Bozeman. That's
1: outrageous.
0: Yes. Oh,
1: I envy you today. Not
0: it
1: many
0: was
1: days
0: 42
1: out there.
0: Degrees this morning here in Bozeman. So we're in very different parts of the world. And I'm curious to see if you have a very different perspective on this new game I'm going to throw at you. Blip or trend? Okay. I'm going to throw a team at you and you tell me whether this is just a blip, an outlier, or is it a trend of what's to come? You ready?
1: I'm ready. Let's do it. Top of my head. Let's do it right now.
0: The Miami Marlins, they go 20-6 in the month of June. They are surging forward in the National League standings, certainly in a better position to make it as a wild card team. A blip or a trend?
1: It's a trend. I believe in this team. A playoff team might be something of a stretch, of course, because I think they're a little bit light from a pitching infrastructure standpoint. But obviously, Max Meyer's throwing the ball great for them, as is Sandy Alcantara. He just finished an undefeated month. I've been really encouraged, of course, by what I've seen from the lineup. I think Joe Mack has made an enormous difference to them behind the plate. He's been hitting representatively, obviously handling the pitching staff really well. And they've really taken well to having pitches called from the dugout buster. So you might say that's improved them on two fronts, not to mention the fact that they have among the best middle infield tandems in baseball. Griffin Conine just came off at the injured list. I think this is a trend. I've seen enough to believe that the Marlins are going to win more games than they lose this season. But in the National League, the playoffs are a stretch. This would be a season in which the Marlins would have benefited a lot from being in the American League.
0: Their OPS as a team in the month of June was 798.
1: Wow.
0: In this era, that's pretty incredible with three players up around 900. So the Marlins making a push without a doubt. The Yankees losing a bunch of games. Is that a blip or a trend?
1: That's a blip. I feel strongly that this Yankees team has the infrastructure to be the best one in the American League when the day is done, to own the best record in the American League at the end of the season. But of course, much of that comes down to how quickly Aaron Judge comes back and how good Aaron Judge is when he does come back, because right now it's fairly obvious that the lineup without him is a lot more ordinary, certainly, than I was expecting. And I've also not been terribly encouraged from a pitching standpoint on two fronts. I thought Gerrit Cole would come back a little bit stronger. He's not looked like himself. He looks more like a mid-rotation starter to me, Buster, which would be concerning. And let's be honest, they're at least two bullpen arms shy of where they're going to need to be the last couple months of the season. We know Brian Cashman has done an extraordinary job over the years at backfilling that role specifically before the trade deadline, but they're going to have to be active when you consider those issues with the fact that they're getting very little from the left side of their infield. I say more a blip than a trend, but they should still remain aggressive in the next few weeks, because I don't believe that they're going to run away and hide by any stretch when you consider Aaron Judge's health.
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0: I'll offer you a mulligan with this information. Aaron Judge may not be back until sometime in mid-August or maybe early September. Giancarlo Stanton is probably 6 weeks away from returning. You want to change that to a blip or a trend?
1: No, I'm not going to, but only because of the context of the American League. That has to be said aloud. You've called it the land of opportunity. It really works both ways. All they have to do is stay afloat, tread water. And I feel strongly that by the time we get to September, despite the fact that everyone's going to be calling WFAN, mother bleeping everyone and their mother, the Yankees will still be in position to win the American League when all is said and done.
0: The Rays have moved into first place in the American League East. Blip or trend?
1: That's a blip. I don't believe in this team from a long-term standpoint. Are they going to make the playoffs? Probably. But I say so tepidly. I don't feel strongly, Buster, that beyond their big three, that of course being Yandy Diaz, being Jonathan Aranda, being Junior Caminero, that the bottom two-thirds of their lineup is representative. And I don't have expectation that they're going to go for the gusto at the trade deadline because they're a model team and they're not typically one to do that. I think from a pitching standpoint, Buster, they're merely good and not great, and their run prevention has been largely driven this year by the fact that their defense has been exceptional, primarily with how they've positioned their infield. It's a super nerdy way to look at them, but from that standpoint, from the perspective of where to play their guys, they are light years ahead of the rest of the league. But that's hard to sustain over 162 from that perspective in terms of making your opponent's BABIP that low. I think the Rays are going to probably come back down to earth much the same way they did a year ago. You and I had conversations about the Rays in June of last year. I was awfully encouraged by what I saw, but they didn't quite have the depth at that time. Their system now is a lot better than it was then, Buster, but I'm just not so sure that they're going to be willing to part with meaningful players to stay afloat in the American League East, even though it does probably mean they'll make the playoffs.
0: So here's why I think the Rays, or what's got to happen for the Rays to continue this. I think they have to trade for a couple starting pitchers. Mm. You know, you've got Shane McClanahan, Drew Rasmussen, two pitchers with a lot of injury history. And it might be by the end of the year, you know, they would feel good if they got 150 innings out of each guy, right? They're going to need more depth. And here's the good thing from the Rays' perspective. It looks like starting pitching is going to be the most voluminous part of the trade market. Huh. Like, you're going to be able to go out and get good starting pitchers if you're a team looking for help. Everyone focuses on Terry Skubal. Man, there could be a lot of guys that could be out there. Robbie Ray could be really good. We've talked about Freddie Peralta, Joe Ryan, on and on. I could give you, 10, 12 names of guys. And so I think the Rays are going to benefit potentially from that. All right. The Texas Rangers have surged into first place. Blip or trend?
1: It's a blip. Look, this team can pitch. They can really pitch. But until I see Corey Seager and Wyatt Langford on the field hitting representatively, I'm just not going to buy it all the way. I'd love to, but right now they're in first place in large part because of the constitution of their division. And you know how strongly I feel that the Mariners are a sleeping giant that is going to awake at some point. And I don't view the Rangers as being a team that can out-hit most anybody. They'll pitch plenty well enough to get to 80 wins, 83 wins, or something that rhymes with that. So I suppose all these conversations that we have regarding the Rangers and these other American League teams almost have to be adjusted for, accounted for. We need a park factor each of these discussions because any one of these teams is a 9-2 or a 2-9 away from

0: having a completely different outlook on their own season. But in their case, you know, I feel strongly. It's the lineup that sets your floor. It's the pitching that sets your ceiling. And I don't view the Rangers lineup as having enough depth or length to do much more than win half their games. And ultimately, I think they will be bypassed by the Seattle Mariners.
1: Baseball's ultimate Jekyll and Hyde team this year, the Chicago Cubs, with two winning streaks of 10-plus games. They went on a long extended streak where they were struggling to hit. They're back winning again. Blip or trend?
0: It's a blip. This team is not going to win the division. They could sneak into the playoffs, but I'm not even certain that I'd be willing to go that far, Buster, because look, you mentioned they're a Jekyll and Hyde team. It's the best way to describe them. Pete Crow Armstrong just had, from a value standpoint, the best month since Ohtani in June of 2023. He's hitting out of his ever-loving mind. He's taking walks, for God's sake. But let's be honest. There's no contender in baseball with a more acute need than the Cubs starting rotation. It is a mash unit, and they're going to have to pay 150 cents on the dollar to get anybody, because the whole league knows what I know. Regarding the lineup itself, they have a number of guys who, on an individual basis, you feel good about their back of their baseball card. But not only are they so streaky, not only are they so situationally poor, but there's very little slug. Now, if the baseball's flying out in Wrigley in the next couple months of the season, maybe that changes my math a little bit. But I view the Cubs as being one masher short of having a chance to overtake Milwaukee, and probably two starting pitchers short of being able to do so. So I remain somewhat tepid on the Cubs, but I understand, I acknowledge that's probably a non-standard opinion for a team that's playing so well right now.
1: All right, let's dig into your notes for the week. We've been talking about Aaron Judge and his impact on the lineup. What do you got there?
0: I have to admit, Buster, I thought this Yankees team was different, was deeper, was better equipped to handle his prolonged absence. And for a little while, it looked like they might be, but it's obviously not manifested in that way. And you telling me that it's going to be a good while longer, I think does raise some serious eyebrows in New York for all the obvious reasons. The numbers are these. This team's played 101 games without him across the last 5 years. So that dates to his first MVP season. In those games, the Yankees are 46-55. They average 4 runs a game with a 6.78. OPS. Buster, that is compared to a 5 runs a game lineup and a 761 OPS with him. But of course, there are many factors outside of Aaron Judge's control that contribute to that. So what I wanted to do for you is be just a little bit smarter and really pare it down to look at his direct impact. So here's what I did. I first checked Ben Rice, who is OPSing 1069, hitting in front of Aaron Judge. His OPS in June was 657. I then checked Cody Bellinger. He had a 915 OPS hitting behind Aaron Judge. He had a 663 OPS in June. And lastly, Buster, I checked out the batting line for the 2-3-4 hitters in the Yankees lineup before and after Judge got hurt. Beforehand, it was an 888 OPS. It led the major leagues. And since, it's a 656 OPS, which ranks 29th in the major leagues. Those are numbers too loud and samples too large to conclude anything other than the fact, Buster, that Aaron Judge is the biggest and the best force multiplier in all of baseball.
1: Man, and there's no doubt about it. I agree with you that I thought the Yankees would be better equipped to handle his absence this year for the first couple of weeks. No question it did. They're going to have to outpitch other teams, and we'll see how that goes. But I also agree with what you said before. The American League is so forgiving. Austin Riley is really struggling to the point that the Braves now have dropped him down to seventh in the lineup. You know, last couple of years, we thought a lot of this was related to the fact he wasn't healthy. By all accounts, he is healthy, but man, it has been difficult for him. What do you got?
0: So the date is August 1st, 2022, Buster. A 25-year-old Austin Riley owns the second shortest odds to win the National League MVP amidst his second of 3 consecutive 6-win seasons. The Braves rewarded him at that time with a $212 million contract. It was the largest in the history of the franchise. What I'm going to now do for you, Buster, is just read his OPS in chronological order since 2021. 898, 878, 861, 783, 737, and right now it is 619. So I asked myself, how rare is that for someone that good to see his batting line depreciate that much in every year? So this is what I did. I looked at every player to debut since 1920. So that's the live ball era. As it turns out, Austin Riley is the 23rd player to see his OPS decline in 5 consecutive 300 plate appearance seasons. And among those 23 players, Buster, his 279-point decline is the 5th largest, but much more alarmingly, he is the youngest player.

0: player on the list. In other words, there has never been a player this young that has declined this much. So I wanted to ask myself, why? How on earth could Austin Riley go from being someone who you could have put on short lists as the greatest starts to, like, literally third base careers in the history of baseball to this? And the best way to answer that question is a quote that Warren Spahn gave us 80 years ago. He said, hitting is timing. Pitching is disrupting the hitter's timing. And that's exactly how pitchers are disrupting Austin Riley. Buster, the numbers bear it out. The video bears it out. He is not on the fastball, period. There is no other explanation required. He is being beat up. He is being beaten away. That obviously opens up the entire menu for opposing pitchers, and there's nothing that he can do seemingly to adjust. There's no other club in his bag, which is what concerns me, that there isn't any easy fix. There's no open your stance up, start your swing sooner, X, Y, or Z. This is an entire machine that needs to be rebuilt, and I'm fascinated to see how Alex Anthopoulos is going to respond in the next month, because putting the best foot forward for that organization, it might not be playing Austin Riley 162 times a year.
1: Yeah, what's interesting about his history too is that he typically will go through periods of struggle and then he'll figure it out and he thrives, right? I mean, he did that. I remember talking to his high school coach. He went through a period then. He did it when he first got to pro ball. He did it early in his career. And I know that they believe in the person, but I'm with you. I'm really curious to see what Alex Anthopoulos does with Ha-Seong Kim and with Austin Riley, two players they've invested a lot of money in. And I don't even know if the Braves wanted to do something with Riley, exactly how many opportunities they would have, because there's so much money on that deal. But I mean, it really is sort of, it's almost like a fire alarm where, you know, I'm curious to see if Alex pulls on that to go out and make deals to, upgrade the offense on the left side of the Braves infield, because it has been an absolute mess. All right, earlier this week, we saw Bo Bichette, very emotional in his return to Toronto, got a huge standing ovation from the fans. What do you got on Bo Bichette?
0: That was a light switch moment for me. That moment in the dugout when I saw his eyes welling up.
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3: I'm Ed Bankin. We've got more baseball coming up on this 4th of July right here on ESPN Radio. It will be the Cubs and the Cardinals doing battle in Chicago. They're about 45 minutes away from first pitch from the north side of Chicago. Meanwhile, there are games underway in baseball. The Orioles have jumped out to a 3-1 lead over the Reds. The White Sox lead the Guardians 1-0. Cleveland has a one-game lead over Chicago in the AL Central. The two teams are even in the loss column. And the Astros have taken a 2-1 lead over the Rays as they move to the second inning. Earlier, the Mariners rolled past the Blue Jays.
4: Here comes the 2-1. Swing and a ball hit in the air, right field and deep. Going back on it is Lucas at the track. Turns. Gone. Home run. Towering fly ball. And Cal Raleigh, just his second home run in the last 29 games.
3: That call on ESPN Radio is the Mariners win it 11-0. With the win, Seattle moves into first place in the AL West. That's because the Rangers were shut out by the Tigers 3-0. Pirates over the Nationals 7-1, and the Twins beat the Yankees 11-4. That is the eighth loss in 9 games for New York. At the World Cup, the first two teams are on to the quarterfinals. France beat Paraguay and the Heat in Philadelphia, winning by a score of 1-0. Morocco down Canada earlier today 3-0. At Wimbledon, there was a day of upsets on the women's side. Second seed Elena Rybakina and third seeded Iga Swiatek both fell in straight sets in round 3. Madison Keys beat sixth seeded Amanda Anisimova in 3 sets in men's play. Taylor Fritz and Alexander Zverev advanced.
5: Hope everyone's having a fantastic holiday weekend. Thanks again for listening to the Rich Eisen Show. Have a safe and happy 4th of July. 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

0: All right, we've been talking all year about how the American League stinks. What do you got?
1: Some of these numbers are comical, so I apologize in advance if I'm laughing through some of this, Buster. This isn't meant to be a laugh track. I'm just going to recite for you some facts that I find illuminating. Through the month of June, the American League is 174 and 217 in interleague play. A series record, Buster, of 50 and 79. That is accompanied by a run differential of minus 182. Some numbers don't need context, but here's some more. There's exactly one team in the American League that has a winning record against the National League this season. It is the Rangers. They are 16 and 14. It is astonishing. Further, through 81 games, so I paused the season at its midway point, the Yankees were the only team that had a run differential better than plus 25. The last time that happened in either league was the National League in 92. That, of course, was before interleague play. But you have to go back to 1958 to find a league, either league, with one team that was better than plus 100 and no other team better than plus 25. And the funny thing about it is, of course, the Yankees have done all their damage against the American League. They're plus four against the National League. So I'm not sure we've ever seen anything quite like this. And what I'm fascinated

0: to hear from you is how that's going to express itself over the next month, because there's going to be a team or two or three that convinces themselves they're much better than they actually are simply because of their environmental effects, for lack of a better term. The rest of the teams, am I reading that right? Or do you view the American League as being cut and dry, where there's a certain number of teams that are clearly going to go for it and other teams that are not?
1: No, I think it absolutely lowers the bar. And if you are, for example, Craig Breslow, and you're running the Boston Red Sox, and there's all kinds of speculation that you might get fired at year's end, right? And people are criticizing you for the moves you've made, for the decision to fire Alex Cora. And we've seen the Red Sox play better of late. You know, they sweep the series from the Yankees. Will the fact that they're in the American League and, you know, they're within, I think, going into play on what, Tuesday, they were 4.5 games out. Could they talk themselves into being a buyer in a way that a National League team would scoff at? No question about it. Absolutely no doubt about it. I'm curious. My belief, I did PTI on Tuesday, and they asked me about this disparity between the American League and National League, and I said, blame the Dodgers. The Dodgers started the arm race in the National League, everyone trying to keep up with them. We can run through all the teams, right? All the money the Mets have spent trying to catch up to the Dodgers. Your Phillies spent a ton of money to keep Kyle Schwarber, Aaron Nola. The Atlanta Braves have gone out, you know, made some additions, during the last offseason. That Mason Miller, Michael King of the Padres. I mean, it feels like there's been Shohei Ohtani going from the Angels to the Dodgers because the Dodgers added him. You know, the Dodgers keeping Blake Snell in the National League. I just think there's been such a gravitation of talent from the American League to the National League because everyone's trying to catch the Dodgers. That's the reason why. Do you buy that? Yeah.
0: It's really good. I mean, they're the rising tide, and there is a sort of downstream effect that naturally has to occur because you know they're the behemoth that you have to chase down. There isn't that equivalent in the American League. And look, it makes it a lot easier for Brian Cashman, who has the best team right now, not to go for the gusto, for lack of a better term. Meanwhile, every club in the National League is going to be fighting tooth and nail. It's a very bizarre juxtaposition. And what's so funny is that I grew up in a time in which the American League was a dominant team, in part, of course, because those were the teams that were spending at the time. So for all of you out there saying that, you know, spending and winning have no correlation, you don't have to look any farther than the free agent boards across the last few seasons to see if one league has outspent the other by billions of dollars, there's obviously a huge standings correlation.
1: Yeah, Red Sox, Yankees, that absolutely. Once the Red Sox and Yankees in the aughts started to go at it, man, it absolutely drove the American League. And the same thing is happening in the National League now. Right, Hemba, I want to get the stolen base note in, but we're going to do it next week. So I appreciate it. I'll be talking to you about Get Up. You're my producer on that show for tomorrow.
0: Buster, check your email, stat.
1: All right, Hembo, thanks for doing this.
0: Later, friends.
1: As Disney celebrates America 250, ESPN celebrates the games, the icons, and the moments that inspire generations. Today we have Rick Monday, who played 19 years in the big leagues and now broadcasts Los Angeles Dodgers games. Rick, how you doing?
2: I'm doing well, Buster. How are you?
1: I'm doing great.
2: We were finally able to track one another down. We tried to do this the other day when you were live at Fenway Park. It just didn't work out.
1: I know. We've had about four different iterations of this, but we got you. And it was important to get you because, of course, we have July 4th coming up, America 250. And you had one of the moments in baseball history that people remember when they think about the connection between baseball and the United States of America. That happened on April 25th, 1976. Yeah, you were playing for the Chicago Cubs at the time in Dodger Stadium. Okay, you can take it from there.
2: It was a bright Sunday afternoon. It was the final game of the series. There had actually been a couple of pitches thrown in the bottom of the fourth inning, and from center field, you know when something kind of goes awry because you hear something a little different. And off to my right, I could hear the crowd, and the noise did not match with what was happening on the field. And I looked over and

0: not only their time, but their dedication. Some have paid the ultimate price, the sacrifice, for us to be able to sit down and have a conversation as we are right now about anything we want to have. And we visited too many military hospitals to see the people that have represented those rights and freedoms. They didn't ask for a thank you or anything else. They said, when do you need us and where do you need us? And that's the answer that they gave us. One quick story. When we visited, you know, my wife set up for the Dodgers to go to Walter Reed Army Medical Center a number of years ago. And it was one of the first teams to go, baseball teams, to go and visit the soldiers. And we were with a young lieutenant who had just been at Walter Reed for a few days and had multiple wounds. And he said, I understand you have the flag with you. And my wife said, yes. And he said, I'd like to have a photo taken with you. And about that time, one of his many wounds began to open up. He began to bleed. And in almost panic, he said, Barbara Lee, please take this flag. And she looked at him and said, Lieutenant, it's okay if you get blood on the flag. He goes, no, ma'am, it's not. I will die protecting the rights and freedoms that it represents, but I will not bleed on my flag. That is a moment that struck me, and it's been decades ago since that took place. It's like it took place 5 minutes ago to the feelings that you have for someone that said, no, I'll die protecting the rights and freedoms that we have.
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0: Karen Langs is a reporter and a producer for MLB.com, and she joins us every week for the Numbers Game.
1: Number three.
2: The Marlins had a dominant June. They went 20-6, the best record in MLB. They had a 3.01 ERA, also the best in MLB. And their plus 53 run differential was tied for the highest with the Brewers. All of that helped the Marlins become the first team to enter a calendar month 8 or more games under 500 and leave said month at least 6 games over 500.
1: Number two.
2: Dave Roberts reached 1,000 career managerial wins on Tuesday, the day after A.J. Hinch did the same. Roberts got there in his 1,606th game, making him the fastest in MLB history to 1,000 career managerial victories, surpassing Cap Anson, who did so in 1,641 decisions.
1: Number one.
2: Dansby Swanson is the fifth player with at least 26 RBI in a 10-game span since RBI became official in 1920. He joined Joe DiMaggio in 1939, Jimmy Fox in 1933, Lou Gehrig in 1931 and 1930, and Mel Ott in 1929. I'm Sarah Langs. Baseball is the best.
3: Alrighty, Buster, Bleacher tweets for a Thursday. Buster, I'm not going to turn this into a soccer podcast. Was watching the U.S. men's national team last night.
4: Me too.
3: Horrible red call against Flo Balogun. Really just took the wind out of my sails. And I was wondering, what's the worst call in baseball? Off the top of your head, you can think about it for a second that you can remember.
4: Yeah, it was the would-be perfect game, right? Mm-hmm. Jim Joyce at 26 outs, 26 up, 26 down, and then there's a little chopper to the right side. Galarraga goes to cover first base. Jim Joyce calls him safe. He clearly was out. That was a really bad one. Don Denkinger, 1985 World Series. Those are really bad. I don't know if this one is a great, because this one they reviewed, Taylor. Like, you know, can't put it in. If

0: had replay review, Jim Joyce would have absolutely overturned it, and we would have seen a perfect game that day.
1: A weird use of the video review for evil. It reminded me of like an NFL review where like in the moment, if you're watching it, you're like, oh, that's not a flag. But then you slow it down and you're like, Right. Oh, okay. It stinks. But you know.
0: You are on Bitter Boulevard after a nice win. You could go, hey, somebody else is going to step up here in the round of 16.
1: Buster, I've been watching this team for a long time. I've never seen anyone put on the USA kit and do what Flo Balogun does. That's just all there is to it. So he's an enormous loss. I think they got a decent chance for sure against Belgium on Monday, but it'll be tough without him. So there you go. There's your soccer
0: super
1: team
0: fun. How about Harry Kane for England?
1: Oh, what a
0: performance by him. That was tremendous.
1: We were in the office, Deli, Terrence, the whole floor was going nuts watching that back at ESPN in Bristol.
0: Nice.
1: All right, let's go. Let's do some baseball here. Michael Spittler writes, Buster, Pete Crow Armstrong should win the MVP this season instead of Shohei Ohtani. PCA has only 0.4 less F war in his carrying the Cubs. Do you think that that plus voter fatigue could earn him an MVP?
0: Yeah, I mean, it would have to be some voter fatigue for sure. What Ohtani is doing is amazing. It is interesting that his start for yesterday was backed up by a couple of days. And we've been seeing signs of Shohei some wear and tear, right? Left knee soreness, and that is his land knee as a pitcher. And that is absolutely a red flag. And of course, when you have blister issues, those things don't necessarily go away. So I do think PCA has a chance. It's a puncher's chance, but it's a chance.
1: Eli from Chicago writes, you've been talking about the amazing run Junior Caminero has been on. We played that highlight at the top of the show. Now that Judge has been hurt and missed some time, what do you think about his odds to win AL MVP in my mind?
0: Excellent.
1: Yeah.
0: 100% excellent. And I got to say, I feel you remember this when Albert Pujols came on the podcast and said, after Judge, he's the next Judge, right? In so many words. And that's what we're seeing play out. And here's the number that really jumps out at you, Taylor, about Junior Caminero this year. And we heard from Albert that he texts him, you know, on a regular basis, stay in the strike zone, stay in the strike zone. Don't swing at pitchers' pitches. Already this year, he has surpassed his total walks for 2025. He had 41 all through the 25 season. This year, he's already got 47. That is a tremendous sign of maturity for him as a hitter.
1: Michael writes, the Giants have been obviously dealing with a lot of turmoil on and off the field, playing poorly. Even though Buster Posey is a beloved figure in San Francisco, he's made bold signings and trades. It hasn't really worked out for him. Could his job as president of baseball operations be in jeopardy?
0: I think only if he initiates it. I don't think that you're going to see the ownership of the team. Because remember, Buster is part owner. Right. He would have to initiate those conversations and go to the owners and say, look, it's just not working out with me. I want to do something else. And I've kind of wondered, I know Buster's really competitive. You hear great stories about that. I think that we're going to have a period of time where he's going to try to fight through what has obviously been a disastrous start to his tenure in that job.
1: Last one, Buster. What are your 4th of July plans? I know you're a hardworking guy, but, you know,
0: work.
1: You got work.
0: I got
1: you going to put down some hot dogs or something? Throw something on the grill?
0: Yeah, I think, and we have fireworks here. We live right outside of the city limits here in Bozeman. And so we'll be going off some fireworks. There's a fireworks law within the city limits. We're just outside. So we'll be throwing off some fireworks this weekend.
1: I love it. All right, there you go. Bleacher Tweets for a Thursday. Happy 4th of July, everyone. We will be back on Monday.
0: Taylor, what are you doing over the weekend?
1: We're going to our friend's house down on the shore in Mystic, which is very exciting. And then maybe over to our friends for a barbecue, the Coons, on Saturday.
0: So, yeah, I think jam-packed. Really you're going to Taylor Swift's wedding. I think this whole thing is a misdirection that's going on. And as you know, one of the sites suspected to be where she might get married is not far from where Mystic is. And I think you're actually one of the people invited to Taylor Swift's wedding.
1: You think the whole Madison Square Garden thing is a false flag and then they're going to get married in Westerly, Rhode
0: Island? Not totally. I think there's some legitimacy to it. But if you told me that they were to fly off from there and get married someplace else, there's actually been rumors of her getting married out here at Big Sky. Okay. I kind of wonder though, if you know, that place, Watch Hill up in Rhode Island might be the place where she lands. What about you?
1: I
0: got a lot of conspiracy theories with this one.
1: I did not expect you to have thoughts on Taylor Swift's wedding, Buster. I mean, I think it's going to happen in Madison Square Garden. I always say to my wife, at her heart, she is a cheesy millennial. So Madison Square Garden sounds right to me.

0: Man, I'm not taking that shot. All right. Well, thanks for watching the Baseball Tonight podcast presented by La Quinta, by Wyndham. Tonight, La Quinta, tomorrow you shine. Thanks for listening. And my thanks today to Taylor, to Terrence, to Deli, to Paul Hembekides, and to Rick Monday for telling us that great story from back in 1976.
1: We're here early before they wake up. We stay late. We stay informed. We invest in the latest technology.
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13: I'm Ed Benkin. We start with baseball. We are about to bring you the Cubs and Cardinals on ESPN Radio. We'll have to wait just a bit. The game is in a rain delay at Wrigley as the two NL Central rivals are waiting out the weather to get underway. Meanwhile, there are games going on in the majors. The other Chicago team is fighting for first place in Cleveland. Right now, it is the White Sox leading the Guardians 1-0. The Guardians have a one-game lead over the White Sox in the AL Central. The Reds lead the Orioles 4-3. And the Rays lead the Astros 5-2. Tampa's trying to stretch its lead over the Yankees in the AL East. That's because New York lost again today, falling to the Twins 11-4. That's 8 losses in 9 games for the Bronx Bombers. The Tigers shut out the Rangers 3-0, and the Mariners blanked the Blue Jays 11-0. That puts Seattle in first place in the AL West. The Pirates topped the Nationals 7-1. At the World Cup, two teams advance to the quarterfinals. France blanks Paraguay 1-0. Morocco shuts out Canada 3-0. Meanwhile, Sirius's Tommy Smith was on ESPN Radio and said of Cape Verde to pull off the upset yesterday, it would have been the upset of all times in soccer.
14: Not alone in the history of the World Cup, it would be the biggest upset in the history of football. I mean, it would be like one of the teams in the old European League coming and taking the homes to the mat in a Super Bowl.
13: The U.S. will play Belgium on Monday at Wimbledon. There were upsets on the women's side. Second seed Elena Rybakina and third seed Iga Swiatek both fell in straight sets in round 3. Also, Madison Keys